0: As we have made a habit on Wednesdays, excited to get our guy James Marilat on for the next 25 minutes as well. Let's get right into this. What's going on, James?
1: What's happening, Will?
0: I thought of you today. I thought of you.
1: Oh, gosh, that can't be good.
0: A busy day at Broncos Park powered by Common Spirit. We'll get to all of it momentarily, but let's just begin here. So I'm driving down I-25 today. As people know, we're at I-25 in Orchard. And I'm at I-25 in Bellevue, so I'm an exit away, James.
1: Okay.
0: I've done that drive a million times, right? You're not thinking about it. I'm in the left lane. I'm like, I got to get over to the right lane, get to my exit. And I'm not in the shoulder. I am driving down I-25, and I hear crunch. I'm like, ugh, that did not sound very good. I don't know what that was. And within a quarter mile to a half mile, so we're talking 15 seconds, my tire light's on. Yeah, okay. This is really not good. So at that point, I'm getting over and my car's starting to pull on me, right? Like, because the front left tire is all jacked up. And all I'm thinking, James, is please get me to our office parking lot. Just, I do not want to be stranded on the side of I-25. Yeah. I do not want to be blocking traffic.
1: Yeah.
0: I kid you not, man. I pulled into our office parking lot. Thank goodness there were no geese to dodge or anything. I know Dante's got a rivalry with the geese. And I get into the very first spot, and I don't think I could have made it another 10 yards. I mean, no joke. It was party's upset, but party's like, okay, I'm here. I'm safe. I didn't have to pull over on I-25. I'm good. But I get out of my car, man, and the tire is just donezo. I mean, it's not like kind of sort of going flat. It's going flat. I'm driving on my rims those last 10 yards when I pulled into our parking lot. Toast. Absolutely shredded. Done. So, long story short, call a tow truck, see a bunch of coworkers. They're like, why is your car getting towed? It's like, you think I'm doing this for a good time? No, my car's getting towed because I blew a tire. Wait a minute.
1: Don't you have a spare?
0: Well, here's the thing. When you pay for AAA, the tow is free.
1: Okay.
0: So I knew it had to go to the auto shop regardless. So I'm like, why are we going to bother to put the spare on it? Let's just get it over to the shop.
1: Okay. Okay. Fair enough.
0: You tried to poke some holes. There was no holes to be poked.
1: Well, okay.
0: And eventually, and I've worked with this place before. I like them. I'm not endorsing them. I'm not going to say their name. Whatever. They're fair to me. They're good to me. I basically have to get four new tires, and it's going to be $650.
1: Yeah, well, first of all, that ripoff is... Talk about a scam. When you blow one tire and they're like, oh, you got to get all four. Yeah, oh, that's a state law. You got to get all four. Thanks, legislature, for, you know, giving in to big tire lobby. What a scam that is. You'll go in and you'll have like 5,000 miles on your tires. They're all brand new, basically, and they blow one. Like, nope, we got to fix all four. So, yep, you got scammed by that. Now, I guess what part of this story, I have a hunch, but what part of the story made you think of me?
0: Exactly. So I was thinking of you because, I don't know, it was a month and a half ago. You were a little on one, and you were complaining about a lot of parking at Empower Field at Mile High or wherever the new stadium will be. But during that time, during those rants, you snuck in one about all the garbage on the side of I-25.
1: Yeah.
0: And I think, like I said, I hit a $630 piece of garbage, so... Yeah. Before we get into the Broncos, I just wanted to say, point James Marilat, I'm now on your side. Go clean the damn highways so people aren't out $630 when I was not even in the shoulder. I was simply in the left lane.
1: Yeah, no, I'm right there with you. So thank you for, you know, co-signing my rant here. But first of all, it's an eyesore. It's just an embarrassment. If somebody was coming to our town and that's what they see driving up I-25, it's ridiculous. But my rant stems from a similar thing. My son was driving up 36, I don't know, a year or so ago, and he was in the left lane, and there was just garbage, just a big, huge piece of metal in the lane. He had a car to his right, and there's no shoulder to the left, so his only option was to hit it. That was a $1,200 hole in the oil pan.
0: Mm.
1: So, that you know, this all stems from a good spot of like, hey, after an accident, how about sending somebody out there to pick up all the crap that's still on the road? The amount of blowback I got on that post was shocking to me. I didn't think, hey, let's clean up our highways was a controversial take, but apparently it is to some. I'm glad to know you're on my side of this. I hope our guy Chris Bianchi can tell our guy Kyle Clark to look into this. Who's supposed to be cleaning this stuff?
0: There you go.
1: Let's get it fixed. Come on, Chris. Come on, Kyle.
0: We do have some connections over there. We're both buddies with Chris. I worked at Channel 9. Kyle and I didn't interact with him much, different departments, but every time I saw him in the kitchen, he was very friendly. We're good on Twitter. We're Twitter buddies. He's a big Broncos fan. So I am going to DM Chris and Kyle and say, fellas, you guys do some investigative journalism. Find out why these highways aren't clean, because I'm already seeing it on the RamosLaw.com. Text line 303-713-1043. Oh, you maybe hit a nail. Dude, the way my tire was shredded, I did not hit a nail.
1: If you hit a nail, it's a slow leak, and you'd come out tomorrow morning, and it would have been a little flat.
0: Exactly.
1: Like, you didn't. You hit something that exploded the tire, that blew the tire. And it's not like you're driving a semi down the interstate on a 105-degree day and it was the heat and the pressure. No, you hit something. You hit some piece of metal that somebody didn't clean up when they were out there, you know, tending to an accident, or whoever's supposed to come clean it up didn't take care of it. So, yeah, I was irate a year or so ago. You're irate now. Everybody should be irate. The other part of it is just like, let's clean this nonsense up. Like, what are we doing? I don't get it.
0: Well, and it's one of those, they always say in life, you should have, I guess empathy is the right word, even if it doesn't happen to you. Well, now I have even more because it happened to me today, right?
1: Yeah.
0: Like, I should have been on your side about the trash pickup. And I wasn't, and I think I poked fun at you about it, at least
1: I
0: on air.
1: You did.
0: And now I'm like, you know what? That karma exists, James. I should have been on the trash patrol months ago, and maybe this would not have happened to me.
1: We've known each other for, what, a dozen years or so, and it may be the second time you said, hey, you know what? I think you were right, but I'm going to take the victory.
0: Yeah, you absolutely should, and it's just bad luck. I'll put a close on it with this. I'm thankful I didn't have to pull over on 25. I'm thankful I made it to the parking lot. Thankful the tow truck company showed up. Thankful I had family members who were able to come and grab me at the office. Like, there is a lot of positives out of this that you do have to keep in perspective. First of all, I wasn't hurt. And second of all, I did get the car off the highway. So I'm not trying to be glass half full after something crappy happened, but there are a lot of things to be thankful for. And I got everything taken care of. I rolled back in here at 5:55 tonight, and I get to talk about sports on the radio with you.
1: I'm with you on all that, but there is nothing that drives me more crazy than when you have a problem that either it takes you a bunch of time, or in this case, $630-some to just get back to where you were at the start of the day.
0: Mm-hmm.
1: Like, if you have like phone issues or computer issues and you spend hours on with customer service and all you're trying to get to is where you were before you started the project. Like, those things just drive me crazy. So I appreciate your good positive attitude about it. But, that was an expensive reset to your day.
0: Yep, and no doubt about it, but it's only money, right? Can't take it with us. All right, the Broncos announced 2026 captains today, James, and there are 9 of them.
1: I was going to say, should we go through who's not a captain?
0: Yeah, it's like 17% of the roster if our guy Jake Shapiro's math is right. I'll give them to you. You got the big dogs, Bo Nix, Pat Surtain, Cortland Sutton, Quinn Meinerz. And then you go to Alex Singleton and DJ Jones and Talanoa Hufanga. Then you get 2 special teams captains. You get kicker Will Lutz and stud special teamer Devon Key. 9 captains. Your reaction to that? And also, there is a name that is not on that list. The GB zone, Garrett Bowles, not a captain.
1: Well, Garrett Bowles isn't, and Zach Allen isn't.
0: True.
1: There are 2 players on this roster that I would consider great. It's Nick Benito and it's Zach Allen. One of them's not a captain. So that's head scratcher to me.
0: No, but real quick, Nick Benito's not a captain either.
1: Okay, so neither one of them. Okay, so their 2 best players aren't captains.
0: Yeah, so you don't have Bonito, Bowles, or Allen as captains.
1: Which is just a head scratcher. So you got 9 guys. You named 9 captains and you still snubbed 3 guys. So, first of all, the special teams captain's completely unnecessary. I mean, look, Devon Key, all good, but can you tell me the big special teams plays he made last year?
0: I mean, I know he had moments, but there was nothing like dramatic that comes to the top of my head instantly.
1: Right, but we can all go back to 2015 and we can picture 4, 5, 6 times where Kayvon Webster downed a ball at the 2-yard line.
0: Yeah, he was huge in the Super Bowl 50 run, no doubt about it. And even a guy like Cody Latimer, because Peyton Manning wasn't a huge fan of him being receiver, played well on special teams too. I still remember Latimer plays as well.
1: Yeah, so the whole, oh, he's a good special teamer. It's just kind of one of those things of like, there's no way to disprove it. So people just say it for guys they like. Like, I know he made the Pro Bowl or All-Pro or whatever as a special teamer, but I just kind of roll my eyes at that one. So, okay, so 2 special teamers, they could both go. DJ Jones instead of Zach Allen? Interesting.
0: Interesting.
1: I mean, maybe he's a better leader. Zach Allen's a better player.
0: Yeah, I was going to say, DJ Jones has been a guy's, gosh, he came the Hackett year, I want to say. He's a dude that's been here for a while now, but he's kind of just a space eater in the middle, and people are going to say I'm oversimplifying his job, but Terrence Knighton was a space eater in the middle. He was a great player for the Broncos. I'm not diminishing DJ Jones, but he doesn't have a highlight reel like Zach Allen does.
1: No, not at all. He didn't lead the league in quarterback pressures, right? So it's like, okay, that's a strange one. Alex Singleton, I get. He's the middle linebacker. It's kind of like naming your quarterback as a captain. So, okay, but, you know, that one's a little bit of a mystery to me. And then Quinn Miners over Garrett Bowles. Like, the Quinn Miners just love fest in this town is a head-scratcher to me. Everybody just anoints him as, like, the greatest guard of all time. And, oh, my God, he's just this all-world player. Well, okay. How many times on 5 days from now are we going to see him turning around and watching somebody chase Bo Nix? Like, it'll be more than once. Or how many times are we going to have him have a front row seat when J.K. Dobbins is getting hit in the backfield? Like, it'll happen more than once. So that one just is a mystery to me. Like, Garrett Bowles, not only a really, really good player and plays a premier position where, sorry, Mark Schlereth, but guard isn't, left tackle is. And so you got a premier position. I think he's a much more vocal guy, much better leader. You see him, you know, putting his arm around Kendall Hinton and those kind of things. Like, he seems like a leader. When was the Quinn Miners leadership moment?
0: I don't have one off the top of my head for you.
1: Right. Now, he's playing offensive line, so we don't know what's going on in that group. I get it. But there's some mysterious selections here or head scratchers in terms of if you're going to go with the lineman, and I just said, okay, you got to pick one offensive lineman, who would you have gone with?
0: Garrett Bowles.
1: Me too. If I said, hey, you're going to go with one defensive lineman, who are you going to go with?
0: Zach Allen.
1: Me too. So,
0: and then I would include edge rusher separately and would have made Nick Bonito a captain as well.
1: Yeah, I mean, your premier positions are quarterback, check. Edge rusher, nope. Left tackle, nope. And cornerback, yes. So they hit two of the four. That's just, it's a little bit weird to me. You know, Vaughn was a premier edge rusher. He was never a captain type of a guy. He wasn't a leader. But Nick Bonito doesn't seem like the class cut up either, like Vaughn was. So that's an interesting one. Like Nick Bonito is arguably their not even arguably at this point. He's their second best player. It's Nick Bonito, Zach Allen, and Pat Surtain. That's the great players on this roster. And two of the three aren't captains. That's odd to me.
0: Well, I think your guy Garrett Bowles could be great.
1: He's a Ring of Famer.
0: Yeah, the metrics show that he was great last year with zero sacks allowed. I think
1: zero sacks allowed playing left tackle.
0: Yeah.
1: And he's not a captain.
0: I don't get it. And here's the thing. Shouldn't captains be kind of special? Doesn't having nine captains sort of diminish the whole point of having captains in the first place?
1: Well, yeah, if you have four, right, which to me is the right number. So if you went with Bo and Pat, and let's say you wanted to do a special teamer, so you went with Key. I mean, the kicker's kind of silly. And then pick one more guy. If you had four, okay, if you get snubbed, you get overlooked, it's not that big a deal. When they go with nine and you still don't make the cut, that's a little bit of a message being sent or something. I don't know what's going on with that.
0: Yeah, no, I don't get it.
1: They couldn't have 12, so I get it. They couldn't put all of them, but that's a weird one.
0: I think the Rams had 11, so I guess in theory you could have 12 if you really wanted to. All right, other headlines of the day down there at Broncos Park, powered by Common Spirit. Cortland Sutton going viral, James, because he compared Bo Nix to a caged mountain lion. Cortland said he was at the Colorado Zoo. I believe it's the Denver Zoo, but he was at the zoo.
1: Maybe he was at the one in Colorado Springs.
0: Oh, is that called the Colorado Zoo?
1: No, it's Cheyenne Mountain, but that could be more confusing than the Denver Zoo.
0: Okay, regardless, Cortland saw a caged mountain lion, and he said, more or less, you don't want to let that guy get loose, and that's how he feels about Bo Nix right now. Cortland's a guy who's around Bo Nix every single day. I got the impression that Bo Nix is chomping at the bit, and Cortland Sutton sort of let the cat out of the bag, if you will, by saying that Bo's like a caged mountain lion ready to pounce. And if that prey is the Chiefs and the Broncos start 1-0, Broncos country will be absolutely thrilled.
1: Well, and it makes sense, though, right? Like, the way his season ended a year ago, he started getting antsy, I'm sure, the night of the Bills game. And then you got to go through surgery, and then you got to go through rehab, and then you got to go through a cleanup process, and then you got to go through rehab, and then you miss a bunch of off-season work, so you're not out on the field, and you're just dying to get out there. Now, he was a full participant in training camp, but he played, what, two series in the preseason?
0: Yep, both scoring drives against the Packers, one touchdown, one field goal.
1: He's thrown the number of passes he's thrown since he hurt his ankle against the Bills in an actual game. You can probably count on one hand.
0: Well, maybe it's not. Two. It's nine. He went 6 of 9 for 76 yards in that touchdown.
1: So you can count him on two. Yeah, I'm sure he's just chomping at the bit, to use your phrase. I think that's exactly the right phrase. I think he is dying to get out there, and it was probably the longest offseason he's ever had, not only because of the surgeries, which would definitely do it, but because of the disappointment of the way the season ended. I mean, just as a fan, doesn't it feel like this offseason has taken forever?
0: Yeah, and I'll throw in one more thing. Remember, Bo became a father for the first time as well. And I think it's a great joy, don't get me wrong, but I also think those can create some long days and long sleepless nights.
1: For sure. So it's just been one of those of like, it's been a long 8 months in Broncos country. And I'm guessing for him, it's probably felt longer than for anybody else. Because he's had to go through all the things he's had to go through to get back on the field, a setback, which just makes it seem even longer. Like, really? I got to do this again? And even if it's not as much rehab, it's still some more. And it's like, oh my gosh, it's an eye roll. And then just he had the most disappointing finish of anybody on the team the way his season ended. I know losing in the AFC title game was disappointing to all of them, and the coaches included. But they at least had a shot. They at least had a chance to go out there and make a play or make the right decision or impact the game. Bo just had to sit up in the suite and listen on the earpiece and watch it transpire in front of him. That had to be unbelievably frustrating. So, yeah, I think that's a, you know, apt comparison here that Courtland Sutton came up with. It's the first time we've heard, you know, kind of wild animal references since Jack Del Rio left town. So that's kind of fun.
0: He used to do the watching the Sharks videos, right?
1: Right. But no, I think it's very appropriate. And I think Bo Nix is going to come out. I have expectations on Monday that he's going to come out and have a huge game. I think he's going to be fantastic. I think Davis Webb is going to have it all dialed up, and he's going to want to make a great first impression on national TV. Broncos got a new weapon in Jalen Waddle. I just think this offense is going to come out and look like something we haven't seen in the last, man, maybe decade. Mm. I really do. I think it's going to be the best offense they've had since Peyton was in his prime.
0: Well, don't forget your boy Trevor Siemian tore up the Cowboys that one time too. So
1: yeah, that was fantastic. I mean, look, Russ had some moments. We've seen moments, but I think in terms of
0: that Russ 50 burger that just popped right to mind, James.
1: I think the comeback in Chicago was nice. I mean, they had some moments.
0: Yeah, some moments. Some forgettable moments, too.
1: Look, it's not just going to be one game. I think it's going to be the start of a season that is going to be the best offense this team has had probably since 2014. Because they weren't great in 2015 offensively. They won the Super Bowl, but they weren't. That 2014 team that lost to Indy was a good offense. So I think this will be the best offense the Broncos have trotted out there for an entire season for 12 years.
0: Mm. Well, Davis Webb will certainly be a head coach somewhere else next year if that is indeed the case.
1: He might be here if Sean rides off in the sunset. He said he was going to do it if they went to the Super Bowl and won it this year.
0: He just signed a 5-year extension, James. I don't.
1: Doesn't mean anything.
0: That means $20 million walking away from $80 million bucks.
1: He'll have accomplished his goal. His goal is to become the first head coach to ever win a Super Bowl with two different teams.
0: Yeah, but then if I accomplish my goal and I could do the same job for 4 more years for another $80 million, I'd probably do it.
1: Yeah, but if you had all the money in the world, you could go sit on the beach.
0: What? I mean, Sean's got a lot of money. I'm not calling Sean Payton poor, but 80 mil is still 80 mil. I mean, you're upgrading the yacht. Well, you get that extra 80 mil.
1: I get it. It's also a very stressful job. I mean, you know, I don't think it's outside the realm of possibility. That's all I'm saying.
0: All right, Bo Nix was asked about the Cage mountain lion thing, and he had a good line. He said, the way I like mountain lions, and I'm paraphrasing, was because they know where you are long before you see them. And I was like, ooh, that's kind of dark, but pretty deep, right? Like the mountain lion is, he's got eyes on you from hundreds of yards away hunting, and you just turn around a corner. Uh-oh, there's a mountain lion. If Bo Nix can do that to the Chiefs defense, catch him by surprise, I think we'd all love that.
1: Yeah, no, he's definitely right. It's one of those things, just don't think about it when you're hiking.
0: Right.
1: Of like, hey, who's got eyes on me or what has eyes on me at the moment? But, no, that's exactly what we want him to be. But, hey, he's ready to pounce on the Chiefs before the Chiefs even know he's in the building, so to speak. So I just think when you look at the talent of this offense, when you look at the progression of their quarterback, this is going to sound crazy because he's never done the job and he's replacing a guy that's going to be in the Hall of Fame. But I do think for 2026, they have a better play caller. Sean didn't give up those responsibilities because he thought he was so great at it. I think it's one of the most self-aware moments we've seen in recent Colorado sports history for a future Hall of Fame head coach to go, I'm not up to par at this anymore. Time to give it over to a younger guy who's, you know, just thinking quicker and making decisions quicker and doesn't have feet of clay. I think they have a better play caller this year. They got more talent, a quarterback that's in his third year. Like, everything is setting up for this offense to just finally be ready to pounce.
0: Yeah, and I don't think you're wrong necessarily, but I also think that's why Sean Payton deserves his flowers too, because I think in a private moment with a latte or two, he'd agree with you.
1: Yeah.
0: That he handed it off to Davis because he thinks Davis is going to do a better job than he could at this phase of his life.
1: For sure. And that's like I say, that's unbelievably self-aware. Mm-hmm. And Sean Payton has a massive ego, and I'm not saying that as a negative. I think to be successful at that job, you have to have one, and I think you have to be very type A. I mean, we had the ultimate non-type A personality here in Hackett, and how'd that work out, right? Like, you have to be that guy. You kind of got to be tyrannical. You kind of got to be a control freak. You got to have an ego. And for him, of all people, to say, hey, you know what? There's somebody else in this building who can probably do this on game day better than me. I think when he has all week to prepare and put together the plan and what do we want to do against certain looks and how do we want to attack him, I think he's still as good as anybody because he's got 4 or 5 days to put that together. But I think when you have 40 seconds to make a decision, get in the play call and get the snap off, I think that's something he just looked at it and said, hey, at my age, it's just it doesn't happen as quick as it used to. That's nothing wrong with that. The only thing that would be problematic is if he refused to admit what's right in front of him. And the fact that he did admit it, yeah, big time kudos to Sean Payton for that.
0: Definitely. Other headlines from today: all 53 men on the active roster and everyone on the practice squad participated. And people are going to say, well, what does that mean? They're all on the team. Yeah, but even surviving training camp and preseason with a healthy roster is a big deal. And I understand they had a couple season-ending injuries. Matt Henningsen was the biggest one. That was really unfortunate coming off an Achilles last year, doing it again this year. But I don't think we can take it for granted, James, because just, what, a month ago, you and I sat on these very, very airwaves when we were talking about all those soft tissue injuries, right? Jalen Waddle and J.K. Dobbins and Marvin Mims, and then Pat Surtain was on the side field one day. Like, the list just went on and on. And it didn't go on and on with undrafted free agents. It went on and on with star players. I know they've started slow in the Sean Payton era, but I don't think you have an excuse. Unless Patrick Mahomes just took a time machine back 5 years ago and plays out of his mind, which I'm not expecting. He's coming off two major injuries, ACL, LCL, 8 months ago. You need to start 1-0. Like, in fact, you got a gift going to Arrowhead for this game. Atmosphere aside, and that is going to play into it, I get it, but you are healthy. The Chiefs are coming off a 6-11 year. They're older. Kelsey's back for one last dance. I don't know what he has left in the tank. Mahomes, he's going to be himself again, but it may take 2 months. You need to win this football game.
1: Without a doubt. And you can take control of the AFC West. Now, not to go all Brandon Stokely and anoint the Chargers after 5 weeks, but you can take control of the AFC West by going 1-0, and you've already got a road win at Arrowhead. And you and I talked about it when the schedule came out. Everybody talks about these first six games. And I get it. They look brutal. But if you go game by game, like, this is the best time to get the Chiefs in Arrowhead. The weather's not a factor. It's Mahomes' first game, first live action he's seen since he got injured. There's no better time to get him. Jacksonville's coming in here. Okay, well, now you learned your lesson with Jacksonville a year ago. Then you got the Rams and the Niners, both of whom play tomorrow night on the other side of the world. They got to travel back from that. You get them week 3 and week 4. You're not getting them week 15, week 16 when the trip to Melbourne is a ancient memory. Like, you're getting them not far after that trip. Charger game is going to be all Broncos fans in the stands, and then you get the Seahawks here who have to travel on a short week. So it's not an easy 6-game stretch by any means, but that 6-game stretch, if you go game by game and look at some of the circumstances, it certainly could be more difficult if those teams didn't have to travel across to the other side of the world, had a Sunday game here instead of a Thursday game here, if Mahomes was, you know, 6 weeks into the season. Like, there are some things here that are lining up decent for the Broncos during this first 6-game gauntlet.
0: Yeah, no, I completely agree with you. I've said 3-3 is where you need to be. I'm starting to sway a little toward 4-2 with 3-3 not being a disaster by any stretch, but everything you just outlined, 2-4 would be a disappointment, and 1-5 or 0-6 would be a colossal failure.
1: Which three games would be excusable losses?
0: I mean, the Rams here, James. I understand the Australia thing,
1: Aaron
0: but they're
1: Donald's
0: still
1: not even making the trip to Melbourne. I mean, this team.
0: No, I said the Rams here. I think Aaron Donald's going to be on the bird to Denver. It's a little shorter flight.
1: He's not ready to play now. So 2 weeks from now, he's going to be fully back.
0: Why, if you're Aaron Donald, would you go sit on an airplane for 32 hours in a span of 48 hours?
1: Playing the game. Like, what are we doing here? Like, I have no confidence that Aaron Donald's going to be Aaron Donald.
0: Okay, but it's not just Aaron Donald. It's Matthew Stafford. It's Puka Nacua. It's Myles Garrett. They are loaded.
1: And all those guys you just mentioned do have to sit on a bird and fly all the way back from the other side of the world. I'll give you the Rams. Fine.
0: If you lost super duper close, and as I gave you the caveat, if Mahomes just does Mahomes thing, which the guy's been Superman his whole life, I'm not going to come in here and panic if they lose 21-20 to Kansas City on Monday Night Football.
1: Well,
0: I think you got to win it. Don't get me wrong. I think you got
1: to
0: win it.
1: Get to it. If you blow a 20-0 lead, I'd panic. Like, sure. I get what you're saying, but like, you know, I think there's like 4-2. Okay, fine. I think anything short of that, it's going to depend on how it looks. But listen, if you're a Super Bowl contender, you went 14-3 last year. Again, we can't just say, oh, boy, if you go 3-3 in these first six games, that's a win. No, higher expectations from that out of me.
0: Sounds good. Well, I will look forward to chatting with you tomorrow on my digital show, Freshly Graded. I appreciate you doing that, and we can continue this conversation, James.
1: All right. Sounds good. Enjoy the kickoff of the NFL season, fellas.
0: Thanks, man. I appreciate you talking me off the ledge and be coming on my side about trash on I-25 as well. Or me coming to your side about trash on I-25 as well.
1: Welcome aboard.
0: Yep, there he goes. All right, James Merrillat, our editor at DenverSports.com. Coming up next, let's hear from head coach Sean Payton more about these nine captains the Broncos named earlier today.
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0: Thank you to everyone who chimed in on the RamosLaw.com text line about my car situation. Yes, I hit a very expensive piece of trash today. I have to get four new tires. Not going to get into the minutiae of all the texts. There are a lot of good ones, a couple I disagree with. But yeah, hitting a piece of trash and being out more than $600. Not a lot of fun, just glad made it to the office. Everything is all good.
15: You've been living right, Will? Maybe it's bad karma.
0: Well, I said it was bad karma for not taking James seriously about his trash complaints, and then those trash complaints burned me all of 6 weeks later.
15: They showed you.
0: Yeah, they showed me. I don't know what I hit, but whatever I hit, it did a number on that thing. It shredded it pretty good. Nine captains, Dante. Let's begin there with you and I now chatting. Appreciate James hopping on for 25 minutes. Great stuff. Is nine excessive? Ridiculous? Too many?
15: Yes. All the above. It's you.
0: How it feels like it diminishes the significance of being a captain. Is that a fair way to put it?
15: I think that's fair. It's one of those where if everyone's a captain, no one's a captain. And that's the Incredibles line. If everyone's a superhero, no one's a superhero. So I think it's too many people. I don't know how you could possibly have a captain's meeting if that's ever necessary. You're going to have nine voices in the room at the same time. There's just no way that they're all weighted the same at that point. feels way too unnecessary, and I think you end up getting more bang for your buck if you have four or five captains out there. Even six, I feel like, is like the absolute most I would want to have in a locker room. But how do you have guys that are like, all right, I need to go to one of my captains, I need to, you know, vent with this guy, or I need to voice my concerns with this or that, and there's nine different guys you can go to? It just feels I don't know, just kind of like muddied down at that point.
0: Yeah, and I think you're making a good point that the captain should be a liaison of the coaching staff, right? You know, if you're just a run-of-the-mill starter on offense or defense, could you go to Sean Payton with a concern? Yeah, he'd probably hear you out. But Sean is managing 53 guys on the active roster, another 17 guys on the practice squad. He doesn't have time to have one-on-one conversations with everyone. Anyone who works in a corporate office knows that. If the big boss, if you got to talk to the big boss one-on-one, it better be pretty darn important, because there is a chain of command, and you talk to your manager, they talk to the manager above them, and eventually it reaches the top. But yeah, if you're a, you know, a Garrett Bowles and you're not a captain, what are you going to do? Go be like, hey, Quinn, this is the bone I have to pick. You go take it to Sean, or you go take it to Davis. Just muddies the waters a little bit. And I understand you don't want people to feel left out, but by naming nine, you actually do make Garrett Bowles and Nick Benito and Zach Allen feel left out, because it's like, oh, you guys are arguably the three best players on the team, at least three of the four. We'll throw PS2 in there. Yet none of you are good enough to be captains. I would have just named one on offense, one on defense, one on special teams. I would have made Bo Nix, Pat Surtain II, and Will Lutz my three captains and called it good.
15: Yeah, and you're talking about, you know, you don't want people to feel left out. We're talking about professional football here. I don't care if these guys feel left out. I don't think Sean Payton would care if these guys feel left out. So I don't know how this happened. I don't know if it was Sean Payton deciding, hey, we need more captains, we need more leadership on this team. It feels like the team is in a great spot as far as leadership goes. They're one of the more veteran-led teams in the NFL. I'm with you. I would have gone with four or so. I think Garrett Bowles should have been a captain. He's one of the more long-tenured Broncos, maybe the longest. At this point,
0: he is the longest, maybe.
15: Or Sutton. I can't remember exactly what order.
0: He came a year before Corlin Sutton, because it was always Justin Simmons in 2016, year after they won the Super Bowl, Bolsey in 2017, and then Sutton in 2018.
15: Yeah, so this guy's been here for an incredibly long time, and he's still at the peak of his profession. He was in the NFL top 100 this year. I think he was very deserving of being a captain. I'm with James on this one. I get that Quinn Meinerz is very good, but I think Bowles would have made more sense, in my opinion.
0: Here was Sean Payton on how they arrived at nine captains.
16: Probably say 8 or 9. It would probably be on the high end, I don't think that's unusual right now. Those guys, on Monday, we kind of vote as a team, and then Monday evening, we kind of have a captain's dinner and announce it.
0: All right, so they voted as a team, so that may let Sean off the hook a little bit here. If the players decided, hey, Quinn Meinerz is a better leader than Garrett Bowles, he's the captain. Hey, DJ Jones, better leader than Nick Benito or Zach Allen, he's the captain. Sounds like it was a democracy. Sounds like votes were cast. And, of course, they're in that locker room every day were not. But I would have said what Sean could have controlled. He may not have been able to control the winners, but he could have controlled the number of winners. You know, you got two special teams captains. You got four on offense. You got three on defense. Just an awful lot of captains. Sean also today was asked about if there was a concern, if that's usually brought to him by a captain.
16: It was, look, it's usually Bo coming to me, which means there, you know, he's coming. It was Breeze, you know, and I could tell when it was Breeze coming to me or if Roman Harper sent Breeze, right? And so I feel like the same thing exists now. I can feel like if Bo's been sent or is he coming on his own accord.
0: I love the end of that answer. Has Bo been sent or is he coming on his own accord? Sort of goes into that conversation we were just having. Like, if Bo knocks on Sean's door, I think two things are going through Sean's head. One, does he have something he needs to talk to me about? Or two, is the whole offensive unit seeing something and they have sort of sent Bo as their representative and Bo as their leader? He mentions Drew Brees used to do that. To me, that's an absolute no-brainer. If it's offensive related, the quarterback just needs to go talk to the head coach. And I'm not saying Bo Nix is Peyton Manning. I'm not saying he's John Elway. But I promise you, for all their years in Denver, certainly all four Peyton was here, and for the vast majority of John Elway's career, once he got past, I don't know, his first two seasons, that's the way it worked, and that's the way it should work with Bo. And Bo's earned that right. part of the issue everyone had with Russell Wilson was before he had ever played a down, he had his own office. Like, what is this guy doing with his own office? He was a winner in Seattle, but he hasn't won squat here. He doesn't want to be around the boys. Doesn't want to play whatever games they play in the locker room together. They just got a $180 million facility. Guarantee they got some games to play in there. Team bonding, all that stuff. But I do find it funny that Sean is like, all right, if Bo comes to me, he's either here on his own accord because he's got something, or he's here as a representative of the rest of the football team, particularly the offense, or it could be the whole team for that matter.
15: Yeah, and I think it's good to have that kind of mutual respect between a guy like Sean Payton and Bo Nix at this point in their career, where Bo Nix feels comfortable going to the head coach. And Phil told a story earlier on the drive about how Bo Nix stood up for Evan Engram after Sean Payton got after him a little bit, like, hey, you got to ease up a little bit on this guy. And I think that's just an incredible look into Bo Nix's leadership. He was a year two quarterback, and he's already standing up for a veteran tight end on his team. So I think Bo Nix has the respect from Sean Payton at this point, and he knows that, hey, if Bo Nix is coming up to me with something, it's probably important.
0: Yeah, there's no doubt about it. And Seattle, the defending Super Bowl champions, just went through something that Broncos country saw last year. Sam Darnold has limped off the field, and former Bronco Drew Lock is officially in the football game in that Super Bowl rematch. So, it's giving me a little PTSD. I'm not going to lie. I'm not a Seahawks fan by any stretch. I hate what they did to Denver in Super Bowl 48. I hate that I was in the building for that absolute debacle. I don't like that their hockey fans boo Cale Makar every time he touches the puck. They seem uneducated. But no one wants to see in the first quarter of the first game the Super Bowl champion quarterback limping to the locker room. That is a unfortunate development. And, of course, there's a tie to Broncos country because Drew Lock, who was in the Russell Wilson trade, I believe he moved on to the Giants but then came back to Seattle, is now playing QB. At one time, Dante, one time, I think it was just before you got to town, we thought Drew Lock was the answer in Broncos country.
15: Oh, yeah. I remember Drew Lock. I wasn't living in Denver at this point, but I remember the viral video of him dancing on the sidelines. He's a gunslinger. I'm excited to see what he has for this Seattle team, especially if he gets the opportunity to play all game. I thought he looked pretty good. Was it a year ago, maybe 2 years ago, when he had to come into action on like a Sunday night, Monday night game? It was a big primetime game.
0: I want to say he beat the Eagles that night, if I think remember the game we're talking about.
15: I think you're right. And it was a primetime game, and he looked pretty good doing so. So I'm excited for Drew Lock and whatever opportunity he gets here. I am curious, though, because a lot of people around Denver like to say, oh, New England has an asterisk. The only reason they were in the Super Bowl, the only reason they beat the Broncos was because Bo Nix was hurt. Are people going to be saying the same thing tomorrow if New England beats Seattle tonight?
0: Absolutely, because as much as you're hyping up Drew Lock, Sam Darnold to Drew Lock is a downgrade, although I would take Drew Lock over Jarrett Stidham as a backup here in Denver. Probably a different conversation for a different day. All right, I mentioned that Courtland Sutton viral answer earlier in the show. It was a great one, and it's all over the national sites already. You'll hear from the Broncos, we think, number one receiver coming up next.
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18: 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He might be the steal of this draft, but how soon does he take over as the starter for this Broncos team?
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1: 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We all love our dogs, but if you've been injured in a dog bite, don't go it alone. 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That's 303-LAW-4040.
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0: All right, the NFL season is underway. Seahawks and Patriots scoreless late first quarter. The big headline, Sam Darnold has already limped off the field. He is officially questionable to return due to a hip injury. Sure, the show's all day tomorrow. We'll be reacting to however this game ultimately plays out. And did the Patriots catch another break? Ah, I got a season of breaks last year, maybe another break this year. We'll have to see if Darnold eventually gets back in this football game. Want to read some reaction before we get to this Cortland Sutton sound. The 8383 kind of echoing what you have said, Dante, what I've said, what James Merrillat said as well about the Broncos having nine captains. Quote, that many captains equals too many cooks in the kitchen. Get four or five core guys who everyone respects, and they can be the voice of the team. It gets a little diluted when there are so many caps. I like that word, diluted. It feels like it. Nine captains just took the shine a little bit off of it today. Is that fair?
15: No, I think that's absolutely fair. Not even fair. I think it's accurate. And I think he has it right. I think the word diluted is perfect for this, where, again, you can't have nine voices all speaking up on the team's behalf at that point. And I don't know if you've ever been in a group chat with nine people
0: in
15: it.
0: Oh, it's too chaotic.
15: It's way too chaotic. But you get in a group chat with four people in it, you can get some stuff done. You can plan a trip. You can book the Airbnb. You can get your flights booked. Nine people, it's just never going to happen.
0: That's a good real-world analogy. I like that. This is interesting from the 7027. Some may not want to be a captain, a.k.a. Von Miller. I don't know if that Von didn't want to be a captain, and correct me if I'm wrong if he's on record saying that. I just think-

0: viral earlier today because he compared Bo Nix to a caged animal, specifically a mountain lion at the zoo. Here's the full answer from Courtland, asked about Bo finally getting back in a real NFL game for some context.
1: I'm excited. I'm a little, you know, nervous for everybody else, just because, you know, he's a competitor now, and you guys may not have got to see it because a lot of it was behind the scenes, but, you know, seeing the way that things ended last year and understanding the type of player he is and the competitor that he is, I was just excited to see him get out there and go throw the ball around a little bit in preseason. But to see where his mindset is already transitioning it into with our bonus day and then rolling into today, and then knowing just how he is, I'm looking forward to watching him go out there and shake on Monday night, because he's like a mountain lion that's in the zoo that's just like pacing. I like saw a mountain lion at the Colorado Zoo. He was just pacing back and forth, and I was like, y'all don't want that boy to get out. It's not gonna be good. But that's what Bo reminded me of. He just like mentally, you could tell that he's just like, I'm ready to go do this.
0: The mountain lion at the zoo that Courtland Sutton saw pacing around wanting to get out. That's how he feels about Bo Nix. And I get it. Bo Nix has had a tremendously long offseason. I mean, this is the guy who gets the emotional win over the Bills, and he knew before all the rest of us did. There was that mic'd up clip of him on the sideline telling his teammates in overtime, you guys aren't going to have me next week. He knew he had broken his ankle. The surgery got immediately scheduled. He eventually had the second surgery. I mentioned Bo became a father, which is awesome, but with a lot of friends who are recent fathers, I know it makes for some really long and sleepless nights as well. It's a great joy, but it's also a lot of work. I think Bo Nix has not played football in 8 months, and to Bo, it probably feels like it's been 8 years, hence Courtland Sutton calling him a caged mountain lion today.
2: Yeah, and Bo Nix is the kind of guy that gets worked up on a random week 4 game in the NFL, so where he's gripping the ball too tight, and he gets a little, again, just too amped up from time to time in some of those regular season games. So I'm with you. I think the 8 months is starting to feel like those 2-3 years where it's like he's just itching to get back out there. So hopefully it doesn't lead to any sort of slow start for him where he is maybe a little too amped up, throwing the ball 100 miles an hour, and hopefully he's able to settle into the game. But I think he is ready to go for this season. He knows what he missed out on a year ago, and he and this Broncos team is coming for it this year.
0: Yeah, and I like how you put that. He can't be too amped up. And I think of one specific thing. He can't go take a silly hit on Monday Night Football just for the sake of it. And if it's a tie game in the fourth quarter and it's fourth down, then sure, I get it. It's a big game. But first quarter, 2 jacked up, 0-0 football game, you don't need those extra 2 or 3 yards. Just punt the ball, get out of there healthy. Again, if you're just tuning in, Sam Darnold has already left the opener with a hip injury. He's questionable to return. We're on Drew Locke's second series for the Seahawks. He's got to play hard, but he's got to play smart, and that's the line he's going to have to tread here in about 4 nights in Arrowhead.
2: Yeah, and it's about easing into the game a little bit, where I don't think that game's going to be some sort of shootout. I don't think either team's going to go out there and score even 30 points, definitely not 40 points. You can ease yourself into the game a little bit, have some of those layered throws, you know, turn around, dump the ball off to a guy like J.K. Dobbins, because that's been an issue for Bo in the past, where those first drives, he just gets going too fast, doesn't play his best football.
0: Yeah, can't be jumpy. I can't wait, though, because we're watching Patriots and Seahawks, man, and even though it's scoreless, nearly a quarter in, I got chills. The NFL is back. The Broncos will be back soon enough. For James and Dante, I'm Will. It's DST on the Fan.
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4: 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He might be the steal of this draft, but how soon does he take over as the starter for this Broncos team?
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11: I'm Ed Bank, and the NFL season is underway with a Super Bowl rematch. And so far as points go, this is looking a lot like last February's Super Bowl. No score between the Seahawks and the Patriots. Part of the reason is the injury to Sam Darnold. The Seahawks quarterback left the game in the first quarter with an apparent leg injury. He is questionable to return again early in the second quarter. The Patriots and the Seahawks are scoreless. Saints defensive end Cameron Jordan is out for Sunday's game against Detroit. He's bothered by a hamstring injury. According to ESPN's Adam Schefter and the NFL Network's Ian Rappaport, Raiders tight end Brock Bowers will miss a game or two after undergoing a meniscus trim on Tuesday. Vikings coach Kevin O'Connell says Carson Wentz will back up Kyler Murray and not J.J. McCarthy, who will be the number three quarterback. Aaron Rodgers will be a quarterback for the Steelers this Sunday. They will host the Falcons, and Atlanta coach Kevin Stefanski isn't surprised to see Rodgers still playing at his age.
12: I think you're definitely seeing guys play into their 40s. I think Brady was really the first to do it at such a high level. So I'm not surprised that that's becoming the norm as players take care of their bodies.
11: That game will kick off at 1 Eastern on Sunday. Sad news from the world of sports. Former NHL player, coach, and ESPN analyst Barry Melrose has died. Melrose's wife told the news to ESPN Steve Levy. Melrose was diagnosed with Parkinson's disease in 2023. Barry Melrose was 70 years old. Baseball continues tonight with pennant races. Plenty of high-scoring games, including one in Philadelphia. The Phillies lead the Astros 11-7. Meanwhile, the Orioles lead the Guardians in the 8th 9-5.
7: Hey, this is Rich Eisen. Coming up on Thursday, game one of the NFL season's in the books. We look back at the rematch between the Pats and the Hawks and look ahead to the Niners and the Rams and chat with Iowa head coach Kirk Ferentz. That's Thursday's Rich Eisen Show on Disney+, the ESPN app, and ESPN Radio.

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9: The NFL season is underway right now. New England 7, the Seahawks nothing. There's 3:20 left in the third quarter, second half just underway. But the story of the night on the first drive, Seahawks quarterback Sam Darnold left the game with an apparent hip injury. He is going through further testing for his hip off-site. Drew Lock has taken over at quarterback for the Seahawks. In other NFL news, the Las Vegas Raiders tight end Brock Bowers is expected to miss the start of the season. The All-Pro underwent a meniscus trim Tuesday in Dallas and is expected to miss one or two games. Bowers reportedly suffered the injury during training camp, with the issue diagnosed last week. In Minnesota, J.J. McCarthy will open up the season as the Vikings' third-string quarterback. Coach Kevin O'Connell confirmed that Kyler Murray will start Sunday's opener against Green Bay, with Carson Wentz serving as the backup. McCarthy, the 10th overall pick in the 2024 draft, lost his starting job during training camp. In tennis, Coco Gauff is moving on at the U.S. Open. Gauff fought off two match points in the second set tiebreaker before defeating Moreira Andreeva. I think I did a pretty good job there. In the quarterfinals, you can check out the U.S. Open on ESPN. Let's take a look at Major League Baseball. The Orioles beat the Guardians 9-5. The Giants beat the Cardinals 7-6. And the Rangers fall to the Mariners 3-2. Coming up next, game night with Q Myers and myself, Emmett Golden.
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6: The NFL season is back. We're late in the fourth quarter and knotted at 10. The Patriots and the Seahawks, 5:50 left in the fourth quarter. The Seahawks are in the red zone right now, so we'll keep you updated on that. But that isn't even the biggest news. Oh, by the way, Seahawks just kicked a field goal. So it's 13-10 now. Seahawks up on the Patriots. The biggest news, though, of this game, Sam Darnold left the game after the first drive with a hip injury. He's undergoing further testing off-site. Drew Locke has taken over as quarterback for the Seahawks, and A.J. Brown for the Patriots is out after injuring his ankle in the third quarter. He is left to get x-rays on his ankle. In more news in the NFL, Minnesota, J.J. McCarthy will open up the season as the Vikings' third-string quarterback. Coach Kevin O'Connell confirmed that Kyler Murray will start Sunday's opener against Green Bay, with Carson Wentz serving as the backup. McCarthy was the 10th overall pick in 2024, lost his starting job in training camp. In Major League Baseball, the New York Yankees are placing second baseman Jazz Chisholm Jr. on the injured list with a sprained right thumb. Chisholm suffered the injury while sliding headfirst into second base during Tuesday's win over the Colorado Rockies. Let's take a look at Major League Baseball. Some games have gone final. The Orioles beat the Guardians 9-5. We saw the Tigers defeat the Twins 7-2. Athletics down the Blue Jays 2-0. And the Giants beat the Cardinals tonight 7-6. More of Game Night with Q Myers and me, Emmett Golden, straight ahead.
7: 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It's Unsportsmanlike, 6 a.m. Eastern, right here on ESPN Radio, ESPN 2, and ESPN U.
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2: Two receivers left. Shotgun snap to Mack. He's looking right. He's pressured. Off balance throw to the right, and he throws an interception in the end zone. What was he thinking? Ball picked off on the right side of the end zone. Seattle has it for the touchback.
3: You did the thing you don't do. You should have learned from the previous two.
4: Three interceptions in the fourth quarter as the Seahawks rally for their 13-10 win over the Patriots in the season opener, the rematch of the Super Bowl. That third of the three interceptions coming with a half minute to go as Drake Maye picked off in the end zone. Earlier on ESPN Radio, on game night, our Q Myers.
5: Well, one of the things is when you have a defense that's as good as theirs, you don't have to force the issue. Right. You know what I mean? If you have a defense that's as good as theirs, you can understand that, you know, the game could come to them. So they don't score anything in the first half. They get shut out, right? That just doesn't happen. And they score all their points in the second half, 10 of them coming in the fourth quarter. But they allowed the game to come to them because they were still in it. At halftime, when they're not playing very well, they're still only down one score. You know, and then New right. England tacks on another field goal, and you feel, okay, another field goal, that's fine, right? We're still right. in this thing. All we got to do is find a way to put any kind of points on the board. Field goal, touchdown, both would be great, but let's just start putting it together, and they did. And when you don't turn the ball over and you have defense that plays like it does, you're in every single game, regardless if it's Drew Locke in there, who they have a lot of really good feelings about Drew Locke, and they think very highly of Drew Locke.
4: Drew Locke had to come in after Sam Darnold left after the opening drive with a hip injury. He'll have more testing on Thursday. SportsCenter all night, ESPN Radio. Wednesday, more quarterfinal action at the U.S. Open. Men's top seed, Alexander Zverev, advances. It's a straight set win for him. He moves into the semifinals, first German man in the Open era to reach all four major semifinals in a year. The only player, male or female, to reach all four major semifinals in 2026. He goes in straight sets, so the semifinals are set. The U.S. Open semifinal that's got a lot of eyes on it. The Tiafoe-Shelton semifinal coming up on Friday. ESPN analyst Chris Eubanks.
6: This is going to be an incredible semifinal. And this is there's so many elements to this that I think are going to be fun for fans, especially for me as a former competitor against both of these guys. The fact that this will be their third time playing on Arthur Ashe Stadium at the U.S. Open, I think is going to add to the intensity. Ben Shelton won the very first matchup against Francis Tiafoe, I believe in the quarterfinals. Francis Tiafoe got his revenge on Ben Shelton the next year. And so I'm excited to see those two do battle. It's going to be an incredible moment. Both guys playing some incredible tennis, but especially Ben Shelton.
7: Yeah.
6: The performance he put on last night to defeat Carlos Alcaraz, some of the best tennis I've seen.
7: This is the first time that we are going to see a black American man, a black man in the final, guaranteed since Arthur Ashe. It's incredibly special what we see these two gentlemen duking it out for.
6: It gives you chills, right? I mean, the chills you get just the thing. Two black American men will be competing for a spot in the final in Arthur Ashe Stadium. There's just so many layers to it. You know, we've seen so much representation on the women's side, the champions that have come before, but especially Venus and Serena for this recent generation of wave of young black women who have excelled at the highest level inside Arthur Ashe Stadium. We're getting a matchup of two men, and that's going to be so much fun. I think we're going to see a raucous atmosphere. I don't know who the crowd's going to be cheering for. I mean, it's going to be a very, very special night or day. We'll see how the schedule shakes out, but we're going to see some fun tennis, and we're going to see a lot of big personalities from both guys duking it out, going for it. It's going to be sensational.
4: And Shelton, Francis Tiafoe in the semis on Friday. You'll see it on ESPN. Also moving into the semis on Wednesday on the women's side.
8: And it's Coco, the consummate competitor, gets it done again in New York.
4: Coco Gauff, a three-set win to move into the semifinals. Advancing after dropping the first set 2-6, but moves on in three.
9: I think I just had to reset. I mean, I came out not feeling the ball, giving her too many free points. And, you know, Mira was playing a great level. But I think in the restroom, honestly, I'll be honest, I was thinking about Francis Tiafoe and how he came back yesterday. So And we all want to do well in front of this crowd. So honestly, I was just trying to literally leave the court with no regrets. I didn't know how the outcome would come, but really, really, really thank you to you guys. You really helped me pull this one through.
4: Coco Gauff, the four seed, moving into the semifinals. Second time in the Open era that all four women's top four seeds reached the U.S. Open semifinals. 1975, the other. Gauff, 11 straight match wins dating back to Cincinnati. She gets her seventh career major semifinal appearance and second at the U.S. Open, the other being in 2023 when she won the title. The two seed, Elena Rybakina, also moving into the semis. She will rise to the world number one in the new WTA rankings next week. She moves into the semis with a three-set win in the quarterfinals. First career U.S. Open win after dropping the opening set. She had been 0-6 prior to that, but rallies and wins the last two sets to advance in this one. SportsCenter All Night, ESPN Radio. Back to baseball. Diamondbacks began the day in the third spot in the National League wild card Wednesday against Kansas City.
10: Here's the pitch. And a swing and a high fly ball deep left field. Gurriel is back. And that ball's gone. Long home run. Bobby Witt Jr. ambushes Mike Soroka. And the Royals take a 5-2 lead here in the fifth inning.
4: Three-run homer in the fifth, putting the Royals in front. 96-5 the fan. Royals go on to a 5-2 win. Diamondbacks began the day in that third spot, but the Padres take advantage.
11: Here's Perales back to work. First pitch swinging in the air, deep to left center. Young is at the wall. This one gonna go! Jackson Merrill with another! A two-run homer in the fifth, and now a lead homer in the seventh. Number 24 for Merrill, and it's 8-2.
12: An all big part of the field, mainly for Jackson.
4: 97-3, the fan. Padres go on to a 9-2 win over Washington. Diamondbacks now trail the Padres for the third spot in the National League wild card. Defense wins season openers. That's next at ESPN Radio.
0: 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Jock Peterson and the Texas Rangers are in Phoenix to face Nolan Arenado and the Arizona Diamondbacks.
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0: three-run home run, and the Brewers jump all over the Cubs.
1: Number two.
2: In Seattle, Seahawks celebrate their Super Bowl championship, then rally in the fourth. 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
3: Play fake. Drew looks. Drew throws. Ball is caught. Guess who? JSN breaks the tackle. 30, 25, 20. Who can go? He is. Touchdown. Seahawks. JSN on a quick turn in. Takes it 45 yards. Runs right through the heart of the Patriot defense. And he lances their heart with what JSN does best.
1: Number one.
2: After tying it up and taking the lead on a field goal.
3: Stevenson in the backfield. May, shotgun snap. Looks to the end zone. Now he looks to throw it up for grabs. He does. It's intercepted. Did he keep his toes in? He did. It's intercepted in the end zone. Holy catfish. The third pick of the night by the Seahawks. And it's Josh Jones.
2: Seahawks trailed 10-0. They rally with backup quarterback Drew Lock coming off the bench for Coach Mike McDonald.
4: Oh, incredible. Yeah. I should have gave him a game ball. He'll get one tomorrow. I'll get something of my own, maybe a belt. Yeah, we love him. We love him. We love Drew. Guys love him. He's just a Seahawk through and through, man. And so we're all incredibly, it's like, okay, Drew's in the game. You hate it. I mean, your heart goes out to Sam. We're praying that it's minor, obviously. He's had such a great offseason. But Drew has too. You know, Drew's played really well. And so when he goes in there, I think anytime somebody's getting an opportunity, unfortunately, it's at, you know, because somebody else isn't able to go. But you also want to feel excited for that player. So we had a lot of confidence in Drew coming in and playing at a high level.
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0: defense, and he lances their heart with what JSN does best.
1: Number one.
2: After tying it up and taking the lead on a field goal.
0: Stevenson in the backfield. May, shotgun snap. Looks to the end zone. Now he wants to throw it up for grabs. He does. It's intercepted. Did he keep his toes in? Did he keep his toes in? He did. It's intercepted in the end zone. Holy catfish. The third pick of the night by the Seahawks. And it's Josh Jones.
2: Seahawks trailed 10-0. They rally with backup quarterback Drew Locke coming off the bench for Coach Mike McDonald.
3: Oh, incredible. Yeah. I should have gave him a game ball. He'll get one tomorrow. I'll get something of my own, maybe a belt. Yeah, we love him. We love him. We love Drew. Guys love him. He's just a Seahawk through and through, man. And so we're all incredibly it's like, okay, Drew's in the game. You hate it. I mean, your heart goes out to Sam. We're praying that it's minor, obviously. He's had such a great offseason. But Drew has too. You know, Drew's played really well. And so when he goes in there, I think anytime somebody's getting an opportunity, unfortunately, it's at, you know, because somebody else isn't able to go. But you also want to feel excited for that player. So we had a lot of confidence in Drew coming in playing at a high level.
2: Sam Darnold left after the opening drive. More on that next. 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
2: Two receivers left. Shotgun snap to May. He's looking right. He's pressing off-balance throw to the right, and he throws an interception in the end zone. What was he thinking? Ball picked off on the right side of the end zone. Seattle has it with a touchback.
3: You did the thing you don't do. You should have learned from the previous two.
4: Three interceptions in the fourth quarter as the Seahawks rally for their 13-10 win over the Patriots in the season opener, the rematch of the Super Bowl. That third of the three interceptions coming with a half minute to go as Drake Maye picked off in the end zone. Earlier on ESPN Radio, on game night, our Q Myers.
5: Well, one of the things is when you have a defense that's as good as theirs, you don't have to force the issue. Right. You know what I mean? If you have a defense as good as theirs, you can understand that, you know, the game could come to them. So they don't score anything in the first half. They get shut out, right? That just doesn't happen. And they score all their points in the second half, 10 of them coming in the fourth quarter. But they allowed the game to come to them because they were still in it. At halftime, when they're not playing very well, they're still only down one score, you know, and then New England tacks on another field goal, and you feel, okay, another field goal, that's fine, right? We're still in this thing. All we got to do is find a way to put any kind of points on the board. Field goal, touchdown, both would be great, but let's just start putting it together, and they did. And when you don't turn the ball over and you have defense that plays like it does, you're in every single game, regardless if it's Drew Lock in there, who they have a lot of really good feelings about Drew Lock, and they think very highly of Drew Lock.
4: Drew Lock had to come in after Sam Darnold left after the opening drive with a hip injury. He'll have more testing on Thursday. SportsCenter All Night, ESPN Radio. Wednesday, more quarterfinal action at the U.S. Open. Men's top seed, Alexander Zverev, advances. It's a straight set win for him. He moves into the semifinals, first German man in the Open era to reach all four major semifinals in a year. The only player, male or female, to reach all four major semifinals in 2026. He goes in straight sets, so the semifinals are set. The U.S. Open semifinal that's got a lot of eyes on it. The Tiafoe-Shelton semifinal coming up on Friday. ESPN analyst Chris Eubanks.
6: This is going to be an incredible semifinal, and this is there's so many elements to this that I think are going to be fun for fans, especially for me as a former competitor against both of these guys. The fact that this will be their third time playing on Arthur Ashe Stadium at the U.S. Open, I think it's going to add to the intensity. Ben Shelton won the very first matchup against Francis Tiafoe, I believe, in the quarterfinals. Francis Tiafoe got his revenge on Ben Shelton the next year. And so I'm excited to see those two do battle. It's going to be an incredible moment. Both guys playing some incredible tennis, but especially Ben Shelton.
7: Yeah.
6: The performance he put on last night to defeat Carlos Alcaraz, some of the best tennis I've seen.
7: This is the first time that we are going to see a black American man, a black man in the final, guaranteed, since Arthur Ashe. It's incredibly special what we see these two gentlemen duking it out for.
6: It gives you chills, right? I mean, the chills you get just the thing. Two black American men will be competing for a spot in the final in Arthur Ashe Stadium. There's just so many layers to it. You know, we've seen so much representation on the women's side, the champions that have come before, but especially Venus and Serena for this recent generation of wave of young black women who have excelled at the highest level inside Arthur Ashe Stadium. We're getting a matchup of two men, and that's going to be so much fun. I think we're going to see a raucous atmosphere. I don't know who the crowd's going to be cheering for. I mean, it's going to be a very, very special night or day. We'll see how the schedule shakes out, but we're going to see some fun tennis, and we're going to see a lot of big personalities from both guys duking it out going forward. It's going to be sensational.
4: And Shelton, Francis Tiafoe in the semis on Friday. You'll see it on ESPN. Also moving into the semis on Wednesday on the women's side.
8: And it's Coco, the consummate competitor, gets it done again in New York.
4: Coco Gauff, a three-set win to move into the semifinals. Advancing after dropping the first set 2-6, but moves on in three.
9: I think I just had to reset. I mean, I came out not feeling the ball, giving her too many free points. And, you know, Mira was playing a great level. But I think in the restroom, honestly, I'll be honest, I was thinking about Francis Tiafoe and how he came back yesterday. So, y'all want to do well in front of this crowd. So honestly, I was just trying to literally leave the court with no regrets. I didn't know how the outcome would come, but really, really, really thank you to you guys. You really helped me pull this one through.
4: Coco Gauff, the four seed, moving into the semifinals. Second time in the Open era that all four women's top four seeds reached the U.S. Open semifinals. 1975, the other. Gauff, 11 straight match wins dating back to Cincinnati. She gets her seventh career major semifinal appearance and second at the U.S. Open, the other being in 2023 when she won the title. The two seed, Elena Rybakina, also moving into the semis. She will rise to the world number one in the new WTA rankings next week. She moves into the semis with a three-set win in the quarterfinals. First career U.S. Open win after dropping the opening set. She had been 0-6 prior to that, but rallies and wins the last two sets to advance in this one. SportsCenter All Night, ESPN Radio. Back to baseball. Diamondbacks began the day in the third spot in the National League wild card Wednesday against Kansas City.
10: Here's the pitch, and a swing, and a high fly ball deep left field. Gurriel is back, and that ball's gone. Long home run. Bobby Witt Jr. ambushes Mike Soroka, and the Royals take a 5-2 lead here in the fifth inning.
4: Three-run homer in the fifth, putting the Royals in front, 96-5. The Fan. Royals go on to a 5-2 win. Diamondbacks began the day in that third spot, but the Padres take advantage.
11: Here's Perales back to work. First pitch swinging in the air, deep to left center. Young is at the wall. This one gonna go! Jackson Merrill with another! A two-run homer in the fifth, and now a lead homer in the seventh. Number 24 for Merrill, and it's 8-2.
12: Been all big part of the field, mainly for Jackson.
4: 97-3, the Fan. Padres go on to a 9-2 win over Washington. Diamondbacks now trail the Padres for the third spot in the National League wild card. Defense wins season openers. That's next at ESPN Radio.
0: 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Jock Peterson and the Texas Rangers are in Phoenix to face Nolan Arenado and the Arizona Diamondbacks.
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0: off the bench for Coach Mike McDonald.
1: Oh, incredible. Yeah. I should have gave him a game ball. He'll get one tomorrow. I'll get something my own, maybe a belt. Yeah, we love him. We love him. We love Drew. Guys love him. He's just a Seahawk through and through, man. And so we're all incredibly okay, Drew's in the game. You hate it. I mean, your heart goes out to Sam. We're praying that it's minor, obviously. He's had such a great offseason. But Drew has too. You know, Drew's played really well. And so when he goes in there, I think anytime somebody's getting an opportunity, unfortunately, it's at, you know, because somebody else isn't able to go. But you also want to feel excited for that player. So we had a lot of confidence in Drew coming in playing at a high level.
0: Sam Darnold left after the opening drive. More on that next. The SportsCenter All Night continues. It's ESPN Radio.
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15: May drops back. He's looking to throw. He fires to the back of the end zone. A lob and a catch. The touchdown for the rookie. Raritan gives New England the lead.
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0: So excited for that player. 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
13: May drops back. He's looking to throw. He fires to the back. Touchdown. The end zone. A lock and a catch. The touchdown for the rookie. Raritan gives New England the lead.
14: He just hits a ground spike.
6: The league-leading Brewers take on the Cubs in an NL Central showdown.
15: No one pitch. Fly ball left center. Got some carry. It's back and gone. Christian Yelich with a three-run home run. And the Brewers jump off.
6: Gearing up for a kickoff from Down Under.
16: We're fired up, man. This has been such a cool experience. Obviously, there's a lot of question marks when you hear you're playing in Australia. You know, it's been a lot of fun, so we're super fired up. We're here.
6: Playoff races tighten up as the baseball season winds down.
15: Here's Perales back to work. First pitch swinging in the air, deep to left center. Young is at the wall. This one gonna go! Jackson Merrill with another! A two-run homer in the fifth, and now a lead homer in the seventh.
6: Plus, another American punches their ticket to the semis.
15: Oh, that backhand again comes through.
17: for Andre Ava. And now

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7: And the Seahawks come from behind, trailing 10-0 to win over the Patriots. A fifth straight regular season win for Seattle over New England. But in the end, a very difficult night for the Patriots.
8: We didn't win the football game in the second half. 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And we didn't do that.
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10: 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The call last night, Seattle with just a phenomenal win at home. Sam Darnold leaves the game after five plays. Mike McDonald, head coach, post-game said, great news, hip not fractured, but he is injured. Drew Locke did his job. That defense is phenomenal. 13-10, they beat New England, who blew a 10-0 lead in the game. Drake May, three interceptions. He was awful, and that may be kind, in the fourth quarter of this game. Aloha, Michelle Smallman, Chris Canty, Evan Cohen with you. Good morning, everybody. How are we doing?
11: You never want to be mentioned with Jameis Winston in terms of how you play in the fourth quarter with multiple interceptions and multiple sacks. Not a good thing for Drake May. And that last interception, you just wish that he would play on schedule. I can understand taking a shot, but throwing the ball late into the end zone the way that he did, he gave Josh Jobe an opportunity to get some get back for the DPI that he had earlier.

0: 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And you only need to do one thing to enjoy all 30 of them. 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
10: Shotgun snap to Meddy. He's looking right. He's pressured off balance, throw to the right, and he throws an interception in the end zone. What was he thinking? Ball picked off on the right side of the end zone.
11: Trying to be aggressive and obviously win the football game, but not reckless. 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Never just about one guy. I think everybody knows that by now.
12: You've got to know when you can make that throw, when you can't. 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And it's just one of those he's going to want to have back.
2: 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We are presented by Progressive Insurance, 98.5, the Sports Hub, with the call last night. Game 1 of the NFL season in the books. One heck of an impressive victory by the Seattle Seahawks, the world champs, who played like, acted like, and had the resilience of world champions last night. 13-10, they beat New England. Storylines? You got to start with Sam Darnold getting hurt in this game. 5th play of the game, hip injury. It does not seem, per Mike McDonald, the head coach, that it is fractured. In addition, you've got the injury, of course, to A.J. Brown with the ankle injury. Those factors obviously were big in this game. But the thing that everyone's going to be talking about today relative to this game is the 4th quarter by New England. They had a 10-0 lead in this game, and Drake May inexplicably with 3 interceptions. And these weren't like, bad luck interceptions, a tip here. He was under duress. No, he just made horrible decision after horrible decision in this game when he did not have to. Final drive of the game, throws an interception in the end zone when they're driving. And as CeCe has pointed out, it's okay to extend a game, especially when you're playing against a backup quarterback, even with the champs. The idea of saying, give it more time, we'll figure this out. He didn't take advantage of that last night.
13: How disgusted are you at your team?
2: I'm so bothered by that. I don't know why
13: Is this worse than the loss to the Raiders at the beginning of last season?
2: Yeah, because that almost felt like, whatever. Like, they lost the Raiders. Like, that's not really them. That's them. Last night's them.
14: But is it them or is it them versus the Seattle team and the Seattle defense?
2: Well, that I can't tell you because The last two games they've played have

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10: Well, what do you know? There is a backup quarterback that can beat Drake May and the Patriots. It's Drew Locke.
11: Where was he our whole life?
10: Where's
11: he been?
10: All we needed was a Drew Locke. How about that? Good for him.
12: I love it.
10: Good for Drew Locke, huh? Brandon Stokely, good morning.
8: Good morning,
10: NFL season's underway. Drew Locke comes in for an injured Sam Darnold 5 plays into the game. And Drew Locke goes 16 of 22 for 187 yards, 1 touchdown, no picks, took only 1 sack.
12: Hell yeah!
10: Played clean, mistake-free football while Drake May was vomiting all over himself. There you go.
8: Yeah, made some plays when they needed to have them. Obviously, I mean, you're down 10-0. Certainly, Drake May and that Patriots offense helped him out with those 3 turnovers in the fourth quarter. 3 interceptions, I believe, in the fourth quarter, correct?
10: Yes.
8: So that's... obviously a big help whenever you get some free opportunities, but they took advantage of them. So good job by Drew Locke. Yeah, I mean, that's awesome.
10: Yeah,
8: you know, it didn't work out here, and we're happy with what we have now and the direction this organization is heading. Seems like a lifetime ago.
10: It does,
8: doesn't it?
10: It does.
8: But good. Yeah, be happy for Drew.
10: I'm absolutely happy for him.
8: Yeah, I think that would have been Jared Stidham if the snow didn't hit. That would have been Stidham if the snow didn't hit. Yeah,
10: really?
8: I was calling it. In between taking bites of my nachos and

0: raising good brisket. Yeah, and a brisket. And
1: making sure that's on the menu. Making sure that's on the menu for this year.
0: Yeah, I got to put my request in.
2: Yes.
0: But I really believed it. I did in the moment. I believed that they were going to win that football game and they were going to come back and we're going to see another great Broncos fourth quarter comeback. And then obviously the snow hit and you really couldn't do anything in those conditions, unfortunately.
1: Well, here was Drew Lock in the national spotlight getting his praise after the game.
3: All right, let's get ready for 4 minute. All right, let's get ready for 2 minute. Oh my gosh, they're still throwing it. Pick this off. Way to go, Job. Holy cow, we did it. Here we are, 1-0.
0: All right.
1: It sounds like Sam Darnold escaped serious injury, so this may not be long for Drew, but hey, he did his job.
0: That's all you have to do, Mike. You want to have a 10, 12, 15-year career in the NFL as a backup quarterback and have a long NFL career. And he can make a lot of money as a good. You see what Stidham's making,
1: yeah.
0: And this is what you have to do when you get your opportunity. Take advantage of it. Guess what? That just bought him 3 or 4 years, right?
1: Easily.
0: There. That one game.
1: Yep.
0: That one game bought him 3 or 4 years, especially there in Seattle. Right? They have their guy now, and he did it. He did it a year or so ago. Remember when he came in for that Monday Night Football game and played really well, and they won. So he's done it a couple times now in Seattle.
1: He won't turn 30 until November. So he could be doing this for another 7-8 years easily. Yep. So good for him. Good for him. And in the meantime, I don't want to hear any more talk enough about Drake May being ahead of Bo Nix out of that draft class. Let me give you,
0: well, Mike, just real quick.
1: Well,
0: I'm not going to sit here and, you know, debate who's better right now. But I think, you know, you got to put more respect on Drake May. Okay.
1: Do I?
0: Mike, I mean, you know, he was second in MVP voting last year.
1: Playing the softest schedule.
0: Second in MVP voting. And led his team to a Super Bowl.
1: Yeah.
0: Okay. Well, so that's all I'm saying.
4: Softest schedule in NFL history.
1: Third. Oh, listen, a tie.
0: Third he soft. Did he raise his voice?
1: He raised his voice.
0: Oh, like he raised his voice.
1: He raised his voice.
0: Golly.
1: Third softest schedule in NFL history. His last five games.
0: I haven't had that in a while. Lana's been out of town.
1: Now you're getting it from Ty. Drake May's last five
0: Speaking
1: games.
0: Of the anchor.
1: Last five games, which include four playoff games last year and last night. Last five games. Good teams. 7 touchdowns, 11 turnovers, 7 interceptions, 4 lost fumbles, 24 sacks taken.
0: Ooh, it's not good.
1: No.
0: Not good.
1: So he's had to face better teams over the last 5 games. And
0: hey, we're happy with who we got.
1: Here's your result.
0: We'll see what happens. I know. They're still happy with their quarterback, but we'll let this thing play out for a little bit longer.
1: Well,
0: I don't think we don't need to bash Drake May.
1: Sure, why not? Hey, Ty, give me 3 reasons to bash Drake May.
5: They play action, protected, shot downfield towards Romeo Doubs, goes up, it's deflected, and Pritchett comes up with the interception. Thomas was covering, Pritchett on the deflection, returns it to the 34.
0: There you go.
1: Well, that's just one. I got 2 more.
0: Oh.
5: May fires in the middle, intercepted! Julian Love's got it! Love 40! Love to the 32! Seahawks in business, back-to-back picks.
1: And then the worst. I mean, come on. Competent high school quarterbacks know not to make this throw.
5: Here is May. Quick look was closed. Throwing it up in the end zone. Did he get the feet down? Job! Yes! A pick! A terrible decision!
0: Massive mistake.
1: Mike Tirico.
0: Wow.
1: Normally, Mike Tirico. Nice Mike Tirico. Terrible decision.
0: Hey.
1: Terrible.
0: You know what this lets you know, Mike? Watching that game last night, things can change quickly in the NFL.
1: Yeah.
0: 5 plays in, Seahawks lose their quarterback.
1: Yeah.
0: Who knows for how long, right? So, you know, they're thinking Super Bowl again. Patriots look up their biggest offseason acquisitions out with an ankle.
1: Yep.
0: Like that. things can change really quickly in the NFL.
1: More NFL tonight down under as we've got San Francisco and the Rams. Broncos need to wait all the way till Monday. But that's okay. That's okay. Coming up next, we've got Bo Nix, who apparently is like a mountain lion. That's next.
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0: Oh, wow.
1: Some already? Of our texters already. That didn't take long.
0: Wow.
1: 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Fred in Jacksonville listening. Give me a break with the Stidham apology campaign, Stoke. He wasn't good enough before the snow hit, and that chest pass was unforgivable. Bidet screwing up his assignment or not, Stidham sucks. And now Stoke, the Drake May fan, he's better than Bo. Go home, Stoke, and take your May and Stidham love with you.
0: I didn't say he was better than Bo. Wow. I never said that. Did I?
1: No.
0: No, didn't say that.
1: Although when I said I don't want to hear any more talk about Drake May being ahead of Bo, from that draft class, she's like, whoa, let's put a little bit of respect on Drake May.
0: Well,
1: almost sounds like you are saying that Drake May is better than Bo.
0: No, it's not what I was saying. I said we like our guy here. I think, and they like their guy there. So I think both organizations are happy with who they have.
25: It's fitting your narrative.
1: Well, we get to watch Bo on Monday. And Bo apparently, according to Cortland Sutton, forget about Bears up in the crib, and don't alert Derek Wolfe to this, Bo is like a mountain lion.
25: I'm excited. I'm a little, nervous for everybody else just because, he's a competitor now, and you guys may not have got to see it because a lot of it was behind the scenes, but seeing the way that things ended last year and understanding the type of player he is and the competitor that he is, I was just excited to see him get out there and go throw the ball around a little bit in preseason. But to see where his mindset is already transitioning it into with our bonus day and then rolling into today. And then knowing just how he is, I'm looking forward to watching him go out there and shake on Monday night, because he's like a mountain lion that's in the zoo. That's just like pacing. I like saw a mountain lion at the Colorado Zoo. He was just pacing back and forth, and I was like, y'all don't want that boy to get out. It's not going to be good. But that's what Bo reminded me of. He just, like mentally, you could tell that he's just like, I'm ready to go do this.
0: All right.
1: Well, Bo was asked about being a mountain lion.
2: No, I think out here there's different animals that you could encounter, and I hear a lot of times it's mountain lions and bears you don't want to come across. So I guess that's a good comparison, you know, one that I'll take. And, you know, I definitely think the thing about mountain lions is usually when you notice them, it's because they noticed you a long time ago. But I'm just excited to get out there. I am, you know, feel like I'm pacing, feel like I've been in this, you know, practice schedule for a long time. And it's exciting to get out there and go play another team. But really exciting, and you know, I know our guys are going to respond well, and I feel like I got a great group with me that I'm going in here with, so you know, can't wait.
1: All right, we've officially reached the point we got to start playing games.
0: Yeah,
1: I mean, we got mountain lions.
0: Right. It's time to
1: start playing games.
0: Strap it up and get out on the field.
1: Let's go!
0: Goodness gracious!
1: I love the off season, but it needs to end.
0: It's over now. We got real football, and the Broncos finish it off Monday night. I wish there was two games Monday night. I like when they have two.
1: I do.
0: I like start one at 4:30 and one at 6:30. Perfect.
1: Yeah.
0: Bam.
1: I like it.
0: I love it. Mm-hmm. So I love the fact that we had one on Wednesday night and we're having one on Thursday night. Right? I love that. Take one of the ones on Sunday and throw it on a little bit early Monday. Why not?
1: I like it.
0: But it is. It's time for the Broncos to play a real meaningful game.
1: Well, we will be watching Bo after Bo having not played a whole lot, of course, during the preseason. How about it, Bo? How would you evaluate your preseason?
2: Well, I think every year when you start, there's going to be things that, you know, we haven't been playing for, you know, 5-6 months. So there's going to be things to get back and get going again. But when I was out there against Green Bay, it was kind of like a carryover of last season. You know, it feels like you go from one game to the next, you know, once you play football long enough. And so I do, fortunately, I feel like I'm at a position in my career that I do feel like I just get back into the mode of the game and can see things, get my eyes up and all that. But there's definitely going to be adjustments that I have to make on the run.
1: All right. You feel that you got enough work in?
0: Yeah, I have to feel that way because I was okay with how it went. You know, it's I can't have my cake and eat it too. I can't say no. I mean, I want all these guys to be healthy, but play them a ton and make sure all the rust and, you know, make sure that they're as prepared as they can be for that first game. I can't do that. So I'm not going to sit here and say, oh, I wish he would have played a little bit more, because in the moment a few weeks ago, I didn't want him to play in that last game. I thought that was the right decision. So I'm A-okay with how everything went. He's healthy. He's heading into the first game. And I think Sean handled everything from training camp to how much he played those guys in the preseason games perfectly. I wouldn't change a thing. So I'm not going to sit up here after the game and even if they look off a little bit and tell you anything different. How do you feel?
1: The fact that he did nothing during the offseason and stepped right in that first preseason game and looked as sharp as he did tells me he has arrived at the point of his career where he doesn't need nearly as much work in the preseason as he once did. No. And the other thing, too, is whether you like it or not, and they'll never come out and admit it, but deep down they know that the first couple of games, it's a 17-game season. It is an incredibly long season, and they're willing to take the trade-off of a little bit of rust in the first couple of games for being able to be healthy going into those first couple of games. It's a trade-off that they'll take, and they're okay, and they're signed up for it.
0: You saw it last night.
1: Yeah.
0: I mean, Sam Darnold goes down. Remember a couple years ago, Aaron Rodgers pops his Achilles. you know, first play of the game or whatever it was of the season. So you got to have your guys healthy. And if you have to sacrifice a little bit of rust, then that's fine because, you know, in this situation with this football team, they're a veteran team and it's Super Bowl or bust, right? I mean, that's the expectations is to get to the Super Bowl. You don't play around. Who cares about the preseason? You got enough work in. Just get as healthy as possible for the regular season, which they were able to do.
1: More Drew Lock love. RamosLaw.com text line. We could have had Drew Lock for half the price of Stiddy. Drew fits the Broncos offense a lot better. And texture is correct. Screw you, Stokely.
0: Wow.
1: I'm sure it's texted with love.
0: Was there like a smiley emoji there?
1: No.
0: No smiley? Was there a middle finger there? man, they're starting early on me, Evans. Golly.
1: Well, you know, I think I think I was on to something. People at Broncos country's not happy with the lack of respect that Bo has received this offseason, especially with all the glazing quarterbacks like Drake May has received. And then he goes out and pees down his leg last night, and people are like, see? See here?
0: See here, boy? See here?
1: All right, coming up next, as far as having the Broncos ready to go, will their experience and continuity for Sean Payton be the difference on Monday? And a cool Sean Payton story from Drew Brees that we'll share with you that you'll hear coming up next.
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18: I dazed him.
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1: Look at the boys.
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16: 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Happy as a clown.
1: Why do you have such like a smirk, smile on your face? You look so happy during the break. You're like, I don't know, you're punching in the keyboard, looking at stuff, and you look so happy over there.
18: Because for once, I'm not the one that's catching crap from the listeners and texters. They're coming after you and your...
1: Again?
18: Your unexplainable, unfathomable, where did this come from support of Drake May this morning.
1: Idiot.
18: Let's see. This one's on the RamosLaw.com text line. Stoke out here auditioning for one of them East Coast bias national jobs. Let's see.
16: Traitor!
18: Congratulations to Drew Locke. It was nice to see him have success. The Stoke hate is strong this morning. Won't surprise me if you guys get four or five more Stoke messages, Stoke sucks messages this hour.
21: Oh. Soft.
1: Wow.
22: His feeling is established. He can't be that guy.
23: I have thrown hands on a number of occasions.
1: I mean, this
18: that's from Ron in Winston-Salem, who does say, personally, I love Stoke. So.
1: Appreciate you. This thing has gotten out of control a little bit.
18: Do you now like Drake May more than you like Justin Herbert?
1: Oh, wow.
18: Is Drake May your new boo?
1: No. No one's passing up the Herbert, okay? So I was just saying that I think they're happy with their guy in New England, and right, we're thrilled with our guy here. That was pretty much all I was saying. You know, you're acting like Drake May is trash. I'm like, don't forget, he did lead his team to the Super Bowl, and he was second. He almost won the MVP last year. So I'm just saying, put a little bit more respect on him, Mike Evans.
18: I just think everything he did last year, more and more, is coming under with an asterisk aside.
1: You think it's fraud?
18: Well, the schedule that he played last year was incredibly easy. You know, it's easy to feast on the Titans and the Jets of the world, but then when you got to the playoffs and they went through the Chargers, he didn't look good. Houston didn't look good. Here, didn't look good, and then was awful in the Super Bowl.
1: Yeah.
18: So
1: no, you're right.
18: The first time that you saw him go up against some sustained good competition, he's looked ordinary. That's all I'm saying.
1: Yeah.
18: All right.
24: I think he's a bum.
18: Well, that's AI tie right there. Certainly, Stokely doesn't feel that way. So we'll let up on you here for a little while.
1: Just push pause.
18: I'm sure we're not done with you yet, though.
1: Sure.
18: I for one, love the Sean Payton New Orleans stories because, let's face it, the reason you brought him here, the reason you pursued him, the reason you gave him the power you gave him, the reason you gave him the money you gave him was based on what he did in New Orleans. So in the hopes that what happened there is going to happen here, I love the kind of stories that Drew Brees told yesterday. Because one thing we've learned about Sean in the time that he's been here, and it was reinforced in that Seth Wickersham piece about the being around Sean during the playoffs, during the Buffalo and New England games, just how much of a attention to detail guy he is. So Brees was telling this story. We all know Hurricane Katrina. We know what it did to New Orleans. We know how it displaced the Saints. And we know how big of a deal it was when the Saints came back home to play that first game. And Brees tells this story. It's pretty cool.
25: None of us had stepped foot in the Superdome. Like, very few of us. There were some of the original guys from the team, but in most cases, man, a lot of that team was new. So we hadn't stepped foot in the Superdome. So Sean recognized that, man, that Monday night game was going to be super emotional. He's like, man, I got to get the guys in the building just so they can kind of feel it a little bit before we just step foot in there Monday night. So Saturday night, he does this practice, kind of like the Friday equivalent practice. And we go in there and, man, it's crisp. It's fast. Like, we got to have a real good practice. And he brings us up after, and then he just kills the lights in the whole dome. So pitch black. And all of a sudden, up on the Jumbotron, he plays a piece of the Spike Lee documentary about Katrina, right? And it's just like a recognition of like, man, what's happened in this city, what this fan base has been through, right, what this building has represented, and like what we're about to embark on Monday night. And bro, not a dry eye in the house, man. We're just, everybody's crying. And so then the lights come up and we're all looking at each other, and he gets up there and he's like, I don't need to tell you what this game on Monday night means to these people and how special it's gonna be, but it's only special if you win. And that was it.
0: That's all you need.
25: But it was like, but it wasn't a feeling of pressure. It was like, no, man, we got a responsibility, yeah, right?
2: Yeah.
25: Like, we were brought here for this. Like, yeah, this is what we can.
18: And they went out and won that game 23-3.
1: Yeah, that was the block punt. Gleason.
18: Steve Gleason, yeah.
1: Yeah. Obviously, you know, an all-time classic there. So, no, that's awesome. That's awesome. You know, you're always, and Sean talks about it, you're always looking for different angles, different ways to motivate your team or get their focus, their attention. And obviously, when you have a coach like that that's done it for a long time, you know, it's great to hear stories like that.
18: Well, now fast forward to Monday and here, Sean, with the Broncos. There's no doubt the Broncos believe that they're the three C's, the continuity, the culture, the chemistry, is a definite weapon for this team, an advantage going into the season. What about it, Sean? Will it be an advantage on Monday?
3: No, I think this, each year they calculate that, and there's a bunch of ways you can calculate it. You know, add up 53, divide by, you can get medians. So I think there's experience in certain position groups, maybe less so with others. They've had obviously turnover in the secondary. They're extremely well coached, and those guys will have, I'm sure, a good plan and present a challenge. You know, they're a team that, you know, sat atop this division for quite a while. So again, the focus for us is really, you know, our experience, but also, you know, we've got a number of new guys that'll be playing in roles in this game.
18: But there's no doubt the Broncos should be ahead of the NFL week one curve when it comes to not looking as sloppy as you typically see football in week one. They should, emphasis on should, be ahead of that curve.
1: Yeah, should. But still, even if you've played a while and you've been together for a while and you have the, you know, pretty much all the coaches back and a lot of the players back, it just sometimes it still takes a little while to get going. There's still rust there. But you're right. I mean, you should be ahead of, you know, younger football teams that haven't done as much as you have done and have the continuity that you have. You should be ahead of them. But the Chiefs have a lot of continuity, and they have probably more new pieces with their roster than the Broncos. But, you know, when you talk about coaching staff and some of their top-tier players, they have a lot of that also.
18: Coming up, Stoke, I'll be curious. You were going after one NFL team because they had 10 captains. Well, the Broncos named 9, so I'm curious to get your reaction to that. The Australian game tonight, Gronk. Me like Gronk. Gronk weighs in on if the Rams have what it takes to live up to being the latest NFL super team. And AI Joe Buck calling the end of that Michigan-Western Michigan game. It's pretty funny. You'll hear it next.
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1: 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You just let me drown. 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
10: Let's go. 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This night's almost over.
18: A lot of love and support for our guy, Bo. Coming at the expense of Drake May after what we witnessed in that fourth quarter last night.
11: Yeah, because screw them.
18: On the Denver Sports YouTube chat presented by Shomp Honda, Builder Mike 15, Drake May better never be talked about in the same sentence as Bo again. Jason Bonney, Bo Nix is looking more and more like the number one quarterback from that draft class. That one guy, 139, so much for the MVP candidate in May. What a horrible performance. Garrett Shelton, Pat's taking that big fat L, was a beautiful sight to see.
1: Yeah, that was, you know.
18: Josh H00, the exposure of fake May continues. So there you go.
1: Oh, yeah, that was, it is. You look at, you know, what the Broncos are trying to do, and the good teams in the AFC, it's always good when they lose. Right, because you're going to be battling with those teams for playoff spots. That's what it might come down to at the end of the season. So, you know, the Patriots were up 10-0. So the fact that they lost, that's nothing but a positive for the Broncos.
18: Yep.
1: And, you know, cherry on top, it's the Patriots.
18: Bo Nix on being named one of the nine Bronco captains.
12: Well, it's an honor to be a captain on our team because it's voted by the players. And so it's a special honor when your peers and your teammates, when they vote you to be, you know, one of the leaders of our team. And we have several leaders, and to be named one, it's really, you know, again, it's a great responsibility. And with that comes a lot of opportunity, but, you know, also it's a big weight to carry. It's not something to be thrown around lightly. But, you know, my leadership style has evolved as I've gotten older because I've experienced more, and I've understood what it's like to, you know, essentially get somebody to follow you. That's what a leader is. And so I've gone from a little bit of a action-based leader when I first got here, because honestly, I was just trying to, you know, swim and not drown and just do my role and do my part on the team while also leading by action. But I feel like now I can sort of lead a little bit more vocally because I'm a little bit more aware and have a few more things under my belt that I can fall back on.
18: All right, so Bo, Cortland Sutton, Quinn Miners, Pat Surtain, DJ Jones, Talanoa Hufanga, Alex Singleton, Will Lutz, and Devin Key, your nine Denver Bronco captains. You mocked some team last week for having 10, so the Broncos have 9. I get the sense, just listening to you, I get the sense, correct me if I'm wrong, you think the whole idea of the captains in football, especially this many, is kind of like head scratching?
1: Yeah, I mean, you got 9 out of 53. I mean, I think that takes away a little bit from, you know, the prestige of being a captain. I mean, just might as well name half the team a captain. Look, I think the NFL should make five at the most.
18: Five.
1: Five. Two offense, two defense, one special teams. That's it. Let's go. Now we're giving it out to everyone. It's the way that we live now, where everyone is going to win something. Like, everyone gets a prize. Everyone gets a participation trophy. Everyone gets, you know, everything is equal. No, that's not the way it works. That's not the way sports work. You know what? Hey, sorry. You know, Quinn Miners, we're only doing two, and it's Bo and Cortland. Sorry. You know, I mean, like, still, that's fine. You can hurt some people's feelings a little bit. Not everyone can be a captain. I don't like it. I think it's too many. Nine's too many. Five.
18: Tonight, we
1: what
18: have...
1: What do you think? Am I off, or do you...
18: No, and let's face it. The only sport where the captain matters is hockey. That's it. And even then, I think it's... Well, no, I'm not going to get myself in trouble.
0: Gabriel Landeskog.
18: Even in hockey, I question how much it really matters, except for here in Colorado.
1: We have the best captain ever.
18: There you go.
1: See, hockey does it right. They don't have 10 captains.
18: No, they have one.
1: Right.
18: And he wears the C and right. Everything like that.
1: It's, and then you have an assistant.
18: Yeah.
1: So, I mean, do you think Nathan MacKinnon has done enough to be a captain?
18: Of course he has.
1: Right. I mean, he's one of the best players in the NHL for the past,
0: that's obvious,
1: you know, however many years, and he's been the MVP of the league. But he's not a captain. He's not the captain. Guess why? There's only one. That makes it a little bit more special, doesn't it?
18: Yeah.
3: So you know it's good.
1: That's hockey fan, look right now. Air knuckles. Y'all got that right. Football. Take the L. Threw the L on the head.
18: This was funny. AI taking over the world. It's kind of scary. And yeah, like AI tie. So Joe Buck was on this this podcast in which they had an AI Joe Buck calling the end of the Western Michigan game. And then Joe Buck, the real Joe Buck, reacting to it. This is pretty funny.
4: And Bryce Underwood throws it out of the end zone like a idiot with time clearly expired. But what the hell is this? Jim Harbaugh has appeared out of nowhere, and he's bribing the ref. Typical Michigan cheating bull.
11: I just want your reaction to that.
13: That's so great. I it's great. I love it. I mean, it's scary. On one hand, it should be scary right. as hell to me because they could have me saying anything in any, but oh my God, is that good? And it's sad.
18: It is scary. Yeah. By the way, I saw a news report yesterday. You see it?
1: No.
18: Some AI experts are saying AI is going to kill us all by the end of the decade.
14: It's over. We are screwed.
18: Kill us all. And
1: so
18: I'm like,
1: how many more years do I have?
18: Maybe five. Maybe.
1: Okay.
18: Maybe.
1: And maybe. Two, maybe.
18: Three, maybe.
1: Not four. You're lucky.
18: And my response has always been, didn't you fools watch Terminator? I mean, come on.
1: Idiot.
18: I mean, come on. They gave you the blueprint of what not to do.
1: Oh, well.
18: Oh, well. Mark joins us coming up next.
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1: All right, good morning, everybody. Jumping right into it here on a Thursday, straight up, 7 o'clock. Great to have you all with us as... Well, we look back on the start of the NFL season, and who had Drew Locke coming in after five plays for Sam Darnold, outplaying Golden Boy Drake May, and helping lead Seattle to a come-from-behind win on opening night. We say good morning to Mark Schlereth, and hey, I don't know about you, but I felt real good for Drew Locke, who never really had a fair shot here. He just wasn't ready. It wasn't going to work out. Nobody was really sad when they moved on from him. But I always was rooting for him from afar, and I was really happy to see him have the success he had last night.
8: I was too, and he's grown up. I mean, you talk to Drew Locke, he has grown up. Like, you know, the Denver experience, he came out of a program that didn't prepare him to play in the NFL. And that's just a fact. At Missouri, he just wasn't ready. And so, long story short, man, he's gone to Seattle. He's done his time. And, you know, if you listen to postgame stuff with Cooper Kupp was like, man, just effusive in his praise, because Drew Locke took not one rep in practice, not one first team rep. So being prepared, being ready to go, and he threw the ball. He was exceptional last night, leading that comeback victory for the Seattle Seahawks. Obviously, the defense did their job, but remarkable. He did a great job, fourth down and one, over to Smith and Jigba for the long touchdown. Just a great job by Drew Locke. I'm with you, man. I was excited for him.
5: Yeah, I mean, good for Drew. Didn't work out here, all good. And, you know, you're a backup quarterback now. And that game last night probably got him another 4 or 5 years, right? So good job stepping
8: in. How many years?
5: Four or five. We've already done it.
8: Oh, okay.
5: Yeah, we've already done it.
8: I wasn't aware.
5: No, but. I know. I mean, Mike wanted to do it again. He could do it again.
1: But... I could, but let's keep it moving.
5: Okay, yeah.
8: Let's move forward.
5: So good for him. That's great. It's just like, we feel good about our situation here. And obviously, you know, he's not going to be probably a starter in this league. But you know, to have a competent backup, you know, a first game of the year, you're 4 or 5 plays in there. And next thing you know, your starting quarterback's out. And you need that guy to come in and bail you out. But you're looking at, you know, Mark talked about that fourth and one play, had me thinking about our fourth down play.
8: Right.
5: From last year, you know, they convert because they're down 10-3 in the fourth quarter. I mean, we forget that. And it's fourth and one. And they didn't have a lot going, you know. It was like, yeah, Drew Locke played good, but it wasn't like they scored 40 points. They scored 13 points. We do

0: realize that, right?
1: Correct.
0: And he played pretty much the whole game.
1: Correct.
0: Yeah, and they were down 10-0, then it was 10-3, and they had 4th-and-1. They convert. Smith.
1: Njigba.
0: He goes 47 with it. Great job by him. And you think about our 4th-down play that backfired, obviously, and the ramifications of that. If we would have, you know, executed a play like they did, 14-0, but they go out there and they execute it. Next thing you know, they're able to finish it off there in the fourth quarter. But the 3 interceptions in the fourth quarter, those were big.
1: Yeah, let's get to that, because based on what I heard in the first hour from Stoke, Stank, this next minute might bring Stoke to tears. Here's a recap of Drake May's fourth quarter.
2: A play action protected. Shot downfield towards Romeo Dobbs. Goes up, it's deflected, and Pritchett comes up with the interception. Thomas was covering. Pritchett on the deflection. Returns it to the 34. May fires in the middle. Intercepted. Julian Love's got it. Love 40. Love to the 32. Seahawks in business. Back-to-back picks. Here is May. Quick look was closed. Throwing it up in the end zone. Did he get the feet down? Job. Yes. A pick. A terrible decision.
1: Terrible decision.
3: Yes.
1: Yeah, listen. It was already getting out of control. Enough. I do not want to hear anybody from the national media or Stoke talk about how Drake May is better than Bo Nix from this draft class. And I guess maybe the same applies to you, because you've had Drake May.
3: No, it's one game.
1: I'm not going to let this go. He feasted on, historically, what was the third easiest schedule in NFL history. And when it came time to play real football teams in meaningful games last year, starting in the playoffs, he's played 5 crappy games in a row where he's had 7 touchdowns and 11 turnovers and taken 24 sacks.
3: Yeah.
1: Okay?
3: Well,
1: I don't want to hear any more about the golden boy, Drake May.
3: Okay, so let's just – he throws it to Romeo Dobbs, gets tipped up with Romeo Dobbs, gets intercepted on the first one. The play before –
0: Mark, be careful.
3: The second,
0: just
3: interception –
0: be careful here. I'm just telling you, going down the wrong road. I've already went down this road.
1: Let him dig his own.
0: Okay. Go ahead.
3: The second interception, the play before it, he throws it to Romeo Dobbs. Dobbs drops it.
1: Uh-huh.
3: And then Love gets the second interception. The third interception is inexcusable. And, yeah, he had a bad game. Yes, he has not performed well against great defenses. I'll give you that. I will 100% give you that. But to bury him on this game, Mike, is just your hate coming out.
1: If it was standalone, I'd grant you that.
3: Okay.
1: But if you go back to since the schedule got tough for them with the playoffs, he's been a completely different quarterback than the one that we saw finished number 2 in the MVP voting.
3: Where is his level of hate? Gabe Landeskog or Drake May?
0: Yeah.
3: Like where?
0: Moms in there. He hates moms a lot.
3: Shanahan.
0: He hates Mother's Day.
3: Shanahan.
0: There's a lot of hate going around.
3: Yeah.
0: I mean, but it's creeping in there.
3: You make a good point, Mike. Like, he has not played well. I'll give you all that. And that fourth quarter, when you have a field goal to tie it on the road, and you make that decision. He wasn't throwing it to Dobbs, was he?
1: Yeah, yes.
3: He was.
1: No, it was Matt Collins.
3: Oh, yeah.
1: I mean, when Matt Collins is your go-to. He
0: was their best receiver by far. I mean, Dobbs. I mean,
3: Dobbs went to Jerry Judy's
0: school of catching,
3: man.
0: He really, oh my god! And then he's got this big old thing on his head.
1: The ridiculous helmet.
3: He looked like Dark Helmet from Spaceballs.
0: I know. He's got these concussions.
1: Schwartz.
0: I don't know, man. You're over there dropping passes left and right. And you got this big old thing on your helmet.
3: Yeah.
0: It's like the worst. You look like.
1: It looks bad.
0: You look like you're trash and you're playing like trash.
3: Yeah.
0: I mean, at least
3: change your name
0: up
3: to Romeo Bobblehead. I mean, the guys. Yeah, right? Oh, gosh. Yeah.
1: That thing would fit me like a glove.
3: Oh, my God. Well, you would take the helmet out and just put the cap on.
0: I am with Evan, so Drake May stinks. He stinks.
1: Oh, he came around. Holy, he came around. He caught a lot of grief.
0: He couldn't hold Bo Nix's jock.
1: There you go.
3: There we go.
0: Okay, how about that?
1: Still caught a lot of grief in the first hour.
0: I was trying to help you, Mark. Just go. I'm just telling you.
3: Just let Mike bully you into, because you don't want
0: me and all the hundreds of RamosLaw.com texts that were killing, like right out the gate. Right. They were just killing me.
1: He had a rough hour.
3: Yeah, rough hour. It's kind of like the CU stuff, right?
0: I learned my lesson.
3: You clowns didn't even ask Joel a question about CU. You're so hateful. You're hateful. You don't like Bo Nix because you love Drake May. Yeah, I get it. Yeah. Drake May sucks. Let's move on.
1: Coming up next, we have the receipts of Von Miller talking about Stoke.
0: Me?
1: Yes.
0: You'll have it?
1: We have it. We got it.
0: I'm nervous.
1: We got it. You'll hear it next.
4: 4 days until kickoff between the Broncos and Chiefs. We'll see CEO Sean Payton for the first time in his career after giving up play calling. Will we see the best of Sean on game days as he manages the game, or will he be a distraction to Davis Webb and Bo Nix? 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
1: Yeah. That would suck. If only I knew somebody that could tell me what it's like to be fired from their job.
0: Oh, shoot. Holy cow.
15: Method acting.
16: I play the role of big, dumb idiot really well.
15: And questionable job security.
17: Mike, do you like that question?
1: I do like that question.
17: Pretty soon we won't need you anymore, buddy. So don't get too comfortable.
1: Okay.
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1: Well, what's that saying? You can't get a what animal can't change its spots? Cheetah,
0: no. Zebra,
1: lion.
3: No, a leopard can't change its spots.
1: Leopard. Okay, that's right. Sorry,
3: zebra.
1: Stripes
0: can't change.
1: Sorry,
0: its stripes.
1: I was thinking about mountain lions after Cortland Sutton compared Bo Nix to a mountain lion. Mountain lion at the zoo and pacing around? And
3: yeah, just waiting to kill something.
1: It's because they're bored. That's why they're always pacing. They're bored. But then Boa kind of admitted he's kind of bored. He's like, let's go.
0: Oh, straighten yourself up.
1: Straighten myself up.
0: Yeah, on the stream. There you go.
3: Yeah.
0: Yeah, you got to go the other way.
1: I'm like that emoji here.
3: Right. I don't know. That's pretty impressive that you could actually get your head out of the
1: frame. Yeah.
3: Yeah, out of frame.
0: There you go, Ty.
1: Thank you, Ty. Well, let's do the background, okay? We all remember back in the day when, I mean, you think that Stoke has some hate for Drake May or some love for Drake May. The opposite is true when it comes to his hate for Von Miller back in the day when he was trying to get Von Miller traded. And it led to,
0: of course, cuts.
1: And right?
0: Yeah.
1: So it led to this famous quote.
18: Brandon Stokely and some other guy on there.
1: Yeah.
0: Yeah.
1: Well.
0: Because we had him on.
1: You had him on.
0: And he was doing like something for, you know, some insurance deal or, and he was doing the car wash deal where he does a bunch of radio, national radio stations. So he just got stuck with Zach and I. And I don't think he knew it at the time. And then when he realized that he wasn't in a good mood, so he ended up hanging up on us and then calling back. But he wasn't happy that he had to do the show with me because I'd brought up that the Broncos should trade him.
3: He didn't like that.
0: He didn't like it, apparently.
1: Well, you went on Von Miller's free range podcast the other day.
3: Trying to get some free chicken.
1: Dropped yesterday, And I don't think they include the first part of this in the podcast. You want to set it up?
3: Yeah, well, they're just asking. I don't know exactly. They were asking me if I still worked, like, doing local radio, and I've been in it for a long time. And Vaughn was like, yeah, where you? I work at the Fan. And then he just, all of a sudden, it just flipped for him. Oh, with Stokely? Yeah, we worked for a couple of years together. Well, I've always loved you, you know. And then he went on to bashing Stokely.
1: Yeah.
3: So that's kind of how this
1: So that was the
3: started.
1: First time Stokely came up.
3: Yeah.
1: But then it came up later
3: on. He brought it up again.
1: And, well, here's the evidence. Here you go. Here's Stink, you know, playing wedge driver. I like this.
13: It's getting a different perspective on coverage, a different perspective on the game, trying to broaden, you know, my knowledge, my base knowledge of the game. So I bust my ass at it, and I may not be the best, but I know nobody prepares more than I do. Yeah. So I feel like I earned the right.
1: Yeah. All right. Here's Vaughn reacting to that.
19: Cool. It kind of makes me feel a little bit different about Stokely, because, you know, when he asked me about a pay cut on the radio, I'm like, bro, like, what are we talking about? And then, you know, I was at a different place too. I was hurt. I had been injured every year since I signed my deal with the Denver Broncos, my second contract. Every year around that time, people were talking about trades and stuff, and it was always Stokely who led the conversation. And I was like, man, where is this coming from? Like, you know, we played together. I thought we were boys.
0: Oh my gosh! That's what it was.
20: I thought we were boys.
0: Yeah, I did.
1: Stokely leading the way.
0: Well, first of all, we started the thing with Mark just pumping himself up there.
1: Yeah,
0: well, with Mark patting himself on the back. That's what you did. No, that's what you were doing.
20: He was asking.
0: So
20: me,
0: why was that a part of the conversation? That was not a part of the teaser.
3: The question was, do you have problem criticizing people? And criticizing players. I was like, no, man, I've done my work. At first I said,
0: well, then you got to set nobody... it up better. You well, set
3: well,
0: it up bad.
3: Mike asked me the first question.
1: Yeah. My bad.
3: So that was the question, because he was like, did you have problem when you walked off the field? I was like, one, nobody could be more critical of me than me. And I started for 12 years, and you know, I played in Super Bowls, and I overcame injuries. I go, I earned the right to be critical. And it's never from a place of, you know, of hate or whatever. It's just the way it is.
0: And no one prepares like Mark Slater.
3: No, but
0: so I forgot. I did forget that was one of the questions I asked him that day when he hung up on us. I asked him, have you thought about possibly having to take a pay cut at the end of the year? Because he was hurt. His production had gone down. And he didn't like that.
1: But... thanks to the conversation with Mark, I think Mark went a long way towards smoothing things over and convincing
3: you guys back together.
1: Convincing Vaughn that maybe where you were coming from that day, now as a radio host and not his teammate, that maybe it's something that he can, well, forgive.
19: You get older, like, you don't take, especially now me being in the media and me having to criticize guys too and give my opinion too, I kind of get used to it, and I got a different perspective on it too. So me and Stokely, like, we're good on my end. Like, yeah, we're good. That was old news, and you know, back then I was younger, and you just got a different view. We're good now. We're good now, in my opinion. Me and you have always been good. Me and Stokely, man, I waved the white.
1: He said he waved the white flag.
3: Yeah.
0: Told you. See, told you.
3: I helped Vaughn get over it.
0: Right. Yeah.
3: I was like a counselor there.
1: It was.
3: I was like your avuncular. Sit down here beside me, Mr., and let me tell you the way life works.
1: I can imagine that you were, that was kind of like what Mike Vrabel did on that day where he skipped the draft to go do family counseling.
3: Yeah.
1: You know, he met with somebody like you.
3: Yeah, exactly. And then he's healed.
1: Yeah, he's healed. He's all better.
0: It's 24 hours.
3: Yeah. You know what? You do one podcast with me, Stokely, and the relationship between you and Vaughn has been healed.
0: How about
3: you're
0: that?
3: Welcome. You're welcome.
0: Yeah, yeah. We hammered it out at, I think it was Manning's Hall of Fame.
1: Yeah.
0: And, so we had talked then. And
1: did you go to him or did he come to you?
0: I think I went to him. I think, I'm pretty sure.
1: He was glaring at you?
0: Yeah. I was like, oh, all right.
1: I got to defuse this.
0: Yeah, as quickly as possible. No, but all good. All good. Yeah. I think when you're younger, too, you know, like he said, and now that he's played for so long and he is doing the media stuff, I mean, you got to give your opinions on some things and some stuff, right? And that was just At first, it was a compliment to trade him. That's what started it, you know, a year or two before that. And then he wasn't playing good a couple years later. And then he was hurt, and he came on to do the show. And then I brought up the pay cut, and I guess he didn't like that. No. Click. Hang up. It's like, Vaughn, are you there? Vaughn. Oh, we must have lost him.
20: Nope.
3: Nope, we hung up.
20: Yes.
1: All right. Well, look at you, Mark. Just,
0: I know.
3: Just bringing people,
1: you know,
3: together.
1: Bringing people together, building bridges.
3: Yeah.
1: You know, fostering relationships.
3: Right.
1: Mm-hmm. You know,
0: solving the world's problems.
1: Absolutely.
0: Stokely and Vaughn beef. Yeah. All gone.
1: On to the next
3: history.
1: Thing.
0: Right.
1: What's history next? Now. What's next on your list there?
3: I don't know. You got a problem? You got me? You got somebody you want me to connect you with? Like this is like Chuck Woolery love connection.
1: Oh, jeez.
3: That's what.
1: Kind of a big deep pull right there. Deep.
3: Right? I'm just connecting people.
0: Deep. No one,
3: lots of people.
0: 75-80% don't know love connection, and they don't know Chuck Woolery.
3: It's. Listen.
21: I was young once.
3: Listen. Look it up.
0: Ty.
3: People. Look it up.
0: Have you ever heard of love connection?
1: Or Chuck Woolery?
22: Hell no.
0: Right. Thank you. Thank you. Thanks, Ty.
3: Well, Ty, you know what? Time to grow up, little fella.
1: That's right.
3: Look it up on that interwebs thing you're always on.
1: Those who do not learn history are doomed to repeat
22: it. I'm 30. I'm done growing.
1: Hey, real quick. This is a hard, hard pivot, but there's no other way to do it. But I know somebody that meant a lot to you and to the ESPN family and to all hockey fans out there, Barry Melrose. Passed away yesterday. He had been in failing health for a long, long time. He had disappeared from ESPN, but big loss for the whole hockey world out there. I just wondering if you have a thought or a story or little anecdote you'd like to share this morning.
3: Barry came on with us a bunch over the years, and Barry is one of the great. He's just a great dude, and I loved when I had to do late night shows at ESPN, sitting in the green room with Barry, watching hockey and having Barry just kind of, he's a great player and he was a coach and just have him discuss hockey with you and anything I wanted, like on our show, anything I needed, like, hey, Barry, what about this? Or educate me on this. He was always willing to do it. He was just that dude is a dude's dude. Right. And one of the great people I've ever been around. So, just gonna miss him. He was really good to me for a lot of years, and so I appreciate Barry Melrose.
0: Right. He had style. He had a personality. Had style, that charisma. Drew you to him. Yeah, charisma, and just like when he was on TV, and you just had to watch the guy. He had the mullet, So that's a cool story, Mark. Good job, Mike. Not giving him a shout out.
1: I did not give him a shout out.
0: You see, you're getting better. You're learning how to use that.
1: I'm learning. I'm learning. I made a little
3: progress.
0: Right. That's all we're looking for.
1: I made a little note in the rundown.
3: No,
1: don't say shout out.
3: Yeah.
1: Okay. Coming up next. Speaking of a leopard changing its spots, is Andy Reid prepared to do just that? And we're going to hear from a rare, national voice who actually thinks Bo Nix and this offense will have a really good year. That's next.
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33: 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That's what you did. 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
1: Hey, don't worry about it, Stink. It happens. Just ask the folks at Denver Deck Builders.
3: Stoke, I just did a live read, and I was doing, I always just kind of make them up as I go along.
0: Yeah, you're the butcher.
3: Right. And so I'm doing, because it's better just if I, just am talking. And so I'm talking about Dr. Cuttarelli, but I got Colorado Fat Loss in my hand. And I'm like, wait a minute, what am I doing here? I can't remember.
1: Then he paused.
3: And I paused. And I was like,
1: he had that look on his face like, oh, boy.
3: Oh, boy. Where
1: I've been there.
3: Oh. Where do I go from here?
0: Idiot.
1: So
0: what did you
3: now that all the live reads have been screwed up.
1: I'm like, dude, hey, man, I don't know how to help you. You're
3: Mike,
1: on the-
3: Mike was just looking at me like, hey, I'm not going to help you. How are you getting out of this one?
1: What can I do?
3: Yeah.
1: I'm the one that said something else when I was talking about a deck. All right. So
0: Anna Clock.
1: Yeah, right?
0: Last week.
1: Good point.
0: Yes.
1: Good point. Thank you, Stoke. Thank you for reminding me of that.
0: I don't know where your mind's been lately.
1: That's right. Yeah. Hey, as
3: wait. I got to reset, right?
1: Get reset. Reset. All right. Reset. There we go. Focus. He's got his game face back on.
3: Game face on.
1: As we start to establish the storylines for Monday night, I mean, we keep, you know, talking about the idea that, well, you know, Patrick Mahomes hasn't played in 9 months. They went out, they invested in Kenneth Walker at running back. You know, is this maybe, just maybe, the time where Andy Reid is going to start to value the run game, something he has gone out of his way over the years to ignore, to the point where it probably cost him a Super Bowl, correct?
3: Oh, I think it, in that Tampa Super Bowl, I mean, you look at the like, you always look at the numbers, like in the run game, when you've got, you know, a favorable side, and you've got like the linebackers in that Super Bowl were playing 6-7 yards deep. They were just saying, hey, listen, man, you're not throwing it over our heads, and we'll allow you to run it for 5 yards a carry. And I called it at the time football hubris. It was just like, we are not going to win running the football. We are throwing it because our quarterback is a superstar. And to me, it ended up costing you the game. And so, you know, everybody's like, oh, Kenneth Walker. Well, you know, I'll believe Andy Reid is going to commit to running the football when I see Andy Reid committing to running the football.
1: Well, Sean Payton seems to think this may be the time Andy Reid changes.
5: Certainly you pay attention to what you've seen in the preseason and also what comes out of the, you know, you kind of hear their commitment to running the ball more. They selected one early who we thought was a real good player, and then they signed, you know, a pretty highly regarded free agent. So you pay attention to that. You know, just their commitment to running the ball, I think, is evident in the offseason.
1: Okay. Well, a true FOS, not only a friend of Stink, but a friend of Stoke and a former teammate of yours, Jeff Saturday, on ESPN, believing that Kenneth Walker, not Patrick Mahomes, may be the key on Monday night.
6: Fully agree. And I think when you're talking about the Broncos, getting it out quick is tough to do, right? They're going to play tight coverage. They're going to be down in your face. And you're talking about an offensive line. It's iffy. It's iffy at best. Then they sign Kenneth Walker. They're going to have to run the offense through Walker to begin the season. At the end of the day, as good as Mahomes is, part of the problem the last couple of years is the reliance on Mahomes to save everything. And if your knee is bad, those off-schedule plays we're talking about, you don't want that week one, week two. You want things to be on time, get the ball out, stay healthy, limit the hits, all of those.
1: You know, I'm not going to put this just on Andy Reid. I don't know if Sean Payton is truly that interested in running the football. So let me ask you, which one do you think is more likely to change first, Brandon Stokely, Sean Payton, or Andy Reid, when it comes to truly committing to running the football?
0: Well, I mean, Sean's not calling the plays anymore.
1: No,
0: so
1: but he has influence.
0: Sure he does. No, I'm with Saturday. I do think there's going to be more of a commitment from Kansas City to run the football. I don't know what Davis Webb, how he's going to operate, but I think when you look at them, you know, signing Kenneth Walker, paying him the money they paid him, drafting a guy, what, the second round, third round this year, running back?
3: I think it was the fifth round.
1: Fifth round. Emmett Johnson out of Nebraska.
0: Yeah. And, you know, they've talked very highly of that guy throughout training camp, so I think there will be more of a commitment. Then you look and you say, okay, well, our left tackle is making his first ever NFL start. Our quarterback's coming off an ACL. If you don't, you have to help this guy out. And so I think you will see much more of a commitment from them, especially early in the season. Now, luckily, if 10 games in, you might not see it. But I think early in the season and on Monday night, you're going to see them commit to running the football a lot more than previously.
3: It's easy to make a commitment to running the ball on Thursday. It's easy in the off season. It's easy to have that philosophical approach, and we're going to change what we do, until all of a sudden you've run the ball six times and you've accumulated 15 yards. And you're like, we've got a superstar quarterback. What are we doing? It's hard to have that commitment. And that's got to be something that is you internalize and you believe in and you understand the overall benefit to it. But listen, man, for the Broncos, if you stop the run early, do you think Andy Reid will stay committed to it if they're getting 2.5 yards a carry? And my answer to that would be absolutely not. Not with Patrick Mahomes back there. So, you know, we always talk about you got to run the ball, you got to defend the run. For the Broncos, this is probably one of the biggest. If we defend the run, guys, we're going to be able to feast. So that would be my answer to that.
0: Yeah. 2.5 yards a carry early, Mike. When do you see the benefits of that?
3: Fourth quarter.
0: You just stick with it. And then with about 3 minutes left to go in the fourth quarter, boom. When you're losing by 24 points, then you see.
3: Yeah. New England could have used that advice last night instead of letting Drake May just cough up another one in the end zone to Job. Right?
1: I mean, see, that, you know, to your point. Because Ramondre Stevenson,
3: that dude's a
1: up until
3: great
1: the fourth quarter,
3: player.
1: Had 18 carries for 51 yards, 2.8 yards per carry. If they had just only kept giving him the ball, he would have busted one or two.
3: Yeah, but you know what? They didn't.
1: Instead
3: they
1: gave it to Drake May.
3: They let Drake,
1: man,
3: Charles May, throw the football.
1: Oh, wow.
0: See?
3: Stoked. Is that better?
1: This is how you learn. This is how you get better.
0: I already did that.
1: I know, but
0: I already did that.
3: But I put a snarky. I put a snarky nickname on him, which that helps.
1: Yeah,
3: right. Now I'm
1: in. Hey, guess Charles catching strays.
3: Guess who just became the teacher's pet again?
1: all right. A rare national voice. Who actually thinks Bo Nix in this offense will have a really good year and that there's no reason the Broncos can't keep winning close games. And no, Mark, it is not more Kay Adams.
3: All right, good. I'm not glad you're not a national analyst.
1: Somebody
3: Kay
1: else,
3: Adams.
1: Somebody else other than Kay Adams.
0: We need a month off from Kay Adams.
1: Yeah, I'm ready for a little Kay Adams hiatus. A
0: little break.
1: Little break for a while. No, this was Chris Carter. From Inside Football,
0: I hadn't heard from him in a while.
1: on all of that.
7: Every game is almost close. We discredit teams that are able to figure it out and make those four or five plays at the end of games and act as if that's not sustainable. Well, it's going to be.
1: Chris Carter, Chris Carter,
3: yes.
8: I want to pound that.
3: Not even Chris Carter likes that.
8: I've had grown hands on a number of occasions.
3: Be careful.
1: Hey, that's nice. Chris Carter better be
0: Chris
1: on the lookout
0: Carter's
1: now.
0: Got fall guys, though, so.
3: Yeah.
0: Zach doesn't want to throw hands with Chris Carter.
3: Right. He'd have to go through 2-3 fall guys.
1: Right. There'll be some guys he'll have to go through before
0: he's
1: got
0: a crew. Well, he's got a crew.
1: Hey, I think Zach's up for the challenge.
8: I have thrown hands on a number of occasions.
1: So, day number 532.
0: I did see something the other night.
1: I'll have more from Chris Carter.
0: Yeah,
1: just wait one second.
3: I want to hear this.
0: Yeah, we were up there. Mark was over at the house. Zach was over at the house. And, you know, we're just having a good time. And I looked over and, you know, Zach was telling, he had just got there. And he went over and him and Mark had a moment together.
1: It's all good.
0: I think all the fences have been mended.
3: Yeah.
0: And then to take it a step further. Look down there. We started getting hail, right? We're all like, are you serious? You know? And then so we're all like hovering underneath the gazebo area. And then it clears up. And Zach's kid, Owen, he's a boss. He's awesome. And he's always carrying around a ball. So he had the football with him. And so then next thing you know, I look over and it's Slareth and Zach's kid playing catch.
1: Oh.
3: Yeah.
1: It was like out of.
0: It's like this thing has gone full circle now.
3: Yeah,
0: now
3: me and O-Dog, me and O-Dog were running patterns.
1: It was like Field of Dreams.
0: Yeah, it was.
1: Hey, Dad, want to play catch?
0: Yeah. Mark's like,
3: no, but Mark will. He called him, having a cigar. You know, at that time, that type of thing.
1: Yeah, watch my kid for me.
0: Yeah, it was like I heard Owen call him Uncle Slare.
3: Yeah.
0: Yes, I
1: Uncle
0: did.
1: Stink.
0: Uncle Stink.
1: Stink.
0: Uncle Stink.
1: Uncle Stink. Okay.
3: I tell you what, O-Dog is. O-Dog's got some athleticism to him.
4: Great young man.
3: He got some athleticism.
1: Good family genes. Good genes.
3: Yeah.
1: Good genes.
3: Apparently.
0: But he'll be able to throw hands, too. Just watch.
3: Oh, yeah. He's probably going to get boxing training. I would imagine. On top of, football, baseball, basketball.
1: Boxing lessons.
3: Boxing lessons.
1: I like it.
3: Or maybe we bypass boxing, go to MMA.
0: Oh, yeah.
1: Maybe AI Tai can work with him.
3: Yeah.
0: Right.
1: Kumatai.
0: Right.
3: Take him to Japan.
1: Yeah.
3: Teach him the ways of the Cobra Kai.
1: That's right. All right, back to Chris Carter the whole idea that the Broncos can't continue to win close games and Bo Nix in this offense.
33: Every game is almost close. We discredit teams that are able to figure it out and make those four or five plays at the end of games and act as if that's not sustainable. Well, it's going to be sustainable to the teams that are well coached because it comes down to the little things. I just think that you made a great point where they could be a better team and still not have as good of a record based on their schedule. But as an offense, they are going to be hell to guard. Now, when you put Jalen Waddle in there and his ability to be able to stretch the defense, catch short plays, pass plays, and when Sean Payton has a weapon like him, like he's going to utilize him. He's a matchup expert. So he's going to get him matched up on people, get him free releases off the line of scrimmage. So I'm looking forward to seeing an offense that's far more explosive.
1: You mean Davis Webwell? Or was that a Freudian slip right there?
0: He probably just, I mean,
1: Sean during the week. Sean during the week.
0: Yeah.
1: Leading up to kickoff, but then we're going to trust Sean to let.
0: Sean's going to help
1: let Davis Webb do his
0: thing. Stuff offensively.
1: Let Davis Webb do his thing.
0: For the most part, right, Mark? I mean, he's going to be in the offensive, with the offensive coaches, I think the majority of the time game planning and helping oversee everything, right? I think he'll be involved.
3: The game plan has to go through Sean. It's got to be checked off on by Sean. And so Sean will go through. This is the same way it was with Mike Shanahan when Gary Kubiak was his coordinator and they put the game plan together. And Mike was very involved in that. But ultimately, it got to Mike's desk, and Mike said, yes, yes, yes, yes, I know, I don't like this, I don't like this, whatever. And so you're going to go through it that way with Sean, so he'll have a ton of input putting the game plan together, but ultimately it'll be Davis's job to call it on the sideline. But to Silk's point, too, like, even then, there's going to be that figure there, Sean Payton, who's called a million games in this league and had a ton of success that you can lean on in certain situations. So I think it's the best of both worlds.
0: Yeah, and I think Chris Carter's all over it. When he talks about the NFL, all the games are close. Majority of games are close. I mean, look at last night. I mean, how is the point spread closer than it was for the Super Bowl and they're playing at home, right? That's, you brought that up yesterday, Evans, right?
1: Yeah.
0: And you ask yourself that and then you look at the game, it's like, wow, how are the Patriots winning this game? And they were up 10-0, getting 3 points. And then what happens? Comes down to the last drive. That's why we love NFL football. So it comes down to coaching. It comes down to making plays when it matters the most. You got to have the right players for it. The Broncos have both, right? The attention to details, all the little things, they have that dialed in. And then they have the players to be able to go out there and execute when it matters the most. So a lot of talk about all those one-score games last year. Can they duplicate that again this year? That will be a tough thing to do. But at the same time, they have the recipe to be very successful in close games.
1: All right, let's get to four down territory.
9: Welcome to four down territory, where Stokely and Evans with Mark Schlereth keep you up to date on the biggest headlines in football. Kicking it off with first down.
1: Well, yesterday at this time, you would not have predicted that a day later I'd be coming out saying Drew Lock helps lead the Seattle Seahawks on opening night to a come-from-behind 13-10 win over New England. But that happened after Sam Darnold left after five plays. Drew Lock comes in, 16 of 22, 187 yards, one touchdown, no picks, only one sack, and afterwards was accepting the national praise.
10: Let's get ready for 4 minutes. All right, let's get ready for 2 minutes. Oh my gosh, they're still throwing it. Pick this off. Way to go, Job. Holy cow, we did it. Here we are. One.
1: Good for Drew Lock. I'm serious. I never had a beef with Drew Lock, and I understand why he wasn't ready at the time he was here. I understand why they included him in the Russell Wilson deal, but he was always a guy I was rooting for from afar. So I enjoyed watching his success
3: last
1: night.
3: It's surprising he didn't develop with the gym coach coaching him up.
1: The gym coach? Oh, yes.
3: Yeah.
2: You make an intelligent observation.
3: That guy always looked like he should be coaching high school gym.
1: Vic did not like Drew.
3: No.
1: Remember when he forgot his birthday?
3: Yeah.
1: You know, well, it's Drew's birthday. Oh, it's Drew's birthday, too. Yeah, yeah.
0: Oh, yeah.
1: Yeah, yeah. Okay. Yeah, okay.
0: Whose birthday did it? Was it like Bowles? Somebody.
1: I don't remember
0: like,
1: whose it was.
0: Hey, make sure y'all tell.
1: Was it Bridgewater's?
0: Yes. Drew? Yes. Yeah. Make sure y'all tell Teddy Bridgewater happy birthday. And then the media said, well, it's also Drew's. He's like, yeah, okay.
3: Yeah, whatever. I always loved it.
0: That's an all-timer. We got to find that clip.
1: Yeah.
3: I always loved it after practice when they would ask Vic about the offense. He'd be like, I don't know. I really wasn't watching the offense. We'll look at the film afterwards. But my defense, the way that thing played, you know, I mean, it was always, he didn't really care.
1: Yeah, he really didn't, did he?
3: No.
1: Nope.
0: It was all about his defense.
3: Yeah.
4: On all the meatballs and the pasta, you know?
1: All right. We roll on in four down territory.
11: Second down.
1: The Rams in San Francisco tonight in Australia. All right. Hey, first chance to look at a Rams team that's already being outfitted for their Super Bowl rings. Rob Gronkowski, you've played on a couple of really good super teams. What about the Rams?
12: I can tell you this. If there was one super team to ever do it, I believe that it is truly the 2026 Rams. And why? Because look at the Rams over the last decade with Sean McVay as the head coach. He can handle superstar players. He can handle a super team. He garners that respect from players. It doesn't matter what level they're at. He knows how to handle them. He knows how to put a game plan together. He is a superstar within himself that everyone respects in the NFL. And on top of that, look at them the last two seasons. They possibly could have been back-to-back Super Bowl champions right now. They lost in the final plays each of the last two NFC championship games. So this team knows how to play together already. They know how to win games already if you look at their last two seasons. Now with the addition of Myles Garrett, on top of that, I think he's hungry for a championship as well. It's not like there's guys that are individuals on the Rams. I truly feel like they are playing together as a team, and it's not all about me.
1: What about it? You buying the Rams?
0: Yeah, I think they're going to be a really good team.
1: Unstoppable?
0: I mean, how do you not? They don't have a weakness. You got a great coach. You got a veteran quarterback that just won the MVP. You got playmakers around him. And then you added to your defense in a big way. You got a couple really good cornerbacks. And then you got guys that can rush the passer, Myles Garrett and Aaron Donald. So you look at them, and there's not many weaknesses there. They can run the ball. They got good tight end play.
3: Yeah. I think the biggest thing about them for me is you just assume with all the weapons they have, with Devontae Adams and Puka Nacua and the tight ends that you mentioned, you think of them as a spread team. They're going to throw it all over the place. They are a physical group who runs the football, and it sets everything up. It allows their defense to rush the passer. They're a really good team. But tell me at the end of the year, who's going to be healthy? You know, are they going to be healthy? I don't know.
1: But if they're healthy.
3: If they're healthy, they've got they've got the best shot to be, you know, to represent the NFC in the Super Bowl.
11: Third down.
1: Well, Mark, you're going to need a new favorite player in the NFL for at least a couple of weeks.
3: I think I found one.
1: Brock Bowers is out for the Raiders for the first couple of games after undergoing a knee procedure.
0: My leg!
1: I know you're bummed out that you were looking forward to calling and watching your favorite player in the NFL on Sunday, but that will not happen.
0: Now I
1: love the Raiders.
0: Now you can transition to your other boo, Drake May. The other guy that you were raving about earlier in the show. Remember that guy?
3: I got to find a guy in this game.
0: Oh.
3: Raiders Miami.
1: Ooh. You got one?
3: I got a
0: Raiders
3: couple.
0: Miami.
3: I got a couple.
0: H-Chan?
3: I got a couple guys. I'm not one of the. I don't like the flash guys. I don't really go with most of the. I go with guys that are grinders.
0: Okay.
3: So I got a couple of dudes, one from each team that I'm really excited about.
1: Care to share? Do we have to
3: tune
1: into the game on Sunday?
3: So,
1: because
3: the Raiders,
1: you better tell me now.
0: Well, we'll be the only two people watching it in this town. So
3: you're not going to get it here.
1: No,
3: no. It only goes to a select group of people in Vegas. and then right down to a couple of old folks' homes in Miami. That's the only.
1: What percentage of the country is getting Raiders?
3: Oh, I would say a strong 3-4%.
1: Hey.
3: Easy.
1: We bust your chops all the time. You'll still have more people watching you than will watch most Stanley Cup final games. So.
3: That is true.
1: That is true.
3: I'm going to go both fullbacks, by the way.
1: What? Fullbacks?
3: Both fullbacks. Connor Haywood for the Raiders and a kid, DJ Herman, who played defensive linebacker in college. He only took 27 snaps from, I think, North Dakota State.
0: That's boring.
3: And no, boring. Dude. He got asked.
0: He just got asked
3: to walk on. He got a tryout with Miami and ends up becoming a starter.
0: It's a great story. Great story for TV, not for radio in Denver.
3: Great story.
1: John Madden would do. John Madden.
3: Can I tell you something?
0: John no, Madden. No, you're done. Stokely you're
1: hates,
0: done.
1: John Stokely Madden would not do this.
0: Stokely does hate fullbacks. You're right.
3: Did you know of the 14 playoff teams last year? Wait a minute.
0: Evans, get control of Slareth, please.
3: The 14 playoff teams. Do you know nine of the 14 playoff teams?
0: More TV talk. Yes. Thank you, Ty.
1: Thank you. Hey, you want to hear the rest of it? Tune into Dolphins Raiders on Sunday on Fox. Up next. Can we stop?
3: I hate you both.
1: Can we now officially stop with the idea that Drake May is ahead of Bo Nix when it comes to that quarterback draft class? We have the evidence next.
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3: 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I know
7: all right, good morning, everybody. Rolling along here. I'm in a good mood because I never liked the Bo Nix smearing and the glazing of Drake May. The idea that Drake May was ahead of Bo Nix.
5: Drake May stinks.
7: Shame on both of you. Especially you stink. You should know better. Somebody who calls a lot of national games and stuff. How you fell into the trap that, well, let me tell you.
8: I didn't fall into
7: it. When it comes to the class, Bo Nix's draft class, I mean, I'd definitely probably put Bo second, but I'd put Drake May ahead of him.
8: Really?
7: Would you like a do-over? Would you like a mulligan after
8: That was after last season. You want a one-game evaluation.
7: That's a mistake you're making.
8: No, it's not the mistake.
7: It is a mistake you're making because it's not just one game.
8: It was before the playoffs. When we did this during the regular season, it was about last year in totality. Last year in totality, he placed second in the MVP voting. He was really good, Mike. And I understand the strength of schedule. Well, the Broncos didn't have the greatest strength of schedule. They had a better one than New England did because they play in a much better conference or division. But the bottom line is, last year was last year. This year is this year. We've tried to teach you this.
5: Just aboard again. Evans, you should know better than this.
8: No,
5: right? You came on in the 7 o'clock. I made the mistake in the 6 o'clock hour. You came on in the 7 o'clock hour, and I'm like, "Don't do it, don't do it." And you started going down that road,
8: right?
5: And then next thing you know, people were on you, and then you pivoted. But now Evans is doing it to you, setting you up again. You took the bait.
8: I know, but I can't just let him. I just can't let him act like, you know, that. Oh, it's been this way. Dude, last year in totality.
5: We threw a dude in again.
8: Last year in totality.
5: We threw a dude in.
8: Drake was really good.
7: Was he? Let me give you a little.
8: Drake May sucks.
7: Let me give you a little refresher course here.
9: A play action, protected, shot downfield towards Romeo Dobbs. Goes up, it's deflected, and Pritchard comes up with the interception. Thomas was covering. Pritchard on the deflection, returns it. Love to the 32. Seahawks in business. Back-to-back picks. Here is May. Quick look was closed. Throwing it up in the end zone. Did he get the feet down? Job. Yes. A pick. A terrible decision.
7: So, I mean, Mike Tirico, who is as nice as they come. A terrible decision.
8: So that's the guy
7: that you want to rank ahead of Bo.
8: Here's where we'll find common ground, because I'm all about finding common ground, like I did with Stoke and Von Miller, how I brought them back together. So it's all about common ground. Here's common ground. Since the calendar turn to 2026, Drake May has been ass.

0: in the playoffs.
1: Yes. Okay. Yes.
0: So last year, he was really good
1: in the regular season against bad competition. Third, historically, third easiest schedule.
0: Historically, whatever. Last year he was really good. When the calendar flipped to 2026, he's been awful. I'll give and Bo has been. He's got the one game against Buffalo since the calendar turned, and he may have had. I think that's it, right? Week 18, was that in January? Probably was.
1: Yeah.
0: So Bo has been much better this year.
2: Okay. There we go. All right.
0: Although he wasn't available for the AFC Championship.
1: All right. So now, ranking that draft class right now.
0: As we sit here right now. Well, Bo's number one.
1: Thank you. Doesn't matter after that.
0: Oh,
1: was that so hard?
0: It doesn't matter after that, right? Do you want two, three, or four?
1: My work here is done. I got both of you back on track. Whew, took a while, but we're there. Now.
2: Good job.
1: I got to keep working on you about Justin Herbert.
2: Yeah.
1: My work here is never done.
2: Still got a little work to do there.
1: Yep. All right. So that's what happened last night. Good for Drew Lock. Although, I don't want to see Sam Darnold, but I was kind of hoping, just maybe Drew could get some extended run. But it sounds like, Darnold may have escaped serious injury.
0: I mean, they're talking about
1: like a broken hip there for a while.
2: Well, I don't think it's. They haven't said what.
1: Well,
2: it is
1: speculation,
2: right? But they still have to do an MRI.
0: Yeah.
2: So
0: remember when Bo Jackson. His career ended in football. Man, if you get that hip jammed into the hip joint like that, and then,
2: a lot can happen.
0: I forget what the injury is called, but it's when the blood flow, stops getting to the joint of the hip bone, and the bone dies. And so that's when they had to replace it. And those things are frightening, man.
3: So
0: it looked, thank goodness he didn't play in the preseason. Guy, could you imagine how injured he would have been if he played in preseason games? Isn't that the world we live in now? We don't play anybody in the preseason. We put them out there for the regular season, and they're maybe you're just not used to taking any hits.
1: You're saying that had he played?
0: I don't know.
1: Here's the word. Would he have been calloused?
0: I have no idea, but it certainly seems to me the guys never play in the preseason, and there seems to be it just feels like there's a lot more injuries. I don't have any data sitting in front of me.
2: Well, we got to get this on the record then. So do you think that the Broncos should have played their guys more? They didn't play much at all. Bo played, how many plays?
0: Yeah.
2: 15, 20?
0: So
2: if something happens 12. To Bo, he should have played more in the preseason is what you're saying.
0: No, I'm just saying that I think that the way it used to be, where you actually had to play, gets you a little bit more ready to be in football shape. We always talk about the only way you get in football shape is by playing football and not always just practice. There's got to be some game reps in there. But it's the whole league. I'm just saying this is the way it is.
2: Yeah, of course you're going to be better prepared if you go out there and play real football. But the question is it worth the risk of getting injured in preseason, in a preseason game?
0: Right.
2: That's what you have to do. I think Sean handled it perfectly this year. I thought he got those guys in a little bit, got Bo in there one game. But, man, you can't lose guys in the preseason. I know you want to be ready to go and calloused up a little bit, but you just can't take that chance anymore.
0: I know.
2: Especially when no one's doing it.
0: Right. But it just is interesting to me because I'm watching games from all these different teams and – I'm watching Miami with a brand new quarterback and zero offensive, offensive kind of receivers and guys that have any experience, and their starting offense took one series in the preseason.
2: That's different than the Broncos, right? I'd play those guys a lot.
0: Yeah.
2: Because you stink, and you're trying to get ready to go. Maybe still one or two early in the season. The Broncos, on the other hand, are Super Bowl contenders.
0: I would just be really interested to see, back when guys played, when Stoke was playing, guys played in the preseason, and what the overall injury rate was versus now we've got three preseason games and nobody plays, and if there are actually, because it just feels like there's more ACLs, more Achilles tears, more. It just feels that way to me. I don't know. I don't have any statistical information. It just feels that way.
2: Yeah. You know, I don't think that Sam Darnold getting tackled a few times in preseason game was going to save his hip there. Injuries happen in football. A.J. Brown, if he would have played a lot in the preseason, does that stop his ankle from getting twisted? I say no. So I look
0: maybe
2: at it
0: if
2: as
0: he played a lot in preseason, though, he would have had it ready. He would have had a book ready for the sideline when he got out so he could get some reading done. He didn't have it in the trunk.
2: He didn't.
0: No. And see, that would have been like, oh, I played a lot. Let me bring my book out just in case.
2: I don't think that's going to go well, A.J. Brown. I never thought it was a – I think his best days are behind him. So, and it didn't look great there when he was in the lineup. So, and what, they give up a first-round pick next year for him, right?
0: Yeah.
3: Yeah.
0: Have you ever rooted harder against anybody to fail? Like the Super Bowl hangover, like the Patriots? Do you feel – like a certain amount of hate in your heart for the Patriots, like you just want them to just have a horrible season?
2: Oh, yes. Well, no, I always want the Patriots to have a horrible season. Uh-huh. I have hate in my heart for the Patriots since 2003. Just nothing but hate.
0: Yeah.
2: Overflow. Full of hate. So, yeah, it doesn't matter about Super Bowl hangover. Gerard Mayo's their coach. Mike Vrabel's their coach.
0: You don't care.
2: No, full of hate.
0: Full of hate.
3: Yep. So if you came
2: and
3: across...
2: And looking at Josh... So looking at Josh last night, right? And
3: skinny Josh.
2: Yeah. That's right. He is. He was getting real puffy there.
0: Grazing.
2: He was grazing a lot.
0: Has he ever been to New Orleans? Fatton Rouge? Has he ever spent any time there?
2: I don't. He looked like he was. But
4: do your job.
2: Then you look across, right?
4: Up.
2: You hear that, right? When Josh got here, you look across the sideline, and Mike McDaniels. And what he, Josh, was supposed to be, right? What?
0: That was a good effort. No, really. That
2: Mike
0: was
2: McDonald. dang okay. It.
3: Did he swallow some barbells during the course of the offseason?
2: Oh, my gosh.
0: Dude, somebody's...
3: Did he go on the Ed Hockley workout or what?
2: No, but you look at the
3: coach...
2: No,
3: not fat.
2: You look at the coach that he is over there for Seattle.
3: Yeah.
2: Young guy. You know, and you look how poised he is on the sideline, and just you could tell he's a great defensive coordinator. And then you look at Josh, and like that's Josh was supposed to be Mike McDonald, you know, for us here when he took over. Mm-hmm. And it couldn't have been a polar opposite. But I thought about that scenario because you're looking at a young coach. I'm like, this guy, he's got it. You know, he's that young, upcoming coordinator that becomes a head coach. He has it figured out. His players love him. And you could tell he's a great coach. And that was supposed to be Josh 20 years ago.
3: So your hate for the Patriots, it's really Belichick, right?
2: Well, sure. But, yeah, I mean,
3: if you came across Belichick, let's say you cross paths with Belichick, because you know Belichick knows everything about you. You know he knows scripture and verse about Brandon Stokely. Mm. What would you say?
2: Hey, Bill.
3: Really? Hey, Bill.
2: Oh, hey, Coach.
3: Yeah. You've been carrying around 23 years of hate.
2: Yeah. What do you want me to tell him?
3: Hey,
2: screw
3: Bill.
2: You, Bill?
3: I don't know.
2: He doesn't know why. I think most of the reason I hate him because we just couldn't beat him, you know, and we couldn't get over that hurdle, and it cost me, you know, a couple Super Bowls. So it's not like anything personal.
3: Sounds like it.
2: It's just business.
3: Maybe if you guys had only pumped a little bit more artificial noise there.
2: Never had the game at our place. When we finally had our game, the game at our place, we won.
3: Yeah, you did.
2: They couldn't cheat us.
3: Sean Payton, do you think Bo Nix is ready to go for the regular season?
5: Didn't play many. And the ones we did, maybe that are starting, were guys that just hadn't gotten enough snaps. Yeah, he's doing well this offseason. He's healthy. And, you know, he's worked at it.
3: All I've heard is Sean saying, we got to get off to a faster start. But did his actions during the offseason suggest that he's a coach that is obsessed with getting off to a fast start? He started the offseason conditioning program a little bit later. They started training camp later. He hardly played the starters during the preseason games. There were no joint practices. So he certainly
1: talk the talk, but do you really think he went about actually preparing his team to get off to a fast start? I don't think so. I think he's like everybody else. He talks about be careful. You don't want to, you know, get caught up, you know, on the train going by you and the herd mentality out there in the NFL. But it seems like I think Sean is just like everybody else. And I'm not necessarily blaming him for this, but I think he's like everybody else. It's like, look, I am prepared to perhaps sacrifice something in terms of results in the early part of the season just to make sure that our guys are healthy for the start of the season.
2: Well, you want to be healthy and fresh. So I think he took that approach. The season went a little bit longer last year. Get to the AFC Championship game, you give them a little bit more of an extended break and get ready to go. Have your team healthy and fresh for the first game, and that seemed like it was the approach this year. So, yeah, I mean, you got to be careful. You got to walk a fine line. Everybody wants to get off to a fast start, but you also have to realize it's a long season. You're playing 17 games, and you hope that you're playing more after that. So you got to also look at the big picture. It's not only about getting off to a fast start. It's also about finishing strong.
0: Yeah. There's 32 teams in the league. I can guarantee you right now, as sure as I sit here, there's not one team meeting going on right now where the head coach is going, hey, let's lull them to sleep and get off to a slow start, and then we'll reel them back in. Everybody wants to get off to a fast start. Everybody wants to win the first game. Everybody wants to come out humming on offense. Everybody wants to come out humming on defense.
1: Mm-hmm. But if you really meant it, then you know what you'd do? You'd play your starters a bunch during the preseason, because you know what you'd do? You'd say, in a league in which more and more nobody plays their starters because they're so afraid of getting hurt and they're prepared to treat the first couple of weeks of the regular season like an extension of the preseason, let's actually go the other way and let's play the heck out of our starters. They'll be ready to roll by the start and we'll pick off a couple of easy wins. But nobody does that anymore.
0: No, everybody's so in their fears, so afraid of injury. And part of it is just because most teams, not the Broncos, but most teams' backup players, you can't put them in games. You will lose if you put backup players in a football game. If you have to replace, like what Drew Lock did, that's what makes what Drew Lock did incredible. And that guy didn't get, again, Cooper Kupp said, after the game, he didn't get one rep this week with the first team offense. Not a one. But he was prepared and ready to go, which goes to his maturity level and how he's grown. So that's a big time performance.
2: Yeah, I mean, I think you look at the money these guys are making too. It doesn't make sense. Like, you're going to lose a guy that's making $30 million a year in a game that doesn't matter. And then what happens if you lose two or three of your starters in games that don't matter? It's just not worth it. I think the Broncos handled it the right way. They, you know, you just can't look at getting off to a fast start and beating your guys up in preseason. Is that what you want to do? You want to have a team that's worn out by week 10? Oh, but we started fast, but now we got no one healthy because they are all beat up. No, you don't want that. So it's a fine line. And everybody's taking pretty much the same approach. And so, hey, hopefully you're just a little bit less rusty than the next team.
1: All right. Well, Bo Nix, are you going to be just a little less rusty than Patrick Mahomes on Monday?
6: Well, I think every year when you start, there's going to be things that, you know, we haven't been playing for, you know, 5-6 months. So there's going to be things to get back and get going again. But when I was out there against Green Bay, it was kind of like, can carry over of last season. You know, it feels like you go from one game to the next, you know, once you play football long enough. And so I do, fortunately, I feel like I'm at a position in my career that I do feel like I just get back into the mode of the game and can see things, get my eyes up and all that. But there's definitely going to be adjustments that I have to make on the run.
1: I think we're all in agreement, weren't we, that going into the preseason, we were kind of ready for Bo to play probably in two preseason games, but then when he went out, Stoke, and played the way that he did against Green Bay in that short amount of time, and how sharp he looked after not doing that much during the offseason, I was like, all right, this guy maybe has arrived at that point in his career where he just doesn't need a whole lot, and now you go into the idea of protecting him for the regular season.
2: Absolutely. I mean, once he played as well as he did, it's not worth going back out. You don't need to do anything. I mean, pretty much the only thing that's going to come out of it is something negative, right? Either you get injured or you play bad. Another good performance, what is that going to do for Bo Nix? Didn't need it. So good job adjusting. And again, I think they handled this whole thing the right way from all of training camp, you know, from the start to the end. And they've been pretty healthy football team once again. And fingers crossed that they're healthy again in the regular season.
0: Yeah, I think one thing about the Broncos and this organization in general, especially with the help that you mentioned over the last couple of years since Sean Payton has been here, is you can't argue with the results. Where a lot of teams, and we see San Francisco, and we see some of these other teams that are just like a triage unit at their facility. The Broncos have been relatively healthy throughout the last couple of seasons. So I'll just defer to them. They know what they're doing. I don't, but it's still one of those things that always concerns me about a lack of playing time and the rust factor.
3: Yeah. Okay. So. That's what's going on there. We got a lot more to get to with the Broncos. Is Kenneth Walker going to be more of a factor, more of a key to the game than even Patrick Mahomes? We'll have that coming up here in about 10 minutes. But we got the audio from the Von Miller Von Miller podcast, Free Range podcast that Mark went on, and
7: the basement podcast.
3: Let's just kind of set the scene. We all remember this.
7: Brandon Stokely and some other guy on there.
3: All right. So this was when you were very vocal on the show with Zach, in which you were saying the Broncos should trade Von Miller.
0: Mm-hmm. He should take a pay cut.
3: He should take a pay cut. Yeah. And Vaughn came on with you guys. He was doing a national tour, and unbeknownst to him, all of a sudden, there's Brandon Stokely, and he's like, oh, he hung up on you guys.
2: Yeah.
3: And
2: I asked him about taking a pay cut.
3: Yeah, and he clicked, you know. Yeah. So
2: He wasn't happy.
0: He didn't like that.
3: So it came up during the podcast, and here's what Vaughn had to say.
8: Cool. It kind of makes me feel a little bit different about Stokely, because when he asked me about a pay cut on the radio, I'm like, bro, like what are we talking about? And then I was at a different place too. I was hurt. I had been injured every year since I signed my deal with the Denver Broncos, my second contract. Every year around that time, people were talking about trades and stuff, and it was always Stokely who led the conversation. And I was like, man, where is this coming from? Like, we played together. I thought we were boys. As you get older, like, you don't take, especially now me being in the media and me having to criticize guys too and give my opinion too, I kind of get used to it. And I got a different perspective on it too. So me and Stokely, like, we're good on my end. Like, we're good. That was old news. And, back then I was younger and you just got a different view. We're good now. We're good now, in my opinion. Me and you have always been good. Me and Stokely, man, I waved away.
0: Yeah. I really did a great job there of extending the olive branch on your behalf. I mean, you're my radio partner.
2: Yeah.
0: I got your back.
2: Yeah.
0: And
2: it's appreciated.
0: I really did kind of, because you see at the end there, he's like, all's forgiven now.
2: Yeah.
0: I've got a different perspective now.
2: Right. I know. I appreciate that. Just making sure. I thought we were good. I thought we made up and we put everything behind us. I didn't think it was that big a deal. And, just trying to do my job. But, we were teammates for 1 year in 2012. So I kind of understand where he's coming from. But, I first started with the trade stuff as a compliment. And then, I understand why he might have took offense to asking him about possibly taking a pay cut. But I do appreciate you, Mark, being a good teammate.
0: Yeah.
2: You're always there for your teammates is what I've heard talking to, all your former teammates, that you were always there for them. Never wanted to let them down.
0: No,
2: right?
0: Never.
2: That was the biggest thing, right, Evans? You never wanted to let those guys down.
3: Never. You felt that responsibility.
2: Right.
3: Back surgery on a Sunday, play on a Monday. Yeah, didn't want to let the teammates down.
2: Right. Have that knee scoped on a Monday. He's suiting up on that Sunday.
0: Yeah. If
2: and you
0: I
2: didn't
0: was,
2: let me down.
0: If
2: so,
0: I was Brock Bowers, I'd be playing on Sunday.
3: Yes,
2: right.
3: You would.
2: A little meniscus. Snip, snip.
3: By the
0: Who
3: way,
0: is
3: what,
0: that?
3: Is, what
0: Who
3: year?
0: Needs that?
2: Right.
3: No, what year was it that you were like? Do you remember what year it was you were calling for them to trade Vaughn?
2: This had to be, around the time, like he said, that second contract. So you're talking about probably year 6 or 7 for him, maybe?
3: So how long after the Super Bowl?
2: Probably, I'd say 2 years, maybe.
0: somewhere like 2018-ish or something like that.
1: See, what? I don't have to worry about this because I don't think I'm going to, we're going to have, I mean, maybe I'll be some other guy. But I completely agreed with you at the time. What? Completely agreed with you. Because at that point, it's kind of like the Broncos had fallen into, it was clear that they had fallen into that rut. That they were not going anywhere.
9: That's
1: and
9: obvious.
1: That by the time they built the next great Bronco team, Von Miller probably wasn't going to be a huge part of it like he was. It's kind of
10: intelligent.
1: It's kind of like
0: it's Max Crosby.
1: It's Max Crosby.
0: Thing, yeah.
1: It's Max Crosby. It's Miles Garrett.
0: We all agree.
1: So yes. I honestly agreed with you back at the time.
0: Yeah.
1: Back during the time.
0: Well,
1: I agree with you.
0: We had talked about trading him too. Like he's the one piece that's got great value, and you could get. You could get a king's ransom in return, and so yeah, it made the most sense.
2: He didn't like it though.
0: No,
2: you could get a haul in return and try to get this thing flipped over a lot quicker than just stay in the course. And to your point, it's just in that rut. Just tires are spinning. You're not going anywhere. You needed to do something drastic to get this thing flipped around. Mm. But I'm just glad we're back on good terms. So if I see Von, you know, any kind of alumni thing moving forward. It's probably going to be not just knuckles. We'll go in for the hug.
0: Yeah,
2: hey.
0: Yeah, that's going to be good.
2: Yeah.
1: But boy, you heard that exasperation in his voice all these years later. It's like, man.
0: Yeah, when it
1: was always Stokely leading the way.
0: Yeah, when he started, man, he was just like, man, there was still, it brought back those bitter memories.
1: Yeah.
2: You could hear it.
1: Yeah. And if it wasn't for Mark to build that bridge,
0: ease through it.
2: I owe you, Mark.
0: Yeah.
1: Yeah. Otherwise, the tension would still be there.
0: Mm-hmm.
1: Hey, maybe, Stoke, you can do for Mark and Elway what he's done for you and Vaughn.
0: No, yeah. We hugged it out last time, Elway.
2: I'm going to see John every now and then, you know, in some of the golf courses play.
1: Yeah.
2: And so next time I see him, I'm gonna bring that up.
1: Just,
2: like,
1: hey,
2: what's going on with y'all two? Is everything good from your point, from your perspective? Because I know he did you wrong with some of the things that he said.
0: I remember
2: some of the things he said he did you wrong, and I disagreed with them. But how is it now? Can I do anything to help mend the fences?
0: Yeah.
2: I want to help you out like you helped me out, Mark.
0: The best thing you could do is just not stir the pot. So the best thing you could do is just if you see him, just walk away.
1: Shut your mouth. Yes, the Cajun wedge driver. All right, up next. Hey, we can't talk at all about Broncos Chiefs till we hear what the Kelce brothers have to say about it, especially Jason Kelce talking about Kenneth Walker. Oh, my goodness. Broncos better be careful. Walter Payton, Eric Dickerson, and Barry Sanders combo coming their way Monday night. That's next.
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2: Got to read this one text real quick because it's making sense to me, too. Got this from Jack Jordan, sends this in to us on the RamosLaw.com text line. Oh, that's why Stoke was always afraid to go to the alumni events and needed Stink to be his wingman. It was actually his bodyguard in case he ran into Vaughn.
19: Mm, I'm busted.
2: Now it's all making sense. Yep. It's all making sense. Hey, listen, I know you guys as Bronco fans.
19: Mark, did you sign up for the alumni deal coming up here?
0: No, I'll be out of town.
19: You calling games?
0: Yeah.
19: Is it during bye weeks? You might be off that week.
0: No, there's one of them I already talked to Dominic and said, hey, man, I'm going to be out of town that week.
19: Because I'm like your personal secretary when it comes to trying to get you involved with signing
3: you're
19: up.
3: You're good
19: the
3: at
19: stuff.
3: That. You're yeah. good at that. You're looking out for the big fella to make sure he doesn't drift too far away from the family.
19: Well, yeah, right. You usually get kind of cut there down to a certain amount of games when they start having buys, right?
0: Yeah.
19: So that usually have some weekends off around, I think, the alumni.
0: Yeah, I think I'm on that weekend though.
19: Okay. Pretty dang sure. It.
3: Basically weeks 8 through 12. We'll have a lot of mark on Friday.
19: A lot more mark on Friday.
0: No, it'll be weeks, like it'll start, I think week 4 is my first weekend off.
3: Yeah.
19: Unless someone else pulls a Sanchez.
3: True.
19: Then
0: what are the odds that
19: Mark gets bumped up?
0: Drew Brees goes.
3: Yeah, it's not going to be Brees.
0: I don't think it's going to happen.
3: Vilma seems like your best shot, but he seems like a pro.
19: Yeah.
0: Vilma's a pro.
19: Moose. He went to the U. Moose is in bed at 7 o'clock.
0: Yeah.
3: I don't know. I think they've kind of, they've Sanchez-proofed the broadcast teams over there at Fox.
0: Yeah, I think you're right.
19: Yeah, I think you're stuck this year, Mark.
0: Yeah.
19: I think you're stuck.
3: Unless you set somebody up.
0: You know what? That's not
19: unless you Tanya Harding them. I'm just saying.
3: Oh. Who's your galoolie?
0: Why? That's a good call.
19: Shout out to Nancy Kerrigan taking the baton to the leg.
3: Wow. Did not have a Jeff Galooly mention on my bingo card this morning, but there you go. You never know where this show is going to go.
0: You just never know.
3: And I know as Broncos country, you can't really get in the right frame of mind for Broncos Chiefs on Monday until you hear from the Kelce brothers.
18: Cannot wait to get out there and show everybody what we've been working on, especially getting out there and see Kenneth Walker in a Chiefs jersey. Dude is an absolute beast.
20: Walker is a bit thicker than I remember, than I thought. Thicker in a good way, like enormous thighs, a big old BBL on the backside of it. Like, he's got some girth to him. Bill Belichick, he knows. Good way to check it out. You got to check out that rear end on guys. That'll tell you a lot, unless you look at Jason Kelce. The biggest news, I think, that everybody's going to want to talk before the game, Pat Mahomes is officially back from his ACL injury only 9 months ago. He will be out there. We are going to see the best quarterback in the NFL play. What version are we going to see? One of the things that is insanely impressive is his ability to create. He'll scramble around, he'll run it, he'll find you, he'll find somebody. Like, that's been one of the really explosive areas of his game. Do you see that in practice?
18: I mean, I'm not going to tell you what I'm seeing in practice, but what I've seen is a guy do everything he possibly can to be ready for week one. What he's done to get to this point is second to none. We're excited that he's going to be out there rocking with us on week one. You know, when that ball snap, I expect to just...
3: Okay. See the real Patrick Mahomes.
19: I don't think it's
3: going to be a different Patrick Mahomes for a while.
19: I think they're going to put more of a priority on running the ball.
3: I think you're right, too.
19: But I think he's going to play the same style. You don't think that he can scramble at all? I mean, he can't move all of a sudden, so he's not going to be able to move around the pocket like he used to? I mean, come on. I think that's going to be fine.
3: On Monday?
19: Yeah.
3: I don't.
19: So he's not doing any lateral drills, and
3: I think he's going to be cautious.
19: Okay.
3: I think the game plan is going to be cautious.
19: I think that might be cautious. But I don't think he's going to play cautious.
0: If things break down, what do you think? He's just going to self-sack?
3: Well, no, he'll run out of fear. But, you know, the idea that freewheeling, just, you know, playing quarterback like you're playing shortstop or something that we've seen from him over the years. No, I don't think you're going to see that.
0: That's instinct. Like, you just can't change your instinctual. You may not do it as well because you may be hindered, but your instincts aren't going to change.
19: I think some of the apprehension that you guys both told.
3: Whoa. No, but then if it's JV that I'm going to use, then you're the reason you're to blame then.
0: No.
3: Because you both yesterday said, both of you come. Both of you said yesterday, you both have come off ACL injuries. And yes, for a while afterwards, there's definite apprehension.
0: Sure.
3: You're thinking about it. Stoke, you said it was a good 8 to 9 weeks before
19: Wait. I didn't say I was thinking about it. I just said I thought I was good. And then you look back 6-7 weeks later, you're like, oh, thought I was good. I felt good. I wasn't thinking about it. I didn't wear a knee brace or anything. Like, everything felt good. So there's no need to think about it. And that's the thing when you're coming off of a surgery. if you're healthy and your knee or whatever injury you had isn't hurting, you don't think about it. I wasn't thinking. I mean, you know what I'm thinking about? Trying to beat the guy in front of me. And if I'm thinking about my knee, then guess what? I need to be on the bench.
0: I think.
19: Okay. So
0: I thought about it all the time, but I wasn't. I played. I really wasn't ready to play.
19: Right.
0: That's why I.
19: So you were still feeling it then?
0: Yeah. Oh, it was horrendous, and I never got my range of motion back. So it really bothered me all the time. So it was one of those things that was on my mind all the time. But you know, that doesn't seem to be the case. And today the ACL reconstructions are so much less invasive than they were back in my time or Stokely's time. It's a much better surgery.
1: I'm just saying, I'm not like, hey, great, we get to play Patrick Mahomes on Monday. I'm just saying the Patrick Mahomes that we watched during his absolute peak time, I just don't think you're going to see in week one. It's why I think this is such a great opportunity for the Broncos to steal one, because not only will they call a different game than we are used to seeing from the Chiefs and Mahomes in his peak, but I just think Mahomes is going to play a more cautious game. And listen, Patrick Mahomes just limited and making sure, hey, I'm going to stay in the pocket, I'm not looking to take off and just freewheel, is still dangerous, but I don't think it's going to be the same kind of Mahomes we're used to seeing. Now, next time they play later in the season, maybe, but I just don't think it's going to be that way on Monday.
0: Okay, you got the right to be wrong.
1: Yeah, so do you.
0: Mm-hmm.
1: You guys have proven that over and over with Drake May. Boy, you guys got to feel.
0: Drake May has been ass.
1: You guys got to feel a little bit embarrassed about all the Drake May glazing you've done over the months. And
19: Drake
1: after,
19: May stinks
1: after what you saw last night.
0: Drake May sucks.
1: They're trying, folks. They're trying, but you all know what I know. The damage has already been done. But what about Kenneth Walker? A FOS of both Stink and Stokes says this guy may be the key more than Mahomes on Monday. That's next.
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0: Hold on, let me.
2: Whoa.
0: What?
2: Just, oh. Do you want to play? I got to ask you
0: something.
2: I'll wait.
0: Hold on now, Dad. Go ahead.
2: You're talking about housing some hot dogs.
0: Yes.
2: What's in the, we got like a crock pot in the kitchen area. Looked like there might be some hot dogs in there or something.
0: Yes. You know what that's all about. So yesterday here, they had a kind of like a, for all the employees, they had kind of like almost like a little tailgate type thing around lunchtime. And, you know, people brought in food, and they were serving hot dogs.
2: What do they call that?
0: potluck.
2: Like yes.
0: A
1: potluck, yeah.
2: A potluck. Thank you, yes. Mark. Evan just sits there. He knows it. He just sits there, yeah. Just watches. Like,
0: he's
2: oh.
0: Watched you struggle looking for a word.
2: Yeah. Pot. So they had a potluck.
1: They had a potluck.
2: I'm not
1: like
2: big on those.
1: A potluck tailgate theme.
2: I'm not big on those.
1: But anyway.
2: You never know what people are going to bring. You know, it's like, I don't know if you're a good cook or not. That's like my mindset heading into potluck.
1: Yeah. So it's kind of interesting. They have they obviously had some hot dogs left, and these hot dogs are still in the crock pot. The
0: just
1: hot dog.
0: In that old hot dog water.
1: No, the hot dog water, there's no hot dog water.
0: Oh,
1: okay. They're just like in a pile there. Oh, and there's a bunch of buns right next to it.
3: Oh. Gross.
2: What are you thinking?
0: You think is the crock pot still on, or is they
1: no,
0: cold
1: it's been a,
0: dogs?
1: No, they're no, cold. They're cold dogs.
2: The crock, I checked to see. I looked at it, and it was on
0: you
2: the
0: eat a cold
2: off.
0: Dog?
1: Nah.
0: You eat a cold dog? Why wouldn't you put the dog in the
2: come
0: bun,
2: on, Evans.
0: And you put it in the microwave?
2: Oh.
0: That's right up your alley.
2: Honestly, no, you got to eat it cold.
1: If I'm gonna have something that's basically 24 hours old, I'd rather have the Chick-fil-A chicken sandwich in Stokes golf bag.
0: Dude, there's nothing
1: than the hot dog.
0: A hot dog can't go bad. There's nothing real in it.
1: I know.
0: It's all preservatives. You'll be fine.
1: It's a good point. I know the point you're making. Like, the ingredients in a hot dog probably have like a, you know, so nuclear then, half-life,
0: right.
1: Like uranium or something. You
2: yeah,
1: know?
2: It's like honey. Like never goes bad.
1: Never goes bad, yeah.
0: You could do it.
2: Nah. I think you could.
0: I think
2: you ought to do it during the 9 o'clock hour. Get you one during a break,
0: right? Because it takes a while for botulism or for you to get like
2: really
0: it takes
2: sick.
0: A little while.
1: Yeah, we got one of
9: it's
1: those
9: science.
1: Those things that I can't talk about
0: yeah,
1: here
0: but
1: on the
0: so
1: air,
0: you
1: and
0: got
1: I might
0: like
1: get
0: 4 hours
1: by the time I'm in it.
0: But by the time you get food poisoning, it takes about 4 hours before it actually hits you.
1: Right,
0: so you'd be
2: violently
0: fine.
2: Ill.
1: I'll be on my way home.
2: Yes.
1: Ow, pain, stomach pain. Ow. Nah, I don't know. I did look at. I will admit. I don't know why that just. It's never
0: Phil
1: not funny.
0: Like that, but it's
1: I know
0: funny.
1: He gets uncomfortable with that kind of stuff.
2: Not uncomfortable. It's just every
1: but,
2: time y'all just.
1: I know
0: we're child.
1: Yeah. But no, I did.
0: I
1: will. But to your point, I did. It's funny you bring that up because I did lift said cover.
0: Ugh,
1: I looked in there. I went, and there were buns right there, and there were probably some condiments in the fridge. I'm thinking, should I?
2: A little mustard, a little ketchup.
1: Yeah, but then I thought the same thing. You know, if I microwave it, would it be the worst thing?
0: No.
1: But then
0: maybe
1: I thought
0: kraut. There could be some kraut in the fridge.
1: You're not going to talk me into it,
0: dude.
1: No, no.
2: That would be epic. You'd be a legend,
1: yeah.
2: Mike. You
1: Please.
2: Might even get called up to the varsity for
1: Please.
2: A week.
1: I when it comes to
2: Mike,
1: eating, dude,
2: you might
1: listen,
2: get called up to
1: listen,
2: the varsity.
1: You guys can push my buttons in a lot of different ways. I am secure in the knowledge that I am an all-star when it comes to eating stuff.
0: Chubby.
1: Okay? I mean, I've established my legend many times over when it comes to that
0: little
1: kind of stuff.
0: Little tubby kid.
1: I mean,
2: Orlando
1: okay.
2: dominated
1: He did not dominate me.
2: In the
1: no,
2: eating
1: no, no.
2: At Hooters.
1: No,
2: yes,
1: he beat
2: I was
1: me,
2: there.
1: He beat me 70-64.
2: He admitted,
1: had I got matched him at 70, he might have had to tap out. I couldn't get to 70. I got to
0: was
1: 64.
0: That, was that skinny Orlando? Or was that...
1: That was still... That was still He was
2: still
1: he
2: thick.
1: Had started, but yeah. he was thick Orlando at
0: okay.
1: that point. He still ate like an offensive lineman.
0: All right.
1: Yeah.
2: Yeah, he
0: kinda he crushed 70-64 is not really close in a winging contest.
1: What?
0: It's not close.
2: And we gave you a few extra ones to make it closer.
1: What are you talking about? I had 64 wins.
10: Play my theme music.
0: Nice
2: job,
0: Ty. That is the greatest
1: Ty,
0: theme music
1: awesome.
0: Ever.
1: That's
2: oh,
1: awesome.
2: So good.
0: That is so
2: good.
0: It's just perfect.
1: That is perfect.
2: If that doesn't put a smile on your face when you're driving
1: exactly.
2: in your car.
1: Exactly.
2: Yeah.
1: Come on. Just turn that up. Let it breathe.
2: I hate to tell you, I got to pull a Mark Slara today.
1: Yeah, you got
2: to
1: go.
2: I got to pull a Mark Slara today, so I'm heading out. So
0: really, what's going on?
2: Nah, I'll talk about it on another
1: he
2: day.
1: He doesn't put
2: you
1: his
2: know that.
1: In
0: I know. I know. That's
1: you
0: just why I asked
1: you. Right. You let everybody know.
2: Oh, I met with Sean Payton today in his office, and then in walked George Payton and Greg Penner, and we just all. Then we went down to the cafeteria and we had lunch together. And guess who was there? John Elway.
1: Yes.
2: I mean. I don't do that. Mm. But so I will explain on Monday, maybe. Yeah. And no, by that time, we'll be done with it.
1: No.
2: We'll be looking forward to the Monday night game.
1: No, I think it'll be cool, but you're...
2: Okay.
1: We can't talk about.
2: All right. Good deal. Well, yeah. Right. Hey, Mark, don't screw it up. Try to keep it on track, Evans.
1: Yeah, like, for the next hour.
2: Dad's out of town. Dad's leaving out of town. Y'all got the house alone for 1 hour.
1: Yeah.
2: Don't screw up.
0: It's awkward. Do I move over to Stokely's chair? Do I stay here? I don't know what to do. I feel a little bit... I got stuff laid
2: out
0: here.
2: Just stay there. I'd say just stay
1: there. It's kind of like, you know, like the real teacher's getting ready to leave and the substitute teacher's getting ready to come in.
0: Yeah.
1: You know, and Stokes like, hey, listen, I have to go. You know, Mrs. So-and-so is going to be taking over for the next hour. Make sure you treat her just like you would treat me. You know,
0: respect. Yeah, and all that kind of stuff. Right. And then.
2: Y'all just don't screw it up. Too bad.
0: Mrs. Stokely walks out of the classroom. All hell's going to break loose.
2: The wife is like, ba ba ba ba ba ba ba ba ba ba ba.
1: We'll see what the next hour has in
2: store. The kids. Wah, wah, wah, wah. Wah, wah, wah, wah.
1: We'll see what the next hour has in store.
0: Yeah.
1: Stay tuned.
2: Buckle up.
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0: Hey guys, listen up. 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
9: All right. Okay. I have to. I'm sorry. I'm laughing right off the bat. If you're watching on our Denver Sports YouTube channel, our YouTube chat presented by Sean Ponder, you got to check this out. Because let me tell you, Brandon Stokely, who had to leave for something, he doesn't want his business out on the street. But I know he's in the car right now. And Stoke, as you're listening right now, well done.
10: You know,
9: Well played.
10: Pretends to be a good guy. He does. He pretends to be a good guy. He's a jerk. Like he, so as soon as he was walked, just before he walked out, Ty said, "Hey, Mark, you know, Stink, move over to Stokes' chair because it's just a better shot for the cameras, way we do the cameras." I said, "Okay." So I come over here, and Stoke lowers his chair all the way down as far as it'll go. So this is
9: check it out.
10: This is what I got right here. Because of that, he's just... Oh. And after all I did to mend fences between him and Von Miller... Hold on.
9: Raise the chair. Look how far he lowered the chair. But now look at him. There you go.
10: He lowered it all the way to the floor.
9: Yeah.
10: Just to let... Just to, again, try to emasculate me before I come over and take over his spot.
9: It's like you know, when you go to your kid's first, like, student teacher...
10: And you got a
9: meeting in second grade,
10: little tiny baby chairs.
9: Sit in the little chairs. Yeah. That was you right there.
10: Yeah, it just is. It's just so stupid. When I first sat down, I was like, "This guy, really?"
9: I'm looking at the delay on the Denver Sports. Look at you! You can't even see you.
10: I know.
9: That's good.
10: It's ridiculous.
9: All right, well played, Stoke. Well played. Unlike the fourth quarter that Drake May played yesterday, I'm going to revel in what happened to Drake May.
7: He's a fraud!
9: Because I have not been one that's been quick to jump on the Drake May bandwagon. And after what happened, and it's not just because he had a bad fourth quarter and he coughed up that game. It's that the idea that when I hear talk about, you know, the Patriots being a real competitor for the Broncos this year, I don't buy it. I think whereas the Broncos have had to fend off charges that a lot of what they did last year was fool's gold, I think the Patriots have been able to escape a lot of that stink. And when you see that they had, historically speaking, the third easiest schedule in NFL history, and then you look and see what happened to Drake May once the calendar flipped to 2026 and the playoffs began, and his performance against, now they were wins, but still,
10: This was one of those things where the Patriots were winning throughout the playoffs

0: in spite of Drake May, not because of Drake May. It happened against the Chargers in the wild card round. It happened against Houston in the next round. We know it happened here in the AFC Championship game. And then he was terrible in the Super Bowl. So I look at what has happened to Drake May, and I think it's kind of the football gods are coming around and justice is being served.
1: Well, since the turn of the calendar, throughout the playoffs, he didn't play well. He hasn't played well. And I mentioned
2: Drake May has been ass.
1: Yeah, I mentioned that, you know, I sat down with you know, the weekly Zoom I do with a coordinator, and we just looked at the Super Bowl from last year, and he was really bad in that game. Just not seeing the field, not reading through progressions very well. Taking off and running when he had wide open guys, things of that nature. And so there was a regression. When the competition got tough and he started getting pressured, there was a regression, and it's exactly what happened in last night's game. He made some boneheaded mistakes. That last interception couldn't have been, like, you always have to think when you're the quarterback, when you get into the huddle, what's the situation, what can we not do? Even as a player, like, you used to say, and you walk up to the huddle and you have a certain protection called or whatever, and you're thinking to yourself, okay, where's my help? Where can I funnel the guy to? Where can I not get beat right off the bat? And for for Drake May, you got to sit there and say, hey, man, the worst thing I can do, I cannot turn the ball over here, and I can't take a sack. There's two things you're thinking about. Can't take a sack because I don't want to push his back further, like to make it a longer field goal, and I can't throw it to them. And so those are the two things you got to think about before you pre-snap, before you snap the ball. And he lost his mind making that throw in the corner of the end zone. Just lost his mind.
0: I mean, a competent NFL quarterback, competent college quarterbacks knows not to make that kind of a throw.
1: Yeah.
0: You got a short field goal in your back pocket to tie the game and go to overtime.
1: Throw it out of the back of the end zone.
0: Throw it into the crowd.
1: Yeah.
0: But, all right, well, I took a certain amount of glee in watching that third quarter because I have not liked the idea, and I know this is me, and I own it, that I probably go overboard in trying to defend Denver athletes against whatever's being said nationally, but I've always bristled at the idea that, well, you know, Bo's been really good, and I'll put him ahead of J.J. McCarthy and Michael Penix, but, you know, he's still behind Drake May. Really? Really?
1: Yeah. Really? I mean, if you look at last year, Drake May had, you know, statistically had great stats, but, yeah, I had said this, and I had done a couple of games, and I had talked to Josh McDaniels, and it was one of those situations where it was 1-2 take off, 1-2 take, and they were just trying to get to the third read in the progression for Drake May last year, and this is mid-season. Like, hey, we're just trying to get him, instead of taking off, because early in the year he took a lot of sacks, and instead of taking off, we want him to eliminate some of those runs because we want to eliminate that, you know, that part of the hits and all that stuff. And so they were still working on that stuff. So I would say that obviously Bo Nix was ahead of him from that standard. It just didn't look great early in games for Bo Nix.
0: As you're watching Drew Lock play, not only were you feeling good about him and feeling good for him, I know I was, but does this kind of change the whole idea that, well, you know, give Stiddy a break, you know, what he was walking into was an impossible situation in the AFC Championship game. Well, I watched Seattle's backup quarterback beat Drake May and the Patriots.
1: Yeah, it was a big-time performance. And no, it doesn't change. I mean, that's the AFC Championship versus the first game of the season. Seattle did a phenomenal job, but Drew Lock played great.
0: They weren't playing in a snowstorm.
1: Right. He played great. He really did play great.
0: He did.
1: And it was fun. And it was fun to see. And you know what? He's been there. He's been in part of that system for a long time. Just goes to show you what a professional he is and how much he's matured since his time here, where he was going pew pew pew pew pew, you know, and
0: right
1: and all that. What was he?
0: Buzz Lightyear.
1: Yeah, I mean, there was no Buzz Lightyear in after the. I mean, he did a great job. I'm really happy for him.
0: I mean, he was last here in 2021, so I mean, it's been a long time. But as you're watching Drew, And you understand that, hey, for some quarterbacks, it takes a while. Hey, Baker Mayfield, it took until year 9 for him to really, truly cash in. Sam Darnold became the first quarterback in NFL history to go through 5 different teams before winning a Super Bowl. Any part of you that watched Drew Lock last night said, man, if the Broncos had just shown a little bit more
1: patience with this guy. No, I looked at it like that. He needed, for him, he needed to leave and get a fresh start and back up the guys he backed up and be part of that organization and have that, I don't want to call it humble pie, but have that experience where you have to kind of go through it again.
3: You make an intelligent observation.
0: Yeah, hey, Vic, don't take too much credit.
1: And I'll tell you this, man. Think about Drew Lock. If he ends up playing 5 or 6 weeks with that really good team around him and they end up, you know, going like say 6 weeks and they're 5-1 coming out of that with Drew Lock leading them at quarterback and he's playing well, that dude, he's going to get another chance.
0: I like Sam Darnold. I got nothing against Sam Darnold, but I kind of hope this is going to keep him out long enough that Drew's the starting quarterback when Seattle comes here on Thursday, October 15th.
1: Oh, I didn't even think about that.
0: I mean, it's a ways to go. I mean, if word came down that Sam Darnold escaped season-ending injury, but he's going to miss the next month, and we get to see Drew here as the quarterback.
1: What week is that?
0: That is week 6. What?
1: I like that.
0: Huh?
1: I like your thought process there.
0: Man, I'm rooting for it. I'm rooting for it. And then Sam Darnold can come back. But I think we'd all like to see that. That would make it a lot of fun. Coming up next, well, apparently, don't tell Derek Wolfe, apparently Bo Nix is a mountain lion? That's next.
4: 4 days until kickoff between the Broncos and Chiefs.
5: We'll see CEO Sean Payton for the first time in his career after giving up play calling. 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
0: Stoke had to bolt out of here, taking care of a little business for this final hour. Got Mark here. Mark's going to remember his good friend Barry Melrose here in just a few minutes, but start the segment off a little lighter. Cortland Sutton, in talking about Bo Nix and looking ahead to Monday night, compared Bo to a mountain lion.
17: I'm excited. I'm a little, you know, nervous for everybody else, just because, you know, he's a competitor now, and you guys may not have got to see it because a lot of it was behind the scenes, but, you know, seeing the way that things ended last year and understanding the type of player he is and the competitor that he is, I was just excited to see him get out there and go throw the ball around a little bit in preseason, but to see where his mindset is already transitioning it into with our bonus day and then rolling into today, and then knowing just how he is, I'm looking forward to watching him go out there and shake on Monday night, because he's like a mountain lion that's in the zoo that's just like pacing. I like saw a mountain lion at the Colorado Zoo. He was just pacing back and forth, and I was like, y'all don't want that boy to get out. It's not going to be good. But that's what Bo reminded me of. He just, like mentally, you could tell that he's just like, I'm ready to go do this.
0: Mountain lion. All right, Bo. How do you feel about being compared to a mountain lion?
18: No, I think out here there's different animals that you could encounter, and I hear a lot of times is mountain lions and bears you don't want to come across. So I guess that's a good comparison, you know, one that I'll take. And, you know, I definitely think the thing about mountain lions is usually when you notice them, it's because they noticed you a long time ago. But I'm just excited to get out there. I am, you know, feel like I'm pacing. Feel like I've been in this, you know, practice schedule for a long time. And it's exciting to get out there and go play another team. But really exciting, and, you know, I know our guys are going to respond well, and I feel like I got a great group with me that, you know, I'm going in here with, so, you know, can't wait.
0: By the way, great situational awareness on the fly.
1: Hmm.
0: That whole, by the time you see the mountain lion,
1: mm-hmm.
0: they've already seen you for a while.
1: That's why mountain lion.
0: Kind of gave me a little chill right
1: that's
0: there.
1: That's why mountain lions, to me,
0: true.
1: Are scarier than bears.
0: Yes.
1: Yeah, mountain lion, because they stalk you.
0: Yes.
1: And you don't ever see the mountain lion until that mountain lion is on you.
0: Right. Right.
1: And pouncing on you.
0: Right.
1: You know, the bear would be like, doo, doo, doo, doo, doo, doo, doo, doo, and then all of a sudden you see.
0: You know, I mean, it's not like every bear out there is Yogi Bear.
1: Hey, boo-boo. Hey, boo-boo. Right, is that a picnic basket?
0: Now you got me doing a deep pull.
1: Right.
0: Chuck Woolery, 2-2.
1: Yeah. So, So yeah, I like the mountain lion. That's
19: I like that.
1: Yeah, scary.
19: Forget about bears up in the crib. We got ourselves a mountain lion quarterback. I
1: bears
19: like that.
1: Up in the crib.
19: This is good. I like it.
1: Plus, I've been around bears.
19: Yeah.
1: You know, since I grew up in Alaska, I've been around bears a bunch.
19: Right.
1: So I'm not as petrified as a bears, especially black bears.
19: Black bears, know. Yeah, right.
1: You just like, get out of here.
19: You've never come across a grizzly, though, have you?
1: No.
19: No.
1: No.
19: We do not want that.
1: No, we do not want the grizzlies.
19: Right.
1: I saw a revenant the other night.
19: Ooh, I've yet to see that.
1: You have never seen?
19: I've never seen Revenant. Dude. I know. It looks like super intense.
1: My wife was out of town. It just happened to be on. I was like, I hunkered down.
19: Yeah?
1: And I was like, it is. And when he gets mauled by that bear.
19: All right, thanks for giving it away.
1: Oh, God. Well,
19: I mean, I kind of knew that.
1: You knew that happened.
19: It was going to be part of it.
1: Dude, you can't act like it's the movie's what? 15 years old, you can't act like that. I'm giving a spoiler.
19: True.
1: Right?
19: True.
1: Oh,
19: true.
1: Thanks for spoiling the movie for me. It's been out for 15
19: what?
1: Years.
19: What? Ferris Bueller wasn't sick?
1: Right. Yeah. Who knew? Why did you tell me? It was on my list of movies to watch.
19: By the way, did you hear this story about a guy in Alaska who ran into a grizzly, and the grizzly was starting, this is from the story. Oh, I'm getting chills just reading it. Was starting to eat him.
1: Mm-hmm.
19: And he realized and remembered he had a small knife in his pocket and was able to get it out and fight off the bear.
1: Huh.
19: I don't.
1: After the bear's already eaten you?
19: Well, no, he hadn't eaten him. He was starting to eat him. He was like gnawing on him. Kind of.
1: I wonder if the bear was
19: kind of like. All right, imagine Stokely with brisket.
1: Mm-hmm.
19: Okay.
1: Mm-hmm.
19: It's kind of what the bear was doing. He hadn't like really started to attack yet, but he was kind of grazing a little bit.
1: It's crazy.
19: You know?
1: So. Speaking of, when we were at Stokely's, you know, Stokely had the get together last. What was it? Last Sunday.
19: Yeah, I was very very sad to not make it. I tried to get out of my prior commitment.
1: Stokely is like he helped with nothing, and then was the first guy in line for dinner.
19: Was he really
1: first guy in line?
19: Was he?
1: It wasn't guests first. It was Stokely. Well, let's start this thing up. And then he was the first guy in line.
19: Let's get this show on the road, right?
1: Right. Everybody's wiping down tables and, you know, after the big hailstorm. Not Stokely. He's just waiting for everything to get cleaned up, everything to get set. And then he went, first guy in the line.
19: Was he?
1: Yeah, very first guy.
19: First guy.
1: Start of the festivities.
19: All right.
1: Yeah.
19: All right. So, what are we talking about? Seriously, what were
1: bears.
19: What are we talking about? I don't. I mean,
1: well, oh, we're talking. Yeah,
19: we're talking about
1: Bo becoming a mountain lion.
19: Oh yes, okay.
1: Gordon Sutton.
19: I haven't done this in a while.
1: Yeah. New York, London, Paris, Munich, everybody talking about pop music.
19: This is what happens when he's not here.
1: Stokely tends to keep us on track.
19: He does.
1: A little bit tighter.
19: He does.
1: He tightens the show up.
19: You take me down that path, and pretty soon I'm like, what were we talking about? I forgot. Oh, by the way, a lot of you have asked, why aren't we doing trivia right now? So we're still, it's preseason, folks. Okay, we're not.
1: Yeah,
19: firing on all cylinders yet. So I think the ultimate plan is to do trivia on Thursdays.
1: Did you like the kickoff on Wednesday? Did you like the last night?
19: No.
1: You didn't like that?
19: No.
1: I
19: mean, once the game started, I settled in. I'm like, all right, it's a football game.
1: Yeah.
19: I'm good. But it's Wednesday night. I don't want to make that a habit.
1: Yeah, I liked it.
19: Did you really?
1: Oh. Yeah, it was on the background, and I was working. And then I was like, all right, I'm going to put this stuff away, and got to, you know, really dig into the second half. And I enjoyed it. It's a good game.
19: So if you don't have a problem with Wednesday night football, then would you be okay with a game on, you know, Tuesday night? Tuesday night NFL football?
1: Yeah, I'm not playing. Sure.
19: Right?
1: Yeah.
19: Okay.
1: I don't care about those guys.
19: Okay. So you'll take the NFL whenever?
1: Yeah.
19: Yeah. I guess you're right.
1: Yeah.
19: I mean, I'm not going to not watch.
1: Right.
19: I mean, they could put it was like during COVID. I mean, they could put a game on a Tuesday afternoon, and I'm watching it. No problem.
1: I'm going to fly out to Vegas this afternoon, get a couple things done, work on my game, and then I'm going to hunker down tonight and watch San Francisco in the... I'm really interested to see San Francisco being out there for a week.
19: Right.
1: And the Rams just flying in. Like, I mean, you want to talk about just on a wing and a prayer.
19: Right. You see the plane they came in on, though?
1: No.
19: Uh-uh. Oh, my goodness. It was like the one of the largest 787s
1: or something.
19: Like every player and even some of the coaches had, like, their own, like bedroom. I mean, it was almost like a little mini bedroom that they could lay down and everything. It looks sweet. Although, I mean, some idiot. I mean, some of the people on Twitter, I mean, social media had, Matthew Stafford and Sean McVay look annoyed at having to be in Australia. They literally had them in customs waiting for their bags.
1: Right. That is annoying.
19: After a 15-hour flight. How would you look?
1: Yeah, that flight's brutes. But if you had your own bedroom in there,
19: it's not the worst way.
1: What if you had a share, like Sean McVay and Matthew Stafford?
19: Hey,
1: scoot over.
19: Hey, total tough pivot, but let's do it. Barry Melrose passed away.
1: Yeah.
19: And I know for you, especially personally, but all of us as hockey fans who got to enjoy Barry Melrose and what he brought to hockey's coverage on ESPN, not a surprise. We've known he's been ill for a long time. He'd really not shown up any on the public landscape for a long, long time. But now we get the word he's passed. What did Barry Melrose mean to you?
1: Barry was just one of the all-time dudes. He's just a dude. And, with the slick back mullet he was a friend of the show. He came on. Yep. Anytime I asked him to come on, he would come on. I sat so many nights where I would sit in the green room with Barry Melrose getting ready to do a late night Sports Center hit, or we had a late night NFL Live or whatever we had going on after a game. And we're in there. We got the football game up, but the hockey games are all on as well. And just picking his brain about the Avalanche, picking his brain about, just different teams and things and hockey in general. And he knew, like, he was really versed in everything sports-wise. But he's just one of the coolest cats you've ever been around. And one of the great dudes you've ever been around. And he was always really good to me, always gracious with his time. He would always explain things to me hockey-wise that, I didn't really understand. And he was one of the... Like, everybody loved Barry Melrose. There's not one person that did not love Barry Melrose in that building.
19: I mean, he made that mullet cool.
1: Oh, dude.
19: Man, did
1: he
19: make...
1: Then he had them suits that hung down to his knees, And he was just like, that dude, that he was... Rest in peace, my friend.
19: Yeah.
1: He was a great guy.
19: Original, right there. Definitely. Barry Melrose. All right, coming up next, did Bo Nix get enough work in the preseason to make you feel confident he'll play well on Monday? That, plus a really cool Drew Brees, Sean Payton story that I think you as Bronco fan, you're going to enjoy. That's next.
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19: I had something else I was going to do, but our digital guy, Joey Freeberg, a.k.a. Joey Freebird, a.k.a. Joey Freshwater.
26: The wife is like, bah, bah, bah, bah, bah.
19: It's like,
26: bah,
19: get
26: bah,
19: right
26: bah,
19: to
26: bah.
19: It. So Joey just came in here and laid down the hammer.
26: Yeah.
19: So. Like, hey,
26: the kids.
19: Don't mess around. I need 8 minutes.
31: Yeah. All right. Well, here you go. Here's your 8 minutes.
19: Boom. Yeah. Hey, we'll do 8 minutes so you can get a mid-roll in there, Joey. what are we doing?
31: Hey. Bo Nix on whether or not he's confident that he got enough work done during the preseason.
32: Well, I think every year when you start, there's going to be things that, you know, we haven't been playing for, you know, 5-6 months. So there's going to be things to get back and get going again. But when I was out there against Green Bay, it was kind of like a can carry over of last season. You know, it feels like you go from one game to the next, you know, once you play football long enough. And so I do, fortunately, I feel like I'm at a position in my career that I do feel like I just get back into the mode of the game and can see things, get my eyes up and all that. But there's definitely going to be adjustments that I have to make on the run.
31: All right, Sean, what about you? You think Bo's ready to go?
33: Didn't play many. And the ones we did, maybe guys maybe that are starting, were guys that just hadn't gotten enough snaps. Yeah, he's doing well this offseason. He's healthy, and you know, he's worked at it.
31: All right, you confident Bo will be ready to roll?
19: Sure, he'll be ready to roll. I mean, it's not like there's going to be, you know, perfect. It's going to be perfect, and it wasn't against Green Bay. Made a couple of really good throws. For the most part, I read the plays out well, but. You know, there was the plays late on. There was a play he missed, you know, where he threw it deep and should have taken the over route. And there was a couple of those plays, which are great teachable moments on tape. When you go back and look and go, wow, if you had to do it over again, you know, you'd have hit this one. The Cortland Sutton one that was out of bounds, ball just needed to be out.
1: you know, and you waited an extra half tick, and it took the receivers out of bounds, where if you throw it on time, that's a completion. And those are the little things, the little coaching points that you would look at, and you'd like, hey, man, I'd like to have another set of, you know, 10, 12 plays in the preseason and see if I can iron those things out, see if I see that a little bit differently the second time around. Because let's face it, you know, Bo Nix hasn't played since that divisional round game and against Buffalo where he broke his ankle. And so, you know, you would like to have more reps, but I understand what they're doing as far as saying, hey, man, we don't want to risk injury.
0: Do you arrive at a point in your career, and maybe Bo's there in year three, where it's almost like muscle memory, right? You know, it's like sometimes those of you who play golf, right? If you haven't played golf for the entire winter, and then you go out and you play that first round, and you're always kind of amazed at how well you're hitting the ball,
1: mm-hmm.
0: and it's like, wow, I can't believe it. I haven't played in months. But what it is that it's like you're not putting any real expectations on yourself because it's the first time out, and yet maybe some of your better natural habits are taking over, and your head isn't getting in the way of it,
1: right?
0: Like it will once you start playing more and more. So I wonder, do you get to a point where not only physically playing the game of football, but maybe even mentally playing the game of football, that it just, I mean, it's like riding a bike. You just kind of click right back into it.
1: Yeah, there's no question that happens. You know, as a rookie and a young player, I needed those reps. I needed to bank reps and see things that I hadn't seen before. And, you know, sometimes you're exceptional and you block them correctly. Sometimes, you know, you're like, oh, gosh, I wish I could do that over again. Like, I'd have seen that faster. I'd have understood that blitz was coming and things of that nature. And so those are the little things. But toward the end of my career, I didn't need preseason games. My last 3 or 4 years here, they were more detrimental to my career than they were helpful. I didn't need those things. I didn't need a lot of practice. I didn't need a lot of reps, because my health was at that point. My health was more important than the reps.
0: But your play didn't suffer greatly.
1: No,
0: not by not having played.
1: Not at all, because one, I banked all those reps and banked all those games. And the other thing was, for me, you know, I was always into it in practice mentally. So as soon as we would call a play, I'd be like, all right, I'd see the defense. I'd be standing back there, see the defense, and go, oh, you got to alert this. You got to see this. You got to, you know, I'd go through every play in my head that way, you know, the quote unquote mental reps that you kind of poo poo, but they're important, because when you see it, you know, and you can kind of walk yourself through it mentally, it's incredibly helpful.
0: Yeah. Like when I list the things that I'm worried about with Bo Monday, it's not so much that, wow, he looks rusty. I think it's going to be this is somebody, I think, who maybe gets a little too overamped
1: mm-hmm.
0: in the first 2 years of his career. And I think that's totally understandable. He's a young guy. He's trying to prove himself, and he's eager to go out there. He's excited to play. So I think there have been times where he's come out to start games and maybe he's a little too amped up.
1: Sure.
0: Okay, so I'd like to think that he's getting now into year three, where he might start to go into games with the idea of, hey, let's just, you know, be a pro and just go play and stuff like that. So I guess I'm more excited about him being, I'm more worried about him being overexcited at the start of the game Monday than I'm worried about him, like, looking obviously rusty.
1: I would agree with you on all that. Like, he gets a little bit ahead of himself, and so that tends to be where he struggles. Gets a little too, I'm going to use the word, frenetic in the pocket. Boom. Gets a little too anxious, gets a little too, you know, amped up. He's a competitor and all those things. And then part of that becomes, you have to know your quarterback, right? You have to know the guy that you're calling plays for, Davis Webb, and you have to put him in a position of comfort. Like, how are we going to get you quick, easy completions? How are we going to get you a three-step all hitch type of thing? Get the ball out, boom. Maybe a bubble screen. I know nobody wants to hear that here. But just to get you in a quick rhythm so that you get those first couple plays out of your system. And now all of a sudden, just like, exhale, let's go.
0: But the good news is, you think Bo has gotten to a point now in his career where it really is just get out there and start playing. And it it does come back really quick now for him at this stage.
1: It should. Yeah. Yes, it should. And then you look at the last game that he played, and I'm not talking about preseason, but that Buffalo playoff game,
0: yeah,
1: where he out-dueled Josh Allen.
0: He totally did.
1: And so that's got to put you in a place of great comfort, knowing that you had that kind of game.
0: All right, coming up next, we'll get to our top audio, cool Drew Brees, Sean Payton, Hurricane Katrina story, AI Joe Buck. You're gonna love this. This is good. And a rare national voice who actually thinks Bo Nix in this offense is going to be really good this year. That's all coming up next.
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4: 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Or will he be a distraction to Davis Webb and Bo Nix?
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0: Stoke had to leave for the final hour. Had some Stoke things to take care of. Nothing big, but he'll tell us more about it when he comes back. But I got Mark here, and we'll get to some of our top audio of the day. But I got to give a shout-out to Mel in Denver. We were talking about Barry Melrose.
1: Yeah.
0: And she wanted me to remind everyone that he wasn't a – we're not talking about John Madden here, who was like a Hall of Fame coach in addition. Right. I mean, but you know, Barry had a run there with Wayne Gretzky and the LA Kings getting to the Stanley Cup Finals. And then they ran into Patrick Waugh and the Montreal Canadiens. And Mel said that they had no chance of beating Patrick Waugh in those playoffs, that he was out of his head. Uh-huh. And it was true. In those playoffs, by the way, the last time a Canadian team has won a Stanley Cup was that Patrick Waugh-led Canadiens team in 93. He won 10 overtime games during the course of those playoffs.
1: Wow.
0: 10, including three in the Stanley Cup Finals.
1: Mm-hmm.
0: So just a quick shout-out there to Melrose, the coach.
1: What was the thing, Barry Melrose, the town he always pronounced differently? We said it all the time.
0: Like Kitchener or
1: no, the one of the Canadian Bouchard towns
0: or
1: no,
0: Medicine like Hat or
1: the Canucks or something. What do you say?
0: Well, that was a TV.
1: Vancouver
0: Canucks.
1: Yeah, Vancouver. Yeah. Give me some other like not Moose Jaw, but where the NHL cities are.
0: Like Winnipeg.
1: Winnipeg, no, it wasn't.
0: Edmonton, Calgary.
1: Calgary.
0: He would say Calgary.
1: Calgary.
0: You're right. That's right.
1: Calgary.
0: That's true. Yeah. You're right. There you go.
1: He would always say that.
0: We eventually got there, folks. Don't worry about it.
1: Yeah.
0: Some good audio. Here was Drew Brees telling a good Sean Payton story, and I'm one. I know Dover loses his mind over it, but I like the Saints connections because, hey, look, there's a reason we hired Sean, gave him the money, gave him the power. Was based on what he did in New Orleans. Mm-hmm. So I enjoy hearing about the success stories that happened in New Orleans because I hope that they're going to continue to happen here. So we all remember the emotional game that the Saints played after Hurricane Katrina. They had been displaced, and it was the first game that they were going to play back in the Superdome. And I'll let Drew Brees take it from here.
12: None of us had stepped foot in the Superdome. Like, very few of us. There were some of the original guys from the team, but in most cases, man, a lot of that team was new. So we hadn't stepped foot in the Superdome. So Sean recognized that, man, that Monday night game is going to be super emotional. He's like, man, I got to get the guys in the building just so they can kind of feel it a little bit before we just step foot in their Monday night. So Saturday night, he does this practice, kind of like the Friday equivalent practice. And we go in there and, man, it's crisp. It's fast. Like, we got to have a real good practice. And he brings us up after, and then he just kills the lights in the whole dome. So pitch black. And all of a sudden, up on the Jumbotron, he plays a piece of the Spike Lee documentary about Katrina, right? And it's just like a recognition of, like, man, what's happened in this city, what this fan base has been through, right, what this building has represented, and, like, what we're about to embark on Monday night. And, bro, not a dry eye in the house, man. Everybody's crying. And so then the lights come up, and we're all looking at each other. And he gets up there, and he's like, I don't need to tell you what this game on Monday night means to these people and how special it's going to be. But it's only special if you win. And that was it.
13: That's all you need.
12: But it was like, but it wasn't a feeling of pressure. It was like, no, man, we got a responsibility, right?
13: Yeah.
12: Like, we were brought here for this. Like, this is what we can.
0: So Breeze on a podcast with Marshawn Lynch.
1: That's awesome.
0: And they, of course, went out, beat Atlanta in that first game. Steve Gleason,
1: mm-hmm,
0: who ended up passing away from ALS. They won that game 23-3. No, I'm not trying to do it. No, really. Did I get that wrong?
1: Steve?
0: Yeah. Didn't he pass away?
1: No.
0: I thought he passed away.
1: Uh-oh.
0: Oh, boy.
1: This could be awkward.
0: He does. He did.
1: Yeah. I saw him last year in the airport. Spent some time with him.
0: He is still alive.
1: Okay.
0: Boy.
1: Oh, man. Shout out to Steve Gleason. Man, oh man, I was like, did I I wouldn't have missed that, would I?

0: I would like to officially apologize. I got nothing.
1: To the Gleason family. Steve, you know I love you. I know you, I love you. I love the family.
2: Yikes.
0: Oh, man.
1: Okay. You
0: scared me there for a minute. I'm glad that Steve is still with us.
1: I know. Sorry.
0: Yeah, they've got a statue of Gleason outside, you know, where he's blocking that kick.
1: Yes. Yes. All right.
0: We move on.
1: Mm-hmm. More audio.
0: Oh
1: boy.
0: Yeah.
1: All right. I just got to own that one.
0: Too bad we just can't end it.
1: Yeah.
0: But, I know. Let's move on. Let's just push through.
1: Hey, Chris Carter. Chris Carter, one of those rare NFL voices out there that, A, thinks, why can't the Broncos continue to win close games? And B, hey, put a little bit more respect on what Bo Nix and this offense can do this year.
3: Every game is almost close. We discredit teams that are able to figure it out and make those four or five plays at the end of games and act as if that's not sustainable. Well, it's going to be sustainable to the teams that are well coached because it comes down to the little things. I just think that you made a great point where they could be a better team and still not have as good of a record based on their schedule. But as an offense, they are going to be hell to guard now. When you put Jalen Waddle in there and his ability to be able to stretch the defense, catch short plays, pass plays, and when Sean Payton has a weapon like him, like he's going to utilize him. He's a matchup expert, so he's going to get him matched up on people, get him free releases off the line of scrimmage. So I'm looking forward to seeing an offense that's far more explosive.
1: All right, good.
0: I agree with all those things. I think it is going to be far more explosive, and I think it's going to look... Yeah, same stuff. It's the same stuff, but it's just going to look a little bit different. What we see on a week-to-week basis is going to look a little different than what we've seen in the past.
1: AI Joe Buck. And then the real Joe Buck reacting to an AI video of him calling the controversial end of Michigan and Western Michigan.
4: And Bryce Underwood throws it out of the end zone like a... an idiot with time clearly expired. But what the hell is this? Jim Harbaugh has appeared out of nowhere and he's bribing the ref. Typical Michigan cheating bull.
5: I just want your reaction to that.
6: That's so great. It's great. I love it. I mean, it's scary. On one hand, it should be scary as hell to me because they could have me saying anything in any, but oh my God, is that good? And it's sad.
1: That's scary. Because that's scary how much that sounds like Joe Buck.
0: Well, it's, yeah, it's his voice, obviously. It's just, you know, they clip it all together to make it however AI does things. I'm telling you what,
1: we're doomed.
0: Dude, it was the Terminator.
1: Oh, there was a story. I saw a story on the news yesterday, and I probably should not watch the news, but I saw a story on the news where it's a couple of AI experts are saying, oh, yeah, AI is going to kill us all by the end of the decade.
7: We are screwed.
0: Yeah.
1: Like,
0: no, oh, yeah.
1: Terminator coming true.
0: Right. Or what was that? What was that game? Oh, like the
1: or HAL? Close the
0: close
1: the bay doors. I don't think I'm going to do that.
0: Right. What was that movie?
1: Was that 2001? A space Odyssey?
0: I don't know.
1: Or
0: I was thinking.
1: Like that,
0: I was thinking about the one. Maybe it was Matthew Broderick or something. Where he
1: War Games
0: or something. Yeah,
1: something like that. Yeah.
0: Yeah. It's only a matter of time.
1: Finally, Von Miller. On the Free Range podcast that you appeared on, well, apparently there was something to that whole idea that Vaughn was not happy when Brandon Stokely was calling for Vaughn A, to be traded, and then for Vaughn to take a pay cut. It led to the famous Brandon Stokely and some other guy. So here was the exchange the other day.
8: Cool. It kind of makes me feel a little bit different about Stokely because, you know, when he asked me about a pay cut on the radio, I'm like, bro, what are we talking about? And then, you know, I was at a different place too. I was hurt. I had been injured every year since I signed my deal with the Denver Broncos, my second contract. Every year around that time, people were talking about trades and stuff. And it was always Stokely who led the conversation. And I was like, man, where is this coming from? Like, you know, we played together. I thought we were boys. as you get older, like, you don't take, especially now me being in the media and me having to criticize guys too and give my opinion too, I kind of get used to it. And I got a different perspective on it too. So me and Stokely, like, we're good on my end. Like, yeah, we're good. That was old news. And, you know, back then I was younger and you just got a different view. We're good now. We're good now, in my opinion. Me and you have always been good. Me and Stokely, man, I waved away.
1: You're like the great moderator, the great arbiter, the great peace broker.
0: Yeah.
1: Maybe you could win a Nobel Peace Prize.
0: Well, probably should.
1: Right?
0: I mean, after that interview, and we see how, you know, I brought Stokely and Vaughn back together. But you could tell there was still some
1: residual
0: vitriol.
1: Bad feeling.
0: Oh, yeah. But anyhow, we got it smoothed out.
1: Good.
0: I got it smoothed out on Stokely's behalf.
1: Good. Finally, we wrap this up. Great text here from Jack. We were mentioning that the Rams flew over to Australia with this, like, beautiful airplane, just state-of-the-art Airbus and everything like that. And as Jack points out, of course the Rams could afford the bigger plane. They saved a ton not spending the luxury tax for the Nuggets.
0: Yeah.
1: Great point.
0: Right. Or building a facility for the Avs.
1: Right.
0: Right.
1: I mean, when you've saved literally hundreds of millions of dollars.
0: Right. You can fly a brand new.
1: Splurge on a plane.
0: 787 or whatever they are.
1: Sure.
0: With bedrooms and the whole kit and caboodle.
1: Yep. There you go. Shout out to Steve Gleason.
0: Yes, shout out to Steve Gleason.
1: Jeez Louise. Man. All right.
8: It was silly.
0: Anybody else you want
1: to? No. Like to end this show. I'm really, really
0: all right,
1: happy.
0: Kevorkian.
1: Really happy the show's over right now and that we're handing it over to Dover and Cecil next.
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1: Can I kick it?
2: Play action. Snapped it. Shot downfield towards Romeo Dobbs. Goes up. It's deflected. And Pritchett comes up with the interception. Thomas was covering. Pritchett on the deflection. Returns it to the 34. Nay fires in the middle. Intercepted. Julian Love's got it. The 40. Love to the 32. Seahawks in business. Back-to-back picks. Here is May. Quick look was closed. Throwing it up in the end zone. Did he get the feet down? Job. Yes. A pick. A terrible decision. One, two, ball game.
3: They tried to hide him all night long with high school plays, with the Zavarian playbook. High school. Swing pass, little runs, rollouts to nowhere. High school football. The second he had to make NFL plays or throws, he was screwed. He couldn't do it. He made one NFL throw all night. That was to Hollins on one of the third downs. That was a little bit deep on an in cut. Nice timing. He made high school plays all night long. That's what happened. And he could not step up. And that throw to end the game was disgusting. That was incomprehensible and disgusting. To even put the ball with that much air under it in that situation, it was befuddling. That was just a joke. You cannot do that. He blew this game, and he was bad all night. I thought the only thing he produced all night was high school level plays. High school, science class, chemistry. It was awful.

0: It is beautiful. Kevin Kistner putting it together.
1: Wow.
0: The montage of the Drake May falling all over himself. I'll hit it. Hello, beautiful people. And I guess Drake May as well. With the NFL season and opening up last night, Cecil Lammy,
1: whoa,
0: I don't know if it could have been better than what it was last night for the New England Patriots. Like, all right, do they get shut out? No. I want him to throw that third interception.
1: Yes.
0: I want him to float it up there in the air like a high school quarterback would and let a Seahawk defender jump in front of that thing when all they needed was a field goal to tie and go into overtime. He's trying to do a little too much and throws his, not first, not second, but third interception of the game. And then that's the Hub in Boston losing their damn mind about their quarterback this morning. That, my friends, is music to our ears.
1: I love it. It is sweet because this is the guy that everyone said was the NFL MVP. This was the guy that everyone said, like, why is Matthew Stafford winning? Because Drake May is the real MVP. This is the guy that we've called Fake May, entering 3 years of Fake May. And Drake May, good news for New England. He's on pace for 51 interceptions. So, you know, we could do the math on that. 51, probably not a good number. Somewhere Peyton Manning will be happy. He'll break that record of interceptions for him. But with Drake May, this guy's just non-fat Mac Jones with good PR. That's all this guy is. Out there, can't even read cover three, has no idea what he's doing, has the most nervous feet. You always talk about Bo Nix and the happy feet. Watch Drake May's feet. They were god-awful, terrible, worse than their head coach and Mike Vrabel just being an absolute, you know, nonsense man like he is. So Drake May out there not doing his thing, not getting it done, looking terrible, looking horrible, all the excuses, all the backpedaling. You hear that? Wait, what's that? That's the popped hamstrings of everyone out there backpedaling off their Drake May takes because this guy sucks. New England Patriots suck. They're going to miss the playoffs. And yeah, it was great to see a beatdown from Seattle last night. And it was great to see Fake May out there trying to do his thing because we know the real quarterback, the best quarterback of the 2024 class resides right here in the Mile High City. So take that, Patriots fans, and take that, Fake May lovers. This guy's a fraud. Their coach is a fraud. This team isn't going anywhere. And the Broncos have the far superior quarterback.
0: That's y'all's MVP?
1: Yeah.
0: That's y'all's darling?
1: Yeah.
0: At the quarterback position?
1: Number
0: that
1: one guy.
0: Right there, Drake May, who, again, the interception that he threw to end the game and seal the deal. That is high school level stuff. You just don't throw that ball
1: up. It's hero ball.
0: You don't even throw the ball, Cecil.
1: Right.
0: Let alone throw it up with the floating that it had. Dude, he threw that ball. His first interception was into triple coverage. It was into triple coverage.
1: Yeah.
0: And he still threw that thing downfield.
1: He can't read cover three. He was seeing ghosts when he wasn't even getting hit. That's the problem. If a guy's getting

0: blitzkrieged and getting hit all the time, then yeah, they're going to get a little nervous, get a little pocket nervous.
1: Yeah.
0: Drake May was nervous. He wasn't even getting hit.
1: Do you mind if I share a couple stats about Drake May?
0: Sure.
1: Drake May, 3 of 9 passing on throws that were 10 or more yards.
0: Mm-hmm.
1: And 3 interceptions.
0: But wait,
1: on
0: I
1: throws.
0: Thought Bo Nix was the check down
1: That's
0: artist.
1: Right. And how about this, Cease? He was 7 of 8 on throws that were behind the line of scrimmage. That's who Drake May was last night. So again, you got to get your facts straight, Jeff Schwartz, that Bo actually takes chances downfield and completes them, not like fake May and what we saw last night. And how about some more stats on old Drake? In his last 5 games, 7 touchdowns, 11 turnovers, 7 interceptions, and 4 fumbles lost. He's been sacked 24 times in his last 7 games. Has Bo Nix been sacked 24 times in his life? I don't think so. And Drake has done that in the last 5 games. He's lost 143 yards on sacks, 6.6 yards per attempt on those throws in the last 5 games. That's y'all's MVP. Embarrassing, pathetic, and beautiful all at the same time.
0: It was great to hate watch, and it was great to see Drew Lock outplay Drake May.
1: How about that?
0: I'm happy for Drew, man. Happy that he gets the opportunity. Seattle fans, you know, of course, worried about Sam Darnold, but Drew Lock out there, it's real rough with Drew still.
1: You should be worried about Sam because Drew's not it, he did it last night.
0: But he did it last night, and he did it so much that in that situation where Drake May throws that final pick, they could have easily kicked the field goal and gone to overtime.
1: And why wouldn't they?
0: Mike Vrabel was afraid of Drew Lock. I don't want to hear about Drake May at all. He's not on the level of Bo. Get him out of here.
1: Yeah.
0: He's not a top-tier quarterback. I don't want to hear about the Patriots' defense.
1: Dude, who knew that Drew Lock was still putting on for our city?
0: Yeah.
1: He did it last night.
0: He did it for us. Thank you, Drew. Hey, I'd reach out to Drew, see if we can get him on the show. Thank you, Drew. Thanks for helping out. And that's the thing. New England's defense, they say, oh, the Patriots' defense will lead the way. Defense for what? They were afraid of Drew Lock.
1: Mm-hmm.
0: Okay?
1: Afraid of Drew Lock.
0: I don't. They're afraid of Jadarian Price, right? They're afraid of triple covering JSN.
1: Yeah.
0: By the way, Mike Tomlin, it's Jackson Smith and Jigba, just in case Mike Tomlin didn't know his name,
1: he
0: which
1: was
0: is
1: struggling
0: ridiculous.
1: With that.
0: Go back and play Minecraft, Tomlin. It's over. It's over. Whatever. But like last night was glorious because New England lost. Fake May looks like ass. And we get to pump our chests about Bo Nix.
1: Yeah, we do.
2: Drake May has been ass.
1: Yes! Mark Schlereth,
0: yeah,
1: coming in off the top rope with it. Kevin and I are at the concert last night. Kevin, you pull up the game on your phone, and we're watching some of the Patriots' offensive drives, and Cecil, you'd have loved it. Every time Drake May threw a ball behind the line of scrimmage, there was this unspoken bond between Kevin and I of like, oh, look at him. Look at him being an idiot.
0: Look at him
1: sucking at football right there.
3: It was like 3rd and 5 or 3rd and 10 on one drive. And he threw a swing pass behind the line of scrimmage. Josh McDaniels did not trust his quarterback, his Hall of Fame All-Pro quarterback, allegedly, to push the ball down the field. It was pathetic last night.
1: The Colorado Buffaloes had more trust in Julian Lewis than the New England Patriots had in Drake May. And that's supposed to be an MVP candidate.
0: That's supposed to be their guy. That's supposed to be their franchise quarterback. And New England starting off 0-1 is absolutely sweet because, again, we're going to be watching their record comparatively speaking to the Broncos.
1: Yeah.
0: This is a, you know, kind of a race to the playoffs between teams like Buffalo, New England, Denver, Baltimore, I'd throw in there. You know, these are the top tier teams. Jacksonville would be in there that are racing for that number one seed. They're 0-1. A.J. Brown's reading a book on the sidelines.
1: Mm-hmm.
0: I absolutely love it. Brown's already a malcontent. May's seeing ghosts, like literally seeing ghosts on the field. Vrabel can't get away from the Russini stuff, which is awesome.
1: Yeah.
0: Seattle fans, let him have it, which you need to do every single game for this guy. I absolutely love the collapse of the New England Patriots.
1: Jeff, did you go back through the Knicks files and start maybe highlighting folks that were pumping up Drake?
3: I haven't yet because I had to rush in to get the montage ready.
1: Well, great work.
3: I've been game planning this montage since Cecil texted us last night. We were leaving the concert. I was like, I don't know if I'm going to be able to sleep tonight. I got home. I rewatched the recap of the game.
1: Yeah.
3: So I basically was all informed. And this was the funniest thing I watched. They didn't put this on Comedy Central. I was laughing so hard last night while the girlfriend watched Farmer Wants a Wife.
1: Oh, nice.
3: Which I don't think any of them got married, but but the thing was is Drake May tried to be a superhero last night and he failed miserably.
1: Yeah.
3: You know who is a superhero? It's our guy Bo Nix. Bo Nix does not throw that interception late in the game. Bo Nix goes down. They kick the field goal. They go into overtime, and we win that game.
1: That's right.
3: In fact, he's putting up more than 10 points in that game.
0: Yeah, they're not in the situation where they're going to go to overtime. And now I'm thinking about his farmer who wants a wife.
1: Dude, I played in a golf tournament with one of the ladies on that show a few years ago.
0: Yeah.
1: And I'll tell you guys more details that are not radio friendly, but are awesome.
0: Okay.
1: About the story. And she got so wrecked that she had to be drug out on about hole 9. And it was awesome to see.
0: We don't need to know what hole it was, but you can call me Naughty Farmer because I go straight freaks.
1: All right. One quick check because it goes to AJ Brown from Johnny, Section 504. Tribe check-in. I started paternity leave, and it's been fantastic. Has AJ Brown requested a trade yet? Not yet, but it's coming. It's coming, Johnny, Section 504. Hit us up with your tribe roll call, text, who are you, where are you, and what you doing for a buck out there today, or just crap on Drake May. That'll certainly get read today on the show. 303-713-1043. Same deal at youtube.com/Denver Sports. Participate there in the Sean Ponda Tribe chat. Cecil will monitor what's going on there. All right, we will talk some Broncos. Is there going to be a snap count for J.K. Dobbins? Should there be? Let's answer that next.
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11: Colorado weather doesn't play by the rules. 85 and sunny one day, rain, wind,
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0: Monday to Friday, Drew Lock getting it done, man. So happy for Drew to get that opportunity again.
1: The song rips still, too.
0: It still rips. And Drew Lock, he'll play exciting football, man. Yeah. Like, it's not good football. Full disclosure, it's not good football. Drew is real rough as
1: he's
0: a quarterback.
1: He's raw.
0: And I appreciate him a lot.
1: Raw is a nine-year veteran.
0: But yeah. It's super raw. He's been playing for a decade, but like... It's an exciting brand of football because you never know. Like, he's going to throw three picks or he's going to throw a touchdown. Mm-hmm. And, well.
1: You know what I also appreciate about Drew, again, after I watched some of the game this morning, catching up from the concert, I watched his post game. And to be serious for a second, we enjoy hearing him speak. He's aware. And not a lot of us are aware of, like, what his situation is, who he is as an NFL player. I think if you were to talk to Drew, and you know him a little bit better than a lot of people, like, he would probably tell you, no, I'm probably not an NFL starting level quarterback, but I'm good enough to get guys prepared, and I'm good enough to come in and spot duty like last night. And he's just aware of that, and I've always kind of been appreciative of that part of Drew Lock.
0: Well, he's always had a willingness to learn. From the beginning, the first day of padded practice during his rookie season, Andy Locke, who's now passed, unfortunately, an RIP because he became a friend of mine, his dad found me in the parking lot.
1: Whoa.
0: To ask about Drew's feet.
1: Really?
0: Drew is always looking for improvement. Now, you know, he's still got improvement to do, but, like, he's never been one of those guys like Jay Cutler, like, I'm just what I am and just whatever, who cares, I'm going to throw off my back foot. Drew's always been seeking any sort of tips, tricks, advice. You know, I'm sure he's picking the brain of Sam Darnold over the last year and how to really improve and to be better. So it's appreciative of a young man that has got a big arm.
1: Yeah.
0: No control.
1: That was one of the things he said. He's like, yeah, I can throw it downfield. I want to throw it downfield.
0: Yeah.
1: But I'm trying to play within the system. And they're like, well, you don't do that enough. That's why you're a backup.
0: Yeah.
1: But he, like I said, he's aware. And I can appreciate a guy like that, that is kind of real in an NFL world where, athletes are so out of touch, like, they're not real because they don't live a real life. Drew's a real human being.
0: Yeah, Drew's a real human being, and we're real happy for him. So we're proud of Drew last night, and thank him for beating up on Drake May.
1: Yeah, Drew Lock better than Drake May to start the 2026 NFL season.
0: I love it. Let me drink it up.
1: Not something we thought we would have had. All right, I want to check in with Sean Payton and have a couple of things here from Sean. He was meeting the media yesterday, and one of the things he talked about was a big topic of conversation this offseason. It's the install process and the relationship between he and Davis Webb. How is that going now? Install process, new play caller with him as the head coach.
2: I mean, listen, how we install can vary, or if he's wanting to walk through or whatever, you know, all of that is part of it. You know, we've got, I would say, the base game plan in today, and then, you know, each night, third down. You're talking about player meeting, right? Or
3: Yeah.
2: That would be his discretion.
1: I mean, man, he's talking about, hey, that's his discretion. Then before that, talking about, well, does he want to go through a walkthrough?
0: Yeah.
1: What we watched for about a month out there at camp, and then obviously we've got people that'll tell us stuff that are down there daily. It's a great part of having Kevin Kisner on this team.
0: Oh, yeah.
1: He's done something I didn't think he would do. One, he gave up the play calling, never thought that would happen. He's actually taken a pretty significant step back. Talking about Sean Payton here. He just told you, well, I don't really know. That's Davis's job. He gets to decide what we do.
0: Mm-hmm.
1: Sean Payton is just saying, I let go of that and let someone else do it. It's pretty incredible, man.
0: It's pretty incredible. And Sean Payton knowing that he's got to allow Davis Webb the opportunity to fail. He does. Failure is the best teacher. I want Davis Webb to learn a lot this year with failing, because he's going to fail.
1: Yeah.
0: And how does Sean react to that? You know, Sean's taken a gigantic step back. Way larger step back than I thought he would. You know, and this whole changing of play calling, who made that call? It was totally Sean. I 100% believe that. Why else would I believe anything else?
1: Yeah,
0: because it has to be totally Sean Payton.
1: Sean said that. We have to believe everything Sean says.
0: Exactly. But that gigantic step back has been outstanding, because now, hopefully, when Davis does make a mistake, Sean can take a minor step forward. Not go grab the wheel back. He's too far away to do that. But just that, you know, tips, tricks, advice that he could give to a Davis Webb, I think it's outstanding, no matter if it's during the week or in-game.
1: Mm-hmm. Wanted to get to this cut about Sean asked about J.K. Dobbins. Would there be a snap count for your starting running back?
2: Yeah, we'll see, right? We'll get a chance. All three of those guys are playing well. Bidet, you know, had a good camp. You know, I'm not going to announce snap counts before we play a game.
1: and he wouldn't, but you could tell he's like, he says all three of them.
0: Yeah.
1: That's Jonah Coleman included that because then he says, and Bidet. So it's, all right, if all three of them are playing well, you can trust them to take some of that workload off of J.K. Dobbins. It wasn't like the quick, no, you know, like, that he's known to give from time to time. So I don't know if it would be a snap count necessarily or a, well, no, we just want Jonah and RJ to be involved too.
0: Yeah, and that's the thing. Does Jonah get a jersey? Mike Kliss and Andrew Mason got me a little nervous on that in week one of being like, maybe Jonah doesn't get a jersey because Tyler Bidet is so good at... Okay, whatever the case may be, just get it done, protect Bo Nix, and get out there. And if you're J.K. Dobbins, just stay healthy, dude. Like, and just... enough, buddy. I don't need pinky promises. Don't break your pinky. Like, please just go out there, play the type of football that you can, because that's a running back that could lead the league in rushing. If J.K. Dobbins ever stayed healthy, he would be among the league leaders of rushing, if not the league leader.
1: Yeah, I agree.
0: That's how good he is. And he just needs to stay healthy. So I don't really, like, snap count. Play, dude. And yeah. Stay on the field. Take care of your body, whatever it is. Fluke injuries, I don't care. The bottom line is he's missed more games than he's played, and if he did play, this team would be damn near unstoppable.
1: All right, couple quick texts here for Tribe and Trucker. Roll call again. Who are you? Where are you? What you doing for a buck out there? Our guy Steven checking in. He says, morning, Tribe. Steven, I'm cooking for the littles at Primrose. Tall grass. The word of the day, exposed. NEP and that QB.
0: Okay.
1: That's pretty good.
0: I like
1: that one a lot.
0: I like it.
1: From our guy, Steven. Someone asked, hey guys, Jarrett Stidham or Drake May? Yeah, I'll go Drew Locke. Kevin, that's the right answer. It is Drew Locke. That is the right answer.
0: Tommy Gunn on YouTube chat, powered by Sean Ponda, says, if you can't beat Drew Locke with a 10-point lead, you don't deserve to be in the MVP talks anymore. That is done.
1: Amen.
0: Drake May is done outside the MVP talks, and it is glorious.
1: Brandon and Erie checking in says, I need a shirt with Cecil's face on it, and it just says fake May on the back. That'd be pretty sweet, too.
0: Say cheese, says Aaron in the YouTube chat. Aaron Rojas.
1: What's up, Aaron?
0: Says, say cheese. Again, that is a Tribe greeting. You see us out in public? Hi, how's it going?
1: Oh.
0: But you can also say cheese.
1: Yeah, we didn't. Kevin and I did.
0: Did you get
1: video.
0: To say cheese last
1: yeah.
0: night?
1: Yeah, we did.
0: Whoa.
1: I forgot to send it last night. We were feeling good last night.
0: You were feeling good, so you forgot to press send.
1: Yeah, exactly.
3: Mm-hmm. Cheese.
0: Say cheese. That's right.
1: It's I'll let you guys watch for yourself and decide whether or not we share it on the radio or not.
4: Oh, no, we're sharing.
1: Oh, we are?
4: Oh, yeah.
0: Say Monday to Friday cheese.
4: Say cheese.
1: All right, we will keep our Broncos conversation going. We are counting down all week, right? We're down to 2 work days before game day. Tomorrow is our last work day before we get back on Monday for game day. So we're counting down. We talked about the 4 reasons the Broncos are going to go to Super Bowl 61. Yesterday, Cecil and I each had 3 reasons we believe Bo Nix takes the next step. So today, how about the 2 players that will be responsible for the Broncos' run this year? I have 2, he has 2, and we'll share them next.
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0: responsible or at least have a heavy role in what the Broncos will accomplish this year. Cease, I know you've got a couple players. I've got a couple of players. And I will tell you, I went both offensive here. And I do have reasons for it. It's not to say that there aren't very important defensive players, but I trust the defense so much. It's almost like the defense does have a guarantee on the box. I can trust the guarantee on the box that is the Denver Broncos defense that says, hey, we're going to be top three in the NFL. We're going to have 55 sacks. We're going to have 22 turnovers, takeaways this year. I trust that so much. So when I say, all right, these players will be responsible, I'm not doing defense because I trust them. And okay. I know I don't have to like go out on a limb and be like, yeah, this is going to happen from this guy. So my number one player, I don't think you guys should be surprised. It's J.K. Dobbins. If J.K. Dobbins stays right, and again, I'm not saying right equals 17 games. Don't twist my words. I don't think you're going to say that.
1: No.
0: I don't think anybody with their right mind and knows who he is will say getting right means 17 games. I've put the number at 13, and it's very, very easy for him to achieve 1,000 yards in 13 games.
1: That's very doable.
0: I'm willing to give him a month off in professional sports and go, all good, we know who you are, play those 13 games. And Cease, if they do that, if he does that, they had 546 rushing attempts a year ago. It was 19th best in the NFL. You get 25 more rushing attempts, you're in the top 10. You get those 282 yards, you're in the top 5 of rushing. So it's just attempts leading to yards, and that's exactly what J.K. Dobbins would give. If he plays an extra 3 games, you think he's going to rush 25 times in those 3 games? Yes, he will. If he plays an extra 3 games, do you think he's going to give you 76 yards in those 3 games to get you to 282 and give you a top 5 rushing offense in the NFL? Yes, he will. By the way, they have a top 5 offensive line in the NFL. You want to argue higher than that? I'll listen. But we can say without any arguments, top 5, and it's not debatable at that mark. So I think J.K. Dobbins is going to be a very, very, and in my opinion, on offense, the most important player or factor into what they do or do not.
1: When you face tough teams, that's where J.K. Dobbins and or Jonah Coleman, I'm going to put them both in there, that's where they need to come through the very most. Because there's going to be times when you've barely hanging on to a lead and you've got 4 minutes left and you have the ball and you've got a 2-point lead, you got a 1-point lead, you got a 3-point lead. Give me a number as long as it's in one, within one score. That's what you've got. You need to close it out. J.K. Dobbins is your closer. Coffee's for closer, and J.K. Dobbins is your coffee. He's the guy that you need to lean on, not only at the beginning of the game and set up the plays and keep moving the chains and sequencing and all that, but the end of games against tough opponents. And sometimes, just sometimes, you're going to have to win on the road, maybe even a playoff game on the road, and you're going to need that guy to come through with the physicality that he does have, and with the willingness and aggressiveness and intent that he has as a runner. Football is not for the well-adjusted. And sometimes it merely comes down to, I'm kicking your ass, and you know it, and you can't stop it. The Broncos need to have that. They can be finesse. They can be high-powered. They can spread you out, and they can pass, pass, pass, pass, pass. Bo Nix led the league in passing attempts last year. But sometimes, just sometimes, you need to go, JK's getting 7 carries on this drive.
0: Yep.
1: We're going 80 yards. We're getting another score, and you're not winning this game. If JK can do that, this team doesn't have to worry about closing.
0: And see, that's where I'm at. I'm like, I'm putting a lot of emphasis on JK, calling him the most important player for what their run can be. But I'm not afraid of what this team is without him because I saw it a year ago, and they've added Jonah Coleman, who I really trust in. This exercise that I'm doing here of putting JK number one, this is me saying, if this happens, if J.K. gives me the 13 games with the performance that I know he can put forth, the Broncos aren't the middle of this pack. There's no argument about one-score games. We're not coming in here and listening to Bo haters go, well, what was that all about? And they have some room to stand on a year ago. Man. But if J.K. is this guy and it allows Bo to be unlocked to a new level, there's no conversation. There's no argument to be had about what the Denver Broncos offense is. And you're exactly right. 13 one-score games, 11 of them in the regular season. That number's down to 6, 7 if J.K. Dobbins is this player.
1: Yeah, and J.K. Dobbins can be that player. That's the thing. You're not projecting him like, I hope he can do it. No, he can.
0: I've seen it.
1: He can.
0: I've seen it.
1: We know he can. It's just, can you stay healthy? That's the largest question with J.K. Dobbins. So we know he can do it. He just needs to go out there and do it. And for me, because you mentioned the Bo Nix haters. We have haters here in studio. Now that, I don't crack a mic, thank God, but like I can't wait till we don't hear the, oh, it's Julian Lewis, it's just like Bo Nix. He does it sucks for three quarters, the fourth quarter he turns it on. I want Bo Nix to come out there, kill everybody from the first quarter on. Mm-hmm. I want him to crush souls. Yeah. I want Bo Nix on a tear this year. And I understand Ben Johnson, you know, talking to Caleb, all that kind of stuff. Did you hear what Ben Johnson said?
0: What'd he say?
1: He said something. Kev, you're going to have to get on your headset here. He said something that I think is very offensive. Get as offended as you like. But Ben Johnson, head coach of the Chicago Bears with Caleb Williams, who a lot of people think is better than Bo Nix, he said that he wants to own the scoring record. He wants to take that from the Denver Broncos, from Peyton Manning. 55 touchdowns, 54-77, Kev. These are sacred numbers for Broncos country.
2: It might help if your quarterback completes more than 58% of his passes.
3: Let's start with that. Let's get to the 60%.
1: What did Peyton Manning average that year? Was he like 70% passing, whatever it was? Like
3: just a second.
1: 2013
3: here.
1: Was a magical season.
0: The score? How many points did they put up that
1: They
0: year?
1: Put up 600. Over 600 points. They're the only team in NFL history to do it. Only one team has scored more than 600 points in a season. It is the Denver Broncos with Peyton Manning. And he was what, like 70% passer?
3: 68.
1: That's what I thought.
0: 10% better than Caleb. And hamstring stretcher, Caleb. Caleb Williams.
1: Yeah. And Peyton Manning didn't have to go spread eagle on any sort of photo shoot to show off what he could do.
2: That we know of.
0: Yeah. That's a Stokely thing.
1: Wait a second, Kev. What kind of information you got?
2: I don't know. I'm just saying he might have done it.
1: Have you seen Peyton Manning spread eagle, Kev?
2: I have not, and I don't want to see that.
0: You know what? New fantasy punishment. You take last place, you got to put on football pads and pose for a photo shoot like Caleb Williams.
1: And you got to put on football pants because those things show everything.
0: Yes, they do.
1: You think those little bicycle shorts, all those bicycles run around like one nut, and they're like, no, football pants show everything.
0: Lastly, my second player, and then I want yours coming up in a few minutes, it's Bo Nix because of all the things that we've said this week.
1: Bo Nix should be number one.
0: Giving us the three reasons. I didn't want to make him number one.
1: You don't want to make Zach Allen number two. You don't want to make Bo Nix number one.
0: It's the same thing. Like, I kind of know and trust what I get out of Bo, but he's also the quarterback, and you're nothing in the NFL if your quarterback isn't any good. Ask the New England Patriots.
1: It's your list, and you want it now.
0: Yeah, exactly. So I'll go JK. Very, very important to me. Bo also very, very important to what the Broncos are and will be. But I trust Bo more than I trust JK.
1: Bo's the answer. Bo's the number one answer. And here's why. I've thought a lot about this, meaning the last 5 minutes. It's merely this. If you need it to happen, Bo can make it happen. Like, you don't want him leading the league in passing attempts. You don't want him to have to make the fourth quarter comeback. You want to just be steady the entire game and win in a secure way. You want to win going away if you can. With Bo Nix, though, the reason why he's number one is because it might not be working for JK that day. The ground game, the rushing attack might be shut down. Bo Nix is the type of guy that it doesn't really matter coverage-wise, it doesn't really matter scheme-wise, and it doesn't really matter game flow-wise. They can be down by 14 in the fourth quarter, and Bo Nix can lead you to the comeback win. JK can't do that. You know what I mean? Like, JK, you have to stay steady with what you do. Any running back, you do that with. But when the chips are down, when you really need it, that's where Bo Nix can come through. And we've seen it before. We've seen it many times with his fourth quarter comeback. So, JK, very important. I'm going to give you that. But I think Bo Nix is the most important because if they needed him to do everything, he could. He's done it before. The nice thing is, this year with JK healthy, he won't need to unless JK gets hurt, and hopefully Jonah comes through then.
0: And then they do have a backup plan.
1: Right.
0: All right. I also want to know your second most important player, if that's where Bo is landing on the list. Do you go to the defensive side or live on the offense where I did with both of my players? We'll get Cecil's answer coming up next.
4: 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Here's the deal. 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

0: All right, we are still having fun at the expense of Drake May. And it's really,
1: glorious.
0: Really great.
1: It is glorious. It's absolutely outstanding. And we appreciate any sort of slams of fake May.
0: Uh-huh.
1: Had Twitter fired up last night, of course, during the game, and heard a lot of people say, man, can't wait for you guys to rip on Drake May tomorrow. Yeah, exactly.
0: Yeah, it's like I said, Kevin and I sitting at the concert just like, oh my God, this is awesome.
1: This is the best thing ever.
0: This is the best thing that could have happened on night one. This guy looking like that. Really, really enjoying our time. And you guys on the RamosLaw.com text line, that number there is 303-713-1043. Hit us up there. Put your name on your text, Tribe Roll Call, or just crap on Drake May. Either of those will get you read.
1: Yeah.
0: And the same deal at youtube.com/Denver Sports, Sean Ponda Tribe Chat. It's rocking over there.
1: Our guy on Twitter, BroncoStooge93, says, I can hear the Drake May slander already, and I effing love it.
0: Kevin just read us a tweet. Kev, what did that say about Drake?
1: Oh, shit, how do you expect Drake May to win when your defense gives up 10 points?
2: Incredible. The morning show would say it's an impossibility.
1: Right. The morning show would just say law of averages. Drake May is going to bounce back. It's the law of averages. Imagine if Drake May had Adam Troutman.
0: Oh,
1: you know what I mean?
3: Wow. Drake May was put in an impossible situation yesterday.
1: Right.
3: He was in Seattle, ring ceremony.
0: Yeah. Yeah. I mean, Drew Locke on the other side? Come on.
3: Drew Locke's over there being intimidated, you know. It was an impossible situation.
1: Impossible.
0: What was he supposed to do?
1: Exactly.
0: All right, Cease, we're also going over the players we think would be responsible for the Broncos run that they're about to go on as soon as Monday Night Football. I went J.K. Dobbins and Bo Nix. You are at Bo Nix, and then who is player number
1: two? Yeah, I mean, it's got to be Bo Nix first. We can revisit that because he's the quarterback, and he's the guy that makes everything go, and he's the franchise quarterback that is ready and chomping at the bit. Of course, programming alert. And I got to alert Hockey Gandalf or Amanda or somebody because we do the promo with James Palmer. You can hear him on The Drive. You can hear him on The Morning Show. You can also hear him on Orange and Blue Today every Wednesday.
0: They left you guys out?
1: Yeah. So
0: that's what they do to us.
2: Shameless plug. It was a fantastic listen.
1: Thank you, Alex. So James said something that, you know, we hear stuff and then we share stuff. So it's always fun to be like, did you hear what I heard about Bo Nix? He's chomping at the bit to destroy everybody. Like, that's what James has heard. It's what I've heard. Mason and I have had conversations about it. Bo Nix is behind the scenes right now, chomping at the bit, ready to destroy the NFL. You say year three jump. Brother, this is a year three leap that we may not have seen since the days of Josh Allen. So get ready for it. Bo Nix is preparing. Not preparing to attack, he's preparing to destroy everyone that's in front of the Denver Broncos.
0: I love that. I love a little chip on the shoulder of a guy like Bo Nix. In our 11 o'clock hour, you're going to hear what Cortland Sutton had to say about Bo.
1: Okay.
0: Which is, it's following suit to what Zach said, to what Pat said, and now Cortland saying it about Bo and kind of what you're hinting at.
1: Yeah, so Bo Nix is number one in the players that are going to be the reason they're responsible for this run this year. It's Bo Nix, number one. I almost honestly want to name someone on the staff, but I'll go another player.
0: Okay. Would it be Davis?
1: It would be. Yeah it would be.
0: He's pretty important. I kind of like that outside of the box thinking.
1: It's super, super early. Like, super early, but like, I don't think Davis Webb is going to be here very long. So enjoy him while you got him. He hasn't even done anything yet. And yet his reputation, there's a lot of people around the league that are very, very excited for the Davis Webb show.
0: Mm-hmm.
1: And then there's going to be teams around the league that are like, maybe we can hire him. So enjoy him while you got him. Go in the Super Bowl while you got Davis Webb.
0: Yeah. Davis Webb is a pretty good answer.
1: Mm-hmm.
0: I mean, it's tough to say like the unknown or the wild card because he's been here and there is some known to it, but I'm so curious to see his relationship in the game, and it's only a matter of time until it happens. It probably happens in that first 6 week schedule where poop hits the fan, right? And I want to see how Davis handles that.
1: Yeah.
0: I want to see how he reacts to poop hitting the fan and Sean losing his mind and him having to calm everyone down, including his boss that is Sean Payton, and give Bo Nix the confidence to go out and run their offense.
1: I love magical thinking. I think that all of us should have magical thinking. When I think of the Jalen Brunson thing, it's okay to think about the best possible outcome. I'm going to say something I've never said before, and you're going to crap your pants. Speaking okay. of wet in your pants, whatever. What if Davis Webb is a better play caller than Sean Payton?
0: Wow.
1: You know what I mean? Yeah. Like, we never said that, and, you know, we'd have to wait and see, obviously. But why don't we think that? We think that because Sean Payton has been a great play caller. He's got hardware. He's been long-tenured, Hall of Fame coach. He's Hall of Fame coach right now, in
0: yeah,
1: my opinion.
0: Yeah.
1: Maybe not first ballot, especially with the way the Hall of Fame is. But
0: yeah, run like, by morons.
1: It will get there eventually, and Sean Payton will be in the Pro Football Hall of Fame. But what if Davis Webb is better? Again, everybody's doing it. Everyone across the league is excited for Davis Webb. Sean Payton is the topic of conversation in every single building. He just is. But I'm here to tell you that Davis Webb already is getting people excited. Other teams are excited to see what Davis Webb can do.
0: What do you think the timeline is of us, of our eyeballs seeing that?
1: They hoist the Lombardi. I mean, we have to get
0: in the whole year. You get a full sample size.
1: It'd have to be that, and then, like, they score 35 points mm-hmm. a game or whatever. You know, mm-hmm. ridiculous craziness.
0: They're like
1: whatever.
0: A top five scoring
1: exactly.
0: offense.
1: Like,
0: yeah.
1: oh, my God. How could Davis Webb be better than anybody could expect? It's something like that.
0: Yeah.
1: And that also is a possibility, especially with what we know about Bo Nix preparing to destroy.
0: You know what else I think about with Davis of like early on, we'll give them the grace, right? I love your line. Week one's a liar. You might be able to stretch that out to the first month of the season's a liar.
1: Right.
0: But we will get some signs of, you know what I mean? Like last night, it was bad football. It was ugly football. Not just from Drake May and the Patriots, but there were some moments with Drew and the Seahawks where it's like, ooh, you're running in mud there. Like it looked slow. And there'll be some of that, but there will also be, oh, damn, there is a dynamic to this offense that we've never seen. I would say even with the gauntlet that is the first 6 weeks, if Davis is who we thought he was, there's going to be some sort of identity that's starting to be established. And if that identity is, hey, they're more balanced and they're going to beat you in multiple different ways, that's a great identity. The identity I don't want is nothing's changed and they're just chucking the ball all over the field and Bo right. has to do all the heavy lifting.
1: Right.
0: And we did it last year and they won 14 games. Give the kid a little bit of a break and some help, and maybe they don't win 14 games, but they're still a better team.
1: It's the one score things that I think that where our focus should be, because if you run the ball more and you have sustained success, always got to slow down when you say that, or else it's sustained sex, which is a totally different subject. You might have to call your doctor if it's been over 4 hours. But anyway, like sustained success, how do you do that? Keep drives going. If you keep drives going because you're running the ball in those third and short situations, which I believe Davis Webb will do, then you're putting more pressure on your opponent's defense. You're getting to more plays with Bo Nix. You're getting more opportunity to showcase what that young man can do. And I think it's just science. It just makes sense for how you want to approach this season. Bo Nix, one of the best young quarterbacks in the league. Why would you cover him up? You don't. You let him go on the attack, but you do it with the supportive ground game. And that's where Davis Webb comes in.
0: Yeah, I really like that. I really like that, not being a player and going outside of the box. If it were a player, it's definitely Zach Allen, right?
1: Ha! I kind of wanted to do that to be a little fun.
0: I thought, I'm like, I'm just you're going to hit this one out of the park.
1: Like, give me a softball there. I was also thinking about Riley Moss.
0: Oh, yeah.
1: You know what I mean? Like, there's the known. Let's have your defense discussion. We know the defense. What if Riley Moss plays out? What if Riley Moss has 7 picks? You know what I mean? Mm-hmm. I think he's going to have about 3 or 4. What if he doubles that? What if he has a season that we haven't seen since Champ Bailey? What if Riley Moss does that?
0: That's what I mean. If this defense is still giving you 50-plus sacks and their takeaway number starts with 2, they're better than what they were a year ago, and they were the third-best defense in the world last year.
1: And who would be most responsible for that? If they're that much different, it actually would be Riley Moss.
0: Mm-hmm. Thought you were going to hit a cool VJ drop or something right there in the moment.
1: Yes, science!
0: Where he takes the credit for it, but that's not how VJ rolls. All right, I told you.
4: That's against the rules.
0: Thank you,
1: the
0: coach.
1: Rules?
0: You take a shot at Drake May. We're going to read it. Marie's in. Drake May or fake May? What I really liked was watching Coach Mike V constantly hanging his head and looking depressed last night from Marie. Yeah, that's always fun, too. When he's got his hands up in the air just of confusion or frustration that his quarterback just threw a high school football and lost them the game.
1: Yeah.
0: I like seeing him upset as well.
1: I absolutely love that. So give me more Patriots suffering, and I'm here for it.
0: Mm-hmm. We love it. All right, hour one done. Quarter two coming at you, and we get to kick off quarter two talking to our guy, Mike Kliss. Are Sean Payton's slow starts in September more on him the players, or is it a fair split down the middle? Let's ask Mike that next.
4: 4 days until kickoff between the Broncos and Chiefs. We'll see CEO Sean Payton for the first time in his career after giving up play calling. Will we see the best of Sean on game days as he manages the game, or will he be a distraction to Davis Webb and Bo Nix? We break it all down on Denver Sports 104.3 The Fan. 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

0: say hey to our 9 News Broncos insider, Mike Quiss. He's with us Thursdays, and he's presented by Fitness Gallery and our friends at Monarch Construction and Roofing.
1: Love that guy.
0: Oh, we love when we get to talk to Mike Quiss. He is with us now on the hotline. You can watch him on YouTube as well, the Denver Sports YouTube page. And, Mike, we just like jumping right into it with you. We're going to talk about, especially on game day, the record of the Broncos and Sean Payton in September. Is this something that you go, all right, Sean just struggles slow out of the gate? Is it a roster thing, a combination of both? And then the last part of that question is Davis Webb in any way responsible of helping them not start slow this year?
2: Yeah, I don't know about Davis Webb, but my theory on the Sean Payton slow starts, to me, you got to look at how he runs his off-season program and how he runs his training camp. The offseason program versus the other teams is very light. They don't do a whole lot in OTAs compared to some other teams. I mean, there's a couple teams that don't do anything. Kyle Shanahan with the 49ers, they don't do much. And then in training camp, they're harder. You know, Sean runs a more physical camp than other teams, longer practices. And I just wonder if maybe the team's a little dead-legged, if you will, coming out of the gate. It's good for the long term. Every season, there's once they get going, man, they're on a roll. And that physicality that they have in training camp seems to help them stay healthy and sustain through the whole season. But maybe early on, I'm guessing. Because it has been a trend. And so if it's a slow start, it's been 1-5, 0-2, and 1-2 the last 3 years. If there's a trend of slow starts, then you got to look at, how he runs the training camp. And that's the only thing I can think of. Having said that, I wouldn't change his training camp because it's so effective over the long season.
1: Right. Effective over the long season on a season where we expect the Broncos to make a Super Bowl run. So with Bo Nix there and Jalen Waddle, we're all waiting for that connection on Monday night. I mean, do you think they show off the connection like right away, like a deep pass early on? Like, what are your expectations for Waddle in week one? What are you advising Broncos country to expect?
2: Yeah, to make an impact. I don't know if it'll be right away, that type of thing. You saw Jackson Smith last night.
1: Yeah,
2: it took them well into the game. They lose Darnold early, yep. And then Drew Lock. So happy for Drew Lock what he did yesterday, but it took Drew Lock. First of all, they were kind of afraid to take the handcuffs off him in the first half.
1: Mm-hmm.
2: Then in the second half, when they got down 10-0, then they took the handcuffs off, and he played pretty well. And, the best offensive player in football took off later in the game. And, I wouldn't be surprised if that's what the Broncos have in store for Waddle. I think he's going to have an impact on the game. I'm not sure when. Not sure if it's early. But by the end, the expectation is he will have an impact.
0: Talking with our buddy Mike Quiss. He joins us every Thursday, and we're always fired up for our conversation. Mike, we know what Waddle, or assume we know what Waddle's going to bring. I got a lot of trust in who Courtland Sutton remains for this football team. But let's talk about the next guy from the receiving standpoint. Could R.J. Harvey be the third best pass catcher on this team this year?
2: Yeah, I guess that's a possibility. Running backs are often the third, number three on a lot of teams. I would say if you looked up...

0: you looked up the receiving stats for 25 teams, a running back is in the top three. That's just how, you know, look at Drake May was sure dumping it off to his running back.
1: Yes, he was. That's all he did, really.
0: But I think, but I mean, Ingram, you got, it'll be interesting to see which receiver sits, isn't active, whether it's Humphrey or will they, you know, I would think it's Humphrey, but maybe he's part of that blocking scheme that Sean Payton has to have, and one of the weapons has to sit like Troy Franklin. So, you know, Pat Bryant looks like he's making a move toward number three. I think Marvin Mims is always going to be a 35 to 40 catch guy with impact. No more catches, you know, but still maybe four deep touchdown passes that change a game over the course of a year. And then his punt returning. So, and then Ingram is going to be more at, you know, he had 50 last year. I think he might have 60 with more yardage per catch this year with Davis Webb. So, but this is all speculation, guys. Let's go. You know, we, you know, it's been too long. We've been talking about this season too long. The NFL got started and, you know, I was like, with Drew Lock, they're already next week for them. Man, I mean, it's almost a full week between Seattle's game and the Broncos game.
2: Mm-hmm. Right.
0: The Broncos opener. That's how crazy it's spaced out is, the week one is for the NFL.
2: Mm. Well, Mike, last week, both you and our dear friend Andrew Mason made me very nervous when both of you suggested maybe Jonah Coleman doesn't get a jersey in week one. You change your mind, or you kind of thinking we see Tyler Bidde there instead?
0: Yeah, I mean, I don't know. I haven't said that. I've just brought up the possibility.
2: You said it could be a possibility, right? Yeah, May said the same thing though. I got my mind going. Oh God, I don't want to see Jonah Coleman inactive.
0: I know, and it's I'm not saying Jonah's going to sit, but I'm just deducing. You know, you got four running backs, and why did you keep Tyler Bidde? You kept him for special teams reasons as the punt protector and as the pass protector and on third down. And so if you kept Tyler Bidde rather than, you know, and risk one of those young offensive linemen to waivers, you know, like Gavin Ortega, Tyler Miller, Jaleel McLaughlin even. So, you know, it was one of those things where, if you kept Tyler, I would think it's because you're going to use him. And if you use him, are you going to dress four running backs? I would think they'd have to dress four running backs for Jonah Coleman to get a jersey and get 5-6 carries. So we'll see if they do that.
1: All right, Mike, we won't get a chance to talk to you, obviously, before that Monday Night Football game. What are you expecting from the Broncos in the season opener? Cecil always says week one's a liar. I said, hey, you might be able to shift that out to about the first month being a liar with teams trying to figure themselves out. What kind of football are you expecting Monday night in KC?
0: Yeah, week one, definitely. I mean, everyone goes back to how the Raiders beat the Patriots in New England in week one last year. And look how the season's turned out for both teams. But I mean, I think the Broncos are going to win. I just think they have the better team. Especially, I think the Chiefs might be without a left tackle.
1: Yeah.
2: Yes.
0: And the Broncos are going to go after. I guarantee you the Broncos are going to pressure from that side. Nick Benito, here you go, on Patrick Mahomes coming off an ACL. I know the Chiefs are going to try to run the ball, but to me, the Chiefs trying to run the ball is like a square peg in a round hole. They don't know how. we'll see. We'll see. But I think the Broncos are going to win the game.
1: All right. Well, we're fired up for it. By the way, we love the view here. You're at the 9 News Studios today. I don't know if you're a hugger. I am. If you see Bianchi, give him a hug for me, Cliss.
0: This is actually the outside the Broncos' new facility.
1: You're
0: probably not used to the background of the new building, but that's Broncos Park in all its glory behind me.
1: Well, looking good. We'll still give Bianchi a hug next time you see him, even though you're not there.
0: Yeah, I'm into giving Chris a hug.
1: All right, Mike, we're always fired up to chat with you. Safe travels to KC, and then we'll pick your brain a week from today. Appreciate you, man.
0: He thinks it might rain, by the way. He thinks it might rain on Monday night.
1: Oh, all right. Okay. Keep an eye on
0: Arrowhead.
1: That.
0: Yeah, an Arrowhead. So we'll see.
1: All right,
0: guys.
1: Thank you, Mike. There he is. Mike Kliss, our 9 News Broncos insider. He's presented by Fitness Gallery and Monarch Construction and Roofing. It's a nice little setup there at
2: if
1: Broncos
2: they
1: Park.
2: If it does rain, that means JK, you're up.
1: Yeah.
2: JK, you're up.
1: Run, and run some more.
2: And you get to push that undrafted left tackle on skates, basically.
1: Mm-hmm.
2: Nick Benito about to get 3 sacks in the first half.
1: Oh, can't
3: run
1: wait
3: all
1: Monday.
3: You want, kid.
1: Can't wait for Monday. He'll be running all night
2: Pat
1: long.
2: Pat Mahomes running for his life.
1: All right, we mentioned it. You got to hear what Courtland Sutton said about one Bosa Chapman Nixon, and you will, coming up next.
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0: Lindquist. Always enjoy talking to our Broncos insider.
1: Yes, and if we're playing Ozuna, Kev's going to say, say cheese.
2: That was mine.
1: That's yours. Yeah.
0: So full disclosure, I didn't put Kevin in a position to succeed last night. I was like, dude,
1: tell him?
0: We got to do a selfie. And then, like, I'm in the middle of doing the selfie.
1: Need a new selfie.
0: Doing a video, because I'm like, we're going to say the say cheese, but I didn't tell Kevin. And I just said say cheese.
3: Say cheese.
1: Say cheese.
0: We had fun last night, all right? It was a good time.
4: Collecting the infinity stones of say Jesus right now.
1: Nice. Great.
0: Yeah,
1: nice.
0: Yeah. Also, cool moment. Kevin gets most of the credit. I'm Low Man on the Totem Pole at KYGO. That's actually the name of my Netflix doc, Low Man on the Totem Pole, Life Story of Josh Dover. But Kevin met, and we saw, like, we had a couple extra backstage passes, and we're like, let's hook up a family. Let's find a family to go. We saw a dad with two boys. He was wearing a Duke hat, and I'm like, there's the sign we needed, rocking the Duke hat. Kev, that was a cool moment, hooking up those little dudes last night.
5: Yeah, I want to kind of hook up the little kids.
0: Yeah.
5: With, you know, this could be their first ever concert. They're all in Cole Swindell stuff. They had their cowboy hats
0: on. Yeah.
5: Like, man, let's make their night.
0: And I almost said, I'm like, you know how to rope a rope, whatever you say. I was like, I'm on
1: rope
0: the
1: a rope.
0: Should I say that? Throw a rope?
1: You know how to throw a rope?
5: To a 5-year-old.
0: Yeah.
1: What do you mean? I was roping.
0: That's what he learned.
1: I was roping horseback when I was 5 years old.
0: I didn't say it, though. I was cool.
1: Okay.
0: I was cool.
1: All right.
0: But it was a cool moment. So shout out to Pops and Kids getting it done there, and Kevin for finding the crew to hook him up. All right. Let's hear from Cortland Sutton and then Bo Nix. We've heard Zach Allen this week call Bo Nix elite. We've heard Pat Surtain say he's ready to make a statement. Those are the words from the defensive players. What does his wide receiver say Bo Nix is like right now?
6: I'm excited. I'm a little, you know, nervous for everybody else, just because, you know, he's a competitor now, and you guys may not have got to see it because a lot of it was behind the scenes, but, you know, seeing the way that things ended last year and understanding the type of player he is and the competitor that he is, I was just excited to see him get out there and go throw the ball around a little bit in preseason. But to see where his mindset is already transitioning it into with our bonus day and then rolling into today, and then knowing just how he is, I'm looking forward to watching him go out there and shake on Monday night, because he's like a mountain lion that's in the zoo that's just like pacing. I like saw a mountain lion at the Colorado Zoo. He was just pacing back and forth, and I was like, y'all don't want that boy to get out. It's not gonna be good. But that's what Bo reminded me of. He just like mentally, you could tell that he's just like, I'm ready to go do this.
0: He's a tiger in the tall grass.
7: There's a lion. Oh my God.
1: Oh my God.
0: Yes, Alex. That is outstanding. Tiger in the tall grass. Bo Nix just waiting to pounce. You know that crazy pace of like, man, they're gonna hurt somebody once they get their thoughts together here. That's where Bo Nix lives, according to Cortland Sutton.
1: So on Monday night, after the game, we'll all be saying, oh my God, it's Bo Nix. It's Bo Nix destroying the league. I love it. I can't wait for it. I'm rooting for it to happen. And I love that Court has that idea, because here's what happened, and I'm going to say maybe even needed to happen. 1996 sucked because the Jacksonville Jaguars beat a team with Mark Schlereth on it and John Elway and TD and all of our boys. They beat that team that they had no business beating, and it propelled the Denver Broncos to 2 back-to-back Super Bowls. I still think they would have won 3 in a row. You know, whether it's 96 or 2000, Elway comes back for half a year or whatever. That being said, my point is this. What's 96? Is Bo's ankle 1996 all over again, where it's like, man, that sucked. That sucked. Mm-hmm. It sucked losing to the Jacksonville Jaguars and Mark Brunell and Keenan McCardell and Jimmy Smith. It sucked losing Bo Nix last year right before the AFC Championship game. It sucked seeing the New England Patriots in the Super Bowl and then just getting waxed by the Seattle Seahawks. It sucked seeing Drake May get all that attention that he does not deserve, because he is not as good as Bo Nix. He's not even close, and it's completely obvious, unless you're a Patriots homer or Dave Portnoy, same thing. Go rate a damn pizza, because you don't know anything about football. You're rooting for Drake May out of there. Get out of there. But like with Bo Nix, maybe that ankle is exactly what they needed to then just I mean, go win 14 games again. Go be the number one seed again and go finish the business. Go the distance. Get it done.
0: I always relate it to being a fan because that's all I really know. I've never been a pro athlete. My athletics career ended in 11th grade. Well, and now in 40 and over rec leagues. But that doesn't count, according to Cecil.
1: Not to BK.
0: I guess it counts for him.
1: Yeah.
0: But like, I always can relate to a fan because that's what I am. I just happen to have a microphone in front of my face. But do you know why the highs hit so high? Because the lows rip your heart out. And that's what happened last January.
1: Yeah.
0: We collectively got our hearts ripped out.
1: Yeah.
0: And they collectively, as a team, got their hearts ripped out.
1: Right.
0: And everybody in that locker room feels the same way that we felt. If Bo plays, they're going to the Super Bowl. If Bo plays in the Super Bowl, you feel like you like their chances to be the champions of the world, Craig. So it's in a weird way. It's easier to accept when you have the belief that I know we have. I know that this show has. I know that the tribe has in the Broncos and Bo. So like when it happens last year and your heart's ripped out, at least for me in a couple of weeks, I can go, yeah, but this is just the beginning of this roller coaster ride that Bo Nix is operating right now. And I'm getting chills thinking about this. Now the highs that I think's coming in February 14th of 2027, you know what that's going to feel like? How hard that's going to hit for us? And screw us. We're in the media. We don't really count, right? Doesn't matter what we think and do. But for you, the fan base, the tribe that literally keeps us employed, like that is going to hit so hard. I got to experience that with the Nuggets. And I say it all the time. Rebecca down there that's worked for the team since they existed. I watched her and her husband shed tears that night.
1: Yeah.
0: Because it meant that much. Alex, you shed tears. I'm hugging Austin, the DJ, right?
1: Like, nice.
0: We're hugging and like, dude, this is incredible that this is happening. That's where it hits. But you need those low lows. You need your heart to be ripped out so that you can experience what we're about to experience this year with the Denver Broncos.
1: And I can see this being almost like halftime of the Bourbon Bowl, where it's like, remember when Bobby did this? Remember when Bobby did that?
0: Yeah.
1: Remember when Bobby Boucher showed up at halftime and the Mud Dogs won the Bourbon Bowl? So it's like, hey, remember when Bo Nix hurt his ankle right before the AFC Championship? And remember that? Remember when the Broncos won two Super Bowls in a row after that? If that's the story, as much as that ankle sucked last year and our hearts ripped out by Jarrett Stidham and the stupid chest pass, if the story is, and then the Broncos won two Super Bowls in a row.
0: Mm-hmm. I say it all the time.
1: I love that story.
0: And it's something that my old man tells me. When I broke my femur, this was like the theme. Y'all fell in a pile of poop, came out smelling like roses. That's what's about to happen with the Denver Broncos. That pile of poop happened when Bo broke his ankle. The roses are waiting for us in Los Angeles. Let's freaking go get them.
1: On Valentine's.
0: We'll hear from Bo a little more coming up next.
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0: All right, we are having a fun little Thursday show. I love a good Thursday. You get to talk to Mike Quiss. This Thursday, we get to crap.
1: Is beautiful.
2: Yeah. I mean, what's he supposed to do? It's an impossible situation. His defense allowed 10 points.
1: What is a quarterback to do?
2: I know. Poor Drake May, man. He's just up against it. He's on pace for 51 interceptions, everybody.
1: Yeah.
2: He's Drake May. Your MVP.
1: Yeah, your MVP. Y'all's MVP. Not ours, but yours. We heard Courtland Sutton call Bo Nix a mountain lion. Pacing back and forth like a lion. He also called it the Colorado Zoo.
3: Look, there's a lion.
1: There's Bo.
3: Oh, my God.
1: There's Bo. Oh, my God. There's Bo.
2: Oh, my God.
1: And then Bo Nix takes to the podium. And, of course, you're going to be asked about what your guy just said.
2: Right.
1: So Bo was asked about Sutton comparing him to a mountain lion.
4: No, I think out here there's different animals that you could encounter, and I hear a lot of times it's mountain lions and bears you don't want to come across. So I guess that's a good comparison, you know, one that I'll take. And you know, I definitely think the thing about mountain lions is usually when you notice them, it's because they noticed you a long time ago. But I'm just excited to get out there. I am, you know, feel like I'm pacing, feel like I've been in this, you know, practice schedule for a long time, and it's exciting to get out there and go play another team. But really exciting, and you know, I know our guys are going to respond well, and I feel like I got a great group with me that you know, I'm going in here with, so you know, can't wait.
1: All right, I'm not a psychiatrist, I'm not a therapist, but I did sleep on a purple mattress last night.
2: Okay.
1: When he says a mountain lion, if you go, you know, once you see them, they've long seen you.
2: Yeah.
1: It's maybe reaching here, but is he actually talking about himself a little bit of like, nobody has seen me. I see them. Mm-hmm. He sees what's said. He hears what's going on. He knows where he's ranked in these pecking orders of quarterbacks, or even just within that 2024 draft class that you bring up all the time. I kind of like, and maybe it is a reach on my part, but I'm going to probably live in this lane of like, he's so aware, and he kind of just gave us a little hint on that of like, yeah, they don't have to see me coming. I've seen them. And I'm better than.
2: Well, and what's a mountain lion do? When a mountain lion sees you, is it good intentions?
1: No, it is not.
2: Is he going to leave you alone?
1: No.
2: He's going to pounce. Mm-hmm. He's going to attack. And Bo Nix, I like that. I think subconsciously, he might have been talking about himself. Okay. I don't think it's too much of a reach. It is interesting. I actually didn't think of that angle. So it's got my mind going because I love magical thinking. But yeah, I think he could have subconsciously been talking about himself because I see you, but you don't see me.
1: Yeah.
2: You do not see Bo Nix. I've said it before. You guys haven't seen Bo Nix. You've seen the first 2 years of Bo Nix. That's not Bo Nix.
1: They be watching Bo, but they ain't seeing Bo.
2: Exactly.
1: Yeah.
2: This is the year of the Bo Nix breakout. This is the year when it's undeniable. This is the season where everyone changes their tune on Bo Nix except for us three that were right about him from day one. That's me, that's Kevin Kistner, and that's you. We're the Bo Show. We told you about Bo Nix. We told you he could play. Kid's been amazing, and he's going to be even better this year. And even though I don't want anyone else on the Broncos bandwagon, and I certainly don't want anyone else on the Bo Nix bandwagon, seats taken. This year, it's going to be undeniable. He will get all that praise. You're going to get sick of how much praise Bo Nix gets. And we'll have to deal with that. But the national tune is going to change on Bo, and Bo's just going to keep winning. He's going to keep grinding, and he's going to keep, like that mountain lion, ready for attack.
1: He is ready to attack and pounce this season. And it all starts coming up on Monday. Get to play on Monday Night Football. It's another question that was thrown at Bo. It probably never gets old playing on Monday Night Football.
4: Absolutely, it doesn't get old. It's very exciting. It means you're in a really good spot as an organization. But it's also, you know, a great responsibility. You get, you know, put on Monday Night Football week one. That means you got something to go out there and prove. So we're excited as a team. It's going to be a really big challenge, but one that I think we're going to respond well to. And we just got to go out there and play really hard.
1: That's another layer of it, right? Of, hey, I like his understanding of they've earned being back on Monday Night Football, which they have. We know what it was, right? They have a handful of primetime games or exclusive to their time slot games this year, and 5-6 years ago they were embarrassment to the league, so they weren't a part of that. So it's cool that he's aware of how far they've come there. And then it just goes to what we were talking about. He has this chip on his shoulder. He's a mountain lion pacing back and forth, and then the world, the literal world, will be watching him in his season debut this year. it can't get much better for his opportunity that's in front of him.
2: Right. It's the opportunity, and he's already prepared for it, right? He's ready to strike. Yeah, and what you have to do is you have to set yourself up with how you believe you can play. Does Bo Nix hurt for confidence?
1: No.
2: Last night, when you watched Drake May, did you see a player that was confident?
1: He lost it immediately.
2: Yeah. Yeah. And that was against a good defense. He didn't play many good defenses last year. Bo Nix went through a gauntlet already. He's about ready to go through a gauntlet this year. He'll be ready for it. He'll be prepared. And he's ready to be the best version of himself because he believes that he can. He's been preparing to do that. And now we just got to wait to see him do it.
1: You said he'd be prepared?
2: Yes.
5: I just think we were prepared. You know, one thing my trainer, he told me, he said...
1: What did he say?
5: He just told us to be prepared.
1: And Bo will be. He'll be prepared.
2: Mm-hmm.
1: Jameis Winston, Bo Nix, prepared.
2: Prepared.
1: That's exactly what they are. Bo was also asked about Davis Webb, the wild card of the unknown so far for Davis Webb. Is it an advantage for the Broncos going into week one without anybody really knowing who Webb is as a play caller?
4: I think it's tougher on them for sure because you just don't know necessarily his style. I've been around Davis for a few years, understanding what he likes, doesn't like, the kind of style he's going to, you know, call the game with and stuff like that. But overall, I think it's going to be tougher for them to respond and adjust. But at the end of the day, it's kind of like professional football is professional football. Everybody seems to be doing similar things. You know, they're going to play man or zone. We're going to run or pass. It's really easy once you get down to it. But, you know, it'll be a cool little match to see Davis, you know, his first game calling plays against, you know, arguably one of the better DCs in the league.
1: Now, I would tend to agree with kind of the latter part of his statement is it's football. Folks try to overcomplicate it and make it something you can't understand, but everybody can understand how to play football. So is it an advantage of some of the unknown of like tendency sequencing that you keep talking about? Mm-hmm. Yes. That lasts for a half. And then you kind of, you're like, okay, here's a trend. Here's kind of what he's wanting to do.
2: Yep.
1: And then by week two, there's a full book out on who Davis Webb is.
2: And by week two and by the very latest, like week five, there'll be a book of like, this is what he likes to do. Here's his tendencies. And you're mainly looking at down and distance. Like what's he do on third and one? What's he do on second and seven? Like what's he lean on? What's his bread and butter? And the nice thing with the Denver Broncos, if they run the ball more, and they should with Davis Webb, you'll be able to be multiple. And when you're multiple, it means it's third and two. I'm not sure if this is a fullback dive, a toss play to R.J. Harvey, a draw play to J.K. Dobbins. Like you're going to be multiple. You're going to have many things that you can do in the same down and distance. Not many teams are like that. As someone, as a nerd that watches every game and charts plays, I'm here to tell you, teams have bread and butter, and they stay with bread and butter. With the Broncos, you could be multiple, and you could have multiple bread and butter plays.
1: All right, let's check our X, what's on our Twitter timeline that we want to share with the tribe. I have a little list of items at Empower Field that are going to be affordable this week. 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I'll share it coming up next.
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1: All right, are you on a Team Gets It? I got a couple tweets. Cece's got a couple of tweets.
2: Right on.
1: We didn't get to this one, but I wanted to make sure we brought it out there for the tribe. But at Broncos Stadium, at Empower Field, when you go to a game this year, there are actually a handful of items under $5. You can get hot cocoa for $5. Bottled water is $5 still, but all good. $5 for soda, peanuts, a pretzel, nachos with cheese, a popcorn box, as well as a hot dog, which you can all get for under or at $5. I love that more stadiums are doing this. Dang near all of them have something
2: Atlanta,
1: like this now.
2: Atlanta, I think, started it,
1: yeah,
2: right?
1: They did. The Falcons. And made it affordable to go there and grab yourself a little snack. So I love the fact that the Broncos introduced some new stuff. I talked about that beast in the blanket thing when it made its way to the internet. But $5 menu, great for the fans because it's ridiculously expensive to go to a foosball game.
2: Yes, it is. So it's good to have that. It's ridiculously expensive to step outside of your home, so a $5 meal kind of sounds good.
1: Yeah, I would like that.
19: You can't afford heat, baby. That's what you got to do, baby, you know?
1: Can't afford heat.
2: Yeah, can baby. Afford
1: a couple hot dogs there. All right, Cease, I don't know if you've ever seen this in real life. I haven't, but I saw it on the internet this week, and it's from Colorado. I believe it's right after you're getting out of the Eisenhower Tunnel, making your way towards Silverthorne. If you want to go shred Breck, Key, or A Basin, you're coming right out of the tunnel right there. And a video from someone's car of the runaway truck ramp
2: yeah.
1: being used.
2: Yeah.
1: This is the closest I've ever seen to
2: it. You've never seen that happen?
1: And I've always been like, that's kind of cool. And now that I'm seeing it, it's not cool at all. It's actually terrifying.
2: It's frightening. Yeah. Yeah. Yeah. Yeah. When you're a runaway truck like that, you got to have that capability of stopping. It's one of the reasons why if I ever see someone like parked off to the side in front of one of those,
1: oh,
2: it's like, what are you doing?
1: And
2: that's
1: dude,
2: not for you. That's for semis.
1: He's making it all the way to the top
2: yep.
1: and ramming the sidewall.
2: Yep.
1: But like, if that doesn't hold, that whole 18-wheeler's flipping on its head down the mountain.
2: Well, and then he's also sliding backwards
1: yeah.
2: after he hits the sidewall. So
1: dude, it's crazy.
2: It's not just the way up. It's also the way back. So shout out to all our trucker friends out there. If you've got to use the runway ramp. Yeah, it's there for a reason. And the reason is to stop that.
1: Yeah. I'm such an idiot, too. As a younger person, I'm like, I'm just going to drive up that. I want to see what happens. And then you get stuck, your car can't move, and then you're arrested. Right? I'm assuming that's what would go down.
2: I would hope so. Like, stay out of the way, everybody. That thing, you need that thing. When you need
1: yeah.
2: it, you need it bad.
1: Truckers make the world go round. Give them a little bit of space.
20: These machines can only make so much Mountain Dew.
1: Oh, he's getting ready to give us some more. Cease, what's cracking on your timeline?
2: It's the post of the day because I know you had the concert and you're hanging out with country artists and all that, you know, Cole Swindell, all that.
1: That was cool.
2: Did you catch that video?
1: I asked him about golf.
2: Oh, of course
1: you did. We talked golf, Cole Swindell and I. He made an eagle the other day. I wanted to ask him about it.
2: Oh, okay. Well, yeah. What do you think?
1: He was fired up. This is his first eagle of the season, he said.
2: So he's had eagles before?
1: Yeah, just not this season.
2: Oh, okay. Right.
1: I was like, I got a birdie once. That's what I said.
2: Are golf stories like vacation photos and fantasy football rosters where nobody cares?
1: Yeah.
2: Guys, I shot an eagle the other day at Arrowhead. Yeah, I don't care. I wasn't there with you.
1: Yeah.
2: I don't care.
1: Yeah,
2: pretty much. Good. I love that for you.
1: Yeah, yeah.
2: I think that's my answer. I'll be like Flo's sister, who was still Flo, by the way.
1: Yeah.
2: Low key, super big crush on Flo.
1: For real?
2: I always have. I don't know why. I always have. For Halloween one year, I asked Stacy to wear a progressive apron.
21: They're young men, and they have urges.
2: I did, yes. Urges with Flo.
1: Is it like, did you need cheaper insurance, or what's the attraction?
2: She is very positive.
1: Okay.
2: You know what I mean?
1: Yeah,
2: so it's like, whoa, you're like super positive about everything. I think I love you.
1: Yeah.
2: So, yeah, I mean, I may or may not be in love with Flo.
1: All right, nothing wrong with that.
2: Yeah, there's nothing. It's okay. Anyway, so I asked you all that roundabout question. Did you see the linebacker lady? Did you watch the video at all
1: Mm-mm.
2: where she's complaining about Mm-mm. my husband said I got a haircut? Sure.
1: I saw a bunch of pictures.
2: I buzzed my head, huh?
1: Of her and like that
2: yeah.
1: Photoshop.
2: Okay, so you're going to get this when I say this?
1: Yeah.
2: Tweet of the day from Prison Mitch. Thanks to the iPhone, because Apple's like 6 years behind Samsung. So they came out with a flip, right? Where you get the double the screen, right? The iPhone Duo is what they call it. So thanks to the iPhone Duo, her shoulders now fit in one screen.
1: They have it open like an iPad.
2: Yeah, yeah.
1: It's still pretty tight.
2: Open up your iPhone Duo, and then, oh, wow, she does have two shoulders because she looks like a linebacker.
1: Uh-huh.
2: So basically all those memes. The internet is undefeated because, look, they're just taking her picture.
1: That's from Lil Pump and Kanye West.
2: Yeah, exactly. So they're just taking her picture and just giving her those broad shoulders all over the place.
1: Dude.
2: It's incredible. It's epic. And everyone feels sorry for her husband.
1: Who would you rather get tackled by, her or Kimbo Slice? Same build.
2: I think Kimbo Slice.
1: Kimbo had a little more facial hair, but same build.
2: Dude. Yeah, yeah. So, that's the look that she gives you.
1: Oh, that's her for real?
2: That's her for real, yeah.
1: Dang.
2: Yeah, dude, linebacker.
1: Dude.
2: I'm telling you, can she play for the Broncos?
1: Yeah.
2: Can we get that lined up?
1: If
2: Alex
1: Singleton goes down.
2: Alex Singleton, you better not miss any time. Broncos are going to fire.
1: We've got ourselves a replacement.
2: Exactly.
1: Though.
2: They're going to find this and find this lady and get her out there on the field.
1: I'm rooting for her husband to leave her and take half of her belongings. That's what I'm rooting for. I hope that happens at some point this year. I'm team husband on that one.
2: Okay, give me another one.
1: Let's go a little cat.
22: All lies will be exposed. That's all.
2: There you go. Alice from Queens says this. This is Alice from Queens. Before AI kills us, Can we at least have a few years with the sex robots who do laundry? Again, that's from a lady. That's a lady.
1: Wait a minute.
2: Alice from Queens.
1: So she doesn't want to do laundry.
2: Yeah, so before AI kills us, can we at least have a few years with the sex robots that do laundry?
1: I think that's more than
2: fair.
1: Is
2: that doable?
1: Yeah.
2: Can we at least ask for that?
1: My chores at my house include laundry, cleaning of the bathrooms, and anything outside. If those robots could do the laundry and clean the bathrooms for me, I'm cool with the outside yard work. I just don't want to clean the bathrooms. It's the worst chore that I have. So if a robot does that and I'm just doing outside work, what a beautiful setup.
2: Well, and
1: now,
2: it's
1: I don't
2: laundry,
1: think I'm going to afford a robot.
2: You can do laundry. It's the putting it away that sucks.
1: Folding it. It's the worst.
2: Folding it, putting it on hangers, taking it upstairs, putting it away. That's the worst part.
1: My lady won't, like, she's got a work thing today. She'll leave her folded laundry out for days. And it drives me nuts. Like, put the dang laundry
2: in. Yeah, I can do the laundry over the weekend. I just won't put it away for 2 weeks.
1: Oh, so you do the same thing. That drives me crazy.
2: Maybe. Man. It depends. It depends because it drives me crazy, too. I got another one. Right. Give me another one.
0: What, Stewie, if you don't like it, go on the internet and complain.
2: Pablo finds out everything.
1: Oh, he found out more.
2: There's more. There's more. With the NBA giving, a record-setting punishment to Steve Ballmer. Steve Ballmer, this is from Pablo Torre finds out, and you got to listen to the clip when you get a chance. Steve Ballmer was fundamentally uninterested in settling. And this is why the NBA was looking forward to settling. And when he didn't, they hammered him. So according to Pablo Torre, they went to Steve Ballmer and they said, hey, this is what we got. They didn't show the full 37-page report. The full 37-page report is out now. Because the NBA went to Ballmer and said, here's like a cover sheet. Here's what we have. We know what you did. Settle with us. You know, admit to wrongdoing. We'll work with you. We won't release the whole 37 pages. This is according to Pablo Torre. Steve Ballmer, in all of his arrogance as a billionaire just got told what to do. That doesn't happen a lot to those guys. So because Ballmer didn't work with Adam Silver gave him almost a death penalty for his franchise because he wouldn't work with him. How arrogant, egotistical, and egomaniac and just straight up being a moron just because you have $1 billion doesn't mean you're smart. Like, seriously, the NBA said, hey, we'll work with you. And he just kept denying that, oh, that's my fault. I didn't know anything. It's the tree farm or whatever. Like, man, the NBA was going to give him like a little bit of grace, but not when he said no to negotiating.
1: That is such a slap in the face by Ballmer to Adam Silver. That's Ballmer basically saying, I have you by the short hairs because I don't need you as much as you need me. Steve Ballmer doesn't need to be the owner of the Clippers, but Adam Silver sure would love Steve Ballmer to be one of the owners of an NBA franchise. Mm-hmm. So that's why commissioners in leagues, and I get it, they're looked upon of power, and they get to end all, you know, sit in and decide of everything, but they don't really have any juice. Adam Silver, the only thing he could do was take $30 million, and the guy's got billions of it. Doesn't even matter to him. What a bad look. But you know what that does for Steve?
2: No.
1: He gets to deny forever. He gets to say, because he's doing it now. Well, we don't agree with their findings. We didn't do anything wrong. Well, why'd you write a $30 million check, dude?
2: Right.
1: Why are you going to miss draft picks until 2031?
2: We don't agree with their findings. We're not really going to fight it. But we don't agree with it.
1: Yeah.
2: So
1: absolutely
2: there you go.
1: Ridiculous.
2: And now my sister Carrie has sent me a text with a gif of Flo. So, yes, the Flo is there.
1: At least it's a nice one.
2: It definitely was a weird request.
1: Yeah.
2: When I went to Stacey, and I was like, okay, progressive apron. I need your name tag to not say Stacey. I need it to say Flo.
1: Yeah.
2: And she was like, what? I'm like, no, it's a thing. It's just a thing. So
1: like, for Halloween, but keep the apron. It may come in handy. All right, that's what's on our Twitter timeline. Let's get to our lunch hour. The NFL opened up last night with the Super Bowl rematch. Let's look back at that game. Let's make some more fun of Drake May and ahead to the Niners and Rams game this evening. Plus, we'll hear from Sean Payton on his feelings on the Kansas City Chiefs coming up next.
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0: game.
1: They tried to hide him all night long with high school plays, with the Zavarian playbook. High school. Swing pass, little runs, rollouts to nowhere. High school football. The second he had to make NFL plays or throws, he was screwed. He couldn't do it. He made one NFL throw all night. That was to Hollins on one of the third downs. That was a little bit deep on an in cut. Nice timing. He made high school plays all night long. That's what happened. And he could not step up. And that throw to end the game was disgusting. That was incomprehensible and disgusting. To even put the ball with that much air under it in that situation, it was befuddling. That was a joke. You cannot do that. He blew this game, and he was bad all night. I thought the only thing he produced all night was high school level plays. High school, science class, chemistry. It was awful.

0: The fact that we know most all those laughs.
1: It's so good.
0: It's so hilarious. I think the Sean one's still my favorite.
1: Sean one's pretty good.
0: Or the Elway one.
1: Oh, wait, was Elway there a couple Elway giggles in there? It sounded like a couple. Just one
0: just
1: in there?
0: Just one. Just one.
1: Oh, it's so freaking awesome. But that is the way that the NFL season opened up. Cecil, the last time a real football game was played, the Patriots lost the Super Bowl. The next time a real NFL game was played, the Patriots quarterback pulled down his pants and exposed himself for the fraud and phony that he is.
0: And it's not,
1: could it get any better?
0: No, it's not just Seattle. I want to make that very clear. Very clear. I stood a podcast this morning with my man Sigma Bloom. We're previewing the games of the week. He's like, man, the New England, they just, Seattle's got the answer. I said, no, dude, it's any team that's good.
1: Mm-hmm. Yeah.
0: Okay, any team that's good is going to be problemas for Drake May because he is not good at football. He plays hero ball, which is what he did at college, and he didn't see ghosts in college, but he was seeing ghosts last night. He looked very uncomfortable. He looked like he didn't even want to be there, like it was Dante from Clerks, like it wasn't his shift. He didn't want to be out there, and they weren't really hitting him that much. He did get knocked around a little bit, but still, he looked like a guy that was, well, and I say this word, it's not a kind word, but he looked like a coward out there on the field. Tell me I'm wrong.
1: I can't.
0: Because I'm not.
1: No.
0: Drake May looked like an absolute coward on the field.
1: He just, I'm glad
0: Bo Nix has balls. Let's just say that.
1: The decision-making from Drake May. The first interception's into triple coverage. Triple
0: He can't
1: coverage.
0: Read cover three.
1: And he's throwing the ball up and still thinking his wide receiver is going to make the play with three Seattle defenders around him. And then the last interception, I am telling you, Cecil, if a high school quarterback made that decision, the coach would bench them, be in their face on the sideline for a very stupid decision. You need a field goal to force overtime. And you would think at some point the clock would have struck midnight on Drew Locke on the other side. It never did because Drake floated up a football that the quarterback at North Glen High School wouldn't throw. That was absolutely pathetic. I hate that I'm going to agree with the New England radio guy from the hub that you were listening to right there, but he's exactly right. That's high school level quarterback play that it just exposed Drake May for who we always knew he was.
0: Yeah, so take that MVP votes and stick it where the sun doesn't shine because you ain't getting any more for Drake May. At least you shouldn't. And what's funny about that is everyone that talked about Drake May being in the MVP race and him and Matthew Stafford, like, okay, there are so many people that report on this league on a daily basis that have no idea about football. Kev, you're getting some of that experience now when you go out to Broncos and you're like, wait, nobody knows football? Nobody talks football? Like, yeah, and I'll call out some names. I don't care. Now, there are some that do, but most reporters just report. They don't know football. So when you hear reporters say, well, Drake May's MVP, it's like, yeah, but you don't know what you're watching. Stink watches film with coaches that, by the way, lean on Stink for his advice, for his guidance. You know what he said this morning?
2: Drake May has been ass.
0: He said that, but he also told me off air, like in some of the, you know, I won't say who he's working with, but in some of the, you know, teams that reach out to him and the consulting that he does, in watching Drake May in the Super Bowl last year, that he said there were so many throws that he just didn't hit. He just doesn't know. So it's not, wow, Seattle's got the answer for Drake.

0: May. No, it's just Drake May. When you just pressure him a little bit, mm-hmm. he crumbles, he tumbles, he collapses like a house of cards. So am I uncomfortable saying that he played like a coward? No. Is that a word that you do not throw around with football players? Yeah. But when Drake May plays like a coward, I'm going to call him out for it. Absolutely timid, absolutely just off, and absolutely in over his head last night.
1: I mean, it's ironic that the guy on the other side ultimately got hurt and didn't play after the first series, but famous for seeing ghosts. And then that's exactly right. what the opposite quarterback did last right. night for 60 straight minutes.
0: Yeah, they did not have him comfortable. And that's Josh McDaniels. And listen, Josh McDaniels, whatever you say about him, and you know, he's not a great head coach at all. He's not a great person, in my opinion. But he's a hell of an offensive coordinator. But the fact that you didn't have your quarterback comfortable at all and you had no answer for the mere pressure that Seattle was bringing.
1: I'm telling you, I went back and rewatched this morning, hanging out with Kev last night at the concert, but I immediately, my first thought was, oh my God, I watched this already. I watched CU do this to Julian Lewis. Mm-hmm. I watched them, and Dion kept saying, well, I just need you to be the point guard, go facilitate that. They think Drake May's way more than that. And I saw him get the same treatment as an 18-year-old quarterback really making his first start in a Big 12 setting with the Buffaloes. And that's the staff of CU and Brendan Marion being smart enough to go, oh, no, kid's not ready for that.
0: Yeah.
1: I'm not going to put him in a position to fall on his face.
0: Right.
1: While New England couldn't afford anything else and had to put him in a position to fall on his face, and he walked through that door.
0: Super Bowl was what, like February 5th or whatever mm-hmm. it was? That's math. You basically had 6 months to put together that game plan. The worst game plan executed by just a bad young quarterback in that game. Can Drake May turn around? Sure, they all can. Jaden Daniels can turn around. Probably not Michael Penix and certainly not J.J. McCarthy. McCarthy needs to go somewhere else. But all these young quarterbacks, everyone got over their skis with Drake May. They got too far advanced. They didn't give Bo Nix enough credit, and they gave Drake May too much credit. Now that is happening to Caleb Williams, where, oh, look at him, he's spread eagle, he's wearing pink underwear or whatever. Like, look at Caleb Williams, he's gonna lead the league. Ben Johnson wants to break the scoring record. Yeah. That's cool, you don't have Bo Nix. That's cool, Ben Johnson, you don't have Bo Nix.
1: Yeah.
0: So the fact that Bo Nix had to take all the slings and arrows from the haters and the national media, awful quiet today. Real quiet today.
1: Awfully quiet today.
0: Awfully quiet. Awfully physical. Awfully quiet today from those that talked trash about one Bo Chapman Nix.
1: So when it comes to, and by the way, update on Sam Darnold, MRI. They do believe he's going to miss a couple of games, but doesn't feel like this is a long-standing significant injury to his hip.
0: Two injuries that have some fantasy relevance. We'll talk more, answer your questions at 12:45. But Darnold, you pick up Drew Lock. He's probably a QB2. And then Brock Bowers, which happened an hour after and I went off air. I had to go do an emergency podcast. Like, hey, Brock Bowers is
1: he had a procedure,
0: Michael Mayer.
1: Right?
0: Right. And then Clint Kubiak basically just straight up lying in front of the media. Like, everybody's good. Brock Bowers is literally in Dallas getting treatment.
1: Wow.
0: And Clint Kubiak's telling the media, everybody's good.
1: It's all good over here.
0: Oh, yeah. I mean, Brock Bowers isn't going to play. So you got him out for at least a couple of games. Michael Mayer, their backup, probably a low-end tight end one around the Juwan Johnson type of realm of what you're starting. But, like, we've already seen one game, and we've already seen multiple injuries. We've played one game. But think about that. Josh McDaniels had 6 months to put together a better game plan for Drake May, and he merely couldn't. So is that Josh or is that Drake? It's the latter. Why? Because Josh McDaniels knows how to put together a game plan.
1: Yeah, unfortunately,
0: especially when you give him 6 months.
1: He is good at his job.
0: Yeah, especially when you give him 6 months.
1: Mm-hmm.
0: The fact that Drake May couldn't execute that and then started doing the most high school basic things of checking down.
1: Oh, so
0: all the stuff that Bo Nix was accused of that he does not do,
1: right.
0: And you would know he didn't do if you actually like watched and paid attention and didn't listen to Todd McShay, that's what Drake May does. So it's nice to see that full obvious and not just, oh, the Super Bowl, oh. The Patriots didn't play anybody. And when they played the Broncos, Jarrett Stidham was in there. You put Bo Nix in that game, the Patriots don't go to the Super Bowl. That's a guarantee. That's an absolute guarantee.
1: Guarantee.
0: And then this year, I do believe, with the AFC North being so tough, with the AFC South being so tough, there's three teams in the AFC South. I think one team comes from the AFC East and maybe only one team from the AFC West.
1: You really think the Texans are back?
0: The Texans would be back because they can run the ball now. Because you have David Montgomery. Yeah, yeah. The whole Joe Mixon thing threw them for a loop. Mm-hmm. Doesn't help when your starting running back basically lies to you about, what injury? I don't have an injury. I mean, I had surgery away from the facility I didn't tell you guys about. But what injury? What? Yeah. What? It's a Sony guts. But it's like Houston, Indy, Jacksonville, all damn good. Pittsburgh, not good. Frauds, but they'll be there. Baltimore, good. Cincinnati, damn good. There's not room for New England to make the playoffs, and I would love it if they go from the Super Bowl to missing the postseason this year.
1: Well, now you're without A.J. Brown. High ankle sprain is what they're calling it, and that's I was watching NFL Network this morning, and Manti Te'o was talking about you might as well break it because you're going to miss about the same amount of time.
0: High ankle sprain is a small fracture. A broken leg.
1: Yeah, yeah.
0: It is a high ankle sprain is a broken leg, and it usually takes guys at least a month. You have to miss a month. And then you can try to come back. High ankle sprains are a Monday to Friday, mm-hmm. if you know what I mean.
1: Now we've watched both teams play. You and I are on the same page. I think the world is now on the same page with New England and their frauds. But what about Seattle? It's not like it looked good there. And I know it's with Drew Lock and not Sam Darnold missing a couple of weeks. I would still give the Seahawks benefit of the doubt. I really think McDonald's a good coach. They're a player in the NFC. I said yesterday, I don't think they're a Super Bowl player, but I still look at them as a player in the NFC. And I'm really not going to, outside of who the Patriots are, because their quarterback exposed himself, but I'm not going to hold a week one performance without your starting quarterback against what I think the team could be.
0: Right. And what the team could be is just featuring JSN as much as possible.
1: Drew figured that out, didn't he?
0: Yeah. And that's a great thing about a young quarterback. It's like, hey, you got that guy. He's the best offensive player in the league. Keep feeding him the ball. And that's exactly what they did. By the way, you may be worried about, well, what do they got coming up for the next two games? Looking at Seattle's schedule, at Arizona.
1: Ooh, easy work.
0: They're at Arizona on September 20th. That's a win.
1: Yeah.
0: Drew Lock, that's a win.
1: Yeah.
0: And then even if Drew has to play in week three, their opponent is at Washington.
1: Okay. So they got a nice situation.
0: I'm not saying Dan Quinn's seat is hot, but the people I talk to talk about his balls being scalded. I think it's hot in Washington. I think that's a team that you could see massive changes. You know, Jane Daniels will stick, but they're going to make massive changes around him, which might include even Dan Quinn. But if you're Seattle, they're 3-0 right there. And then they face the Chargers in week four. So if Darnold's back for that, let's see how they look against L.A. Let's see how L.A. looks.
1: Yeah.
0: Right? We're giving them a pass. Like, they got to do wrap something. And you're also dealing with no center now with Tyler Biadasz done. It's like, okay, the Chargers are going to charge her. We'll see what Seattle does in week four, but they've got a pretty good runway with perhaps a 3-0 start for the world champions.
1: By the way, game again tonight. You'll see LA and San Francisco. Fun matchup here, obviously division, and we're both high on that division. But I think tonight is like, all right, which coach did it right as far as your travel schedule? Did the Rams getting out there late solve the jet lag problem, or the Niners going out way early give them the advantage? That's what I think is a fun storyline tonight.
0: The Niners aren't human. There's a reason why. So in Australia, they had, and I don't think it's the team dog. If someone wants to do further research, team I'm only going to talk with half the information and then make an opinion on that. That's my job. There was a dog when they got off the bus that had like 49ers gear on.
1: Okay.
0: And it might have just been some local that had a bar and they're like, hey, and they're like celebrating getting off the bus. Not a single 49ers player or staff member went over and like let the dog sniff their hand and like petted the dog. The dog is literally right at the gate of the bus. Literally, you walk off the bus, you're going to have to walk within a foot of this cute golden retriever. Not a single San Francisco 49ers, 149er player, because that's what they are now, yeah. Jed York, 149ers. Not a single 149er even like half petted the dog.
1: Yeah, what are they? Cyborgs?
0: I don't need you to be Kirk Herbstreit and take your dog everywhere and open up a shop now. Somebody tweeted like, hey, golden retrievers, you can't hate them. Kirk Herbstreit, hold my beer. Herbstreit thing's a little odd to
1: me. If you buy anything from that shop, you're the worst form of human.
0: It's a little odd to me. I love golden retrievers, but like none of the 49ers petted that dog.
1: Yeah, that's weird.
0: Yeah, so I'm going to say something that is very mean. Forget those guys. Yeah. I want the Rams to kick their ass tonight.
1: How do you not? Who's a good boy?
2: Who's
1: right?
2: a good boy? Who's a little Brucey?
1: Yeah. Look at him stretching. Big yawn for the good boy.
0: Exactly.
1: That's what you do with dogs.
0: Yeah.
1: Ah, I couldn't believe you couldn't say hi to a dog.
0: I know.
1: I'm now rooting for the Rams.
0: Exactly.
1: And I don't really want to do that.
0: It's Hank Scorpio, your guy.
1: I know. I'm not a fan of the.
0: Is it because everybody loves him?
2: Back coach?
1: Where is your get back
0: Where
1: coach?
0: Is your get back
1: Maybe
0: coach?
1: I do have to because of the relationship with Nikola.
0: Nikola Jokic,
1: yeah.
0: Right?
1: I do love Hank, and he loves Joker.
0: And Joker, like, busting balls.
1: Yeah.
0: He loved that.
1: And being aware.
0: Mm-hmm.
1: Being aware.
0: Where's your get back guy?
1: Very cool from Nikola. all right. I want to hear a little bit from Sean Payton and the matchup that they have in front of them with the Kansas City Chiefs. He talked a little bit about that. He also talked about getting Bo back and if he's eager to see QB1 return from injury.
3: And you guys have been able to watch practice, but we're getting a chance to see it. And so now you get a chance to see it in a game. And, we've had a handful of players that, went through because of the season a year ago. And when the season a year ago ends, if a player needs a surgery, it's happening a little later than normal. So, we had an unusual amount of, might be small, surgeries, but nonetheless ones that required rehabilitation. Obviously with Bo's, there was a lot made and focused on his injury. I feel real good about the health of this team, and I think we're coming off of a real good training camp, and we get a chance to put it to test now.
1: I'm going to knock on wood for his statement about the health of this team. I do think it's kind of funny too. He's like, well, a lot was made of that Bo Nix injury. Yeah, coach, made by you.
0: You're the one that did it.
1: You made the big deal. He also then was asked about Bo playing a little bit more or not playing in the preseason or the preseason finale. And here's him talking about that decision they made to hold him out.
3: Didn't play many. And the ones we did, maybe that are starting, were guys that just hadn't gotten enough snaps. Yeah, he's doing well this offseason. He's healthy. And, he's worked at it.
1: Are you worried at all about him playing or lack of playing in the preseason and it leading to a slow start or anything out of the gate for Bo Nix?
0: No.
1: I don't think I really am either.
0: No.
1: You got guys saying he's elite, that he's ready to make a statement. He's
0: right.
1: A mountain lion, what Cortland's talking about, just waiting to pounce on somebody.
0: Right.
1: I don't think there's you got to knock the rust off of a guy like Bo Nix.
0: No. With a guy like Bo Nix, you just got to let him play, man. Line it up and let's go. Broncos Monday night against the Chiefs and maybe a rainy day. If Chris Bianchi is on to something, if it is rainy at Arrowhead on Monday night, then that means ground game. You're up. You're going to have to do a little bit more, and I think that's where the Broncos will be ready to do that. The Broncos are a running team. The Chiefs, with Kenneth Walker, are going to try to be a running team. One team's used to that, well, one team's not. I give you the Denver Broncos and J.K. Dobbins.
1: Run the ball, win the game. I think rain wouldn't be all that bad, honestly, for who the Broncos can be versus what the Chiefs think they can be. Speaking of those Chiefs and those running backs you mentioned over there on that side, Cease, that's something else Sean was asked about, adding a couple of running backs, and does it change who the Chiefs are?
3: Certainly you pay attention to what you've seen in the preseason, then also what comes out of the, you kind of hear their commitment to running the ball more. They selected one early who we thought was a real good player, and then they signed, a pretty highly regarded free agent. So you pay attention to that. Just their commitment to running the ball, I think, is evident in the offseason.
1: So that commitment to running the ball that he talks about, you still have Patty Mahomes. He's the face of quarterbacks around the NFL.
0: Yeah.
1: And he's probably not going away anytime soon. Are the Chiefs going to be I'm hesitant to say run-first football team, but a more balanced team between the pass and the run than even that of the Broncos will be?
0: No. No, not at the end of the day.
1: How could you not want Pat to have the ball?
0: Right. At the end of the day, even with their crappy wide receivers, they're going to try to be a little bit more pass happy. We could totally do it, guys. Yeah, right. We'll see if they can get it done. Kenneth Walker there. And then Emma Johnson, they're excited about. The rookie from Nebraska. We talked about him a little bit on the show on Bo's board. So they're going to try, and especially early on, Pat Mahomes coming back from that knee injury, they're probably going to ease him in, meaning, yes, they want him to have the ball in his hands. Yes, they want to be pass, but at the same time, you might see a little bit more, maybe even just a carry or two more for a guy like Kenneth Walker or Emmett Johnson early on in the season while they work through the situation with Mahomes, get him right, get him feeling good. It's probably going to take a few hits for him to really get in the flow of the game. and then see, like, hey, do they need to cover him up with the ground game, or is he ready to be Pat Mahomes like we all know he is? So I think we're going to have to wait to the game to get to that.
1: Yeah, we will. We'll see about that. And honestly, for the running side of the Chiefs, we said it yesterday. If Pat's not elevating his teammates, not making a good receiver great or a okay receiver good, maybe you do have to rely on Kenneth Walker. And if that's what the Chiefs get narrowed down to, of like, they go as Kenneth goes, that's great for the rest of the NFL and specifically the Denver Broncos on September 14th.
0: Oh, yeah.
1: All right, a couple more from Sean Payton. Actually, just wanted to get one more thing. Staying with the running game, he was asked about why it is difficult to run on a Steve Spagnuolo defense.
3: Well, they mix a lot of looks up. The second game, we got a little bit more coverage than we had seen in maybe the game prior or the years prior. It all depends on what they're trying to take away, but they're well coached. They tackle well. They can create negative plays in both the run and passing game because of the pressure looks that you get. And so a lot of it is the personnel you're in and then, you know, what they're trying to take away. But they do a good job of keeping the lid on the coverage. They're near the top of the league in fewest explosives. But each game can kind of take on a shape of its own.
1: And I think what he's talking about, and he said it a couple times there, well, what are they trying to take away? Well, if you're Steve Spagnuolo, you probably go, hey, I'm not sure Bo can beat us by himself. Let's take the running game away and make him do it. And you probably had a decent opportunity to that before this year when they added the playmakers, the weapon, and Bo is going to be a better pocket passer this time around. So I would understand that. What do they want to take away? Well, they want to take away the run game and see if Bo can beat him. I think he can moving forward.
0: Yeah, and Bo is going to be able to prove that this year, and that's why... I get so close because I know what I want to say, but I can't say it. Gotcha, B! I think that's where Kansas City's going to trot out there. They're going to play the national anthem. We'll have our hands on our hearts, and then all of a sudden, Bo Nix's going to be out there. Gotcha, B! That's what's going to happen.
1: Yeah, and that'll be Spagnuolo.
0: They are beating that ass on Monday night. They are winning in a big way on Monday night. We're all going to be cheesing like Eric Studisville, smiling and grinning from ear to ear on a Tuesday because of what the Broncos are about to do to Kansas City.
1: Can't wait for it. Cannot wait for Monday night football. We will get a game tonight, and then college will get us through Sunday. Sunday, the full NFL slate, and the Broncos and Chiefs will wrap up the weekend that is. All right, two more work days until game day. We'll be all over game day with keys to the game, mile high moments, all that crap coming up on Monday. But in the meantime, let's go over two players, or at least people that are employed by the Denver Broncos, that will be the reason they go on the run that they're about to go on. I have two. Cecil has two. You can play the game as well if you want to give us your list at 303-713-1043. 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Hit us up there. Thanks to Sean Ponda on the Tribe chat room as to who the two players will be. We'll answer that next.
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0: we're going to give our two players, or two persons, that are going to make a big difference in the Broncos season and be directly responsible for the run that they are about to go on. If you want to play the game, you've got an offensive player, defensive player, two offensive players, whatever the formula is, who do you see that will be directly responsible for the Broncos going on the run that they're about to go on? We think they have a chance to play some football in February if these folks do their job the right way. Up number one for me, Cecil, is actually J.K. Dobbins. I think I'm going offense on both of these, and I'm doing it for a reason.
1: Okay.
0: I don't really have a lot of questions about the defense. I think the defense could line it up today. They could have lined it up in January after they were eliminated and been serviceable, been fine, relied upon. Old trusty, old reliable and trustworthy is that Denver defense. So I know there's some suds, and if a guy like Riley Moss is leading the league in interceptions, yeah, that has a big part of what that defense or this team can do. But I think if J.K. Dobbins gives you 13, 14 games, I'm not requiring 13 or 14. My number's 13. I want him to play three more games than he did a year ago. If he does that, I think he's rushing for 1,000, 1,100 yards. I think he's flirting with 10 touchdowns if he plays in those 13 games. I think that the 546 rushing attempts that they had last year and were just 25 short of being in the top 10, they're only 282 yards away of being top five rushing. J.K. plays your top 10 in attempts, your top five in rushing yards. And then you add what we think is going to happen with Bo Nix, that equals a top 6-7 scoring offense in the NFL. So my second player is Bo Nix. So I'm going J.K. and Bo,
1: okay.
0: But I'm going J.K. number one because I'm almost holding how reliable Bo can be against him of like, yeah, I know what I'm going to get out of Bo Nix on a week-in and week-out basis, and sure. I actually think he's getting better than he was in last year's NFL season or even in his rookie year. But I think if J.K. Dobbins goes in 13 games and really creates as close to balance as this offense has ever had, Sean maybe has ever had, dude, that makes this team virtually unbeatable because of how good the defense is and what it unlocks for Bo as the second most important player. But, man, if J.K.'s right and cooking,
1: yeah,
0: how do you beat the Broncos?
1: Yeah, they become nearly unstoppable when you have that sort of rushing attack. And it's J.K. and Jonah. It needs to be together because it's J.K. unless it's not, and then it's Jonah because it is. Like, that's the thing. Like, it is Dobbins, but it's not only – it's the Dobbins – back like Jonah Dobbins. That's exactly what we're talking about. We're talking about Jonah doing the Dobbins thing when Dobbins, not if, when Dobbins is hurt.
0: Yep.
1: So JK is gonna get hurt because he always gets hurt, and then Jonah, you got to take over. But it's that rushing attack, being able to lean on that ground game, being able not only to lean on, because lean on's like, yeah, whatever, you could lead with the rushing attack if you wanted to. Now, I don't think they will, but if you wanted to come out and be like, no, we're going to be run heavy, you could do that. You've got the offensive line to do it. You got the horses to do it at the running back position in both J.K. Dobbins and Jonah Coleman. And if you've got the right coach, Davis Webb is a coach that's not going to ignore the ground game. Now, again, I don't believe he's going to be run heavy, but if you wanted to, you could. And I think that's a big sign because you not only need to lean on it makes it like you got to hold yourself up. What I mean by lead with it is attack with your ground game. Your ground game shouldn't be just an excuse to give Bo Nix a breather.
0: Mm-hmm.
1: Your ground game also shouldn't just be, it does need to be this, but not just be a way that you can influence the defense. The declaration of influence. We're going to run. Now you suck the defense up. Now you go over the top, play action, touchdown, Bo Nix. But your ground game isn't merely to set up more of your big passing plays. Your ground game can lead the way. And a guy like J.K. Dobbins, all you got to do is give him the rock. That's 5-6 yards of carry.
0: Mm-hmm.
1: All he needs is the rock. He's very consistent. He's very explosive. He's a dangerous runner. Just there's a second danger. It's that he's going to get hurt anytime he touches the ball.
0: Yeah, his body is that second danger. So it's like I said, Bo's my second most important player. I'm not going to argue if you wanted to flip-flop that. I completely understand.
1: Flip-flopper.
0: But I'm putting an emphasis on J.K. Dobbins this year. The Broncos offense needs to take a step. Not just a step. They need to take a leap in the right direction. They do that if J.K. is right. If he's right, it's going to be very, very tough to beat the Broncos.
1: Yeah, very tough to beat the Broncos because you can run the ball and you can pass the ball.
0: All right, Cease, who's on your list?
1: On my list, Bo Nix is number one.
0: Yeah.
1: Bo Nix has to be number one because if they needed to, again, it's kind of like when the chips are down, not everything is going to go your way. And if you look last night with the Seattle Seahawks, they lost Sam Darnold immediately. Like, just immediately. They were able to pivot with Drew Lock when they allowed Drew to kind of open things up a little bit. I don't think you'll have any sort of hesitation with Bo Nix because you've seen him for 2 years be outstanding, one of the best young quarterbacks in this league, and clearly the number one quarterback from his draft class. There's no doubt Caleb could catch him, but that's all Caleb would be doing this year. Unless he wins the Super Bowl, he would only be catching up to Bo Nix, where Bo Nix is already at. Not surpassing. The upside is there for him to surpass Bo Nix, but that's going to take another year, and it's going to take also Nix leveling off. Have we seen the best of blank? Have we seen the best of Bo Nix? No. No, not even close. Y'all don't even know Bo yet. The Bo Nix we're going to see is the best version so far. Feel like Homer Simpson. It's the best version of it. It's the worst day of your life so far. This is the best version of Bo Nix we're going to see so far. And it's going to be glorious.
0: Like I said, I can't argue too much about it being number one because it's the quarterback. It's the hardest position in sports to play. It's the hardest position in sports to find. And if you do not, you cannot. And if you do, you can. And the Broncos have that right
1: now. I like that. I like that.
0: All right. What is or who is number two?
1: Who is number two? Now, I could go in many different directions. You chose not to go defense, which is a choice. I have to. I have to with Riley Moss. Because if I think about what we've seen, the consistency, and this is why you didn't go with the Broncos defense, because you know what they are. You know what they are.
0: I know what I get from them.
1: We know what we get from them. However, you should get more turnovers this year. Who's going to be responsible for most of those turnovers? It's Riley Moss. Now, it's rushing cover, so somebody's going to rush, and they're going to make somebody make a bad throw, and then Riley Moss is going to make them pay. But if I think, okay, your defense, we know what we're going to get, except we don't. Because VJ's been professing a lot more turnovers this year. And if VJ's saying it, I'm listening, and they're responding to that. So with Riley Moss going out there getting 4, 5, 6, 7 picks, whatever the number is, and I think it's more close to 4 than it is close to 7.
0: That still would double up D'Andrea Tillman, who had 2 last year and led the
1: leading,
0: team.
1: Leading interception getter, and he's a backup edge rusher. He had 2. So Riley Moss, I think, is one of those, like, litmus test, right? Where you can just say, I don't need to watch the Broncos. What did Riley Moss do? I don't need to watch the Broncos. What did Bo Nix do? If you merely had the data, take that for data. If you merely had the information of what Bo Nix did and what Riley Moss did, you'd probably have a pretty good idea what the Broncos record was. If you could just say on a weekly basis, or hell, don't watch the entire year. Just at the end of the year, tell me what Bo did. I can tell you what the record is. At the end of the year, tell me what Riley did. I can tell you what their record is. Those two players are the most important key pieces for watching and understanding where's the level at with the Broncos. Are they real Super Bowl contenders, or are they just like a playoff team? They're real Super Bowl contenders, and you should be able to see from the numbers of Riley Moss and Bo Nix.
0: Yeah. And you know what? As far as my trust in the defense of like, yeah, I know what I'm getting week in and week out. The one player you probably can't say that about, and he's trending in the right direction, but there's still, you know, what is he truly this guy forever now, or is there still flashes of old penalty Riley Moss? But, like, that would be the one player where you go, yeah, I probably do need to see it a couple of more weeks into the regular season to go, yep, I'm very confident that the last, what was it, the last 5 weeks of last year, the first 2 weeks of this year, the 7 weeks that I have of Riley Moss, I'm comfortable saying that's now who he is.
1: Yeah, and that's the thing. Who is Riley Moss? Who is he becoming? We haven't seen the best of Riley Moss yet. What if that happens at the same time we see the best of Bo Nix?
0: Yeah.
1: What if that happens at the same time we see a 17-sack season from Nick Benito? What happens if at the same time we see Zach Allen get 40 pressures again, which he's going to do?
0: Need a couple of sacks out of that pressure.
1: I mean, he's fine. He's fine, everybody.
0: That's just for you and Alex.
1: If you get it, man, if all this stuff hits, you are winning 13, 14, 15 games. You're going to be very difficult to beat.
0: And to me, it's the number of wins. It obviously matters for seeding and stuff like
1: number
0: that.
1: Number one seed, yeah.
0: It's, to me, just don't look like that. Show us that this offense is actually moving in the right direction. I don't need to see 13 one-score games. The league average is like 8, so we're still going to get a couple of handfuls, but I don't need the thrillers in the fourth quarter. They're fun, but you know what's more fun? beating someone's ass for three quarters and watching the backups play in the fourth quarter. Mm-hmm. Well, I guess it's not fun if it's Jarrett Stidham, but give it to Jonah a bunch.
1: Yeah, well, if it's Jarrett Stidham handing the ball off, yeah, then yeah. I don't
0: that
1: care.
0: Would be cool. We're down for that. All right, you do have some time to send Cecil some fantasy questions. I'm already seeing a couple on the RamosLaw.com text line, 303-713-1043. Centennial Chris, you'll be up first. 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
9: She's gonna break soon, gonna break soon, gonna break soon.
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10: Yeah.
9: So
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9: Gonna break soon.
10: I could just rewrite songs about Drake May all day. Parodies about May.
11: Yeah.
10: Oh, this is good, Alex. This is good. 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Having a good time out there by myself.
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10: I said something.
11: We call him Pen Kenobi.
10: Oh, that's good, Alex. 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All right, we're going to get to some fantasy questions. 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You can hit us up there with fantasy questions as well. Real quick, Cease, there's a game tonight, Los Angeles and San Francisco, and they're going to play in Australia. Aaron Donald is not in Australia. He didn't get on the bird.
4: Okay.
10: He's not going to play. They said they'll slow roll him, and he might not even play every single week or have a big role. So my question is Aaron Donald's body ready by Sunday, September 27th at about 6:15 p.m. when they play the Denver Broncos?
4: Yeah.
10: Can you get Aaron Donald ready before week three?
4: Yeah, you can get Aaron Donald ready before week three because he's a pro's pro. It's not going to take him long to get into football shape. Similarly, although not as devastating, as what the Broncos are doing with Taylor Rapp. You know, like, they just need a little bit of time. Get those veterans up to speed. They're a pro's pro. They know how to prepare. They know how to get their body right. And before the Broncos play the Rams, Aaron Donald will be out there. And that sucks for Denver because you get to see Aaron Donald. So good luck, because that actually is going to likely be the debut. You know, it takes a couple weeks, get his feet underneath him, and then...
10: I guess it's Sunday Night Football, too. Like, big eyeballs, big audience.
4: Yep, and he gets to get after Bo Nix. So let's be ready.
10: I don't like that the Broncos would be the guinea pig for Aaron Donald and Garrett Miles, Miles Garrett, on the same field.
4: Exactly.
10: I'm not a big fan of that.
4: Well, and if that's a Super Bowl preview, bring it on. Bring it on. And again, I say this about Kansas City mainly, but I say this for the entire league. You should fear Denver. Yeah, the Rams are a concern. Yeah, Seattle's the world champions. They're a concern. Yeah, the first six games are really tough. Jacksonville kicked your ass last year. What are you going to do this time? But every team on the schedule, we're all running around like, ooh, Kansas City. No, no, no. If you're smart, you're going to be fearing the Denver Broncos, because you should.
10: I mean, we get to see two of the teams tonight. We already saw Seattle, right? There's the last half, or at least with the Chargers, of this gauntlet. We're going to get a quick little preview of. And I know Sam would be back by week six, but I didn't see anything with Seattle last night that makes me go, ooh, I don't know about that one for the Denver Broncos. Last story before we start answering some fantasy questions. Roger Goodell got a contract extension this week. He is going to be in charge of the league through the 2030 season. I didn't realize he actually looks pretty good for his age. You know, he's 67. So when this is over, he'll be close to 72, getting closer to 72 years old. Are we in the last 4 years of Roger Goodell as the NFL commissioner?
4: Yeah, and that's why you're going to see positioning from people, including Damani Leach.
10: Oh, wow.
4: I think Damani Leach positions himself to be NFL commissioner.
10: I didn't even think about that.
4: I don't think Damani gets it. He may want it.
10: He's still pretty young.
4: You can take that as a lassie bark if you want. Damani Leach may want to be the NFL commissioner, which would be great, because then the Broncos have an inside guy, and you have a commissioner that doesn't hate Sean Payton.
10: Dude, he's only 50. He could probably wait out.
4: Here's the problem, though. I think Troy Vincent is the next NFL commissioner.
10: Okay.
4: That's a super guess. That's like a ways away.
10: Former NFL player,
4: NFLPA rep, former, you know what, all-pro corner there. So I think that if we look at the next NFL commissioner, it's him. And it's not someone like Damani Leach, but there will be positioning, there will be maneuvering from executives around the league, whether it's Troy Vincent, Damani Leach, whoever, to kind of put yourself to be the next guy, the guy behind the guy. And in fact, Goodell might actually take someone under his wing, let's say in 2028, something like that. Hey, let me show you the ropes. Here's a couple seasons. I'm going to show you the ropes, and then you'll be the guy to take over. Much like he worked under Paul Tagliabue. Anytime when the XFL debuted in 99 or whatever, and you had Stone Cold Steve Austin making a promo talking crap about Paul Tagliabue, Mr. Tagliabue, the XFL. Like, okay, so Goodell learned under Tagliabue. I'm sure that the next guy will learn under Goodell, and it might be Troy Vincent, it might be Damani Leach, it might be somebody else.
10: Troy Vincent, like you said, he's the NFL's vice president of football operations today. He's already foot the door on the path to take that over.
4: He's incredibly smart, like incredibly bright. Players absolutely love him. He'd be good for the players. Maybe Roger Goodell is pretty much a puppet of the owners. Troy would also do that because you're commissioner. You're paid to be the puppet of the owner. So Troy would do that. But I think there also would be real good cohesion between the NFLPA and the NFL. Cohesion that we haven't had under Roger Goodell's watch.
10: Do you know how many Stone Cold Stunners I hit on my siblings as a child? So many Stone Cold Stunners.
12: You had to.
10: Yeah, it's the best move. That or the, I can never remember the Bret the Hitman Hart finishing move.
2: It's a sharpshooter.
10: Sharpshooter! Thank you very much. Dude, I did the sharpshooter on my sister Kara until she either cried or my dad clotheslined me off of her. Those were the two options.
4: Sounds about right.
10: Yeah, Alex, you're my professional wrestling finishing move guy.
2: I'm an unfortunate wealth of professional wrestling. I watched a lot of pro wrestling.
10: The sharpshooter was pretty sweet, too. Pretty nice move. All right, let's get a few questions in here, Cease. We'll try to answer as many as we can. Centennial Chris, you were in first, and you did it right. So you're up first. He says, Cecil, Bucky Irving, Breece Hall, or Cam Scataboo in my half PPR league for my flex spot.
4: Yeah, Irving going to be splitting time there as well. Breece Hall now a little bit banged up. I believe it was August 17th. He got a little bit banged up. He's been missing practice. They expect him for week one. Breece Hall out there against the Tennessee Titans. That's a Robert Saleh-led team. Defensively, they're going to be pretty good. But the Jets, I mean, that's what you've got. You've got Breece Hall. They've paid Breece Hall. They're going to use the hell out of Breece Hall, which means you're starting him over your other two selections.
10: Yeah. Our guy, Mike. Cecil, I have a fantasy question. I'm dating this girl. She has a really nice and super hot... Wait, wrong fantasy question. Ha! That's pretty good. That's pretty good for Mike right there. I'll respond back to the answer. That's what I'll do. All right, how about this one? Hey, Cecil, should I start Stafford or Purdy tonight? My primary reason for leaning towards Purdy is the difference of travel schedules.
4: Okay. Actually, I think it might work the exact opposite of that.
10: But Stafford has the advantage?
4: Yeah. Now, right now, projections-wise, I have Matthew Stafford as my number 12 quarterback, projected for 18.1 points. Brock Purdy is projected for 17.7, and he's my number 14 quarterback. So it is very, very close, obviously, but it's a slight advantage to Matthew Stafford.
10: Okay.
4: And I do think that showing up and playing is better than, like, hey, shrimp on the Barbie, you're tourists, not petting a dog or whatever. Plus, it's the 49ers. If there is 149ers, if there's a more cursed franchise, oh, wait, Cleveland. But they're getting into Browns territory. The 49ers are becoming more laughingstock mm-hmm. than they are Super Bowl contender. And that's bad news for our buddy Kyle Shanahan.
10: Yes, it is. Ambassador Chad says, Cease, how long until you think I could put Jonah Coleman in as a flex?
4: Yeah, not this week, especially with Mace and Kliss, and they're suggesting, like, you may not even get a jersey. You're going to have to wait. You're going to have to wait. I drafted Jonah Coleman. Super excited to get Jonah Coleman in there, but not this week. This week, I'm not starting Jonah Coleman, even as like a what-the-heck flex. I'm just going to take a wait-and-see approach, and you should always have a couple of guys on your roster if you have the roster space that allows that, you to play the waiver wire. You don't want your roster locked, and then you're like, man, there's this waiver wire pick, but I can't get it because my roster's... No, you want some guys you could turn over. Yeah, that might even be Coleman if he doesn't have an early season role. Once J.K. Dobbins is hurt, though, we're talking about a running back one for fantasy. Ooh. So if you can wait, you wait.
10: All right, Robert from Northland gets in last, and yes, it's because he's from Northland. I took Drake May as my QB1.
4: Sorry.
10: I do have Tyler Shuck on my bench, though. Should I start him or pick up Daniel Jones?
4: Yeah, and that's the thing. Like, I would look at Daniel Jones, but Tyler Shuck out there with a lot of good weapons to go to, I would feel better about it if you had Jordan Tyson healthy. Right now, Devon Bailey is their number two receiver.
10: That's not good.
4: I don't know how that works. Juwan Johnson there at tight end. Of course, Kamara might play this week. Probably not. And, of course, Travis Etienne there now to run the rock. So I'm okay with Tyler Shuck with where you're at. Because, honestly, there's more weeks where I'm going to look to Tyler Shuck than I am Daniel Jones.
10: Yeah, Daniel Jones is going to turn around and hand it off a lot.
4: Yeah, Jonathan Taylor going to run
10: yeah,
4: a lot.
10: Yeah, let him do the heavy lifting. All right, more fantasy questions for y'all tomorrow. Every day around 12:45, we'll give you a couple minutes to pick the brain of one Cecil Lammy. This morning, we got to talk to Mike Kliss. We asked him how the Broncos avoid slow starts. We asked him about the Waddle impact, and we'll reset those answers next.
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14: 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We all love our dogs, but if you've been injured in a dog bite, don't go it alone. 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

0: Yes, you can. Right here in hour number four, quarter number four, as we play four quarters,
1: hello,
0: hanging out till 2 o'clock, then we get out of the way for the drive to take over. Zach Bye and Philip Lindsay. The boys will be on the road today out at Saddle Rock Golf Course, a beautiful Aurora golf course out there. They'll be there doing the show live. So if you're in the area, you want to swing by, you want to take a picture with Philip Lindsay,
1: yeah,
0: take a picture with Zach Bye, yeah, they'll do it. They're good guys. They'll take care of you. Go say hi to the crew.
1: Now I know why you want to do drive time, so we can go to golf courses.
0: Yeah, I'm trying to get that Aurora golf course in

0: NFL coaching career. And I asked Mike, is that Sean's problem? Is it a player problem? Can Davis fix it? And Mike gave us his theory on why Sean's teams start slow.
1: Yeah, I don't know about Davis Webb, but my theory on the Sean Payton slow starts, to me, you got to look at how he runs his offseason program and how he runs his training camp. The offseason program versus the other teams is very light. They don't do a whole lot in OTAs compared to some other teams. And I just wonder if maybe the team's a little dead-legged, if you will, coming out of the gate. It's good for the long term. Every season there's a once they get going, man, they're on a roll. That physicality that they have in training camp seems to help them stay healthy and sustain through the whole season. If there's a trend of slow starts, then you got to look at, how he runs the training camp. And that's the only thing I can think of. Having said that, I wouldn't change his training camp because it's so effective over the long season.
0: Yeah, what do you do? Do you sacrifice September so that you can ball out in February?
2: Right.
0: Or do you want to flip the script or change the program, the routine, from a guy like Sean Payton? I always say, if it's not broke, don't fix it.
2: Right.
0: I wouldn't say that Sean Payton's head coaching career is broke, right? He's pretty good at what he does. Do we take him to task sometimes? Yeah, because we have brains and we get paid to give an opinion, and we're not cheerleaders at all times for the team. So, yeah, you can be critical on him, but I don't think anything Sean's done from a football perspective is broken, so there's really no reason to go reinvent the wheel.
2: Yeah, and that's the thing. When you look at Sean and what he does, you want those practices to stay the same because you're chiseling. You're chiseling away at the weakness.
0: Yeah.
2: You must drive the weakness from your body, and that's what pain's for. And Sean Payton's training camp, there's pain there. Not getting hurt, don't at me, bro. But the pain of the world. Astray Greenlaw, dude didn't want to work.
0: Yeah.
2: Man, they practice in Denver. No kidding. Really?
0: He'd literally rather go get his body zapped by that station than work hard in Denver. He chose that.
2: I'm going to move up to Harp in Alaska and then, whatever, get some weather control, weather warfare, right?
0: Right. Yeah, a little weather warfare. That's exactly right. We also asked Mike about the Waddle impact. How quickly are we going to see Jalen Waddle's impact on Monday night?
1: Yeah, to make an impact, I don't know if it'll be right away, that type of thing. Drew Lock, so happy for Drew Lock, what he did yesterday. But it took Drew Lock. First of all, they were kind of afraid to take the handcuffs off him in the first half.
2: Mm-hmm.
1: Then in the second half, when they got down 10-0, then they took the handcuffs off, and he played pretty well. The best offensive player in football took off later in the game. And, I wouldn't be surprised if that's what the Broncos have in store for Waddle. I think he's going to have an impact on the game. I'm not sure when, not sure if it's early, but by the end, the expectation is he will have an impact.
0: See, that's another intriguing storyline going into Monday night of what's Davis's script. Now, you and I think we both agree, I really, really want Waddle immediately. He should be a part of the first 15, every single week he should be a part of the first 15, and it's closer to 5 than it is 15 of when you're getting him involved. But do they see it that way, the way I look at it, or is it this ace close to the vest where you go, all right, it's still a little bit early and now we're in a gotta have it, and it's not Courtland as a possession guy, we're flipping it over the top to the speedster in Jalen.
2: Yeah, and going to Jalen. And the thing about Jalen is you can do it in multiple ways, because he can take short passes and turn them into long gains. He can also go and run deep routes. You can run 9 routes with Jalen Waddle easily. You also can run a quick slant with him, and you could hammer somebody over the head with that quick slant because he's going to slant and go. And the go part is the exciting part. And because he can play slot or boundary, that also benefits the Denver Broncos because, okay, they're bracketing Jalen Waddle. Duh. Now move him around. Really test their coverage. Really test how committed are you to following Jalen Waddle everywhere. How committed are you to shifting your coverage to just go to Waddle's side? Because you're just going to start picking on the other side.
0: Mm-hmm.
2: Waddle as a decoy can be as impactful as Waddle as a producer, as an on the field catching passes, run after the catch, touchdown grabbing producer for the Broncos. Him as a decoy is also very, very dangerous, and I would say very, very needed, because last year Sutton getting doubled up, whoever took away the second guy from Courtland Sutton, when everyone said, oh, he's not a number one, I said, well, they treat him like a number one. Everybody brackets him, and you never got away from the bracket. And I understand some people take issue with Court and like all he does is catch and fall down.

0: true.
1: Yeah, yeah.
0: But he's also fighting a double team every single time.
1: And by the way, if he's catching the ball at 14 yards and falling down, that's a gain of 14.
0: That's a first down.
1: I'll take that. Yeah.
0: Unless it's first and 15, that's a first down. So because of that, now with Waddle, it's like you can really influence the coverage and you can dictate.
1: Dude, I'm so glad you just said that word, dictate. I was about to say, I'll nerd out again and talk about nerdy stuff. This will be me and Alex. You guys can nerd out about Star Wars and comics, and then I'll get in line and be like, I got Alex nerd out time next, and we'll do Nuggets nerding out. And I love to nerd out with matchups. You just said it. Dictating matchups. I scream into this microphone about the Nuggets not dictating matchups.
0: Yeah.
1: Now, what's that mean in football terms? You just said it. You get to dictate matchups because of what Jaylen brings. And then almost like in this weird role reversal of with Pat Surtain as a great corner, you shut down a half of a field. Well, now you get like this, hey, we know they're going to put all of their efforts here. Now we've dictated that the matchup on Cortland Sutton's favorable to us.
0: Yes.
1: Now we've dictated that the matchup, hell, dare I even say an Evan Engram is favorable for us.
0: Whoa.
1: Because he's got a linebacker in the middle of the field.
0: You feeling okay over there?
1: He could win that matchup. You would think. We get to dictate the matchup
0: right.
1: for Troy Franklin or Pat Bryant.
0: Mm-hmm.
1: They never got to do that before with Bo Nix because there weren't enough playmakers around him.
0: Mm-hmm. Now you give him more playmakers. Watch him work. Watch him go to work on Monday night, and I think it's going to be glorious to see and looking forward to seeing Jaylen Waddle. I'll be greedy. I want 100 yards and a touchdown.
1: Let's go.
0: If they don't get it, I'm not going to lose my mind. But that's the type of performance that he's capable of every single week.
1: All right, there's one more thing that we asked Mike Kliss, a couple things, but one that we got to hit. Is Jonah Coleman going to get a jersey? Does he suit up week one? We'll hear Kliss's answer to that and give ours next.
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0: All right, we continue to reset some of our conversation with Mike Kliss, talking about the Broncos season opener coming up on Monday at KC. Go beat the Chiefs week one and continue to be atop of the AFC West. And one of the things that we asked our guy Mike Kliss was, Cease, you asked him about your guy Jonah Coleman, because he said something last week. We talked to Mike every single Thursday, usually around 11 o'clock if you want to program your phone. But you asked him about something he said last week. So you're like, hey, I'm not sure Jonah's going to get that opportunity early on. We've kicked it around a couple times since then. Like, let's give him another chance at that, figure out where this is now a week later.
1: I wanted to circle back around with him, because both him and Andrew Mason suggested last week on the same day that Jonah Coleman might not get a jersey. Usually that means they talk to somebody. Mm-hmm. And they know something.
0: So here is now the update to that question about Jonah playing in the season opener.
2: I'm not saying Jonah's going to sit, but I'm just deducing. You know, you got four running backs, and why did you keep Tyler Bidet? You kept him for special teams reasons, as a punt protector and as the pass protector and on third down. And so if you kept Tyler Bidet rather than, you know, and risk one of those young offensive linemen to waivers, you know, like Gavin Ortega, Tyler Miller, Jaleel McLaughlin even. You know, it was one of those things where if you kept Tyler, I would think it's because you're going to use him. And if you use him, are you going to dress four running backs? I would think they'd have to dress four running backs for Jonah Coleman to get a jersey and get 5-6 carries. So we'll see if they do that.
0: All right, and that will be the find out. We'll find it out on Monday night. But I would also say... And I know I had a lot of fun with Tyler Bidet calling off the fake punt.
1: Right.
0: It's a good moment for him, and it's fun for us to poke fun on Sean.
1: Thank you, Tyler Bidet.
0: But, Cecil, I have a hard time to think that it's the right football move to have a running back in for special teams over a running back in that can help you score points on offense. Am I crazy?
1: No.
0: Or are they crazy?
1: No, you're not crazy at all, because Jonah Coleman can be your guy. He can be one of those players that changes your season. Even in a limited role, he can keep J.K. Dobbins fresh. And if that's their whole thing, I don't want him to talk out of both sides of the mouth, which unfortunately might be the case if Tyler Bidet gets a jersey and Jonah Coleman doesn't. And here's why. I don't want him to say how, oh, they didn't play. They're protecting J.K., protecting him. He didn't play in the preseason. You got to protect him. Snap count. And then you don't have the direct backup to him play because Tyler Bidet's good at pump protection. Okay, Darren Rizzi. Get in the back, right?
0: Yeah.
1: You're not up here with Davis Webb, all right? Seats taken, Darren Rizzi. Mm-hmm. You're not Vance Joseph. VJ, you want to do a road trip with VJ?
0: Oh, that
1: would be
0: sick.
1: Want me to ask VJ
0: sick.
1: For a road trip? VJ, yeah. Let's a road trip.
0: Me, you, VJ,
1: yeah.
0: To the first Raiders game, we road trip to Vegas, us three in the car.
1: Okay, that would be awesome. Can you imagine VJ?
0: Oh, it's good. Hey, Coach, you want to hear the most annoying sound in the world?
3: I don't like it.
1: I don't like it.
0: Oh, he would want out of the car within 30 minutes.
1: No, VJ. We'd be like, VJ, make sure to change your shirt once you get out of the car.
0: Yeah.
3: That's against the rules?
1: Yeah, don't be against the rules.
0: They changed the rule.
1: But for me, it's like, I don't need the special teams guy out there. I'm sorry. If you're really going to say that, because listen, dude, I'm serious as Dan Jacobs. I'm serious as a judge. If you sit there and talk, and Alex, be careful because I'm almost cussing. If you sit there and talk, like, oh, we're going to protect J.K., and then Jonah doesn't get a jersey? The guy that's supposed to give J.K. a breather? The guy that's supposed to help you keep J.K. Dobbins fresh? J.K., okay. J.K. got a pinky promise. You know what I got for you?
0: What?
1: I got you a God-blessed guarantee. J.K. Dobbins plays 17 games. They're going to the Super Bowl. Period. J.K. Dobbins, if he plays 17 games, they're going to the Super Bowl. Who's the most important person in that? It actually might be Jonah Coleman, because if Jonah Coleman can play and get, I'm talking about 3-4-5 carries, dude. I'm talking about 3-4-5, nothing. I'm not saying that he needs a large workload and he needs 20 carries. I'm saying give him a breather. Give him a rest. Jonah Coleman is as good as J.K. Dobbins, which means he's a top five back. You got two top five backs on your roster. Use them both, and the kid, the rook, the new guy, you can use him at least sparingly while J.K., you know, continues to work his way through the regular season. If you can keep J.K. Dobbins healthy, I'll ask you this, and it'll give me my answer, but this question kind of signifies everything we're talking about. Can J.K. Dobbins play a full 17 if Jonah Coleman does not give him a breather?
0: No, he cannot.
1: Exactly.
0: You know how I know? He never has.
1: Exactly. So because now you have that new asset, like, hey, it's J.K. Dobbins. We've seen that before. But have you seen J.K. Dobbins getting a breather from a guy that's as good as him? You haven't seen that.
0: No.
1: I want to see that for J.K.'s sake, for your daughter's sake, Tommy boy. Like, buy some breaks for me. For Broncos country's sake, I want J.K. Dobbins to get those breathers, which means, math, I want Jonah Coleman to have a jersey. So be damned this whole pump protection. Durr. All right, he called off Sean for making a stupid play. Sean doesn't call the plays anymore.
0: That's right.
1: You don't need Tyler Biddle out there because Davis Webb isn't going to call a stupid fake punt.
0: I mean, you want to boil it down to the most basic formula, punt protection or points. What do you want? Because one's Tyler, the other one's Jonah. I want points.
1: Yeah.
0: And I know I want. I'm going to cry about it. I want points all the time.
1: You're getting all choked up over here. He's getting choked. He really cares. You really care.
0: Give me points. All right, last
3: my
0: one
3: kind of guy.
0: From Mike Kliss here. We asked him how he thinks the game is going to go on Monday night, knowing that week one, kind of a slow roll for NFL teams figuring out who they are.
2: Yeah, week one, definitely. I mean, I everyone goes back to how the Raiders beat the Patriots in New England in week one last year. Look how the seasons turned out for both teams. I mean, I think the Broncos are going to win. I just think, they have the better team, especially I think the Chiefs might be without a left tackle and the Broncos are going to go after. I guarantee you the Broncos are going to pressure from that side. Nick Benito, here you go, on Patrick Mahomes coming off an ACL. I know the Chiefs are going to try to run the ball. That's like, to me, the Chiefs trying to run the ball is like a square peg in a round hole. They don't know how. We'll see. We'll see. But I think the Broncos are going to win the game.
0: Look, they don't know how, and they made it their biggest offseason priority. So will they just continue to force round hole into square peg?
1: Right.
0: Or will they abandon it and go, oh, we paid Patrick Mahomes $600 billion. Let's let him win the game and see if he still has that juice.
1: Yeah, see if he still does. And I don't think that's smart football for them. I think they need to learn how to run the ball, and that's why Eric Bieniemy's there. Eric Bieniemy's there to set things right. And I understand what Kliss is saying. They don't really run the ball, but they haven't since EB. I think EB's really the key for that rushing attack, and he's a key for Kenneth Walker. If Kenneth Walker, you know, the Seattle people kind of floating like he's a little bit lazy, tell your boy Carrington that. Like, yeah. Hey, your boy Kenneth Walker, Super Bowl MVP, huh? Has he got a work ethic? Because Seattle was certainly, I'm not saying they're doing cartwheels in Seattle because they don't have Kenneth Walker, but they were more than fine. Oh, it's the money. It was never the money. Mm-hmm. They always had the money. And if you can't get motivated from Mike McDonald, one of the most motivating coaches in the league, what are we talking about?
0: Yeah.
1: So good luck with Kenneth Walker. But EB will put a boot in his backside.
0: I love this text. We're talking about Tyler Biddle or Jonah Coleman.
1: Sure.
0: One of our RamosLaw.com texters. Throw your name on here, but it's a Florida texter. You wouldn't need pump protection if you run for first downs. I learned growing up that if you handle problems before they happen, it's a good thing.
1: That is awesome.
0: Very well said and very well put there from the texter.
1: I love that.
0: You don't have to punt if you're getting first down. So you don't even need Tyler Biddle because Jonah can help you get first down.
1: Yeah, that's the thing. Stop worrying about your punt protection. You're going to be more than fine. Or dress four running backs. I don't care.
0: Mm-hmm.
1: Dress four running backs. You're fine. You're fine. Dress four. I don't care.
0: Yeah. You know what you don't need?
1: Lil Jordan doesn't dress. Ooh.
0: Right. Or the 38th tight end. You can skip one and let Jonah get a jersey. And Tyler, if you needed it.
1: Yeah.
0: All right, Cease, let's hear from Courtland Sutton. He had an interesting description of Bo Nix as he waits for week one to get here. You'll hear it from Courtland coming up next.
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0: day over at Broncos Park, powered by Common Spirit. They're on their regular season podium schedule, so that means every Wednesday we'll get to hear from Bo Nix. Today's Thursday, that means the coordinators are going to talk. You'll hear from Davis Webb and Vance Joseph. We're always looking forward to hearing from VJ. And actually, the offensive coordinator, it matters this year. It was Lombardi last year, but he never really said anything interesting, or we kind of knew he didn't have any pull, so anything he did say really didn't mean anything.
1: Well, did you want to say something if Sean Payton's going to...
0: Hey, you already got it, so you might as well have said it.
1: Yeah.
2: He's no longer a Bronco.
0: He's not. That's right. VJ knew it. VJ knows how to play.
1: Oh, yeah.
0: So we'll hear from Vance and Davis today. The guys on the drive will give you some of that. We'll get to it tomorrow on the program.
1: The best thing about VJ, and there's so many things that are great about VJ. First off, the drops. Like, again, I could be the down in the dumps as can be, and if I hear we're back, I'm proud. I'm just so happy whenever I hear that because it's fantastic. So first that. But secondly, the best thing about Vance Joseph is he's independent from Sean. You don't have someone looking over their shoulder, especially as a defense coordinator. Do you know how tough it is to be a defense coordinator opposite of Sean Payton? Because if the offense is getting it done and your defense isn't, you think Sean's going to be quiet about that? So you don't have a guy and you don't have a coach, because you mentioned the Joe Lombardi thing. You don't have a coach that's intimidated by your head coach. In fact, VJ just does his thing and he works with Sean. He's very good at that. But he's also not like genuflecting and like super nervous or like, what do you want, Sean? Mm-hmm. Hey, Chesta, you're the best dog ever, Chesta. Like, it's none of that. It's VJ doing his thing. Hey, Sean, you like, okay, Sean, we're going to do this. Hey, Sean, over here. You know, it's VJ kind of running the show. And the best thing about that, Mike Evans doing the CEO, Sean Payton. Okay. The best thing about that is you can look at Vance Joseph and know that he's doing the best work, and you don't really have to, like, over-manage him.
0: Yeah.
1: Say, hey, VJ, you doing... Oh, yeah, yeah, okay, mm-hmm. What happened with that? Oh, okay, cool. That's the type of relationship they have, and it's great because VJ can be his own man. He didn't have any power with John Elway. He had no power, and I love VJ. He had zero power with John Elway when he was head coach, and he barely kept his job because Joe Ellis didn't want Mike Shanahan back, allegedly, or whatever I have to say. So now VJ... is feeling that confidence, mm-hmm. and it's showing on the field.
0: Yeah, you're 100% right. And, I mean, who wants to work being micromanaged? That's the worst situation of all time. So, good that Sean has that trust and can kind of go out of sight, out of mind, show up on Sunday, and we'll be all good.
1: I so want to say some micromanaging stuff, but I will punt. I will avoid that for now.
0: Yeah, we'll say that for a July day.
1: Micromanaging, huh? Yeah. I've never heard
2: of
1: that.
2: To me, it was a great lesson.
0: It was a great lesson.
1: Yes, it was.
0: There's something that Courtland Sutton said yesterday about Bo Nix that we love, and then Bo, of course, has to respond to it. But what has Bo Nix been like as he waits for week one to get here in the eyes of Courtland Sutton?
3: I'm excited. I'm a little, you know... nervous for everybody else, just because, you know, he's a competitor now, and you guys may not have got to see it because a lot of it was behind the scenes, but, you know, seeing the way that things ended last year and understanding the type of player he is and the competitor that he is, I was just excited to see him get out there and go throw the ball around a little bit in preseason, but to see where his mindset is already transitioning it into with our bonus day and then rolling into today, and then knowing just how he is, I'm looking forward to watching him go out there and shake on Monday night, because he's like a mountain lion that's in the zoo that's just like pacing. I like saw a mountain lion at the Colorado Zoo. He was just pacing back and forth, and I was like, y'all don't want that boy to get out. It's not going to be good. But that's what Bo reminded me of. He just, like mentally, you could tell that he's just like, I'm ready to go do this.
4: Look, there's a lion. Oh, my God.
1: Oh, my God.
0: It's so good. That was Courtland Sutton saying, look, there's a Bo Nix. That's exactly what was said.
1: He is a mountain lion.
0: I love that Courtland's saying that. I love that. There's this side of Bo Nix that, like, we've gotten glimpses of. Him barking back at Sean Payton, you go, ooh, I love that. Him getting in the face of a Raiders guy with all crazy eyes going on, like, you're like, ooh, I love that.
1: Yeah.
0: But you don't see it very often. And now, what I'm finding out via sound bites and press conferences from Zach Allen, from Pat Sertan, who talked about him a little bit at his charity event this week. And then now from Courtland Sutton, calling him a mountain lion pacing back and forth. He's a tiger in the tall grass waiting to pounce. This dude has he's got a little bit of Monday to Friday in him. He's a little bit of a Monday to Friday himself. And he comes across as kind of a choir boy, to be honest. Like, you see him and you're like, wow, look at that down home. That's a good fella, right? I'd love for him to date my daughter. And then you get behind the scenes and you're like, oh my God, he's a psychopath. Stay away from my daughter. But you want that out of a Bo Nix. I'd actually like to see more of the Monday to Friday. But if he wants to keep that reserve and then show it to his guys so they know that it's there, all right, that's all good too. Come out and show me on the football field. But, dude, if you don't have a little bit of a MF in you, I don't think you're going to succeed that much. So I love hearing that Bo has it.
1: To quote Ludacris, Luda, we drop bows on him. You could do that. You can drop bows. And I'm not talking Bo Nix. I'm talking elbows. But that's what it feels like when you go up against Bo Nix. Bo Nix is a dog. He's a dog, no doubt. And the teammates know that. They know how much he wants to win. And it only makes them want to follow him more. The players on this roster love Bo Nix. Full stop. They absolutely will follow him into the pits of hell. And that's a sign of a great quarterback. When you can come in as a young man, as a young player, and show off your work ethic, show off your physical talent. Guys, ball knows ball. And I know Von Miller says everybody's great and whatever. Like, it's Von. I kind of wish Von wouldn't talk. But Von Miller says a lot of stuff, mm-hmm. and everybody's great. That's not true. Ball knows ball. And these guys know immediately Bo Nix has the skill. Bo Nix has the work ethic. But more importantly, he has the desire to be that Monday through Friday. He has that desire to be a dog, to absolutely obsess about this game. You think you know Bo Nix. You don't. Year three Bo Nix is going to be the best Bo we've seen.
0: Bo then was asked about being compared to a mountain lion from his wide receiver.
5: No, I think out here there's different animals that you could encounter, and I hear a lot of times it's mountain lions and bears you don't want to come across. So I guess that's a good comparison, you know, one that I'll take. And, you know, I definitely think the thing about mountain lions is usually when you notice them, it's because they noticed you a long time ago. But I'm just excited to get out there. I am, you know, feel like I'm pacing, feel like I've been in this, you know, practice schedule for a long time. And it's exciting to get out there and go play another team. But really exciting, and you know, I know our guys are going to respond well, and I feel like I got a great group with me that I'm going in here with, so you know, can't wait.
0: All right, like I said, there's a couple little things in there that my brain goes, is he talking about himself? Saying like, hey, you see the mountain lion when they want you to see the mountain lion. They've already spotted you a while back. Is that Bo sort of hinting at that being himself? Or is he just going, Cortland's kind of crazy comparing me to a mountain lion.
1: Yeah, it's Bo getting through it because
0: and he called it the Colorado Zoo.
1: He doesn't want to reveal how much of a dog he is. He does on the field. He's got no problem on the field. You get in Bo Nix's face, he's going to get right back in your face. Might hit you in the nuts. You never know. This guy's nuts. He's crazy. So because of that, he's our crazy. And that's why Broncos country loves Bo Nix.
0: I hope that he is that mountain lion. Like I said, that's what I want. I want my I want somebody on my team to kind of want to hit somebody, hurt somebody a little bit.
1: Rap something.
0: Get after somebody a little bit. Bo can't hit him, but he can beat him with that arm. And that's what we're hoping to see coming up on
1: But can
0: Monday.
1: He do a photo shoot spread eagle? That's all I want to know. And that's the thing. Like, guys are not going to... Do you know what's happening in Washington right now? Dude, we need to have a serious conversation about this. Do you know what's happening right now in Washington? Jaden Daniels has lost almost all respect in that locker room. The physical talent is there. There's a reason why Jaden Daniels was my number one quarterback when he came out of college. The physical talent is there. But once you start messing around and your mom gets involved and you start suing LSU because they dare give some corner the number five, now you're seen as a laughingstock. Now you're seen as a joke. Now you're not seen as a serious leader.
0: Well, that's what you said. The guys in the locker room only want ball.
1: Yeah.
0: And you're doing everything but ball.
1: Yeah, exactly. So you think Michael Penix has anybody that respects him? You think J.J. McCarthy has anybody that respects him? And Caleb Williams, like, yeah, go out there and spread your legs, girl. It's okay, whatever. Do a photo shoot. I don't care. It's about winning, and it's about ball. And once you show these guys you're also about ball, they'll love you forever.
0: All right, we will come back, wrap this thing up. Let's get ready for Thursday Night Football. Australia is going to host Thursday Night Football, where the Rams and San Francisco 49ers will do their dance. We'll pick that game. There's a couple more things I wanted to hear from Bo before we get to picking those games, and we'll do that coming up next.
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0: gets me every time. Like lost for words. So good. We're choosing Texas. Cecil's choosing Texas routes. But either way, we're choosing Texas.
1: Mile high moment. RJ Harvey with the touchdown on a Texas route.
0: Boom. Ella Langley playing in the background. Fireworks going off, even though it's the Chiefs stadium. They love RJ so much. They put fireworks up for him. And then Ella Langley comes in. All right, we have a game tonight to get ready for. We'll tell you who we like, what we're picking, why we're picking it, all that good stuff in a few moments. But I'm not done hearing from Bo Nix. Wanted to hear a couple more things that QB1 had to say. One of the questions thrown at him yesterday was him evaluating his own preseason performance. Only played in the one game, but how does he think he did?
2: Well, I think every year when you start, there's going to be things that, you know, we haven't been playing for, you know, 5-6 months, so there's going to be things to get back and get going again. But when I was out there against Green Bay, it was kind of like a carryover of last season. You know, it feels like you go from one game to the next, you know, once you play football long enough. And so I do, fortunately, I feel like I'm at a position in my career that I do feel like I just get back into the mode of the game and can see things, get my eyes up and all that. But there's definitely going to be adjustments that I have to make on the run.
0: Do you think you should have played more in the preseason?
1: No.
0: Do you need more out of Bo?
1: No.
0: In August and September?
1: I don't think they need to have the preseason. So I think they need to have joint practices.
0: Like mandated joint practices?
1: Yeah, like three joint practices against three different opponents would be more beneficial than playing in the preseason when everything's vanilla and nobody wants to get hurt, nobody wants to show anything, and nobody wants to play except for the guys that want a job and roster, and then they play too much, and then they hurt somebody, and then, and a risk of Bo Nix injury in a meaningless preseason game would be the worst thing of all time for the Broncos. So, like, I don't need any more Bo Nix in the preseason.
0: I should have brought this up way earlier than 1:48.
1: Huh.
0: But in the most bizarre twist of role reversal, I'm driving in this morning, hearing the morning show, having a conversation about whether or not Bo needed more reps in the preseason.
1: Wait a second, what?
0: And I thought to myself,
1: No.
0: Y'all have a 2-year running campaign about Zach?
1: It's still going on, by the way.
0: Oh, they're still doing it.
1: Of course.
0: Wow.
1: Yeah.
0: They're still doing it.
1: Old guys get their hands on something and they think it's funny, and then they think it's funny forever. You know what I mean?
0: They're still doing it?
1: They're still doing the Zach by smear campaign.
0: Oh my goodness.
1: Yet they're talking about Bo Nix needing
0: That was happening today when I was driving.
1: They weren't serious.
0: I heard on the radio.
1: They weren't serious.
0: I don't know.
1: They can't be serious because they love making fun of Zach by for the smear campaign and he's got a couple reps or whatever it is. It's like, it's so tired and so old, but I try to tell old tired guys that and they don't listen. I've told them that. I was like, why do you do the Zach by smear campaign? It's old and it's boring. And they still do it, and they love it. Whatever.
0: Every day.
1: We're the tribe of hate, and I hate the Zach by smear campaign because, like, it was funny initially, and then it just got to be too old.
0: That's the old... Man, that was funny, the first 948
1: times. I remember my first beer.
0: One more thing from Bo. He's a captain. How's it feel to be
1: named...
0: They have
1: nine captains.
0: A captain.
1: Stop.
2: Well, it's an honor to be a captain on our team because he's voted by the players, and... So it's it's a special honor when your peers and your teammates, when they vote you to be, you know, one of the leaders of our team. And we have several leaders, and to be named one, it's really, you know, again, it's a great responsibility. And with that comes a lot of opportunity, but, you know, also it's a big weight to carry. It's not something to be thrown around lightly. But, you know, my leadership style has evolved as I've gotten older because I've experienced more and I've understood what it's like to, you know, essentially get somebody to follow you. That's what a leader is. And so I've gone from a little bit of a action-based leader when I first got here because, honestly, I was just trying to, you know, swim and not drown and just do my role and do my part on the team while also leading by action. But I feel like now I can sort of lead a little bit more vocally because I'm a little bit more aware and have a few more things under my belt that I can fall back on.
0: All right, I kind of like that, but you're right about it. Nine, like, is the C on your sweater just the Broncos version of a blue participation ribbon? Why do you have nine captains?
1: Who didn't get a captain job?
0: Yeah,
1: I'd
0: I guess
1: be kind
0: look
1: of pissed.
0: At that.
1: If you're Mike McGlinchey, is McGlinchey a captain? I don't know. McGlinchey, I didn't. The captain stuff to me is like, yeah, baby. What's the record? What'd they do? What'd they put up? Because, like, Will Lutz is a captain, and McGlinchey's a captain, and Bo Nix is a captain, and Quinn Miners is a captain. Like, okay, they're all captains, whatever. I don't know why they had to pick nine. I don't really care because it's not ball. And, you know, it's a big responsibility. sure, I guess, but you're the quarterback. You're going to be the leader anyway. And Bo Nix is a natural-born leader. And that's the great thing about him is because he knows how to do this. He's done it a long time. People respond to him. And captain, no, captain, my captain. Like, he's the captain, baby. There's eight other guys, too.
0: Yeah, I mean, the leader part is kind of where I'm intrigued.
1: Like, well, McGlinchey was a little pissed. He wasn't a captain like a few years ago because he was a captain the first year with the Broncos, and then he wasn't a captain.
0: Stop
1: hasn't
0: getting
1: been
0: penalties.
1: Is he a captain now? Seriously, Alex, is he a captain? I need to know. Like, is he going to be mad if he's not? There's nine captains. If McGlinchey's not a captain, he's probably going to be upset. I'm just saying.
0: Yeah. I guess I would, in his position, I'd get it. It's like basketball players, like, oh, I have to be a starter. It doesn't really matter. If you finish, then that's what matters. But having the C on your sweater as that veteran player,
1: sure,
0: I could kind of understand for McGlinchey.
1: And Mike McGlinchey is not a captain, so.
0: So will he be mad?
1: Yeah, a little bit.
0: Yeah, tune in to Andrew Mason's next video when he talks with Mayor McGlinchey.
1: McGlinchey, our guy, Kiss My Stats. Kiss My Stats, you heading out? He's giving it the thumbs up. Like, yeah. He's got to get out to the locker room himself, so maybe he can ask Mike. Hey, Mike, you mad about... There's a million captains, Mike. You're not the captain.
0: Yeah.
3: Pissed me off a little bit.
1: What happened?
0: I'm sure he's upset. Maybe you can poke... You know, Matt Kliss tells us to never poke the bear, but...
1: Yeah, don't poke the bear.
0: You could ask if it has anything to do with his pre-snap penalties. I don't know why I'd ask that, but you could
4: ask.
0: You're
4: poking the bear.
1: Yeah, don't poke the bear, Kev.
0: You might just want to stay away from that. All right, so yeah, Bo's one of the nine captains. We are fired up for Monday. Obviously, tomorrow we'll be prepping of college football weekend. We'll be getting ready for the full slate of NFL games, so we'll have some fun with that. But tonight, we still get a chance to watch some football. Season. Thursday night football is L.A. and San Francisco. Who chose the right path to get there? What will happen in tonight's foosball game?
1: Yeah, tonight we will see.
0: We get more than 23 points.
1: Yes. One of the team is going to get more than 23, and that one team is the L.A. Rams. The Rams are going to win this game. The Rams are the superior team, and the Rams are the team that has designs on going all the way. The 49ers have designs of just staying healthy and, like, being somewhat in the conversation. I don't see the 49ers as legitimate Super Bowl contenders. Maybe they change my mind tonight, but it'd take a lot to do that, and it would take a beatdown of the Rams. Are the 49ers beating down the Rams? I don't think so. Mm-mm. And I know the 49ers have been there a month or whatever, like anything to get away from the power station, right? Although they did lose two players this week in practice. Like, seriously, I don't know if it's real, if it's not real. Tinfoil hat, no tinfoil hat. All I know is I would never play for the 49ers.
0: I mean, it's a point now where it's such a big topic of conversation that it has to be a part of the equation.
1: Everybody's doing it. Everybody is talking about it, too. So, whatever. I think the Rams beat them down. So, how do they do it? With Matthew Stafford out there, I think you see a lot of the ground game there as well. Kyron Williams, etc. They expect George Kittle to play. On the flip side, they've got some new weapons like a Dejon Stribling for the 49ers. We'll see if that rookie comes through with more than just blocking. Can he be that run-after-the-catch weapon? That's what we're all waiting for. But the 49ers, the 49ers are like the NFC West version of the Lions. The Lions, it's like, oh, Jahmyr Gibbs, mm-hmm. Jameson Williams, look at Amon-Ra St. Brown, the sun god, and Jared Goff. Uh-huh. Did they win anything? That's what the 49ers are.
0: Yeah, they're a fun story, and then it never comes to fruition.
1: Yeah.
0: There's never the next step taken.
1: It's all talk. That's all the 49ers are. Kyle's not won a damn thing. And listen, I love Kyle Shanahan. Love John Lynch. Don't really like that team. I don't like the construct of that team, and I don't think they're real Super Bowl contenders. I believe Seattle is. I believe the Rams are. And I believe the three best teams in the NFL are the Rams, in order, Rams, Broncos, Seattle.
0: Do you think Seattle gets better than what we saw last night?
1: Oh, yeah.
0: Obviously, Drew in the game.
1: It's Drew Locke.
0: Drew's a backup for a reason.
1: Yeah, Drew Locke in the game. They don't trust him. They had to trust him. And, you know, that's what we get. Sam Darnold-led team, you know, much more impactful.
0: Yeah. And can we just also, let's spend the last 5 minutes just, we did something today where we got to talk about the first NFL game of the year, Drake May peeing on himself from down his leg.
1: Yeah.
0: Him getting outplayed by Drew Locke. Drew Locke still puts on for our city. That's absolutely beautiful. And the guy that was supposed to be the darling of the MVP or MVP conversation this year, the darling at the quarterback position, has thrown 7 interceptions in his last 5 games. He's responsible for 11 turnovers in his last 5 games. He threw up a ball that a high school quarterback knows not to throw last night. That's what Drake May did in the first game of the year. So the last game of the year, I watched the Patriots lose the Super Bowl. The first game of the year, I watched Drake May put himself where he belongs, which is underneath Bo Nix, not on the top tier of those quarterback plays. You always say we don't know the real Bo. We just watched the real Drake May. Well, the real Drake May stand up, and he said, yeah, I'll throw it to the guys in blue.
1: And A.J. Brown sitting down reading a book next to him.
0: Are they blue? Seahawks?
1: Yeah.
0: It's blue, right? Okay. Yes.
1: You threw me for a loop there because I was like, oh, yeah, you're colorblind.
0: It was blue or purple, and I leaned in. So
1: Let's just say this. Drake May is on pace for 51 interceptions this year and not fat Mac Jones with good PR. That's all Mac. That's all he is. That's all Drake. Fake May. He's fake May, everybody. He's got a big arm. He's got a rocket arm. He plays hero ball. He did that in college. And if you dare say Drake May, you cannot. It cannot exist. It cannot exist in reality. I cannot speak English. It cannot exist in reality. If you dare say today, Drake May is a better quarterback than Bo Nix, your immediate football opinion is null and void. If you say that, everything you say about football doesn't matter. If you say that Drake May is better than Bo Nix, he wasn't before last night's game. You just have to look at it honestly. Bo Nix has produced. Bo Nix has won. Bo Nix has not had many turnovers. Bo Nix has been the best quarterback of his draft class. Over 2 full seasons, we can say that assuredly. And the second best quarterback is not Drake May. It's actually Caleb Williams. And Williams has the upside, and he could catch up to Bo this year, and he actually could best Bo if Caleb Williams ever plays up to that physical potential. But as Scott McLuhan told me years ago, physical stuff is very easy to see. Incredibly easy to see. Oh, hey, I know. Jaden Daniels has physical skill. Caleb Williams has physical skill. Drake May has physical skill. Can it add up to wins? Can it add up to being a professional quarterback? Can it add up to what Bo Nix is? And the answer with Drake May is right now, no. He's not as good as Bo Nix, and it's really not close. If you know ball, again, go back to what Mark Schlereth said. And Mark Schlereth talking to coaches, you know, kind of consulting as Mark Schlereth does with NFL teams, going back over Drake May's late season film, like I saw, NFL coaches saw a guy that is rattled under pressure. He
3: Drake
1: was so
3: May
1: rattled last
3: has been
1: night.
3: Ass.
1: He was ass because he was rattled. He was a rattled ass.
0: Yeah. That's my favorite stink quote of all time right there.
1: Oh, yeah?
0: If I could make that my text tone, I would have
1: my
0: that.
1: My favorite stink quote is probably him singing in German, 99 Luftballons.
0: He knows German?
1: No, he just made it up. But it sounded good.
0: Like, this guy's the international man of mystery here.
1: We used to have it somewhere in the system. I don't know where it exists or why it would exist, but Mark Schlereth singing 99 Luftballons in German.
0: Like, what is this guy, R. Hasselhoff over here? What's happening with stink that I don't know about?
1: Listen. Hasselhoff cannot hold a candle to Mark Schlereth.
0: Oh, Schlereth is
1: he
0: way more handsome.
1: He might have abs, but he doesn't have the pecs or the biceps of one Mark Schlereth.
0: Mm-hmm.
1: We need to know Mark's middle name. What's Mark's middle name? Do we know Mark's middle name? What's Mark Schlereth's middle name?
0: That's a great question.
1: We got to use his government name.
0: Yeah.
1: You know what I mean? We're talking about Mark Chapman Schlereth. I'm just going to give him both middle names.
0: That's now his middle name is Chapman.
1: Yeah.
0: All right. It's KKFN and KKFN HD1 Longmont Denver. Plus our friends at KARS-FM up in Laramie. What up with it? 102.9 Dover and Cecil's brought to you by our friends over at Wayback Burgers. We're back at it tomorrow for our first Football Friday of the year. We were fired up to be here. We'll see you tomorrow at 10 a.m. We go to Saddle Rock Golf Course now, and that's where the drive takes over.
3: All right. Thank you very much, Josh Dover, Cecil Lammy. By the way, Mark Schlereth's middle name, Phil, is
4: Timothy
3: Fremont.
4: Fremont.
3: Fremont with an F.
4: Okay.
3: Not like Fremont, but like Fremont. It's got to be maybe French or something. Fremont. Fremont.
4: So Mark Fremont Schlereth.
3: Yes, yes. What is your middle name?
4: Thomas.
3: Thomas.
4: Oh, yeah, yeah. Philip Thomas Lindsay Phil's is Philip Theo Lindsay, and my father's name is Philip Troy Lindsay. So we went with the PTL group.
3: I like it.
4: Got our own little,
3: I like
4: little
3: it.
4: Group together, man.
3: Thomas.
4: Yeah, what about you?
3: That's the white half of you.
4: Exactly. You know, my mom had to get something in there. Yeah. All right, but do we Philip Lindsay? We got to put Tom in there, right?
3: Let's go Thomas. Let's go Thomas. My middle name is David, named after my grandfather, David
4: okay.
3: Ortiz.
4: Oh, yes. Yeah. Yeah. A little Latino in there, right?
3: That's it. Man, we're live from Saddle Rock Golf Course right now and kicking off a Thursday show. And I'll tell you what, I knew what was going to happen when we saw Drake May struggle the way that he did last night.
4: Oh, come on now, Z.
3: It instantly turns into the framing for Bo, right? And that's what we do as sports fans, right? And you have these crop of quarterbacks that are all in the same class. They've already been debated. And the fact that Drake May beat the Broncos in the AFC Championship game, but there's no Bo Nix, how he looked in the postseason. And then, man, Phil, he extended how bad he looked in the postseason to the first game of the 2026 season.
4: Yeah, ZB, it was not good for old Drake May. He did not look good. It looked like he's regressing. It looks like he's regressing from the playoffs last year to the first game. Just the decision-making is horrible.
3: Yep.
4: All right, just throwing it into double coverage, knowing that it's zone coverage, but you're going to throw it anyway. Throwing it off your back foot when you're in field goal range to tie the game up. It's little things like that are going to get you beat.
3: Yep.
4: For Drake.

0: during that game. And so now some of these media at the beginning of all this, they look foolish. Now it's week one. It's week one. Okay, things are going to kind of be choppy at the beginning because a bunch of these starters did not play in the preseason. But Drake May did not look good, ZB.
1: No, and here's the thing. I'll give you T-Rex arms pushback. Okay, baby pushback. It's not just the media; it's the people within the NFL. Mm. Where did Drake May come in the NFL top 100?
0: What was it? It was
1: 11.
0: Okay, it was 11.
1: That's the players voted Drake May. Then ESPN did their remember they did the top 10 at every position based on executives, scouts, and coaches within the NFL. They had Drake May, you know, as a top 10 quarterback, and Bo Nix somewhere around 16. You know, so it's the media, it's the players, and it's people, league executives and scouts within the league. And we have talked about, Drake, and I'm going to say what you said just as a preface. Drake May had a great year. He did. I mean, finishing runner-up for MVP, wasn't it just by a nose?
0: Yes, it was just by a nose.
1: I think it was a single vote.
0: It was because somebody else decided to vote for Justin Herbert. Was it Justin Herbert got like one vote? Somebody like
1: that. And that person should be stripped of their vote.
0: Yeah, it messed the whole thing up.
1: But it's one of these things where, like, yes, he had the great year, beat a lot of backup quarterbacks.
0: Yes, he did.
1: Had one of the easiest schedules in professional football. You get into the postseason and you look like a completely unfamiliar person to the regular season comparatively.
0: Looked like Justin Herbert in the postseason.
1: Right. And much like Justin Herbert, he had the year when he had two interceptions all year and then he threw four in the postseason. I think against the Texans, maybe.
0: Houston Texans.
1: You had Drake May last year who had one interception on a downfield throw. And last night he had two in one game, you know? And so, And then there was some excuses made for him last year as well that he wasn't 100% healthy. Well, you're 100% now. You've had your entire offseason. He looked spooked. He looked scared. Dude, and I thought the play calling was scared, by the way. I thought they thought that 10 points was going to win it. I thought that Vrabel and Josh McDaniels operated the way that they did similarly in the AFC Championship game in terms of the conservative play calling.
0: Okay, yeah.
1: Like, we need 10 to 12, 13, 14 points to win this game. And that's it. You know, once Drew Locke was in there, and I can't wait to talk about Drew.
0: Put some respect on that man's name, y'all.
1: But, like, dude, they're like it's a third and five from midfield, and they're, like, running draws. Like, the play calling just got super conservative. But Drake May looks spooked, and I don't know what's happening, dude. The flea flicker, how underthrown was that ball to AJ Brown? I mean, these are touchdowns.
0: But see, this is why, and I would have to go back, Z, and maybe you know how much preseason Drake May played or any of these guys played. This is why preseason is so important. I know you're not trying to get somebody hurt like Drake May, but at some point, you have to go in there and establish yourself, get yourself back on track. You're not Patrick Mahomes where you played a bunch of football. Okay, you're not someone like Aaron Rodgers that doesn't need to do that anymore. You're still young. You're still trying to figure things out. You got some new players. You had A.J. Brown that was there for a quick second before he got hurt.
1: Yep.
0: So you're trying to build this chemistry up before that first game, and you're going up against a Seattle Seahawks team and defense that's really, really good. Mike McDonald, the head coach over there, did a phenomenal job of getting those boys ready, and if you watched Hard Knocks, you would know that.
1: Oh, man.
0: These guys are flying around. They're disciplined. They're fundamentally sound. They do things the right way, and Mike McDonald has done some great things over his years with Seattle and winning it last year. But last night, Z, him taking that timeout when Drake May was getting ready to audible and there was no safeties back, that was so smart of Mike McDonald to say, hey, look, this is my defense. I don't trust it. Let me go ahead and call the timeout. Let me adjust the defense. And it helped him out, and it helped him kind of get into a good situation there. That's smart situational football by a young head coach, Mike McDonald, and his team.
1: Well, I told you it was either yesterday or the day before. I think he's the brightest defensive mind that the game of football has to offer right now. I mean, he is a genius level of play caller, a three-dimensional chess player out on the football field. And, I mean, it turned out to be a really entertaining game. The worst maybe interception of Drake May's career happened with the game on the line. I don't know what he was thinking.
0: Come on.
1: I mean, just horrible, horrible decision making. Drew Locke.
0: Drew Locke.
1: Man, I was so

0: genuinely happy for that kid. I mean, you think about this. It's the first game of the year. It's Monday Night Football. You're hanging out ready to watch for four quarters, and you get thrown into the game. What was it? Just a couple minutes into the first quarter. And it's like, oh, my gosh.
1: Here we go.
0: The whole world is now watching me. I wasn't going to get my name mentioned on the broadcast, and that now they're doing deep dives into my career. And I thought the play calling offensively from Seattle was really smart. They did not overexpose Drew Lock. You know, they gave him some real easy little boot throws just to get him going, to get, you know, just kind of lathered up there.
1: Tailored things to his strengths.
0: That's right.
1: Right? It's like, hey, you're not Sam Darnold. We're not going to sit here and have you throw 30 times in a game, but you're athletic as heck. Okay, you have a strong arm. You've been in this system for a couple years now. We do trust you. So let's go out there and just take it play by play. Yep. Take it play by play. Let's lean on the run when we do the play action. Use your feet to pick up first downs if you have to. Hit the middle of the field if it's open. I mean, Drew Lock did a great job of just sticking with the game plan, having the confidence, calling a timeout when he wasn't feeling good about something. Like, he's grown up, DB, from the Drew Lock that I was with the Denver Broncos, where he couldn't get a play in the huddle and they had to have a wristband for him. Now he's out there checking a couple plays. He's confident in what he has to do, confident in his abilities, and he's a backup quarterback, and he understands that now, and he goes out there and just does what he needs to do. He is not Superman. He knows that, and you have a good defense. Lean on them. Make the passes to some of your elite receivers, and you let them do the rest.
0: Phil, he might have just bought himself another 3 to 4 years in the NFL. No
1: Here
0: joke.
1: You go.
0: That's how this works. Like, you're in a big spot, Monday Night Football, against a team that was just in the Super Bowl, and you out-duel the guy that finished runner-up for MVP? Dude, on passes 20 yards down the field, Drew Lock was 2 for 3 with a passer rating of 109. Drake May on passes 20 yards down the field was 0 for 4 with 3 interceptions and a passer rating of literally 0.0. So that was so good to see Drew in that spot and succeed. And I got some more follow-up questions as it relates to Drew Lock here up throughout the afternoon. But in the meantime, who has the advantage on Monday Night Football when it comes to the most important part of the game itself? We'll get to that next.
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0: Hey, what's up, guys? It's Zach here, hanging out at Saddle Rock. We're going to be here until just about 6 o'clock, former home of the Colorado Open, the High Plains Link-style course. 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

0: here on a Thursday, September 10th, as we barrel through the work week and get to the first full weekend of NFL football. What up, Phil?
1: Woo! What's going on, ZB? It is a Thursday. It's a weird Thursday, man, because you have football on Wednesday. You have football tonight. Get a little break from NFL, and then you got college, the college world. Saturday, another little break. You got the college world again. Sunday, and then Monday, man, this is when it's on and cracking for the Denver Broncos. But before we go and get into everything, Z, I have to say this, because you always talk about your daughter. You always talk about your son, but your daughter being so young, and she's getting older and she's growing up now. Sophia's at the age where she's just so cute, right? She's running around.
2: She's like ridiculously cute.
1: She's talking. She can have a conversation with you. She loves her daddy right now, so that's starting to change, and I'm loving it. And her favorite thing to do now is we'll put her down, or I'll put her down to go to sleep at night, and I'll go out the room, and she'll scream, "I love you, Dad! I love you too, baby. I love you, Dad." And she'll do that for like 2 minutes straight. It was like, "Dad, I love you." And so now she does it when I walk out the door. So anytime I walk out the door, I can hear her in the background like, "I love you, Dad." And I'm going to the car. And then she might say, "Give me a kiss." And I'll run back in there. Right. I'm in the car, but I'm like, "Oh, I got to give my daughter a kiss." I run back in there and I give her a kiss. So, you know, it's just like these little dad moments.
2: Of course.
1: You know, that you were talking about. And I could relate to you, but I couldn't at the time, too, because it's like my daughter was so little, and now she's kind of getting to that age where you were talking about it with Mia when she was that age.
2: Yes.
1: So it's fun, man.
2: Dude, when the personality starts to explode, there's no controlling it, especially that second kid. I mean, it's nuts. Every day is something new. But, yeah, Phil, you're like, Sophia is just like, and I'll see her at football, and I'll ask her, I say, "Sophia, I say, can I give you a little kiss?" And she'll, like, look at me, and she'll, like, give me, like, a nod of approval and be like, "Yes, you can." I'll give her a little kiss on the cheek.
1: Oh, man.
2: So cute.
1: Fifi. So let's get into things. Are you good?
2: Yeah, I'm good. I'm great, man.
1: All right.
2: We're live Saddle Rock Golf Course hanging out on a beautiful Thursday. Who has the advantage on Monday Night Football when it comes to the most important part of football? Now, someone could hear that and think that we're talking quarterbacks, and we will talk quarterbacks at the top of the hour. So I have a interesting question that I can't believe I'm going to ask, but I'm going to ask it at the top of the hour. But for me and you, as much as we disagree on this or that on a day-to-day basis, philosophically,
1: yeah,
2: we both agree that football starts and ends in the trenches. And I don't care who your quarterback is, okay? And you could be Joe Burrow in Cincinnati. If you can't get stops, you're not going to win games, right? And I don't care if you're Patrick Mahomes. If you can't block up front, like Super Bowl 58 or whatever that was against Philly, it doesn't matter if you're Patrick Mahomes and you're a Mount Rushmore guy in the middle of your prime. You're going to run. What did he run? They said he ran like 4 miles that night or whatever it was.
1: That man was running like it was a track meet, ZB.
2: He was. So, like, it doesn't matter. You can have the greatest wide receivers in the world, the greatest quarterbacks in the world. It doesn't matter if you don't have it things buttoned up on your offensive and defensive lines. So with that being said, as we've kind of combed through this week, looking at different portions of the Chiefs comparatively to the Broncos, 2 days ago we were talking about skill position players.
1: Yeah.
2: Yesterday we were talking about the head coaches and offensive and defensive coordinators. If you missed any of that, you can go back and check it out on the Drive podcast, available at denversports.com or wherever you pod. We're there. Offensive line. Who's got the better offensive line? You look at Kansas City. A household name like a Creed Humphrey in the middle, arguably the best center in the NFL. You have a left tackle that might be down, that we think is going to be down,
1: and
2: Josh Simmons.
1: He will.
2: Yeah, Khalil Benson, an undrafted rookie playing left tackle. And then you have Trey Smith, right? And then you look at the Broncos, like we know those guys up front, right? Bowles and McGlinchey and Wattenberg and Miners and Powers.
1: Ooh-wee.
2: Who's got the better big hogs up front offensively?
1: ZB, let's not make this hard. Let's not make this hard. We all know. I think we're all going to agree on this one. Yeah, like you pull out a player individually, the Chiefs have a couple really good players. But we're talking about a unit that has to work together. All five of them have to be on the same page. And that's the Denver Broncos. They have the most continuity up front. Okay, those big nasties, they get after you. They can pass protect. They can run block. They do a great job of helping each other out. Okay, they do a great job of communicating. The biggest thing about offensive line Obviously, you know you have to have athletic ability, but you must be on the same page with each other as a unit.
2: Totally.
1: When they're communicating and the center says, hey, we're going to mic the 52 and we're going to, you know, mic the other, or we're going to read 22, the safety, you have to understand and be on the same page, not just the offensive line, but the running backs as well when you're trying to pick up these blitzes. But the offensive line, it starts with them. And when they are feeling good and they're getting pushed up front and they're creating this pocket, this beautiful pocket for Bo Nix to sit there, step into the pocket, that's where you're going to have your most success. It has to be the Denver Broncos and what Sean Payton has done. Sean Payton made it clear that he cares about the offensive line in the trenches, because the first thing Sean did when free agency opened up when he first got here was pick up Ben Powers, then McGlinchey. All right, that's what he was looking for, to secure that offensive line for the quarterback that he was going to pick for the future. And now it's here. Bo Nix is here, our franchise quarterback. But in order for Bo Nix to do his part, you have to have a really good offensive line in front of him, and the Denver Broncos have that. The Denver Broncos have a better offensive line than the dang Kansas City Chiefs, ZB.
2: Yeah, it's not a hard story to follow. I mean, you have a first-team all-pro left tackle.
1: I'm a first-grade reading level, and I'm able to read this one, Z.
2: There you go. Pop-up books are your favorite.
1: There we go. A little bit of Braille, too.
2: You have Quinn Meinerz, who is literally a first-team all-pro, and honestly, we don't talk about it a lot, but like the start of his career and the start, I mean, we're a half-decade in or whatever it is, he's on a Hall of Fame track.
1: Yeah.
2: Like, as a guard. McGlinchey, a $90 million right tackle who has started in a Super Bowl. Luke Wattenberg, who missed most of the summer, but you know, Davis Webb says it's the smartest center he's ever been around. Yeah, it's pretty academic. The Broncos have a upper echelon offensive line. Are they number one in the NFL? I'm not sure. They get listed that sometimes.
1: Yeah.
2: Sometimes my eyes tell me a different story. But we're so in the trenches, no pun, with the Broncos that we watch them over and over. So we have a tendency to maybe be overly critical. But if you compare them to the rest of the league, they're certainly a top five offensive line.
1: They're probably top five, ZB. And what you can do to help your offensive line out is run the ball, right? Just have those big hog mollies up front. Just get downhill, all right, helping double teams, and then set up for the pass, because it's easier for these big boys to get going if they're going downhill than just sitting there all day pass protecting, trying to chase after somebody like a Nick Benito, right?
2: Yeah.
1: Like they're too fast. So Davis Webb can help the offensive line out by getting them going early. That's what University of Colorado up there, Brennan Marion, did with his O-line. Get them going early. Get them a little bit of confidence. Wear that Kansas City Chiefs defense and D-line down, and then you can take the shots and you'll have more opportunities to open up the passing game and open up for Bo Nix to have some big-time plays downfield.
2: Yeah, this should be a obvious advantage for the Denver Broncos, and it's an important one, no doubt about it. Here is Andy Reid talking about the dynamic with Josh Simmons. So Josh Simmons, on paper, the starting left tackle, dealing with an injury right now. This was Andy Reid yesterday.
3: There's a good chance Josh doesn't play this week. I mean, that's where we're at. I mean, it's we have that in our mind. And I mean, he has an issue there that he's working through. And I'm not putting any time restraint on when he can come back or when he could practice and how many practices he needs and all that. But I just want to make sure he's healthy and okay to go.
2: It may be the single biggest dynamic to watch on Monday Night Football. Khalil Benson, the undrafted rookie, though we talked about this early in the week, a one-time, you know, Colorado Buffalo,
1: yeah,
2: right?
1: Couldn't handle it there, so you had to go to Uncle Kirk Cignetti.
2: Yeah, couldn't handle it. Went and won a championship playing right tackle for Cignetti. But it's also worth mentioning. Dude, think about this. Yes, he's a rookie playing in his first NFL game on Monday Night Football against Nick Benito. That's a challenge unto itself. You're not a top five pick. You weren't drafted at all.
1: Nope.
2: But he also hasn't been playing left tackle. And not enough people have talked about that. He was a right tackle at Colorado. He was a right tackle at Indiana. And now he's playing on the left side for the first time since high school.
1: Oh, here we go.
2: A problem.
1: It really is. I mean, it's like being right-handed, and now you're telling somebody to write with their left, right?
2: Right.
1: If when you're right-handed, you can't write with your left and be as smooth with things. And so this man who's going to be on the left side trying to go up against Nick Benito, he's going to need all the help he can get. And what does that mean? It's going to free up somebody like Jonah Ellis one-on-one with that tackle, because so much of that attention is going to Torpedo Benito. All right, Nick Benito and what he's going to do. So this may be a rough night for that left tackle and a rough night for old Patrick Mahomes.
2: All right, there's three stats about three Bronco defenders that you probably don't realize, and there's a good chance you'll be repeating them to your friends once you hear them. That's next.
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1: What's going on, everybody? 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

0: Denver Bronco defenders that you probably didn't realize. And my hope is, when I share something like this, that you are like sharing this with a friend that didn't hear it, like at the water cooler, Phil.
1: Hey, I learn something new every day when I'm talking with you, ZB. You educate me on a lot of stuff. Okay, so if you're educating me on a lot of stuff, somebody out there is going to take that to their friends and run with it.
0: That's
1: have a good old time.
0: That's the hope. That's the hope. So I have a stat about Nick Benito, Pat Surtain, as well as Zach Allen. What one do you want first? Dealer's choice.
1: Let's go with old Torpedo Bonito. I'm feeling good about Nick Benito on that undrafted free agent left tackle he's getting ready to go after.
0: Yeah.
1: Or right tackle that's going to be playing the left tackle position, we should say.
0: Yeah. And I will be, on Monday night, I will be betting Nick Benito to have a sack, at least a sack, maybe two. So here's my stat about Nick Benito. Nick Benito had 14 sacks last year. Do you remember how many sacks he had the previous year?
1: Was it 13 and a half?
0: You're on it, brother.
1: 13 and a half, this memory of mine. Damn good.
0: So I'm not going to ask you to add 14 and 13
1: yeah,
0: and
1: please,
0: a half.
1: Yeah, please don't.
0: Okay. I'll save that for my 8-year-old son later today.
1: We got 20, was that 27 and a half sacks?
0: Yes.
1: Woo!
0: Yes.
1: Give me a golden star, baby.
0: All right. So Nick Benito, 27 and a half sacks in the last 2 years. Phil, that trails one player over that stretch of time. And that is future Hall of Famer and reigning Defensive Player of the Year, Myles Garrett.
1: Oof.
0: That's what type of territory that Nick Benito has put himself. If you extrapolate it beyond 1 year and look at 2 years, it's Myles Garrett and it's Nick Benito. That's the list. Pretty cool.
1: No, it's this is awesome. And for Nick Benito, it's like this is something great that you continue to build on. Right? Every year, Nick Benito has gotten better.
0: Yep.
1: From his rookie year to now, what is he in his fifth year?
0: Going into his fifth year,
1: five.
0: Yes. Because it was 1.5 sacks his first year, 8 sacks his second year, 13.5 sacks his third year, and 14 sacks his fourth year.
1: So you're going into year five feeling good about yourself. Everybody's looking at you like this elite pass rusher. Okay, you're getting the help that you need because you have Zach Allen. Okay, Cooper was there, and now you have Jonah Ellis that I think is still going to do a really good job. Okay, VJ has done a phenomenal job of putting these players in good situations. I mean, Nick Benito can take off even further for himself this year if he can just establish himself early, if he can find a way to get a couple sacks. And if we all remember last year, he could have had 3 or 4 more sacks that he let out of his hands.
0: Oh, yeah.
1: And then he kind of went to sleep for a little while with a couple games thicker into the season. And so now for Nick Benito, I think the biggest thing for him is, can he stay consistent? He was banged up. We know that. He ended up having a cleanup job to his wrist. He's going to be healthy right out the gate. So he should look really good and explosive. But can he withstand that? Can he do the things he needs to do when it gets to week 10, week 11, and he'll have an awesome year if he can do that, ZB?
0: Yeah, that's one fun stat with Benito, that over the last 2 years, it's Myles Garrett and then Benito. That's it, okay? My second stat, who do you want next, Zach Allen or Pat Surtain?
1: Let's go Zach Allen. He doesn't get enough love. I should have went with him first. I'm sorry, Z.
0: Dude, I for my money, Zach Allen is, in the literal sense, the most underappreciated player in all of the National Football League. With how well he has played for a defense that is tops in the league,
1: yep.
0: The guy at 49 other states could walk around and no one would stop him. He just does not have a gravitas. And you see in even the NFL Top 100, he doesn't get the love that he should from the players within the NFL. He's like a silent assassin. He just goes about his business. So here's my stat about Zach Allen. This man led the NFL last year with 47 quarterback hits. But he also led the NFL 2 years ago with 40 quarterback hits. They first started tracking quarterback hits 20 years ago, okay? 20 years ago. The 2006 season was the first time they started doing it. The only other player, in addition to Zach Allen, that has multiple seasons of 40 quarterback hits is J.J. Watt.
1: Oof. He's a Hall of Famer.
0: Literally, and soon to be.
1: Soon to be.
0: He's not in there yet, but he's going to be a first ballot guy. He's literally one of the 5 greatest defenders of all time. You can make the argument. 3-time Defensive Player of the Year. One of only 3 players in NFL history to win Defensive Player of the Year three times. Lawrence Taylor and Aaron Donald being the other two.
1: J.J. Watt ran me over one time, ZB.
0: Is that right?
1: The Houston Texans. You know, I was like, man, I'm going to cut this dude. I'm going to cut him. I'm going to say I cut J.J. Watt. And that man lifted that knee up and ran me over with his knee, with his kneecap. And I'm like, damn, so this is J.J. Watt. So we had to go ahead and send three guys his way for the rest of the game. That's how dominant he was. Okay, T.J. Watt was another one. When I was there, when I first got going, T.J. wasn't T.J. Watt yet.
0: Yep.
1: And so I remember hitting T.J. Watt, and man, his knees buckled, and I felt good about it. Because now looking at it, he's going to be a Hall of Famer when he's done.
0: Definitely.
1: And so, you know, those two brothers, man, they're dynamic, they're explosive, and they're mean.
0: So,
1: they are mean.
0: So Zach Allen, back-to-back 40 quarterback hit seasons, 47 and 40, the only other guy in the last 20 years to have multiple seasons with a 40 quarterback hits is J.J. Watt. Here's the punchline, though. Here's the punchline. J.J. Watt did it four times. Zach Allen's done it twice, 2 years in a row. That man, J.J. Watt, won Defensive Player of the Year in three of the 4 years that he did that.
1: So he must have had more sacks then.
0: He did.
1: Okay, the only thing that's different with Zach Allen than J.J. Watt.
0: Exactly. And obviously, Allen's coming from a different, you know, positional spot. But it's remarkable that the two players, since they've tracked this, that have had multiple seasons of 40 quarterback hits is future Hall of Famer J.J. Watt and Zach Allen. That leaves us with our stat about Pat Surtain. Last season, Pat Surtain, when being targeted downfield by even 10 yards, not even 15, 20, just 10 or more, 10 yards or more down the field being targeted, okay? He was targeted 19 times last year, 10 or more air yards down the field. In 19 attempts at Pat Surtain downfield, he had twice as many passes defended, PBUs, with six, than receptions allowed with three. Here are the stats in the 19 targets where PS2 was targeted 10 or more air yards down the field. This is over the course of a whole season. Three catches for 53 yards, zero touchdowns, one interception. The completion percentage when targeted in those 19 times of 10 air yards down the field, completion percentage of 15.8%.
1: Come on.
0: Crazy.
1: Come on.
0: Crazy. A passer rating of 17.
1: That's a bad. Look at Rambassador right here. You should know that. That's a bad man, see? That's a bad man right there. He's so aggressive, so tall and lengthy and smart. The thing about PS2 that when I'm talking to other receivers and asking why is PS2 so hard to get around? Because he's smart. He knows angles. He has the athletic ability and aggressive. So for PS2, I mean, he's going to continue to dominate. The Denver Broncos said, hey, we're going to put a little bit of a cheese on the Whopper, all right, by giving him an additional $5 million. And then said, we're going to give you an incentive that if you go to the Pro Bowl or All Pro, we're going to give you another $5 million. PS2 is going to get that because that's just who he is. He is so consistent. He is just consistently a great cornerback, and it shows every game. So for PS2, that man does nothing but greatness. All right, has nothing but greatness in his body, and it's going to continue to show up against the Kansas City Chiefs here Monday night.
0: Another silent assassin, PS2. What stat is the most impressive before we shift gears?
1: I'm going to have to go Zach Allen, Z. I'm going to just interrupt you right there. It has to be Zach Allen. That man does the dirty work. He does the dirty work. He's getting double teamed. He's banged up at times, but yet so consistent, has a high motor. And this year, the other players have to help and reward Zach Allen by doing their part, containing the outside so Zach Allen can get more sacks. Because if Zach Allen could get more sacks, maybe then people will start to give him more credit, more respect, and maybe he ends up winning Defensive Player of the Year because he's getting the sacks. He's getting the pressure. That's right there should be the key to helping Zach Allen out. Everybody else has to do their job around him.
0: All right, by nightfall Saturday, we could be looking at something very unique for college football played in the state. And dare I say, by nightfall Saturday, we could have something that has never, ever, ever happened before. I'll tell you what it is next.
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0: big deal.
1: By nightfall Saturday, we could be looking at something incredibly unique for college football. And dare I say, by nightfall Saturday, we could be looking at something that has never, ever happened before. And I'll tell you what that is here in just a minute or two, so stick with me. Colorado, the Buffs are a massive favorite against Weber. 34.5 is the number. All right.
2: You hitting over, Z?
1: I'll stay away from. Staying away from that guy. I'm not touching that with a 10-foot pole. I mean, Weber just played Southern Utah last week and gave up 514 yards of offense and over 300 on the ground. And so I like, dude, if CU wants to rush for 600 yards, CU will rush for 600 yards.
2: Oh, it sounds glorious.
1: And so we'll, you know, that's going to be a bloodbath. It's a scheduled win, cupcake. We know that. It's part of college football. CSU, on the other hand, they are a 20.5-point favorite against Southern Utah, who just played Weber. Okay, so you have the two, you know, interstate teams intersecting with a common opponent. All right, and so CSU should get that win. And then in the evening, on Saturday night at 8 o'clock here locally.
2: Ooh, okay.
1: Down in Colorado Springs.
2: Prime time, baby.
1: Air Force is going to host 2-0 North Dakota State in their first season of FBS football after winning 10 of the last 15 national championships at the FCS level. We used to call it 1AA. At the FCS, it's Division One. The only difference is the scholarship total.
2: That's it, because there's some ballers.
1: Totally.
2: Okay, in that Division One over there, the lower divisions. Actually,
1: yes.
2: Colorado, the Buffs have kind of said, hey, we're going to go down to the lower division and recruit those guys.
1: Yes, and if you look through the course of NFL history, I just said this last week, some of the greatest players we've ever seen, literally, have played at that FCS level, that 1AA level. Jerry Rice was a 1AA guy. Steve McNair won a league MVP and played at Alcorn State.
2: Yep.
1: Walter Payton was a 1AA guy.
2: Sweetness.
1: I mean, so like you can just go through NFL history.
2: But don't forget about Cooper Kupp now.
1: Cooper Kupp. Well, he was Eastern Washington.
2: Yep.
1: That's right.
2: With the red
1: yes,
2: turf.
1: Yes, that's right. Yeah, I mean, it like recruiting in football, in my opinion, is the most flawed form of recruiting. There's just so many people. It's a massive country.
2: Yeah.
1: Not everyone's doing 7-on-7, you know, camps and traveling around the country. And you might have, you know, who is the receiver from Minnesota? Adam Thielen, who's like a Division II player, but he's a 1,000-yard receiver in the NFL. So it's very flawed in a way that oftentimes, or more often, that basketball is not. And anyway, so Air Force is on FS1. Air Force beat Duquesne last week, who's a school out of Pittsburgh, 34-0. Okay, they're an FCS program as well. So, believe it or not, and when I tell you, guys, I freaking did this for us here on the show and you, the listener. I'm at my kitchen table this morning.
2: You did this for the love of the show, huh?
1: No doubt.
2: Hours of doing this.
1: Because there's no way to look it up. I tried to look it up. The internet just lies to you or gives you the wrong information. And so what I was trying to figure out is if CU, CSU, and Air Force ever started all 2-0. Just 2-0.
2: Like 2-0?
1: Not 5-0. 2-0.
2: Come on, ZB. That had ever happened.
1: Brother. So what I did is I went down a rabbit hole, and I got three tabs open on a football reference.
2: Oh, so you're going to work.
1: Dude, year by year, going, okay, did CU start 2-0 this year? Okay, they did. Then I go to CSU. Did CSU start 2-0? No. Okay, so now you got to go to the next year.
2: Oh, Z,
1: okay,
2: you're crazy, man.
1: Bro. It took me almost like 45 minutes. So then I go to the next year. Did CU start 2-0? If the answer is yes, then you need to cross-check CSU. Did they start 2-0? Oh, no, again. So now you got to go in the next year. So, but when you got one that's like 2-0, and then I go find like 2-0, and then it's like, okay, now I got to go to my Air Force tab. Was Air Force 2-0 that year? Here's why it didn't happen. The Rocky Mountain Showdown. Through the years decades, they're playing each other in week one or week two. You remember, it used to be like the first game of the year oftentimes.
2: So somebody is going to win, somebody's going to lose no matter what.
1: Yes, until they stop playing that game. I get back to like maybe like the early 80s or late 70s, and they didn't play the game like that. So then I'm cross-referencing. Dude, there's a year in 1958.
2: Oh, so this is one year.
1: No, check this out. So they started playing Air Force football in 1957.
2: Okay.
1: In 1958, I thought I was there. I thought I got it. CU started 2-0. CSU started 2-0. And Air Force didn't lose a game that year. So how does it make sense? If CU and CSU is 2-0 and Air Force didn't lose a game,
2: they had to have canceled all their games or something happened.
1: Ties.
2: Oh.
1: Back in the day, ties.
2: Come on.
1: Phil, that was a 0-0 tie.
2: Yeah, that was 0-0.
1: Dude, and I'm looking at some of these scores. CU had a 0-0 tie back in the day. Dude,
2: so
1: I'm looking at
2: a field goal.
1: Phil, I'm looking at these scores from like the 70s. Like CSU like beat like a number 9 LSU team. It was tedious, but like I'm glad that I did it just because now that it's over, it's like so here's what I have learned and I'm sharing with you now. If CU beats Weaver, which they're going to, and CSU handles business and doesn't stub their toe,
2: they're 20-point underdog or 20.5-point favorite.
1: So as long as those two take care of business and Air Force at home can beat North Dakota State, the spread is 2.5. Okay. I mean, it's a coin flip.
2: Yeah, that's a close game.
1: If Air Force can beat North Dakota State for the first time in the history of college football played in the state of Colorado, Air Force, CU, and CSU will be 2-0 all at the same time.
2: For the first time.
1: Ever.
2: Hoo-wee!
1: I think that's like so interesting and cool.
2: It's so interesting and cool because, one, it hasn't happened before and it could be done here soon.
1: Yes.
2: You put a lot of time and work into this too, ZB. I mean, for you to be able to go out there and do that, like literally have your computer take 35 to maybe an hour. I don't know how long it took you.
1: It's like 40 minutes.
2: Oh, okay. 40 minutes to do it. I mean, this is a unique situation for people in Colorado. It's fun. You have Air Force. They can definitely do it. They should be able to win. You have CSU that better win, and CU that better win as well. So this could happen for us. This could happen.
1: It could happen, and I'm rooting like crazy for it to happen. That's going to be a fun atmosphere down in Colorado Springs. National TV, yep. FS1, hosting North Dakota State. So Air Force, here's another stat for you, another fact here that you'll only hear on the drive. Troy Calhoun has never had 3 losing seasons in a row. And he had a losing season last year and the year before. But that's how it goes for Air Force. They have to build back up. They're not using the transfer portal, right? They're looking for soldiers.
2: Exactly.
1: That play football. And so they had a losing season 2 years in a row, and I think they're going to be back. And I think it's 17 and 18, back-to-back losing seasons. What happened in 19? Air Force went 11-2. They have a great opportunity this year, and we're rooting for those boys down in the Springs.
2: Yes, sir.
1: Okay, I have a question as it relates to the two quarterbacks making comebacks on Monday Night Football. Also, what do the analytics say about the forecast for the Broncos season? That's all next.
0: 4 days until kickoff between the Broncos and Chiefs.
3: We'll see CEO Sean Payton for the first time in his career after giving up play calling. 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
1: Here we go.
0: Hanging out with you, hanging out at Saddle Rock Golf Course here on a Thursday. Beautiful day. Walking you guys up to Monday Night Football as we are just about 96 hours away. And I'm being asked, hey, Zach, why'd you waste all that time staring and comparing? Just ask ChatGPT to look it up. I did. It lied to me. And I double-checked. So, like, whenever I get something from AI, like, I'm going to cross-reference it because I know how much it's just so flawed right now. In 10 years, maybe. But it just lied. And then
1: it always lies to me, Z. It always lies to me.
0: It does always lie to you. Yeah.
1: it gets to the point where ZB will, like, check to make sure that I'm telling the truth. It's like, Z, I did the work. He's like, you ChatGPT'd it, man. I got to check it for you.
0: Correct. Okay. Moving on here. I have a question as it relates to the two quarterbacks making comebacks on Monday Night Football.
1: I have an answer for you, Z.
0: Okay.

0: big time games. Okay, having to make the biggest play to win a game in a Super Bowl, going up against the 49ers, where they had a creative play where I want to say it was Hardman that had to motion in, then he motioned right back out.
1: Right.
0: Like, it's things like that. The buildup with Patrick Mahomes having the ice in his veins for a very long time now. Zippy, it has to be Patrick Mahomes.
1: So you don't sound crazy. I think that's the right answer. I mean, he's just got way too many pelts on the wall. But the merit that I'm referencing in asking the question is this dude, Bo Nix, in two seasons in the NFL, already has 8 fourth quarter comebacks.
0: Damn.
1: He's got 10 game-winning drives, and 8 of those game-winning drives came just last season. He's got an additional fourth quarter comeback and a game-winning drive in the most recent postseason over the favored Buffalo Bills.
0: Yeah.
1: In a 33-30 overtime win. His 7 regular season game-winning drives in 25 led the entire NFL. It is amazing, Bo Nix, that, you know, we refer to the clutch gene and the it factor and stuff like that.
0: You got to have an it factor.
1: It's pretty incredible that he's had that much success in those moments in a sample size of just 2 seasons. That's unusual.
0: But Z, you are who you are, and when you show it, every game that you're in these tight games, now it's not going to always happen. All right, this is the NFL. Sometimes you're going to fall flat on your face. But for Bo Nix, he's been able to turn that corner and win these games. You have to start believing in that. And I think you were with me, and we were talking to somebody out there during camp, and they were explaining how the players in the building, they could be down 2 touchdowns, and they feel good because they have Bo Nix.
1: Yep.
0: That's insane that they think that way with a young quarterback going into year 3. That's the insane thing about it is Bo Nix has earned everybody's respect in there, and everybody feels so strongly about what this man, when he has the ball in his hands, when it matters the most, that they're willing to go the distance, that they're willing to go a little bit of extra, that extra mile to make sure that he is ready to go, or he is okay. Give him extra time so that he can make that big time play. Bo Nix has ice in his veins.
1: He does.
0: You know, he doesn't get rattled. And there's some players that are built for those moments, and there's some players that they just crumble, and they don't like that attention. They don't like that pressure. And what I always say about pressure, pressure's either going to create that diamond or it's going to bust that damn pipe. And when it comes to Bo Nix, he creates diamonds, and that's a great asset that man has.
1: Yeah, I used to say that phrase. Now I can't say it.
0: Thank you, man.
1: Because you say it so often. Like I used to. I can't even say it. I can't even say it anymore. No, but of course you're right. You're right, Phil. And I don't think it's something that that you can teach, or if it can even be learned. Like obviously you might be in a better position, a better position or situation with experience.
0: Yeah.
1: But like that's something that's just a part of your like DNA helix.
0: It's within you.
1: That like you will rise in moments of stress, and that's a human quality. That's not like and that transcends sports, by the way. Like people who just act. Like, instead of, like, get frozen,
0: yes,
1: and, like, stricken with fear, like, that's a human quality that Bo has. He just happens to be a football player. But I would imagine if Bo Nix were a firefighter, that's the guy you want standing next to you.
0: Exactly.
1: Going into a burning building.
0: Exactly, ZB. Somebody that doesn't freeze up, that doesn't have to think. They just do. Muscle memory kicks in, and they're like, hey, I've done this before. I know what to do. I know what to expect. I know how it feels. And for Bo Nix, that's exactly what happens. He's like, all right, boys. He gets in that huddle, I'm guessing. He talks to him. He smiles at him and says, everything's going to be okay. Everybody do their part. Everybody make sure that you hang on just a tad bit longer, and we're going to be just fine. And you know what, Z? They were for a lot of these games because of what Bo Nix brings to the table, what the team brings to the table, the head coach and what he brings to the table, and the belief that he has in his players and in Bo Nix. All that matters, Z.
1: What kind of difference? We have spent the last handful of days this week, Phil, talking about kind of the tail of the tape, if you will. A couple days ago, we looked at the skill position players. Yesterday, we looked at the head coaches and the coordinators. In hour number one, we looked at
0: the
1: offensive line against Kansas City's offensive line. What kind of delta is there between Pat Mahomes currently and where Bo Nix is at?
0: Oh, that's hard because, truly, we don't know what we are going to get out of Patrick Mahomes after this knee injury, because a lot of what Patrick Mahomes does is with his feet. And
1: yep,
0: although it's not running, straight for first downs all the time. It's maneuvering around. It's

0: finding ways to buy time with that strong arm of his. All right, and then in the big time moments when you need him, he comes up big. But Patrick Mahomes, I believe he is not healthy. He is not healthy, and so I believe that you're going into this game. I don't think it's as far away as you think between Patrick Mahomes and Bo Nix, because Bo Nix is going to be a little bit healthier than Pat. Bo Nix is feeling that confidence, ZB, and he has been in some games going up against the Chiefs and have pulled a couple games out or had almost a game-winning drive when they were in Arrowhead. So I would say, like, the distance isn't all that far away. I think they're closer than people want to give Bo Nix credit for, Z.
1: And again, I hope you're right about this, but are we sure? Because you're referencing Mahomes' injury.
0: Yeah.
1: And not mentioning Bo's. Bo's had multiple surgeries since Mahomes' injury. Are you just kind of weighing it of the severity of
0: the
1: injury?
0: Here's the thing. One guy has to wear a knee brace, and he had to have time off. The other guy, okay, when he was ready to go, didn't have time off. He's not wearing a brace. He's not having his ankles taped, with extra tape. He's been running around making plays out there. I don't believe Patrick Mahomes is doing that. Now, I don't know. I'm not in those practices. We're going to have to ask our guy coming up here what he looked like when he was moving around, ZB. But I believe that Bo Nix is healthier. And an ankle is easier to heal than a knee that has a bunch of ligaments. You know, and it's not just the ACL. You're talking about the MCL, the LCL, all that. Okay, it wasn't just the ACL that was repaired for Patrick Mahomes' knee.
1: Yeah.
0: And for Bo, it was, okay, maybe a ligament here and then letting the bone heal because it broke.
1: Well, I hope you're right about that. We don't actually know what either guy is going to look like because neither guy has really been tested in a meaningful way. But we can take maybe Andy Reid's word for it. This was Andy yesterday talking about how Mahomes has looked out at practice.
2: Yeah, I mean, he's shown everything there, Pete. He has missed a day, as you know, and you guys have seen him out there, so you know what it looks like, him running around and doing his stuff. Other than having a brace on his leg, everything looks normal. I mean, he's running around the same way he's always done and throwing the ball like he's always done. So I think he'll be fine there.
1: You don't believe it?
0: I don't believe it.
1: You're shaking your head.
0: No, I do not believe it. And honestly, I'm kind of upset with the organization for putting this man out there too early.
1: Upset with the Chiefs.
0: Yes, yes. And maybe it's just the player in me, ZB. Knowing that, like, I dealt with that knee injury and the ACL. Knowing that there's a lot of people. Micah Parsons is dealing with that. He's not going to be back until
1: week five or six, yeah,
0: right? And I understand it's a different position. He's a bigger guy.
1: Yep.
0: You're playing the quarterback position. But you're putting this guy that you paid over $500 million for, your franchise quarterback, on that football field against a really good defense, and you're missing your left tackle if you're Kansas City. You don't have a really good receiver core. You're going to try to run the hell out of the ball, but if that doesn't work, what are you going to do? You're going to keep it in Patrick Mahomes' hands. When Nick Benito gets off that edge and he's chasing after you, now we're going to really see if Patrick Mahomes can truly move and if that knee's really ready to go. At least with Bo Nix, we got to see him in camp. You know, us individually, we got to see him, but also Bo Nix played in a preseason game.
1: He did.
0: He played in a preseason game, and he looked really, really good. Now, it wasn't long, but he was at least out there. Patrick Mahomes, he missed all three preseason games because he's just not ready, and I know he doesn't do preseason. But you need something to get you ready for, especially when you're coming off a knee injury or any type of injury. So psychologically, you're ready to go, ZB. I don't believe that Patrick Mahomes is fully healthy 10 months after a surgery.
1: Yeah.
0: Sorry, man.
1: Yeah, no, I got it. And we'll see what it actually looks like. Courtland Sutton yesterday making a fun analogy that has kind of taken off. Here is Courtland Sutton talking about his quarterback going into year three.
3: I'm excited. I'm a little, you know, nervous for everybody else just because, you know, he's a competitor now, and you guys may not have got to see it because a lot of it was behind the scenes, but you know, seeing the way that things ended last year and understanding the type of player he is and the competitor that he is, I was just excited to see him get out there and go throw the ball around a little bit in preseason. But to see where his mindset is already transitioning it into with our bonus day and then rolling into today and then knowing just how he is, I'm looking forward to watching him go out there and shake on Monday night because he's like that, like a I don't know, like a mountain lion that's in the zoo that's just like pacing. I like saw a mountain lion at the Colorado Zoo. He was just pacing back and forth, and I was like, y'all don't want that boy to get out. It's not going to be good. But that's what Bo reminded me of. He just like mentally, you could tell that he's just like, I'm ready to go do this.
1: Bo was like a mountain lion pacing at the zoo. I don't think mountain lions bark like dogs. I'm not sure.
0: Here we go.
1: Yes, he's a wolf.
0: Well, why couldn't he be like a tiger that was hungry, pacing, waiting for the meat to be put out there for him? Mountain lions hide, though.
1: that's good stuff. But Sutton, you know, like watching Bo behind the scenes, like, guys, like, this dude is ready to rock.
0: Yeah.
1: This dude is going to be uncaged on Monday Night Football.
0: That's Bo.
1: And, you know, the question I do have is, you know, will Bo show a smidge of reluctance to take off and run? Because that is such a main ingredient in his game currently.
0: Yeah.
1: I don't know if it's going to be in 7 or 8 years, but, like, currently it's such a huge part of what he does. And I'm curious if we see just –
0: a little hesitant on running.
1: Just tapered a little bit, yeah.
0: No, that's not Bo's game. When you look at Bo Nix is going to go out there and give 100%. It's the time is now. He's been telling us that this ankle is 100%. Sean Payton has told us that this ankle is 100%. The first time Bo Nix was out there, when he was able to practice during camp, he took off and ran. He did that on purpose to show the media, to show the fans, hey, I'm back. I'm here. I will run. All right, so for Bo Nix, although we want him to stay in the pocket and we want him to have the time, the rhythm, the processing so that he can eat these defenses alive with his arm, he's going to have to utilize his legs still, his athletic ability, and he's not going to hesitate to do that. He's been building up to this. He seems like he is healthy, and I think he's going to go out there and show it. Now, it's not going to be all the time, but if there's an open lane for you to pick up the first down on 2nd and 5 or it's 3rd and 2, run, Bo. Get down, slide, or get out of bounds. And get ready for that next play.
1: Here's my question, and it is just a question, not a prediction. Could he be too amped up? Because this has been a problem with Bo Nix in the past.
0: How so?
1: Well, he's just so tightly wound at the start of games, right? And here you have so much to prove. It's your comeback game. It's the national stage. It's the Chiefs. It's Mahomes. And we heard it in the Wickersham article that, like, hey, don't do any – you know, shallow crossers to start the game. He's so amped up. He's going to fire it off someone's hands, and it's going to be, you know, it's going to turn into an interception. Yeah. Like, they literally are tailoring the game plan in a postseason game because how Bo is so tightly wound to start these games. And I think it's part of the reason, you know, and maybe not the main reason, but part of it, that Bo is his best in fourth quarters, where he's just like
0: down, fully
1: into the game,
0: yeah.
1: And you've taken a hit, and you've had a halftime, and you've had completions, incompletions, whatever, and like that's when you're the most settled in and the best version of yourself. But I do wonder about that in the first quarter of Monday Night Football in Arrowhead.
0: Yeah, not nosy. I mean, it's any athlete out there, when it's your first time back, you're excited, and you're Bo Nix, you're the quarterback, and everybody's looking at you. And by the way, don't think that there's not any you know, some added pressure. There's some added pressure on Bo Nix after what just happened to Drake May, because you have everybody talking about Drake May and how he's a bum now and how he doesn't look good and this is why you should go with Bo Nix. Bo Nix is seeing that. He watched the game. And so now for him, it's like, damn, now I got to go out there and show out. Now I have to go out there and do my part and don't fall on my face like Drake May just did. And so there's a little bit more pressure on Bo going into this first game. And what I would say to Bo is relax. Dump down to the running back a couple of times. Dump down to your tight end, Evan Engram or Adam Trautman.
1: Yep.
0: You don't have to score a touchdown the first play of the game. You don't have to have a 30-yard completion the first play of the game. Build up to that. Set your feet, take a deep breath, and let the game come to you. And I believe that Sean's going to tell him that, and Davis Webb. But the quarterback's best friend is the run game. If the run game can get off to a great start, it's going to settle everybody down. Because now you can rely on J.K. Dobbins, Jonah Coleman, a little bit of R.J. Harvey. Then it's going to set up the open passes or more explosive passes. And then for Bo, just pay pitch and catch. Just like JSN last night. It wasn't no creative play. It was a hitch route. It was a 5-yard sit down. And then once the ball got in that man's hands, he did the rest. That can be Jalen Waddle in this first game. Just get the ball to these receivers and let them do their job.
1: How talented is that dude, Jackson Smith?
0: Man, how fast is that dude?
1: Dude, it's crazy. Like that that old term, like if you're even, you're beat. Like, dude, he's got three Patriots around him and just runs away from them. Like,
0: come on, man.
1: That dude is
0: a bad dude.
1: He is so fun to watch. And his season a year ago, we're talking about Jackson Smith and Jigba just randomly here real quick.
0: Because of what he did last night.
1: It's one of the greatest wide receiver seasons in the history of professional football, what Jackson Smith and Jigba did a year ago. Here is Sean Payton. All right. Now, here's the other thing before we play this clip. Man, the Broncos should have, we're talking about getting amped up and being a big primetime spot. Broncos should have a meaningful advantage when it comes to veteran players who have been in this spot. This is the second oldest team in professional football in Denver. That's what the Broncos are. And we're talking about them like ascending and all that. Like, it's not time for ascension. Like, the time to win is right now. You're one of the oldest teams in the league. Kansas City is the third youngest team in the league. They have, through this last couple of years, gotten really, really young. All right, and I think that could create a meaningful advantage in a primetime spot in week one, no less, where some of that maturity is showing itself. That's the hope. Here was Sean Payton yesterday when he's asked if the Broncos will have an advantage on Monday, being the more veteran team.
4: I don't know. I think this each year they calculate that, and there's a bunch of ways you can calculate it. You know, add up 53, divide by, you can get medians. So I think there's experience in certain position groups, maybe less so with others. They've had obviously turnover in the secondary. They're extremely well coached, and those guys will have, I'm sure, a good plan and present a challenge. You know, they're a team that, you know, sat atop this division for quite a while. So again, the focus for us is really, you know, our experience, but also, you know, we've got a number of new guys that'll be playing in roles in this game.
1: Now he's trying to kind of suppress the idea. How big of a deal is that for you come Monday night when the lights are on?
0: It's a major deal. This is why you have the experience in the building. This is why you have, they call them vets for a reason, because they've been there, they've done that, they've won a lot of games, they've been in big-time games, Monday night football. Everybody's watching you as you walk into the stadium. It's just a different feel. And so you want guys that have been there before, that have won on Monday night games, and they have a bunch of them. And so now you just go out there and you play. You execute the calls. You execute what you have to do. Make the plays. Because it comes down to this, and Bo Nix talked about it yesterday. We as human beings, we make things so hard. Football becomes so hard because you're trying to, like, outplay and outsmart other teams. You have to be able to win by taking that pigskin and putting it in the end zone. Players make plays. Players win games for you. And so when you have vets that understand that, and it's not about the limelight anymore or about Twitter and how it's going to be when I get the touchdown, and it's about, hey, this is my job, you go out there and you play better as a collective group, as a team. And I think that's exactly what the Denver Broncos are going to do. I love that they're having a away game. It's not a home game. It's on the road. It means you got to stay closer together. It's going to be a hostile environment. Okay, it's going to be loud. And all you have is each other. You look to the left and right, all you have is your boys. And now you're going to battle, you know, and I want to be disrespectful, but you're going to battle, and you have each other. That's it.
1: Yeah, and as it relates to Bo, I'm getting a flashback from a conversation we had last year previewing Ohio State and Texas when I was listening to Urban Meyer sit down with Joel Klatt.
0: Yeah.
1: And it was Julian Sayin's first game. And Julian Sayin, the redshirt freshman, 5-star kid, all that stuff. But you're in a massive, massive spot. And Urban Meyer, and I want to relate this to Bo Nix, in a comeback and everything, how dramatic it was, and now you're back on the field. It's Monday Night Football primetime. It's Kansas City. It's Arrowhead. And I remember Urban saying, because Joel asked him, he said, hey, what kind of advice would you give Julian Sayin when you were coaching, if you were in the position that Ryan Day is in? And he said, the only thing that I would be focusing on is our first two first downs. Mm. That's all you need to worry about. The rest, we'll fill you in. We'll get to it. But for you, two first downs. That's all we're focusing on. And I think for someone like Bo, harkening back to the conversation we were having 5-6 minutes ago with how amped up that he gets, and they've had to tailor game plans because of how tightly wound he is in the start of games. Dude, don't worry about going to win the game. Don't worry about scoring the first touchdowns. or touchdown. Go get your first two first downs.
0: I like that.
1: And then just unpack the game from there.
0: That's what Drake May should have did.
1: Right.
0: Right. Like just take the easy plays. Yep. Try to get that first down, the second first down. Like, hey, you know that you have it in your bag, that you have a good field goal kicker to put it in the overtime if it has to go that far. So for Bo Nix, don't be Superman. We don't need you to be Superman.
1: Nope.
0: Just find the open receivers. Find the open running back. Okay, let them do their part. Like we talked about earlier with someone like Waddle. Get him the ball. It doesn't even matter if it's a screen. Just get that man the ball accurately so that he can do his part, make you look better, make you look good by him making somebody miss. That's it. Keep it simple. And if Bo Nix does that, he's going to be just fine Monday night.
1: All right. If you guys want to react to any of these conversations, you can hit us up on the RamosLaw.com text line 303-713-1043 or our YouTube chat powered by Sean Ponda. What's the biggest storyline heading into a matchup between the Rams and the Niners that is littered with star power? We'll get to it next.
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1: All right, let's come off the top rope with it.
22: One.
1: 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You'll never go wrong with Homestrong. So we have what feels like a big football game tonight here. I mean, you talk about like sizzle.
23: Oh, yes.
1: And so many storylines, so many household names. Rams, San Francisco 49ers, what to you is the single biggest storyline?
0: Single biggest storyline is how do the Rams look right off the bat, right? Like, they have everything. You have everything. Myles Garrett. You have the defense. You have Matthew Stafford back. You have a run game. You have two star receivers. You have a great head coach. So what do you look like with all that firepower and the veteran presence there? It should be a really good game because the San Francisco 49ers have a bunch of vets as well. They're tough. It's not like they have a young quarterback in Brock Purdy. He's been playing a lot of football too. But what do the Rams look like right now? Okay, the first game. It shouldn't be Drake May. Drake May sighting for Matthew Stafford. You can't do that if you're Matthew Stafford, right? You got to go out there and play ball right now. So what does that look like?
1: Yeah, I mean, there's so many names here. I mean, you mentioned a handful of them, but, I mean, how about Trent McDuffie, who came over from Kansas City?
0: Yeah.
1: One of the best cornerbacks in the league now in the secondary of the Rams. And how about Jalen Watson, the other cornerback from Kansas City, is also now with the Rams. And that leads to a Monday Night Football conversation of what the secondary for Kansas City is going to look like after those departures. But yeah, I mean, from Myles Garrett and eventually Aaron Donald and, you know, obviously you got a Hall of Fame quarterback and Puka Nacua and Devontae Adams. And I mean, they're just absolutely loaded. But something tells me, man, this game's going to come down to the wire. Like once you, and I've been saying this for many years, once you think you have the NFL figured out, it will humble you.
0: It's too good to be true, right? Like for the Rams, at least right now,
1: right.
0: They have everything.
1: Right.
0: But yet, this is a long season. People have to stay healthy. You know what it reminds me of? The Baltimore Ravens. I want to say Lamar Jackson's second year in the league where they had everybody.
1: Yep.
0: You had Mark Ingram. You had the defense. And they were just running through these teams. And yet they get to the postseason. Lamar Jackson doesn't look good. Right, ZB? And they lose. They don't go to the Super Bowl. And they should have went to the Super Bowl that year. The Rams could be like that too, where you have everything. But you have nothing if people start going down and you're making the wrong mistakes and Puka is messing up and he's getting distracted and Devontae Adams isn't the same version of himself. So I'm with you, Z. This is going
1: to
0: be a close game.
1: I think
0: you're
1: it's
0: not blowing out the 49ers.
1: No, it wouldn't shock me at all if San Francisco won this football game outright. And the way that the Rams have tried to scheme up the travel, I don't know if you've seen any
0: of
1: this, but
0: they're basically
1: like, there is no approach. Like, we're going for the game. Like, we're not going to try to get acclimated. Like, they're going to sleep at 5 o'clock in the morning. Some of these guys, like, all trying to trick their bodies into, like, thinking, like, this isn't happening. So you have two completely opposite approaches from Sean McVay and Kyle Shanahan because the Niners are already acclimated.
0: So they were there, what, for a whole week?
1: Yeah.
0: Full week.
1: Right. So it's like they're ready to rock, and but maybe McVay's way will work because apparently they have been – flying staffers to Austria. Did you see that?
0: They flew
1: like 11 different staffers and they're measuring their sleep and their like oxygen levels and all this crazy stuff to try to leave no stone unturned.
0: That's crazy, man.
1: And then on the Niner side, right? I mean, it's Brock Purdy, it's George Kittle, it's
0: McCaffrey.
1: Christian McCaffrey. I mean, they're really good too. Dealing with some injuries, though, in the preseason. They've lost some receivers. And so I don't know what to expect tonight. I really don't, other than outside of a really, really what I believe is ultimately going to be a tight football game.
0: Is it low scoring, high scoring? What are we going to see tonight, ZB? In that betting world, what would you do?
1: Yeah, it's a good question. I think just as general practice, unders to start a season are the way to go. In the last 4 years, the under has hit week one 66% of the time. And the total on tonight's game is 47.5. Man, that's a stay away. If anything, I'd probably go over just because they're two brilliant offensive minds are going to find a way to get their guys in the end zone. But, yeah, that's a stay away for me. If anything, if I'm going to play the game and I was forced to, I'll take the 3.5 points. I'll take the 3.5 points. All right, next in the three count.
22: 1, 2!
1: Is your story about Drew Lock making the Twitter rounds again?
0: I guess so. I saw it earlier today, and so I wonder if I'm going to get another text from old Drew.
1: Oh, man.
0: Do I need to reach out a story?
1: I mean, I guess just briefly,
0: Okay, look. Drew Lock finally got the go-ahead to start because I want to say Joe Flacco got hurt.
1: Right.
0: Joe Flacco got banged up against the Colts. So then Drew gets in there. We're playing the Chargers, and we're going back and forth. And Melvin Ingram, if you remember.
1: Oh, yeah.
0: You know, pass rusher Melvin Ingram for the Chargers was on the other side, and very smart pass rusher. So we're in the huddle, and the run wasn't working, and they wanted to do a toss play. So I'm already pissed off because it's like, man, you want to do a toss play to Melvin Ingram's side and he's fast? Like, here we go. I'm losing some yards. So we get out of the huddle, and Melvin Ingram says, hey, it's a toss. He even widens out like he's going to pick the ball out.
1: Yeah.
0: So Drew looks back at me. He's like, damn, what do we do? I'm like, Drew, just check it. Just run a dive. Run a dive. Drew's scared at the time because he's new.
1: He
0: doesn't want to change the play. Because if it doesn't work, then who's going to get in trouble? I said, Drew, go ahead and put it on me. But let's go. Like, check it. He looks back at me again. He does a double take. Sorry, Phil. And hikes the ball. So I can't even say anything. So in the back of my head, I'm like, you mother. Catch the ball. Melvin Ingram hits me. And loss of like 6 yards. I go to the sideline. I start cussing everybody out. I'm yelling at my running backs coach. He's telling me to calm down. Drew comes up to me and says, hey, man, I'm sorry, dude. Like, I probably should have checked it. But, yeah, I just didn't feel confident enough to do it because this is my first year, yeah. First time doing this. So I'm
1: man,
0: like, you're good.
1: Oh, man.
0: And that just story, lost all these yards.
1: And that story, somehow someone picked it up off of, like, our feed
0: yeah.
1: and put it on their TikTok, like, a year ago or something like that. And it kind of went baby viral,
0: it did,
1: I think.
0: It did. Drew texted me like one. He was with the Giants at the time. And it was like late at night, like 12:30 in the morning. Drew Locke's texting. He said, dude, he said, if you're going to tell the story, you got to get it right. I didn't just hike the ball. I told you sorry first. And then I hiked the ball. So he had a good time with it. We laughed about it. It's his first time, right? It's a good story.
1: Yeah,
0: and now look at Drew Locke.
1: Dude,
0: beat the Patriots.
1: I was happy for that kid last night. Yes. I really was, man. More on that here in just a little bit. Next in the three count.
22: 1, 2, 3!
1: All right, really sad news. ESPN's Barry Melrose passes away at age 70. Mm. And that guy, it was the definition of a household name. And him being featured thousands of times on ESPN, obviously former coach yep. of the Kings, and he was just a larger-than-life personality. And he made hockey so digestible for the average fan, or even for the non-avid fan, really made it digestible. And he just had a great spirit. And when I was doing this job in Albany, New York, that guy's a big name, right? Mm-hmm. And I'm a young producer, and I'm trying to cut my teeth, and I'd be reaching out to Barry Melrose. And back in those years doing that job in upstate New York, like maybe three out of every four people would tell you like no, or like ask me again in a couple weeks, or you know, whatever. They just didn't have time. Barry would make the time, you know, for me as a young producer. And when I was able to tell the host that I was working with that we landed Barry Melrose, like that made his day, and then that would equal making my day. And we had him on maybe 4 or 5 times through the years, and I couldn't believe the news when I saw it. 70 is so young, and just rest in peace,
0: sad.
1: Barry Melrose.
0: No, it's sad. Anytime you lose anybody, it's sad. But for this man and what he has done for everybody, and like you said, making things digestible to where you can understand it and wanna watch it more because you know what's going on. That's what this is all about. So it is sad.
1: Yeah, rest in peace, Barry Melrose. Legend, absolute legend. Okay, what is Bo Nix saying 96 hours out from his return to the field? We'll hear from the starting quarterback coming up next.
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1: Screw that up. Hey, what's up, guys? 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

0: On a Thursday, we're just about 96 hours out from Bo Nix's return to the football field.
1: That's Bo, baby.
0: Man, it's so exciting, dude.
1: It's here, man.
0: It's so exciting, and there's going to be so many people watching this game. The atmosphere in Arrowhead is going to be just psychotic.
1: Oh,
0: I mean, you tell me, what is that like?
1: ZB, I mean, it's going to be hectic, right? The Chiefs kingdom's going to be out there. Now, they're not going to have the Wolf character.
0: Right.
1: You know, and he was a big one that would talk a lot of noise. He had the costume on right after going and robbing banks. He would come there.
0: Have you seen that documentary yet?
1: I did.
0: Was it good?
1: It was really good, and it was interesting because it's like, I literally, like, would watch this man because he would sit behind
0: right.
1: our sideline.
0: Right.
1: And I'm like, I'm watching this man talk all this crap about us and just like a fan, and he was robbing people. He was robbing banks.
0: Insane.
1: It's insane even today just to think about it. It's like, I know that guy.
0: it's so nuts. I tried to watch it with my son, and it was like, it was like the first 2 minutes. Like, there was like 50 F-bombs. So I'm like, okay, this is not going to work.
1: Yeah, you're going to get a whooping by your wife.
0: yes. So it's going to be an electric environment on the biggest stage, you know, along with Sunday Night Football, Monday Night Football, yep. obviously. And here's Bo Nix. You know, Cortland Sutton compared Bo Nix to a mountain lion at the Colorado Zoo. Now, I'm sure Sutton meant the Denver Zoo. Yeah, there you go. There you go. That's a good one. Instead of you barking in hour number one, like he's a mountain
1: dog
0: lion.
1: Dog slash mountain lion.
0: I'm like, I don't think that's a noise of a mountain lion. But Sutton made that analogy, like, dude, like, this guy has just been like a caged beast.
1: Yeah.
0: And they're going to let him out. They're going to let him out.
1: You scared, Z? Should, not you. I know you're not. You're not scared of anything. Should Kansas City be nervous?
0: Well, you want to know what? That's a good question for our guest, Alex Gold, at 4:15.
1: Oh, I like it.
0: From Kansas City.
1: I like that.
0: How about that? Well, Nix was asked about that analogy that Sutton rolled out there, and this is what Bo said.
2: You know, I think out here there's different animals that you could encounter, and I hear a lot of times it's mountain lions and bears you don't want to come across. So I guess that's a good comparison, you know, one that I'll take. And, you know, I definitely think the thing about mountain lions is usually when you notice them, it's because they noticed you a long time ago. But I'm just excited to get out there. I am, you know, feel like I'm pacing. Feel like I've been in this, you know, practice schedule for a long time. And it's exciting to get out there and go play another team. But really exciting, and you know, I know our guys are going to respond well, and I feel like I got a great group with me that I'm going in here with, so you know, can't wait.
0: I like that part where he said, you know, the thing with mountain lions, when you notice them, that's because they noticed you a long time ago.
1: Oh yeah, like, you know, all Bo Nix had to say was, "You're damn right, I am that mountain lion, and it is time," because we know he's excited. You could see it with that first preseason game that he was able to go into, that he was ready to go. He didn't even set his feet, and he was able to have a nice pass down the field to R.J. Harvey. All right, so Bo Nix is ready to go. He's going to have to calm himself down, calm those nerves, understand that this is a 60-minute football game, and the man knows it, but I'm telling everybody out there, this is a 60-minute football game. There's going to be mistakes that are going to be made by both sides of the ball, even both quarterbacks, and it's one snap and clear. That's what Coach Schifarini would always tell us. Hey, one snap and clear. You do something good, one snap and clear. It doesn't matter anymore. You do something bad, it doesn't matter. Go on to the next play, and that's exactly the approach that Bo Nix needs to have when you're in Arrowhead. It's hectic. The environment is hostile. People are going to be yelling at you. I remember I had like this hairstyle, and it was like braids down the side, and it was a mohawk. Right, and I thought it was pretty cool.
0: When was this?
1: Against Kansas City my rookie year.
0: Oh, this is Broncos.
1: Yeah, Broncos.
0: So you braided the sides.
1: Braided the sides and had like a style on the sides, and then I had an afro in the middle, right? And
0: my
1: so
0: my man was feeling himself.
1: I was.
0: Yes.
1: I was, because I knew I was going to be the starter that game.
0: Right.
1: You know, and it's like, hey,
0: braid
1: I'm going to be the starter.
0: But not the top.
1: Not the top.
0: Leave that mohawk.
1: Keep the top ready and fluffy.
0: I love it.
1: And I just remember the fans, you know, heckling me and being like, hey, you look like a roaster. You look like a roaster. And I'm like, damn, let me go out here and eat now, man.
0: Right.
1: So it's going to be a fun environment to be around and play it.
0: Well, he said, yeah, I feel like I'm pacing, you know, like that mountain lion. I feel like I'm pacing, just ready to let loose this eruption
1: ready to
0: of
1: pounce.
0: Energy, ready to pounce. And, you know, I told you I talked to someone inside the building about a month and a half after he had his surgery.
1: Mm-hmm.
0: And they're like, this guy doesn't go home. He's restless. He is going all through the building, like places where you would never think that you would find Bo Nix. And this is before they moved in the new facility. Said places where you never think that you would find Bo Nix. Like, he's there and he's like talking with people that he otherwise wouldn't, because he's just like not going home and he's completely restless. And so I can't imagine, you know, more and more months of having to wait around until football. So
1: you got to wait a little bit longer too, because it's Sunday.
0: Right. Right.
1: So it's longer, man. So it gives you more time to think. And thinking is not always good when you're a quarterback. Like, you need to be able to think, but at some point you overthink, because you're trying to play, you know, everything in your head of what's going to happen. And if they do this play right here, then I need to hit this, instead of just reacting, instinctively just reacting. And so sometimes thinking too much could be a bad thing.
0: All right. Good stuff there. I can't wait to see Bo back out on the football field for the Denver Broncos. We have just about 96 hours left to wait. Okay. Is water finding its level in the Bo Nix Drake May comparisons? And could week 6 for the Broncos carry a new meaning after what maybe forecasted? We'll have those conversations coming up next.
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0: Hey, what's up, guys? Zach here, hanging out with The Drive at Saddle Rock, doing a live broadcast. We're going to be here until just about 6 o'clock, former home of the Colorado Open. I love me some Saddle Rock, the High Plains Link-style course. It's my home course. I'm just a couple miles from here, and I just love being here. If you're here pretty frequently, you're going to see me on the practice green, on the driver's range, or just outside playing the course. The clubhouse and restaurant amenities, they have you covered, all right? 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All right, fall is also a great time for lessons. All right, I took lessons this past summer and vastly improved my game. Again, we'll be here until about 6 o'clock. Come and say hello.
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0: Is water finding its level in the Bo Nix Drake May comparisons? Man. How about that game last night?
1: Oof. Man, poor Drake May. Everybody had him pinned as the greatest quarterback to play the game right now going into year three. My man struggled, but it was a good game. It was a good game. Like, all
0: very
1: together, entertaining. Defenses were out there playing ball. Draymond Jones, all right, and he was my former teammate,
0: yep.
1: and he was actually on the team with the Seahawks for a second.
0: Yeah,
1: and
0: he was.
1: You know, now he's with the Patriots, and
0: yep.
1: what he did to Sam Darnold is like, dang, man. All of a sudden you look up and Drew Lock is out there as your starting quarterback. So there was some drama for that first NFL game of the year.
0: Yeah, and we'll put a pin in the Drew Lock thing here in just a minute because we'll get to it. Drake May and this constant back and forth, and I don't know how much back and forth there is nationwide because people have mostly made up their mind that Drake May is a better quarterback than a Bo Nix.
1: Yeah.
0: And that's not just fans. That's media members. But it's also not just media members, Phil. Remember when ESPN did the top 10 at every position and they polled anonymously league executives and coaches and scouts? And Drake May was, I think, ranked as the sixth best quarterback in the NFL
1: yeah.
0: on that list. And Bo Nix was like 16. And then, okay, well, let's have the players vote. Let's let the players decide. Well, they had Drake May as like number 11 in the NFL top 100. So it's not like one section of the football community is saying Drake May. It's like collectively they have said Drake May is better.
1: I would love to see like literally what like the players votes, because I wonder how much of it is the players on a lot of these votes. Because like some of it is like head scratchers where it's like a player really is going to vote this guy high or low. And then it's like, how much of it is the guys who are doing this, who create this NFL top 100 and ask the players, how much say do they have on some of these votes as well? It's a mixture, Z.
0: Wait,
1: I think.
0: So you don't think the NFL top 100 is
1: I don't think
0: authentic?
1: It's all, no, I do to a certain extent. I think that I think a lot of it has to do with some players, but you have a lot of players that may not get to vote or their vote doesn't count as high as maybe a Von Miller. And so, like, you have to put that in there as well. And then how much of it is like the people behind closed doors saying like, hey, this is kind of how we want it to go for drama or anything else, like anything else in our world happens, Z.
0: Phil and his conspiracy theories, I'll tell you.
1: I've been right on a lot of them, man.
0: Well, actually, Actually, through the years, a lot of these conspiracy theories have, different conversation for a different day. Drake May, this is the five games since the NFL playoffs started, okay, in 2025. So starting with his the wild card round last year through last night, okay, when he's faced upper echelon competition. The record is 3-2. The completion percentage,

0: with 109 passer rating. May went 0 of 4 on passes 20 yards or more with 3 interceptions and a passer rating of literally 0.0. What has happened to Drake May?
1: Nothing has happened to Drake May. People just are like, they are excited about what they see in regular season. But also, ZB, you brought this up, and I thought it was really, really, really, you know, good of you, cool of you. But you also brought this up that, like, the Patriots didn't have a hard schedule.
0: No.
1: And the Patriots are going against a bunch of backup quarterbacks as well along their journey. So let's go ahead and shoehorn that one in as well. And so for Drake May, when the going gets tough, Drake May wasn't the best version of himself. He actually looked like Justin Herbert in the postseason. And then he tops it off by going out there last night looking like the same version of himself again, like he was in the postseason. And he's doing it now in the regular season against the Seattle Seahawks last night. I mean, Drake May was not good at all. And he was making bad decisions.
0: Oh, my gosh.
1: Like high school, little league bad decisions where you have double coverage. Somebody's in double coverage with a really good cornerback on him. And yet, I'm going to throw it in between two defenders. Or I'm going to throw it off my back foot knowing that I have a field goal and this can turn into points and we could go into overtime. But no, I'm going to be Superman, throw off my back foot and throw an interception in the corner of the end zone. Who does that? Tell me who does that if you're this elite quarterback that's smart and accurate with the football. Drake May went out there and it looked like he was seeing ghosts, like Sam Darnold, and Sam Darnold wasn't playing. So you have Drake May seeing Casper the Friendly Ghost making bad decisions, and yet people are on board saying that this man's the next Patrick Mahomes, Josh Allen, this man's the next elite quarterback. Like, let's let things play out. Now, I'm not saying that Bo Nix is better than Drake May right now, because Bo Nix has to go out there and show that he's taking the next step. And I actually talked about this earlier, Z. This is putting a lot more pressure on Bo, because you have media members in Denver that are talking that crap right now about how great Bo Nix is without Bo Nix having to play in a game this year. Let's see what Bo Nix looks like in his first game against Kansas City before we start saying, hey, he's better than Drake May. I just think we need to let things play out
0: right
1: with Bo Nix. And for Drake May, he needs to get his act together or it's going to be bad for my man.
0: He looked, Phil, he looked borderline incompetent last night.
1: Yes, he did.
0: The flea flicker and how wildly underthrown it was, and just the decision at the end of the game was unthinkable.
1: He looked like me at quarterback.
0: I mean, that was it's like unthinkable. You want to hear what they're saying in Boston?
1: Oh, yes. I would love to hear what they're saying in Boston, because in Boston, they don't hold back.
0: They
1: get aggressive.
0: This is a sampling, okay? And I'm going to try to get this right. This is the show is called Joe Murray and Mark Dondero.
1: Okay.
0: That's the host. I think it's called Joe Murray. Here's a sampling of what Boston radio sounded like today.
2: They tried to hide him all night long with high school plays, with the Zavarian playbook. High school. Swing pass, little runs, rollouts to nowhere. High school football. The second he had to make NFL plays or throws, he was screwed. He couldn't do it. He made one NFL throw all night. That was to Hollins on one of the third downs. That was a little bit deep on an in-cut. Nice timing. He made high school plays all night long. That's what happened. And he could not step up. And that throw to end the game was disgusting. That was incomprehensible and disgusting. To even put the ball with that much air under it in that situation, it was befuddling. That was a joke. You cannot do that. He blew this game, and he was bad all night. I thought the only thing he produced all night was high school level plays. High school, science class, chemistry. It was awful.
1: Damn.
0: Incomprehensible. It's so befuddling.
1: Yeah.
0: I loved it.
1: Dang.
0: I love it. I love the passion.
1: It was frustrating. I mean, everybody had put Drake May on a pedestal.
0: Yep.
1: Like, literally, not understanding that you still got to go out there and play the football games. That you're going to have to kick off and you're going to have to make big-time plays if you're an elite quarterback. That's just the fact, especially going up against a really tough Seattle Seahawks defense that looked damn good last night.
0: Boy, they came alive late. Holy smokes. All right, what are they saying about the Denver Broncos in Kansas City? We'll cross enemy lines coming up next.
3: 4 days until kickoff between the Broncos and Chiefs.
2: We'll see CEO Sean Payton for the first time in his career after giving up play calling. 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
15: What are they saying about the Denver Broncos in Kansas City? We'll cross enemy lines with a friend of the show.
16: They're locking their doors. DB.
15: They're locking. Well, we'll see. Alex Gold, one half of Cody and Gold on 96.5 The Fan in Kansas City. Let me just start this conversation with an apology. Alex, I have screwed up more ways than one here this week with you and our hits, but I gave you the wrong time. I gave you the time an hour ago, and with the time difference, I got confused. Thank you for working with us. My apologies. When you guys talk about this matchup and you talk about the Denver Broncos, what tone is it in 2026 compared to just a couple years ago?
17: I'm in the minority in Kansas City, I think, man. Honestly, because my co-host and fans in Kansas City think there's a major step back happening for the Broncos here in 2026. People in Kansas City still don't fully buy into Bo Nix and that offense. That's how most people view them in Kansas City. Look, I think the Broncos take a step back, as in they're not a 14-win team again, but I picked them to win the division. It's the first time in 7 years I haven't picked the Chiefs to win the AFC West. So I'm not – people don't like that prediction that I gave out this week. But so I am, I guess, down on the Broncos in terms of being the number one seed or number two seed in a 14-win season. But I guess I'm a little higher on Denver. I think the defense is still going to be one of the best, if not the best, in football. And I love the Jalen Waddle trade. I wish Kansas City – bolstered their wide receiver room more this offseason and traded for Jalen Waddle. So I guess I'm a little higher on Denver in that regard compared to Chiefs fans in Kansas City.
16: Alex, man, I'm glad we're talking to you. Little backstory. I have to owe my co-host here, ZB, a dinner, because I truly believe that, or I believed that Patrick Mahomes was not going to play in this game. I mean, 10 months out of surgery, the ACL, the PCL, the LCL, whatever else it was, and he's playing in this game. It's just a head scratcher to me. I'd be nervous if I'm the fans, just because it's a knee injury. How are you guys responding to that? Do you feel good about Patrick Mahomes in week one? And how has he looked during camp?
17: So he's looked great during camp, as great as you can when nobody can hit you, right? You know, he's got the yellow non-contact jersey on, so he has not missed a single practice. He's done everything you would want to see him do. You know, he's got the brace on, but you can't see it anymore. Initially, he had it outside the pant leg, I guess, and now he's got it tucked under. It's a little more comfortable for him. And so if you didn't know he tore his ACL and LCL last year and you just went up to training camp, you truly really wouldn't know much of a difference, if any at all. But I think there's a difference when Nick Benito and anybody else is running after him, and that's the big test that everybody's waiting to see. But in terms of fans in Kansas City, the media here, it's been itching to watch the outside noise around Mahomes' recovery, because there's no question he's on the front end of the timeline. It's going to be right at 9 months or so by the time we get to Monday night and everything. And it's a very, very impressive rehab. But if you would have had me on your show 3 months ago, guys, I would have told you he was playing week one. Everybody in Kansas City just assumed he was playing in week one. Like, that was always the mentality, not even just back in January, which nobody at that point in time could have promised you anything. But every step of the way, that was the consistent message from the organization. That was the consistent message from people we talked to, certainly from Patrick Mahomes and the way he kind of went about and attacked his rehab. So nobody here is surprised that he's playing the Broncos in week one on Monday night. Now, is there some concern that, hey, you're going up against that defensive front, you're coming off an injury, oh, and your starting left tackle is very unlikely to play Monday night, and you got an undrafted rookie that's never played left tackle in his life? That's probably more of the fear about Mahomes playing than anything else.
15: We're chatting with Alex Gold, one half of Cody and Gold on 96.5 The Fan in Kansas City. When you guys talk about the Chiefs and with the understanding that even before Mahomes got hurt, I mean, I think the team was 6-8 or something like that.
17: Yeah.
15: So, like, are fans and media still viewing, like, hey, we're still inside the window of a dynasty? Or is there acknowledgement that, hey, things are not what they once were? Like, what's the temperature of the fan base when it comes to the outlook? Like, we know about the past. It's literally a dynasty. But what's the outlook here moving forward?
17: So most fans still think they're in the middle of this dynasty run. With that said, they also are starting to, believe it or not, get frustrated with Brett Veach, the general manager, despite the success based off of the lack of fixing this offensive line left tackle problem, if there is another problem at right tackle as well, and the, are they surrounding enough talent? Like, those type of conversations have geared towards Brett Veach. You know, Andy Reid, has things gotten stale? Have they gotten stale offensively? Those are the conversations fans are willing to have and we're having, but at the same time, fans still think they're in it. I tend to think the first dynasty is over. The question is, are they going to build this thing back up and start the next dynasty? And that's where I'm at. And I tend to think they're a year away from being back to what I would say going into a year as the top dog in the AFC, one of those top two or three teams. I think the roster still has some question marks. I think they're relying on a lot of young players on the defensive side of the ball. Now, can it come together and can this team find a way to win 13 games? Yeah, there's a path there, obviously. You have Patrick Mahomes and they have too much talent, I still think, on the roster to say that's impossible. But I tend to think that they're in a little bit of retooling. You know, I said they're a 10-7 football team this year, guys, and I think they're a wild card team. And who knows what happens in the playoffs, but that is not – I wouldn't say my opinion on that is the majority opinion in Kansas City. There's a lot of people that think I'm crazy that they can't just jump back up right away and turn into a 13-win team.
16: Alex, I'm curious how Chiefs Kingdom views Bo Nix, because here in Denver, we have – of course, a lot of respect for Patrick Mahomes. At times, a lot of people fear Patrick Mahomes because of what he has done in the past, the Super Bowls he has won. But here for Bo Nix, he's winning a bunch of games in his first 2 years. He has ice in his veins when it comes to the one-score games and coming back and winning these games. How does Chief Kingdom view Bo Nix?
17: Yeah, the Chiefs fans still don't look at Bo Nix as anywhere near the quarterback that they have faced majority of the run that they've been on, right? Like, nobody's certainly fearing him the same way they have in the past against Burrow or Allen or Lamar or any of these other top tier quarterbacks. I think fans in Kansas City last year acknowledged that he was clutch, as you said, ice in his veins. But the thought was, all right, the same way the Chiefs had major regression in these one score games last year from the year prior, most fans here think that the Broncos, however many was one score games that they won, that's coming back in a big, big way. And that's, I think, part of the logic for those that are not picking the Broncos in Kansas City to win the division. It is in large part not just that Mahomes is back and hopefully healthy, it's that they don't really still buy into what that offense did. Look, I think Sean Payton did a ridiculously good job last year with that offense, because I'm still not sold fully that Bo Nix is a guy consistently that's going to win this division. I think the defense is still the reason why I would pick them to win the division. And Bo Nix is the guy that, look, he's going to get another contract, and I think Chiefs fans, in a weird way, and maybe they'll be proven way wrong on this over the time, and Denver fans can have the last laugh. But fans here are almost happy that Bo Nix is good enough to get the next contract, but he's never the guy that you're worried. There's no Josh Allen in your division. Justin Herbert, maybe you could have looked at that at one point in time, but even he has shown that he hasn't proved he can win the big game yet either. So that's kind of how the Chiefs fans view Bo Nix. It's just like, he's a guy, he's a long-term quarterback there probably in Denver, but not somebody that's going to run the division for 5 or 7 years or anything like that.
15: We're chatting with Alex Gold, one half of Cody and Gold on 96.5 The Fan in Kansas City. Last one, you know, the Chiefs have turned into, I think recently, you know, more one-dimensional. I find it almost shocking that, and correct me if I'm wrong, Mahomes has never had a 1,000-yard running back to play
17: right.
15: with. I believe the stat I read was in the last 2 years, the Chiefs rank 31st in yards per carry from running backs, and then they go out and get the Super Bowl MVP. Is the idea here early in the season, because I think what a lot of Broncos country is expecting, that as you ease Mahomes back in physically, man, there's going to be a heavy lean into the run game for maybe the first time in the Mahomes era. How do you see it?
17: I think it changed even more in the last week, guys, because that had been the national narrative, but locally the thought was, all right, it's still Andy Reid. Like, he can't help himself, guys. He's going to still want to pass the ball. And it was a big complaint even last year, not so much that they had the talent in the backfield, that just the RPO game was so ineffective because the run game stunk. And also Patrick Mahomes knew that it stunk, so therefore he was always passing out of the RPO. It became ineffective. Defenses weren't worried about it, and so they need to go under center more this year. That's the biggest change, I think, guys, as you'll see on Monday night, is they're going to go under center a lot more than they did in really any of the prior seasons. And yes, they maybe are late to the party on the run game. They finally go out and get a legitimate rusher. They haven't had a back like this since Kareem Hunt. The part that's changed in the last week, though, and what could lean into the run game even more than Chiefs fans expected Monday is what I was alluding to earlier, which is that Josh Simmons, their second-year left tackle, hasn't practiced in weeks, didn't practice today. Essentially, he's already been ruled out without officially being ruled out, and he's got a long injury history, and now they're moving a guy that has never played left tackle. I'm talking not even in high school, guys. He's a right tackle or a guard, going back to his Indiana days, and Khalil Benson, and now Andy Reid is trusting him at left tackle. That's where I think maybe they lean on the run more, because Benson, I think, long-term is more of a guard in this league. And so I think he's a little bit better also as a run blocker. And that could lead to Kenneth Walker having a huge dose of carries on Monday night.
15: Great stuff, as always. Alex Gold, man, I think we've done this for 6 or 7 years in a row. And you always bring it. I appreciate you so much. One half of Cody and Gold on 96.5 The Fan in Kansas City. He's excellent. Go follow his stuff. Thanks for being here, Alex.
17: Hey, thanks, guys. Appreciate it.
15: All right, there he goes. Really good stuff. Really good stuff. I want to react to a thing or two that we just talked about coming up next.
0: The best time of the year is here. 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
7: All right, bottom of hour number three here. Hanging out at Saddle Rock Golf Course on a beautiful Thursday in Colorado.
12: Beautiful. It's gorgeous out there, ZB. Don't you wish you were right there teeing off?
7: I do. But second best to teeing off at Saddle Rock is talking sports with you.
12: Yes, sir.
7: So we just had Alex Gold on from Kansas City. Does a great job. Obviously, you hear him. He's buttoned up. He's really good.
12: Yeah. Sounds just like you, man.
7: Appreciate that.
12: Learning from you.
7: What stuck out to you there?
12: You know what? He kind of pissed me off a little bit, Zay. I'm not going to lie.
7: Well,
12: he had a listener that came up to us, and he was mad, too, listening to Alex talk about the fan base. And he's saying what the fan base believes.
7: Exactly.
12: Right? It's not him. So I know I can't be mad at him, but I am. Just like sometimes I don't want – like it's not my wife's fault that I forgot to pack my son a sandwich today. But my wife made the lunch, and she told me to remember to put the sandwich in the –
7: You had one job, dude.
12: I had one job, and I messed it up, so I blamed her. I said, you know me. You know I forget things. So how about you just pack the lunch? So I blamed her. And so I'm going to blame Alex on this one, ZB. I feel like there's a lot, and I feel like I've said this all week, there's a lot of disrespect going Bo Nick's way. And I'm not saying, like, announce him as the man, as this great, great player that's just as good as Patrick Mahomes. But the fact that you're happy, the fans over there are happy that Bo Nix may sign a big contract here because they don't believe Bo Nix is good enough to beat the Chiefs year after year,
7: it
12: kind of pisses me off.
7: Yeah, it was one of those things where he said the fan base is happy that Bo Nix is good enough to get a contract, but they know he's not good enough to have like some sustained run as a division winner.
12: All my man has done is won. He wins. He wins. He competes with the Chiefs. Bo Nix has never been blown out by the Chiefs.
7: No.
12: Now, I have. I've been blown out multiple times, but Bo Nix, as the quarterback for the Denver Broncos, have never been blown out against the Chiefs, and he's beaten the Chiefs multiple times.
7: He has, and not only has he beat the Chiefs multiple times, the Denver Broncos found it impossible to beat the Chiefs before Bo Nix showed up. I'll give you a stat here. Since Nix got drafted, the Broncos are 3-1 against Kansas City, and he lost the first one. So the Broncos have beaten the Chiefs with Bo three consecutive times.
12: How did he lose that game? How did he lose that game?
7: On a block kick. Yeah, he converted a third down to Cortland Sutton, and Alex Forsythe got bowled over, and they blocked a kick with no time left.
12: But nobody should fear this man?
7: Had that not happened, Bo Nix would be undefeated against Kansas City since coming into the league.
12: Come on, Z.
7: I mean, that's powerful.
12: It really is. The man, the only game that Bo Nix lost against Kansas City wasn't his fault. He actually did his part. Drove down the field with 2 minutes left in the game. 2 minute drive, 2 minute mode. That's where quarterbacks get their money. That's where quarterbacks get paid the big bucks. And that's exactly what Bo Nix did his rookie year. If it wasn't for Alex Forsythe getting ran over, Bo Nix would have beat Patrick Mahomes in Arrowhead. So, like, come on, Z.
7: Yeah, it's I get it. If you wanted to play the disrespect card, you absolutely can. You have enough ammunition.
12: I did. I sent a text to Bo. He's ready to go. Put the bat signal in the air. Said, Bo, it's time now.
7: Well,
12: they don't like you. They don't respect you. They're happy that you're going to get paid big time money because they think you stink. That's pretty much what they're saying.
7: Pretty much. And then when I asked them about, hey, what is the outlook from Chiefs fans? Like, are you still in the midst of a dynasty, or are you trying to reset? And he said most fans believe they are still – they're not in the shadow of it. They're not in the shadow of a dynasty that was. They are still in it, and that if they go win the division this year, they can go to the Super Bowl. And look, Bill Barnwell from ESPN, really smart guy,
12: mm-hmm.
7: a lot of respect for him. He's picking the Chiefs to go win the stinking Super Bowl. So it's one of these things where, man, look – it's hard. It's hard to do what they did, right?
12: Yes.
7: It's hard to do what they did.
12: Yes.
7: It's almost impossible, right? Like, a couple years ago, they're going for their third straight against Philly, right, to be the first ever three-peat champ. And I'm trying to walk this balance of me personally and really what I was trying to do on Tuesday with you, when your head was in the clouds.
12: Oh, it's still in the clouds. I was even higher in the clouds now after hearing that.
7: And it, like, I'm trying to be respectful of the opponent and what they've done, because they've done incredible, historic things. Like, you can no longer write the history of NFL football without Patrick Mahomes and Andy Reid.
12: Hands down.
7: But also acknowledge, man, it doesn't look the same. And it's not the same fear. You guys were 6-8 before Mahomes got hurt. That would have felt impossible even two seasons ago. But then, like, I'm watching snap after snap, game after game, and I'm looking at it, I'm crossing my arms going, don't tell me it's the same, because it's not. So trying to walk that razor's edge of the historical dominance that they had. I mean, it's the second longest run of winning a division in NFL history.
12: Yeah, well, for sure, ZB, but we play in the now.
7: Right.
12: That was in the past.
7: Right.
12: It's what have you done for me lately? Travis Kelce is not getting any younger. Okay, Patrick Mahomes is coming off a knee injury. And is it 9 or 10? What are we
7: doing
12: with,
7: Dude, it's
12: Z?
7: 9.
12: Is it 9?
7: It's 9, and I can't believe it. And I went to correct you. It was, I think, late last week where you were saying 9, and I said, dude, it's not 9 months.
12: Yeah.
7: It's 10 months since the injury. I was wrong. You were right. It's 9
12: months. You don't
7: hear
12: months. That often, do you?
7: It's, well, when it needs to be said, it needs to be said. Dude, 9 months since the ACL? And he's saying what Andy Reid's saying. You would not be able to tell. He said, being out there at camp, you would not be able to tell if you didn't see the brace that he had torn his ACL and LCL. And I just, that is insane.
12: It is, it is. But also, we talk about it all the time. It's easier to sit there, run around, climb the pocket, and look good, knowing the defense cannot touch you. And you're Patrick Mahomes, so now they have to stay 10 feet away. Right, they're standing 10 feet away from you instead of 5. So it's a little bit different when you have a defense that's a top 5 defense that's pissed off, that's mad, that wants to prove that they're going to be elite again, and they get the green light to go after your butt. It's going to be a little bit different for Patrick Mahomes, knowing that your left tackle is not playing, and they're putting an undrafted free agent right tackle, and they're going to put him in the left tackle position to protect your blind side. But Chiefs Kingdom is all good, and they're so hopeful, and they think everything's just gonna go peachy keen. All right, see, you know, like, come on, you got me fired up right now. You got me fired up. It's like, come on, the disrespect. The football is hard in the NFL, and Chiefs have made it look easy because of Patrick Mahomes and Andy Reid, but that's not the same team. Everybody's getting older. Travis Kelce. Okay, Chris Jones. You don't have the receiver core that you used to. You don't have Tyreek Hill. Okay, yeah, you have the minds are still there. But the talent is just different, ZB. And I'm feeling it. I can see it out there. I saw it last year, and we're going to see it this year.
7: You want to know what the Broncos' record was? In the previous 8 years before drafting Bo Nix. This is powerful. Broncos' record in the 8 years before Bo Nix was drafted.
12: Mm-hmm.
7: Against Kansas City. 1-15.
12: Damn.
7: Since Bo Nix has been drafted, 3-1. Incredible. Incredible.
12: Holla at me when you're sober.
7: All right. There's three stats about three Bronco defenders that you probably don't realize, and I think you'll be repeating them to your friends once you hear them. Also, who has the advantage on Monday Night Football when it comes to maybe the most important aspect of the game of football, and also a question as it relates to the two quarterbacks making comebacks on Monday night? Now, you may ask yourself, well, how are you going to get to all that? Well, we are on the doorstep of 40 consecutive minutes of commercial-free sports talk coming up next.
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0: appreciate you guys rocking with. Covered a lot of ground here today, and more to cover here as we are not going anywhere for nearly 40 minutes. I asked several questions going into the break, and we're going to get to all of it. But first things first, we've been kind of doing a tail of the tape here over the last couple days. A couple days ago, we talked about the skill positions comparatively, Kansas City and Denver. We talked yesterday about the coaches and coordinators. Mm-hmm. And today I'm here to ask the question, who's got the advantage on Monday Night Football when it comes to maybe the most important aspect of the game itself? And that's the trenches.
1: Shame on us, EB. We should have started with the trenches. You know, and then went from inside out to the position groups when it comes to the running backs and receivers. Because it is about the trenches. And you've always been one, and you surprise me, you shock me every day, but you've always been one to say you got to secure the trenches. And that's I'm proud to hear that, because I'm with you. You have to secure the trenches if you're going to be a good football team in high school, college, little league, and of course in the NFL. It starts with those big boys up front.
0: Yeah, and nothing really matters in the game of football if you can't run the ball, if you can't stop the run, right? It doesn't matter if you have the world's greatest quarterback. At peak Patrick Mahomes, it didn't matter in the Super Bowl against Philadelphia because they couldn't block him. So your superpowers were rendered irrelevant. Yep. Because you're running for your life for four quarters. And we've seen it in different ways. You played a game against the New York Jets, and they were supposed to be bad, but you guys couldn't stop the run.
1: Oh, man, and it was embarrassing.
0: Isaiah Crowell goes for, like, 196 yards, and Bilal Powell goes for another 100 yards, and, like, nothing else in the game mattered because you can't stop the run.
1: Leonard Fournette, if you remember, when he was with Jacksonville.
0: Oh, yeah.
1: That man ran it down our throats, our butt, and we just sat there and took it, and all I could do was sit and watch and say, dang, man, like, he's having a great game. And I'll never forget, and I've told this story before, ZB, I'll never forget as a young Philip Lindsay in middle school. I'm sitting there cocky. I'm yelling at my offensive line that they need a block. And my dad, my father did not like that. And he told the offensive line, he told the receiver, he told everybody to get out. He threw me the ball. He didn't just hand it to me. He threw me the ball and said, now you're going to make something happen. With 11 guys chasing you, you're going to make something happen. He said, don't you ever talk to my offensive line like that again. And ZB, I never talked to the offensive line like that ever again in my life, because everybody matters, and the trenches matter the most.
0: Yeah, and that's why my least favorite sight in maybe all of sport is a running back who's got 8-9 guys blocking for him, and he goes off on his own and does the drummer boy dance. And it's like, are you, like, your lack of awareness here? Like, and
1: it was not you, buddy, that did that.
0: No, and so it's one of my least favorite things in all of sports is seeing that. So when we talk about the offensive line for the Denver Broncos comparatively to the Kansas City Chiefs, it would be Josh Simmons on there on the left side. It's the Kingsley fella. It's Creed Humphrey, who's you know, gets talked about like he's the best center in the sport. Trey Smith there at right guard. Like, we know some of these guys. And then you have Denver's, and you have a first-team All-Pro at left tackle. You have a first-team All-Pro at right guard. You have a $90 million right tackle who has started in the Super Bowl. This one is not
1: no argument.
0: Not really. Yeah. I don't think so. And you know, sometimes you'll see certain outlets put the Broncos as the number one offensive line in the entire sport. I don't know if they're number one. I'm not sure. Because there's some other really good ones out there. Yep. But they're top five, and I don't think Kansas City is in that variety.
1: No, heck no, ZB. When you have a line like Denver, I believe that they're an elite offensive line. They pass protect, they run block, they do it all. They're athletic, they can do different schemes, they can pull, they can do it all. Like I said earlier, they have to stay healthy. And they're the team that has the most chemistry, the unit that has the most chemistry, the most continuity on that offensive line. And the biggest thing about offensive line is being on the same page, being able to look to the left and right, call out a code, and everybody understands that. Or maybe a guy needs help, and so you know, okay, I know a guy is going to stunt, so I can leave my guy and go help Garrett Bowles out. That's going to help create an explosive play when you have an offensive line that's intact and they understand each other and they're playing as one. That's the Denver Broncos for you. That's why you want to keep that unit together and you want veterans on the offensive line or the defensive line, because it takes all of them together in order for them to be successful. And then if they're successful, then that means that the running backs can do their drummer dance, right? The running backs can have their shine and look like they're the greatest thing since sliced bread, but the offensive line is the one doing the dirty work for them.
0: Well, so advantage Denver Broncos on the offensive line.
1: Hands down.
0: Yeah, I think so too. I think the number one, not storyline, because there's a lot of other bigger storylines, but the number one, like, component within the game that I'll be watching most closely is the left tackle against Nick Benito. And man, like, you can't overstate the dire straits that Kansas City is in. So they go out and they bring in this guy, Josh Simmons, right? He's going to play left tackle for him. Well, it doesn't sound like Josh Simmons is going to play. Andy Reid, speaking yesterday about the left tackle situation, said this. We'll get that in 1 second. So Josh Simmons doesn't look like he's going to play. We'll get the Andy Reid here in a second. But the guy who's going to replace him is Khalil Benson. Khalil Benson, former Colorado Buffalo, played right tackle. He transfers to Indiana, and he wins a national championship playing right tackle.
1: Mm-hmm.
0: It sounds like Simmons, according to Reid, so listen to Andy Reid. This is Andy Reid from yesterday.
2: There's a good chance Josh doesn't play this week. I mean, that's where we're at. I mean, it's we have that in our mind. And I mean, he has an issue there that he's working through, and I'm not putting any time restraint on when he can come back or when he could practice and how many practices he needs and all that. But I just want to make sure he's healthy and okay to go.
0: Okay, so that's about as conclusive as you're going to hear. Josh Simmons is not going to play.
1: Yeah, he's not playing.
0: So the fella that's going to back him up is Khalil Benson. Khalil Benson has never, ever played left tackle before.
1: Ever?
0: He was right tackle at CU. He was right tackle at Indiana. And he was a right tackle in high school.
1: And so now he's going to play the left tackle position, be the blind side protector for Patrick Mahomes Monday night against Nick Benito.
0: Nick Benito, who had 14 sacks last year, 13 and a half sacks the previous year. That's 27 and a half sacks over a two-year period. Only future Hall of Famer and reigning defensive player of the year, Myles Garrett, has more sacks than Nick Benito over the last 2 years. And you have a kid who went undrafted, by the way, in a brand new position.
1: We don't like those undrafted players, see?
0: In prime time, Phil.
1: It's
0: like,
1: a lot.
0: I don't know, man. Like when these props come out, I'll be taking Nick Benito for 2-plus sacks, whatever that pays out.
1: I mean, don't take Nick Benito for 2-plus sacks. I'm not telling you how to do it, right? Because you do it better than I do. But I would take Jonah Ellis with 2-plus sacks.
0: They're going to help him out.
1: Oh,
0: on the other
1: they're going to have to help this man out.
0: Makes sense.
1: Play action, chips, things like that to get Nick Benito off his game. Okay, double teams, can chips with Travis Kelce or another tight end. Like, they're going to make sure they take care of Nick Benito. But what does that mean? You're leaving Jonah Ellis by himself with the right tackle. Now, I'm not saying Jonah Ellis is just going to eat this right tackle alive, but he's going to have a better opportunity because he's one-on-one. And we talked about it earlier, and I'm going to talk about it again. If Jonah Ellis goes out there and plays with confidence because he understands the scheme and now he can just play freely, knowledge equals confidence equals playing fast. And if Jonah Ellis can go out there and look like he did against McGlinchey in OTAs, where he was able to put a move on McGlinchey, and McGlinchey was sitting with us, talking with us, because he was on the sideline because he just got shaked out of his knee braces, then Jonah Ellis is going to have a solid game. And I like what I'm hearing out of Jonah Ellis too, ZB, because Jonah Ellis understands that this is a big game, but it's not just about him. Just play his part. You don't have to make all the plays, but contain the outside, stop the run, and when you have a one-on-one battle, win the one-on-one battle and put pressure on Patrick Mahomes.
0: Well, it's fascinating, and I'm looking at the depth chart right now on ESPN.com,
1: mm-hmm.
0: and I don't know how this is going to work, and I'm not going to act like I know, but I just want to point this out. Right now on the Kansas City depth chart, ESPN.com, right? Reputable outlet.
1: Yep.
0: You know who they have listed at playing right tackle as a starter?
1: Travis Kelce.
0: No. Khalil Benson.
1: Khalil Benson.
0: But if Khalil Benson is filling in for Josh Simmons at left tackle, that means you have a backup right tackle as well. Ah, man.
1: It's not an ideal situation for Kansas City to be in.
0: No.
1: Especially with Patrick Mahomes 9 months out of surgery. It's 9 months, guys.
0: That is insane. Scary. And again, we talk through this. I'm still trying to figure out how Kansas City is a 2.5-point favorite. I know the game's in Kansas City, but I don't care if they played it in San Diego.
1: They don't believe.
0: If you don't have your left tackle, you don't, and you have a backup right tackle as well. And we talked about the skill position groups and how it was an advantage to the Denver Broncos. We're talking about a team that was 6-8 before Mahomes got hurt, who's now down a fundamental position in the game.
1: We asked James Palmer this too, and he didn't know.
0: No, I'm having to control myself from withdrawing from my 401k and betting the Broncos plus the points. I really am, with my kid's future on the line.
1: You sound like me on Tuesday. I'm so confident in the Denver Broncos, not because of just the Denver Broncos. It's because of what the Kansas City Chiefs don't have. They are not healthy. They're younger. Okay, they're the second youngest team in the NFL.
0: Yeah.
1: Third youngest team in the NFL. And Patrick Mahomes is coming off a major knee injury, but he's going to be Superman. He's going to be Superman against a dominant defense and a dominant defensive line that still has Nick Bonito, Zach Allen, and you got some linebackers and some secondary players that can get after that ass. Come on, Z.
0: And here's the thing. They lost multiple members of their secondary. They lost their best corner. He's now playing tonight for the Rams. And then their number two corner, Jalen, I'm forgetting his name. I'll get it here in a second. But, like, holy smokes. You're down your top two corners. You could be down your right tackle as well as your left tackle. And
1: Jalen Watson.
0: And they also lost their safety. Forgetting his name. But, like, dude, like, holy smokes. This is – I just wonder if Kansas City's reputation and the dynastic nature of this era of Chiefs football is being baked in to the equation when they're making the spread. I don't know what else to point to.
1: The logo, man. It's the logo. It's Patrick Mahomes coming back and the excitement there. And maybe if Patrick Mahomes was fully healthy and he did have talent around him like he used to, then of course you're going to go for Kansas City in Kansas City. But it's just different, man. We talked to James Palmer the other day, and he's telling us that there's people in the building saying that Rashee Rice, their best receiver, was having a bad camp pretty much. He wasn't doing well.
0: The quote was he has not looked like himself.
1: So that's a bad camp for you, and you don't want that to happen when you need your receivers to be open. Travis Kelce, he's not the same Travis Kelce because he's getting older, just like anybody else, just like you, ZB. Look at that tummy. You're getting older. It's okay.
0: It happens. Brian Cook is the safety.
1: Brian Cook.
0: That they lost in free agency. So, yeah, man. Okay, we'll continue to talk through it. All right, I have a question about Bo Nix compared to Patrick Mahomes that I can't believe I'm going to ask, but I'm going to do it. Also, I have three stats about three Bronco defenders you probably didn't realize, and there's probably a good chance you'll be repeating them to some friends once you hear them. We'll get to all that here in just a second. This is KKFN and KKFN HD1 Longmont Denver and KARS-FM Laramie.
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0: We are coming with it, and we are coming for it. It's Zach Bye and Philip Lindsay, and we are The Drive, powered by DPF Alternatives.
1: Woo! ZB, the Chiefs are going to have me out there as the left tackle. I'll protect Patrick Mahomes. Never fear, Philip Lindsay is here, baby. I'm going to be letting him in left and right.
0: Well, we're live here at Saddle Rock Golf Course for right around another hour. We were just discussing the trenches and then some of the missing pieces year over year from Patrick Mahomes. Now, I should add, right, they did add the Super Bowl MVP, so it's not all departures.
1: Yeah.
0: There's going to be a
1: Kenneth Walker III.
0: Bigger emphasis on running the ball, and we found that out for sure. In conclusive nature from our guy Alex Gold from Kansas City, who does this job for the fan out there in KC. Let me give you these three stats about three Denver Bronco defenders that I personally find fascinating. So the three defenders are Nick Bonito, Zach Allen, and Pat Surtain. All right. I'll give you the stat about Benito first.
1: Okay.
0: All right. I actually just referenced this a couple minutes ago, so I'll just cruise through it here. 14 sacks last year, 13 and a half sacks the year before. That is 27 and a half sacks in the last two seasons, which is an absurd number. Only Myles Garrett, who is a future first ballot Hall of Fame player and the literal reigning defensive player of the year who just broke the sack record in a single season a year ago, only Myles Garrett has more sacks than Nick Benito in the last 2 years. That's it. Like, that's the list. Myles Garrett, Nick Benito.

0: impressed with his camp this year
1: I agree.
0: As I want it to be.
1: I agree.
0: But also, when you've been doing this now for some time, 4 years,
1: cruise
0: you
1: kind of
0: know. Yeah, it's like you kind of know what you can do, and it's like I want to stay healthy for this year. And now the excitement of Monday night, the excitement of it's back, and I have a chance to try to win Defensive Player of the Year this year. They're going to talk about me differently. You know, I was up there on NFL's top 100 list, and
1: yep.
0: my peers
1: yep.
0: respect me. So Nick Benito's going to be ready to roll. And knowing that, like, he doesn't have his boy Coop on the other side, he knows he's going to have to do a little bit more, but also trust Zach Allen, trust Jonah Ellis, Tillman when he's in there. Trust that everybody's going to do their job, and he needs to do his.
1: Well, you mentioned the Defensive Player of the Year possibility. The favorite in the clubhouse is, once again, Myles Garrett at plus 450. Will Anderson follows Garrett by the odds at 5-1. Aiden Hutchinson at plus 750, so a $100 bet on Hutchinson to win Defensive Player of the Year. If he went and did it, you'd get your $100 back at plus $750 in winnings. That's plus 750. And then you have Benito. So is 1, 2, 3. He's fourth best odds at 14-1. I think I will take a nibble on that. Another stat about a defensive player that I find fascinating.
0: Be careful, make sure it's not rat poison, okay? Taking a nibble on it.
1: I'm taking a nibble. A little 14-1, you know, 15, 20 bucks.
0: I like it.
1: Then you have Zach Allen. Here's a stat about Zach Allen. He led the NFL last year with 47 QB hits, okay?
0: Damn.
1: But he also led the league the year before with 40 quarterback hits. They have been keeping track of quarterback hits for 20 years. 2006 was the first season. So 20 years of data. The only other player who has multiple seasons of 40 quarterback hits over the last 20 years is future first ballot Hall of Famer J.J. Watt.
0: So the only player in front of Zach Allen.
1: The only player in the last two decades that has multiple seasons of 40 quarterback hits. There's two players. Zach Allen, the last 2 years, and prime J.J. Watt, who did it four times. And by the way, here's the punchline. In the 4 years that he did that, 40 quarterback hits or more, he won Defensive Player of the Year in three of those 4 years. That's the kind of company that Zach Allen is keeping.
0: So why don't we talk about Zach Allen like we talk about J.J. Watt? Why wasn't Zach Allen up for maybe winning Defensive Player of the Year like J.J. Watt, Z?
1: He just doesn't have the sack numbers. Like, J.J. Watt had all those quarterback hits plus the sacks. And they're coming from a different angle at the quarterback. I got it. But just the fact that you're side-by-side, what I would argue is one of the five greatest defensive players in NFL
0: yes.
1: history. One of three players in league history to win the Defensive Player of the Year three separate times, along with Lawrence Taylor and Aaron Donald. But, like, the fact that Zach Allen, in the middle of this defense, is getting to the quarterback that often and being put side by side with someone like J.J. Watt in that specific category is insane. And then the final stat is about Pat Surtain. So think about this. Pat Surtain was targeted 19 times last year, 10 air yards down the field. So this is just going down the field, 10 air yards or more. 19 passing attempts came Pat Surtain's way with that context. He had twice as many pass breakups than he had receptions allowed. Here are the stats in the 19 times PS2 was targeted 10 air yards or more down the field. This is the entire season, Phil. 3 receptions for 53 total yards, 0 touchdowns, an interception, and 6 pass breakups. It's
0: Come
1: a completion
0: on.
1: Percentage for those opposing quarterbacks on those 19 attempts of 15.8 completion percentage.
0: ZB,
1: crazy.
0: That's a bad dude. You don't want to throw his way. He's long. He's physical. He's tall. He's aggressive. He's smart, though. One thing I don't think people say enough is the man's smart. He knows his angles. He knows the defense. He knows what that receiver wants to do and what he's going to do. He kind of reminds me of Chris Harris Jr. Chris Harris, you know, he was a guy that understood the game of football, not just athletic ability and being able to make plays. Like, he could tell you, okay, if a receiver lines up 4 steps to the right and has his back leg cocked back a certain way, he's going to run a slant route. Like, that's how detailed he was. It was scary to watch and listen to. But then it's like, no wonder why he was a great nickel. No wonder why they won a Super Bowl, because everybody thought like Peyton Manning and everybody was smart on the defense and the offense. And that's PS2 for you. PS2 is very smart, and he plays his position really well.
1: Really well. And he, like Zach Allen, just kind of goes about their business in silence.
0: That's it.
1: Like these guys are like silent assassins. They don't

0: have celebrations after they make a play. They, you know, they're just kind of like buttoned up, like as much as you can be as an NFL player. That's Zach Allen and Pat Surtain, and throw Nick Benito in that category too. Shifting gears a little bit, I'm going to ask the question about Bo Nix as it relates to Pat Surtain. And the reason I'm asking it is because this man, Bo Nix, in just two seasons in the NFL, has 8 fourth-quarter comebacks. He's got 10 game-winning drives. 8 of those 10 happened this past year. He had an additional fourth-quarter comeback plus a game-winning drive in the postseason in that win over Buffalo. His number of game-winning drives this past year led the entire National Football League. But Mahomes is an all-time great player. And I'm a little bit embarrassed to ask the question, but I'm going to ask it anyway.
1: Future Hall of Famer, too, ZB. You got to put that in there.
0: Mahomes?
1: Yep.
0: He doesn't have to play another down of football. He's a Hall of Famer right now at age 30. Who do you trust more with the ball in their hands 2 minutes left in the game, down 4?
1: Yeah, I'm not going to overthink this. A healthy Patrick Mahomes, I'm going with Pat Mahomes. He's done it multiple times. He's been in the thick of things. ZB, I know you don't want to hear this, but Josh Allen had that game won. Josh did his part in the playoffs 1 year. What was it, 2000? You know.
0: What were you talking about, the 13 seconds?
1: Yeah.
0: I think it was 2021.
1: 2021. And Patrick Mahomes went back down there, scored the touchdown and all that. Like, he's just good, and he's done it for a very long time. He won a Super Bowl at the end of the game against the 49ers. K had ice in his veins on that play alone. So I have to go with Patrick Mahomes. I'm not going to overthink this. I'm not going to disrespect the man like that, because Patrick Mahomes is like that.
0: Yeah, I think that's well said, and I think Mahomes would be my answer too. But it is hard to pack as many fourth-quarter comebacks and game-winning drives inside of the first two seasons of your career than Bo Nix has. I mean, it's unbelievable. It really is. You take a step back. Now, a detractor will say, well, he puts himself in that position on a regular basis. And a lot of those times, it's true. It's true. And so it's one of those things where the start on Monday night here in about 96 hours, Bo's start is, I think, going to be massively important because he has been pent up, all right? And, Dante, if you could get that Sutton one, he has been pent up, all right? He's been thinking about this moment for months now. And this is Courtland Sutton yesterday making an analogy about Bo Nix.
2: I'm excited. I'm a little, you know, nervous for everybody else just because, you know, he's a competitor now. And you guys may not have got to see it because a lot of it was behind the scenes. But, you know, seeing the way that things ended last year, and understanding the type of player he is and the competitor that he is, I was just excited to see him get out there and go throw the ball around a little bit in preseason. But to see where his mindset is already transitioning it into with our bonus day and then rolling into today, and then knowing just how he is, I'm looking forward to watching him go out there and shake on Monday night, because he's like a mountain lion that's in the zoo that's just like pacing. I like saw a mountain lion at the Colorado Zoo. He was just pacing back and forth, and I was like, y'all don't want that boy to get out. It's not gonna be good. But that's what Bo reminded me of. He just like mentally, you could tell that he's just like, I'm ready to go do this.
0: It's a really unique analogy.
1: Yeah.
0: Right. Talking about being at the zoo and the mountain lion, and if that thing ever got out, man. Right. Yeah. Exactly. And it's pent up. Right, it's pent up, and he's like, Bo has just been, you know, Bo said earlier, like, I've been pacing, like that mountain lion that's you know, in captivity, and just, man, if I were to ever get out, I'm going crazy. But it's worth mentioning that Bo Nix at the start of games, I mean, he's one of the worst first quarter players in the NFL.
1: That's a fact.
0: And it, right,
1: I can look at the stats.
0: It's just a reel. It's just a reel. And you go back to the Seth Wickersham article, and Sean Payton before the Bills game is saying, hey, take out any plays where it's like these shallow crossers. Like, Bo is so wound up, he's going to throw it too hard, and it's going to end up in the hands of the defense. And so, like they're, in the literal sense, scheming around Bo Nix's pent-up nature. And now you have this dramatic exit in the Bills game. You don't get to play in the AFC Championship. You're watching the AFC Championship, you know, from a box. And it's like, it's now, like, I would imagine it's even more wound up nature of I just can't wait to get out there and make plays, and he's got to be careful to manage that pent-up nature that has him pacing. He's got to manage it, especially early on Monday night.
1: He definitely has to manage it, and how you do that is for Davis Webb to calm him down by some quick game. Just get the ball out of his hands. It doesn't have to be a shallow route. It could be a dump off to the running back, dump off to Evan Engram for 5-6 yards. Maybe it's a 10-yard comeback. Okay, something that's easy where you're playing pitch and catch, giving your receivers, your weapons, an opportunity to make a play on that. Because players make plays, players win games for you. For Bo, he has to understand this is not about just him. Just get the ball to him. It doesn't matter how it looks. Just get it in their hands and let them make the plays. And also, a quarterback's best friend, his best friend, very, very best friend, that run game, that running back. J.K. Dobbins is back in the mix. He's coming off that injury as well. He can't wait to get after it. Okay, hand that ball off to J.K. Hand the ball off to Jonah Coleman, R.J. Harvey. Let them establish the run. Let the offensive line get downhill, and it makes your job easier. Then you play off of that. Play action. Okay, then you can start taking deep shots in the second and third quarter when you have set that up and you're more relaxed and you're more confident in what's going on and you fill them out a little bit more. So lean on that run early. Okay, play pitch and catch with your receivers and tight ends and let the game come to you. Don't be like Drake May and feel like you have to be Superman and do too much. You start to do that, that means that you're going to have a couple interceptions, which now you're looking at it and you're putting more pressure on your defense, and now Kansas City beats you because you made some bonehead decisions when you didn't have to.
0: Also, another dynamic to watch, or not necessarily watch in this case, but just keep in mind, the Denver Broncos are one of the oldest teams in the NFL, second oldest team in the league. And the Kansas City Chiefs are the third youngest team in the league.
1: Man.
0: And this is a big spot in primetime. Sean Payton was asked if the Broncos will have an advantage in 96 hours on Monday Night Football for being the more veteran team.
3: I don't know. I think this, each year they calculate that, and there's a bunch of ways you can calculate it. You know, add up 53, divide by, you can get medians. So I think there's experience in certain position groups, maybe less so with others. They've had obviously turnover in the secondary. They're extremely well coached, and those guys will have, I'm sure, a good plan and present a challenge. You know, they're a team that, you know, sat atop this division for quite a while. So again, the focus for us is really, you know, our experience, but also, you know, we've got a number of new guys that'll be playing in roles in this game.
0: Sean is not going to go out there and say, yeah, we got a real advantage. You know what I mean? Like, he's just not going to do that on a game week or ever into a microphone. But in your opinion, how significant of a dynamic is that, one of the oldest teams in pro football against one of the youngest teams in pro football in the first game of the year in a primetime spot?
1: Why do we praise these teams when they have vets? All right, we talk about the Colorado Avalanche and how much continuity they have. They've been there. They've won a lot of games. A lot of them won the cup. So you feel comfortable with them in big-time moments. Okay, the
0: Who
1: Nuggets.
0: Feels comfortable? You speak for yourself comfortable in big-time moments with the Avs. Please, just
1: okay,
0: speak for yourself.
1: Well, I forgot. You're not allowed to go to the parade. I got you. Like, you don't trust them anymore. I get you.
0: You're
1: the guys that have won it
0: for
1: before.
0: For a fourth straight
1: guys,
0: year? Okay,
1: guys
0: that
1: have won it before. You know how hard this is.
0: I mean, I'm not doing the Avs thing with you today, even though I did just bring it up. But
1: you did.
0: Well, no, you actually did. Like, you know how they're going to be a big-time spot.
1: So
0: like,
1: you
0: do
1: don't
0: I?
1: Know?
0: Do I?
1: So they didn't win a championship before? Forget that?
0: A presidential term ago.
1: So you
0: did.
1: Don't trust them, huh?
0: How was, you know.
1: You don't trust them, Z? You don't trust that they're going to win a bunch of games and get back to the postseason?
0: They need to earn some trust back. They have failed in miraculous fashion for four consecutive years.
1: You don't trust that they're going to get back to the postseason?
0: Back to the postseason? That's where we're at?
1: I'm asking, are they going to get back?
0: Yes, they're going to be in the postseason.
1: Okay, why is that? Why is that?
0: Because they have good players.
1: Because they have a bunch of vets that have done it before. You know that.
0: Phil.
1: You know they have a chance to win. They have a chance to win a cup.
0: Yes,
1: dude.
0: They have a chance.
1: And
0: to
1: you're
0: win
1: not
0: a
1: going.
0: Cup. They haven't got halfway to their goal
1: why
0: in
1: they,
0: 4 years.
1: So tell me, before we go on, why do they have a chance? Why do they have a chance to go win a cup? Why?
0: Because they have great players.
1: Why? Why is that? Why are they great players? Because they've done it for what? Because they're vets. They've done it for multiple years. They've done it before.
0: That
1: right?
0: doesn't necessarily apply. Kale McCarr was the Conn Smythe winner in 2022. He was a baby. Yeah.
1: What?
0: Yeah. Yeah.
1: So winning a cup doesn't matter. So winning a cup is always a winning a Super Bowl. Winning a cup, that doesn't matter anymore.
0: It does matter. But when you're favored to win it for four straight years and you don't come close and you're telling me you trust them in big time moments, I say, no, I don't.
1: Okay. All right. Well, you better have that same energy because the Avs are right around the corner.
0: Show me.
1: The
0: Avs
1: are right around the corner.
0: My tone is commensurate with their results. Oh, show me, and I'll meet you in the middle. Show me. Show me, and I'll meet you in the middle.
1: You know.
0: Show
1: me, I'll meet you in the middle. You know how hard it is to win. You know how hard it is to win a championship.
0: They don't get grace. That grace has been used up.
1: ZB, look at you. Where's the same energy with the Nuggets then?
0: You never heard me say poor Nuggets.
1: At the beginning it was.
0: You lose the benefit of the doubt. You forget your homework 4 straight days. You lose the benefit of the doubt on the 5th.
1: Okay, so we shouldn't think of as the Avs as a cup contender, correct?
0: Yes, they're a cup
1: contender. They have to earn their way back into the postseason. They're going to the postseason.
0: Yeah, they're going to the postseason. Is this where the bar's at now?
1: They have to have a season before they can get to a postseason. So you got to win enough games to get to the postseason.
0: The Avs' success will be defined in the postseason. We will have fun with the regular season, but whether it makes a great season or not, you and Super Joe, is what you do in the postseason.
1: And Joe, we trust. Last time Joe Sakic was the general manager, they won a cup.
0: They hadn't done a damn transaction without Joe signing off on it. You sound like Will Peterson.
1: But now he's the man.
0: All right. Let's get back to Rutgers.
1: What were we talking about?
0: You use the Avs as an analogy of who you can trust in the biggest moments.
1: Well, I know I can't trust the Nuggets anymore.
0: No, you can't.
1: I can trust the Avs better than I can trust the Nuggets.
0: That's right. That's right.
1: Well, I trust the Denver Broncos because they have the veteran presence. They have guys who have been there and done that on a Monday night, Z. On a Monday. They felt what it feels like to play under those lights on the Monday night on the road. They won some of those big-time games so that when it comes down to it, it's like, hey, we've done this before. They have a quarterback in Bo Nix that has won games in tight games, and he has ice in his veins. See, that's why you want vets, but not you. You want a bunch of rookies.
0: You want a young core out there, young and dumb, right? No. Well, I thought young and dumb is hungry, dangerous. I thought young and hungry could be dangerous.
1: It could, but not now. All right. We're in a Super Bowl window, just like the Avs are in a cup window.
0: They are.
1: Not in your eyes.
0: They are.
1: They're done. That ship has sailed.
0: No, they are.
1: I don't want to hear you say cup or anything with the Avs anymore.
0: I just react to the information in front of me. I don't live in the past. Okay.
1: Well, it seems like you are. Seems like you're living in the past of how you feel. This is now. You're talking about the past.
0: I still don't understand how Kansas City's a favorite in this game. It doesn't make sense to me.
1: They're living in the past. The odds makers are living in the past, like ZB's living in the past with the Avs.
0: You may be right. That, and I said this a handful of minutes ago, their dynastic nature has earned them the benefit of the doubt. You want to know why?
1: Why is that?
0: Because when they went and won that first championship, they went and won it again.
1: Okay.
0: And then they went and won it again. So they're given the benefit of the doubt.
1: But why are they given the benefit of the doubt? Because the last time they went to a Super Bowl, they got bent over and slapped around.
0: Yeah, but they
1: against
0: but,
1: the made Eagles it, in the next year.
0: But they made it
1: they
0: to
1: didn't
0: a Super
1: even
0: Bowl.
1: Get into a playoff.
0: Right.
1: So why do they get the benefit of the doubt after three years not being there?
0: I'm trying to make sense of what the odds makers are saying.
1: The odds makers are crazy right now. I don't understand why either, Z.
0: I really don't get it. I mean, the more we talk out the matchup, and I don't like because someone could hear this and say, you're just doing radio in Denver, and I'm like, I don't think so. Like, I watched the Broncos win 14 games. Okay, there's going to be some regression. I understand that. You know, maybe 10, 11, you know, maybe 12, but I think that you say the logo, and I think that's a big part of this, and it's Mahomes, and it's Andy Reid, and you've seen them have multiple parades, and when they fall short, they're losing in the Super Bowl. Mm. Last year was the first time Mahomes wasn't playing in the AFC Championship game. So I think they are given a level of credibility that maybe currently they don't deserve but are still given anyway. All right. Go back to your corner, bro. Go back to your corner.
1: Yeah, you're right because you're KO'd. You're right there on the back.
0: Was that your interpretation of what just happened? Holy smokes.
1: You're the one taking shots at the Avs.
0: I'm not taking shots at the Avs. I'm talking about the hockey team in town that no one's like that people are incapable of criticizing because they're the ass.
1: You're the one on the street right now.
0: All right. What is Bo Nix saying 96 hours out from his return to the field? You'll hear from QB1 next.
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5: 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Zach here, hanging out at Saddle Rock with The Drive. 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
0: For number 4 here on a Thursday, that took a hard right turn in the middle of our conversation.
1: Yeah, man.
0: About just, Monday Night Football.
1: It just shows you how human beings are. We're so spoiled. We think that we deserve, we've earned and deserve just to wake up, not understanding that somebody else out there didn't, or how we finally got us a cup and a championship, but that's never good enough. It's never good enough. Because it's in the past, and we're about the now, right?
0: Yeah.
1: Come on, Z.
0: The Avs had a potential dynasty.
1: They still could.
0: No, they're not going to be a dynasty, no.
1: So even if they win this next cup, you're still going to sit here and say, well, this is not good because they weren't a dynasty.
0: Wait, no.
1: So
0: no,
1: that's what it sounds like.
0: No.
1: The audacity coming out of that mouth.
0: The Avs had a chance to be a dynasty. When they won in 22, and we looked at the age and the core and the Hall of Fame nature of the players that they had, we almost unanimously agreed, man, if they end up with just one, it wouldn't be good enough. They're the Atlanta Braves of the 1990s that should have had three or four. They ended up with one, and thank God they got the one. And you know, maybe we look back and say, man, thank God that they got the one because they fell short so many times. But I don't know. Like, when you're the favorite to do it, and you have the experience to do it, which is what we were talking about.
1: But this is why you play the game, Z.
0: And you don't come close to doing it, right? I'm going to judge you, right, in the way that I would judge the Denver Broncos, in the way that I would judge the Denver Nuggets. But with the Avs, you can't do it.
1: You can.
0: You can't do it.
1: If it doesn't happen this year, come on.
0: It doesn't happen this year, what?
1: It's a wraps. It's a wraps for a lot of those guys. Like, why are you going to keep them around if they can't win together and they have – this unit, this wagon we talk about.
0: Right.
1: You know, like, something has to give. You're right about that. Something will give, just not right now. And it's funny how you haven't even talked about old Betsy Bednar and how Sacky said they may have a contract extension coming his way. You didn't like that one, did you?
0: I mean, I'm sure you're fired up about it, but contract extensions are rewards
1: okay.
0: for achieving goals or at least getting close to them, not getting halfway.
1: Firing one of the best coaches in the NHL.
0: It's not about I'm not going to continue to do this with you today.
1: I'm not going to do it.
0: Here is Bo Nix. Hey, Cortland Sutton compared you to a mountain lion in captivity. What do you think, Bo?
24: You know, I think out here there's different animals that you could encounter, and I hear a lot of times is mountain lions and bears you don't want to come across. So I guess that's a good comparison, you know, one that I'll take. And, you know, I definitely think the thing about mountain lions is usually when you notice them, it's because they noticed you a long time ago. But I'm just excited to get out there. I am, you know, feel like I'm pacing, feel like I've been in this practice schedule for a long time, and it's exciting to get out there and go play another team. But really exciting, and I know our guys are going to respond well, and I feel like I got a great group with me that I'm going in here with, so can't wait.
0: We all can't wait. I liked how he said, with the Mountain Lion, when you see them, that's because they've had their eyes on you for a lot longer.
1: Yeah.
0: Kind of like laying in the weeds, if you will. Mm. I like it. I like the analogy. Bo's got the right mindset. Bo always has the right mindset. That's one thing we don't have to worry about Bo. Bo is a head down worker.
1: Yeah, CEO mindset, right?
0: Definitely.
1: We talked about all the time. And he's going to make sure he puts his best foot forward. He's going to make sure he's prepared for this game. There is a thing of overly preparing, though, where you're overthinking stuff so much that you're at home, you're doing it, you're in the building doing it, and that's not healthy as well. So hopefully he finds that balance, because he's not playing Sunday. He's playing on Monday. So he has to take that step back and understand that, like, man, everything you have been doing is already put out there. You know what you have to do. Trust everybody around you. Trust yourself and go out there and just play football, right? Just have fun. Make a couple big-time plays. Get Waddle involved. Get Court involved. And then let J.K. Dobbins, Jonah Coleman, R.J. Harvey, let them do their part.
0: Yeah, ease into it. You're not going to win the game in the first quarter. And I know it's been a while since Bo has played football. You're not winning the game in the first quarter.
1: Yeah.
0: So ease into it. You know, I really like the way that Seattle eased Drew Lock into the game last night, right? You're like thrust into this environment. I mean, think about Drew Lock, right? You're going into the game, and yeah, like you're doing your prep and your focus, but, you know, it's Sam Darnold he's going to play, right? He hasn't missed a lot of football here recently. And 5 minutes, it felt like in real time, it's like, dude, you're in the game right now.
1: You got to go.
0: Like, you're making the debut of the NFL season that 25 million people are watching. We know you haven't played in years. We actually need you to play right now, and we need you to play well. And damn it, Drew Lock went out there and did play well. But I like the way that they did not ask too much of him. The first couple plays were run plays. Then they got him on a little boot keep for easy completion. You check that box, get that out of the way. And I think in some ways, when we're talking about Bo Nix being that pent-up lion, he's talking about pacing, back and forth, waiting for the game to start. I'm not saying, like, your goal is Drew Lock. But ease into the game like Drew did.
1: Yeah, fill it out. It's four quarters of football, 60 minutes of football. You're right, ZB. You're not winning in the first quarter. So fill it out. Let the tendencies come out. And it's like, okay, I know this is coming. I know Spags is going to create something difficult for me. I know they're going to play zone because they think that I can't read a zone right now. I know there's a blitz coming my way, and my guessing is it's coming off the edge as a cornerback like they did to Josh Allen, something that we haven't seen a lot of. So, like, just – stay in the pocket, be consistent, be accurate with the football, lean on the run game, and lean on your athletic ability. Like, if you're 100% like you say you are, you can run. Now, I'm not saying run all the time, but if it's there to pick up a first down, then dang it, pick up that first down and keep the chains going.
0: Yeah, and that's, I've referenced this before, but hearing Urban Meyer sit down with Joe Klatt literally this time last year previewing Ohio State and Texas, and it was going to be the debut of freshman quarterback Julian Sayin.
1: Mm-hmm.
0: And Joel asked Urban Meyer, hey, how would you be handling this right now if you were Ryan Day? And he's like, I used to tell these guys, man, the only thing you need to worry about is the first two first downs.
1: Mm-hmm.
0: Excuse me, fumbling over my words. The first two first downs. He goes, you can't worry about the second quarter. You can't worry about your numbers, your first touchdown. The first two first downs is your only focus. And when you, like, narrow, like, the scope and the lens to just that, man, just simplify that. You've been playing this game your whole life. Just go get the first down and get the second one, and then we'll take it from there. But I think that is an appropriate mindset for Bo Nix and his return to football, because he's gonna want to go out there and play great, and the world's watching.
1: Yes,
0: and
1: he's gonna make a couple bad decisions, because that's any quarterback does. Patrick Mahomes gonna make some bad decisions too, and don't think that Patrick Mahomes or Bo Nix doesn't feel a little bit more pressure going into this game. One, it's Monday night. He's coming off an injury as well, and he wants to prove to the world that he's back. All right, but also he watched that game with Drake May and what Drake May did, and how all the fans are going after Drake May, and radio stations are going after Drake May, and you got your own people here in media that's hyping you up, talking about how this is why Bo Nix is better than Drake May, and yet Bo Nix hasn't played in a game yet this year. So there's some added pressure to Bo Nix to go out there and execute throw a couple touchdowns, take care of the football, run to show that he is healthy. Like, there's some pressure put on that young man.
0: No doubt about it. No doubt about it. And how can he handle it? I think there's a reason that Bo plays his best football in the fourth quarter, man.
1: Why is that?
0: That's just when he's fully eased into it. He's not all wound up. Like, and he's talked about, he said this to Kay Adams, in a way that's unusual, I think, for a quarterback, more traditional for a running back. Man, I got to get that first hit.
1: Yeah.
0: It's like, man, you don't hear that a lot from quarterbacks. And so, like, he just becomes, once he's fully lathered and comfortable, he becomes the best version of himself. And the best version of Bo in those fourth quarters when he is lathered and comfortable, man, he's one of the better quarterbacks in the NFL, certainly top half the league. But he's one of the worst quarterbacks in the NFL in first quarters.
1: That's
0: so,
1: a fact.
0: How he starts is going to be really, really interesting there on Monday night. Okay, what did we learn today in Denver sports? We will take a look back and tell you what you need to know coming up next.
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0: Hey, what's up, guys? 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
0: All right, final segment here on a Thursday. Live from Saddle Rock Golf Course. It's been a really fun show. Appreciate you guys rocking with us. Covered a lot of ground. And we look back at the day that was. And how about this? We got the TV number for Colorado and Georgia Tech.
1: Ooh.
0: 3.7 million people watched the Buffaloes and the Yellow Jackets.
1: On a Thursday night.
0: On a Thursday night. That is slightly less than last year's matchup between these two, which drew 3.74 million. So basically the same number as a year ago.
1: Yeah.
0: It was the most watched weekday game of week one, which is no surprise to me because yeah. – It was all FBS versus FCS opponents, and that was the only Power Four matchup of that whole slate.
1: We talked about that.
0: But this is I think more significant. It was the most watched weekday game of week one, and the second most watched Thursday season opener on ESPN in the last 10 years.
1: Okay.
0: So they're not drawing the same numbers that they used to, and I didn't expect or you expect for that to happen, but still really encouraging numbers in terms of the interest. And, you know, are people hate watching? Surely some are, but they're watching.
1: Yeah, and that could be the same for Ohio State or Texas. Like, people watch the games because, of course, they want to see good football, and it's Ohio State and Texas. But there's people out there that don't want them to do well, and they're hate watching, and they hope that Arch Manning fails. And so you're getting viewers that way as well. So in order for the Colorado Buffaloes to get back to what they were doing when Coach Prime first got here, they're going to have to win.
0: Right.
1: And it has to look like 4-0 going up against Texas Tech. Because now it's a big-time matchup. Maybe College Game Day does come to Boulder, and everybody wants to see that. They want to see the fireworks. Coach Prime's probably going to be feeling himself, and now he's really out there speaking confidently about his team and trying to get back at everybody that's been, you know, pushing his head down is what he would call it. So you just got to win. Winning cures everything.
0: Winning cures more than penicillin, as Vic Fangio once said. Well, we learned that Drew Lock can still play. Is Drew Locke a better backup than Jarrett Stidham?
1: Oh. No, he's not. This is why I'm going to say this, okay?
0: Really? I'm very interested in this.
1: Mike Tomlin says something that was interesting in his debut on TV yesterday. And he said, I'm not surprised on why and what Drew Locke did because he's been having these games under his belt of playing in preseason and doing this. And so, like, when Sam Darnold got hurt, it's like, well, Locke has been playing. So it's not like he has just been sitting there like someone like Stidham who's been sitting there for two straight years before he got the nod to go out there and play. It wasn't just about last year with Stidham. Stidham had to wait all year long last year. And the year before that, he waited all year long and didn't get in the games because Bo Nix stayed healthy and got the surgery done.
0: Isn't that the same for Drew Locke, though? He hasn't played.
1: Well, Drew Locke got to play in some games. You want to know why? Because Seattle was blowing some teams out. So Drew Locke got to go in there at times and throw that ball around, see?
0: Oh, no.
1: Stidham will still runs this system for Sean Payton better than Drew Locke would do. And Drew Locke had a good game.
0: Well, like,
1: but let's see what Drew Locke looks like when people start to game plan towards him, and now he's the starting quarterback. Does Drew Locke start to make some of those bad decisions he used to make? Like the thing is, Seattle took the ball out of his hands, and they tailored things to his strength. What is that going to look like in a 60-minute football game when everybody has film on you?
0: Well, Drew Locke attempted 3 passes last year, all right? He appeared in 5 games, but I think that was just putting his knee on the ground.
1: Knee or handing the ball off.
0: In 24, he actually played for the Giants. He started 5 games and attempted 181 passes. He just has way more experience than Stidham. Like, Drew is on the doorstep. He's going to pass 1,000 attempts in week 2. So he just played more. He started 28 games in the league. He's appeared in 42 games. I would say give me Drew Locke, man. And now, if it was with the Broncos and the game was like tomorrow, Stidham, because of the system, and you mentioned that.
1: Yeah.
0: But if all things were equal, man, like at one point in time, Drew Locke is leading the SEC in touchdown passes and looking pretty good, you know, playing on your football team.
1: Yeah.
0: I'm surprised you would stick a knife in Drew's back like that as his former teammate.
1: He set me up. He set me up, ZB. Lost me five yards on that play. Could have got to 1,000 that play. Lost 5 yards.
0: Oh, my
1: you
0: God.
1: You know, I still hold that grudge.
0: Man, you want to know what's crazy?
1: Drew Locke's doing a good job.
0: No, he's doing a good job. And now, right now, they're saying this is not going to be a serious injury to Sam Darnold.
1: Yeah.
0: But I am – not that I'm praying for a further injury. I'm not that, like, diabolical. In this situation, anyway. Is if somehow the football gods – could open up the skies and allow Drew Locke to start for the Seattle Seahawks in 5 weeks against the Denver Broncos in Denver.
1: That's what happened. The football gods helped me out when I was with the Colts. I was on practice squad, and miraculously I'm playing against the Denver Broncos. Like, come on. Like, you make that make sense. I got the go-ahead to play against the Denver Broncos because Jonathan Taylor got hurt, and Nyheim Hines, he had a concussion, and – a day before the games, or 2 days before the game, he came in and he almost passed out. And they were like, dude, you're not going out there. And so I got the go-ahead to go out there and play against the Denver Broncos. So maybe that will happen for Drew Locke and he can get his get back.
0: Man, that
1: it would be fun for us to be able to talk about it.
0: Yeah, and it's not, you know, a get back, I guess, because you're playing your old team. But
1: yeah.
0: Drew had a lot of opportunity
1: he
0: here.
1: Did.
0: You know, and but I was genuinely happy to see him find success last night. And I just couldn't have envisioned, like, dude, we're halfway through the first quarter and the announcers are, like, taking a dive into this guy's career. Like, the focus in a lot of ways last night became about Drew. And he's this handsome kid, right? And they're putting him on camera. They're zooming in there. And, man, he played well. He played well.
1: He's growing up, man. Has 2 kids now. Has 2 kids. Been in that system with the Seahawks. Obviously, they trust him because they brought him back. You're learning a lot from the offensive coordinator, but also Sam Darnold and what he has went through in his career.
0: Totally.
1: So, and then you get this chance to go out there, the first game of the year, everybody's watching, and win the game against Drake May that everybody has said is the chosen one, pretty much. I mean, come on.
0: You were there to remind him last night on Twitter. You were there to remind him.
1: Yeah, I was doing the backpack, the Drew Locke on Drake May.
0: The secure the bag. The secure the bag, Selly.
1: Let's go with Buzz Lightyear. Come on.
0: Oh, he's doing the lasers. He used to do the lasers. They had the memes going last night doing the young Jeezy.
1: This is Drake May, your king, guys? This is Drake May, your king?
0: Drake. All right. We'll leave it there for now. Shout out Saddle Rock, a golf course. And our guy, Jeff Bailey, and hooking this up another year. And we love our relationships with the Aurora courses, and doing these shows live on location has been really, really fun. Another great day. Shout out to the listeners that we talked to during commercial breaks throughout the day. We'll be back tomorrow at 2 o'clock sharp to finish the week in style. But until then, it's Denver Sports Tonight coming up next.
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